0: finish his career in the NBA with the Philadelphia 76ers as John joins me. John, welcome in. And that's the most recent hot iron that's been struck, and one that certainly had reverberations with a couple of other Eastern Conference teams. LeBron deciding to go to Philadelphia. Cleveland and Miami both made big plays for him. Really unique set of circumstances, John, in that LeBron at this stage of his career, having played 23 seasons, 42 in December, decided in essence to not roll that dice one more time for bigger money, took a little bit more than the veteran minimum, a two-year, $8 million deal with Philly. One, in your mind, why Philadelphia? To me, maybe too many cooks in the kitchen, we'll see. And how does this translate, do you feel like, for the 76ers under Nick Nurse?
1: You know, I think as far as why he chose Philadelphia, I imagine it's sort of a talent play. I mean, this team has Tyrese Maxey, Jaylen Brown, Joel Embiid, Vijay Anscombe, and a couple of decent bench pieces. I think as far as talent and fit, even, just like there was a spot for him in the starting lineup, basically. I think it was the sort of the best of his sort of realistic options. It is a little bit of a gamble on Joel Embiid, right, who just hasn't been particularly healthy the last couple of years, hasn't been able to get through multiple playoff series intact for, you know, several years. So it is, interestingly, like a little bit of a bet on Joel Embiid, because I don't, you know, as good as those other guys are, I don't think the Sixers – you know, get out of the Eastern Conference without a healthy Joel Embiid. So it's a fascinating thing. I was absolutely surprised by it. But I mean, you could sort of see the logic in it as far as the level of talent that team has, and, you know, a sort of a challenge for LeBron. And like, this is a team that hasn't got out of the second round. The stat I like to cite is that over the last nine seasons, the Sixers have the fifth best regular season record in the league over the last 9 years. And they are not one of the 19 different franchises that have reached the conference finals over that stretch. It's kind of amazing, right? 19 different teams have reached the conference finals at least once over the last 9 years, and the Sixers are not one of them, even though they have the fifth best record. So it's a kind of a sort of a fun challenge for him. You know, when Jaylen Brown was traded, I thought it was going to be an interesting fit because the Sixers take tough shots. The Jaylen Brown takes tough shots. I didn't, you know, it would, the chemistry part of it was going to be an interesting experiment. And so I think in that way, LeBron is a really nice addition for them, a guy that can keep them organized. Obviously, one of the best passers in NBA history, a guy that can get good shots for Maxey, for Brown, for Embiid, for Vijay Anscombe. I do think that Maxey and Brown themselves are just going to have to be a little bit more disciplined about their shots, like, you know, just don't take tough shots early in the shot clock. Like, let's figure out let's find a good shot before we settle for, you know, step back jumpers and the like.
0: This team also added Anthony Simons. If he's healthy, he is a hired offensive gun. Kentavious Caldwell-Pope brings defense. Dean Wade does as well, likely coming off the bench. So the mix on this team is intriguing. They draft LeBaron Fylon from Alabama, a player that is a riser in terms of skill, having played only one season. I believe he's only 19. So it's kind of an interesting assemblage of talent, John, that Bob Myers has kind of overseen in his return to the NBA after being out of it for a few years, doing the wonderful things he did at Golden State. I guess my question for you would be, and you really break the analytics down marvelously to take a look at usage and things like that. Tyrese Maxey, enormously high usage. Joel Embiid, enormously high usage. Jaylen Brown, enormously high usage. All ISO heavy. LeBron's the only pure playmaking force to me in that starting lineup. How does that work? How does Nick Nurse make that work so there's fluidity to what they're doing?
1: That's a good question. Like, I think we're all going to find out in, October and November. To your point, I was looking at the highest usage rates in the playoffs this past year. If you just look at guys that play at least 100 minutes, number one was Joel Embiid. Number two was Jaylen Brown. So, yeah. You know, they had the two highest usage rates in the playoffs, just those two guys right there. And obviously, Maxey needs to have the ball in his hands, needs to try to get downhill. I think the Maxey and Embiid combination, like, we know that works. Like, Maxey can bend the defense, get it to Embiid. Like I said, they all take tough shots. Like, even Embiid as a big man, he's a little bit of a jump shooting big man, right? Like, that's something that we're always going to monitor, is like, where is Embiid getting his shots? Is he shooting a lot of mid range, a lot of threes, or is he getting, are they able to get in layups and dunks? Like, they need him to be a play big, you know, not just be a jump shooter. They need him to play big, because obviously LeBron is going to get in transition. All these guys are, you know, Maxey and Edgecombe and Brown are going to get in transition. And I think that's going to be, you know, their bread and butter offensively. Right. Like, but yeah, when it comes to the half court offense, like, how is it going to work? It's a great, you know, I think, you know, it probably starts with Maxey on the ball and Embiid setting the screen. And then maybe you have Jaylen Brown, you know, as a second side guy, it surely works.
0: Yep.
1: But like I said, like, transition should be their strength, but then that goes to back to, well, what about the other end of the floor, right? Like, are they going to get enough stops to get enough mm-hmm. transition opportunities for all these guys? Because if they can get out and run, then who cares? Like, you know, whoever's open, whoever has a layup or whoever has a wide open three, you shoot it. But like, I'm curious to see how good they're going to be defensively, because I don't, you know, Embiid has been a terrific defender in the past, but he's, especially the last few years, he's really struggled defending in space. He's not the rim protector that he once was. Guys aren't afraid to attack him as much as they have been in the past. LeBron, obviously not the defender he was 10 years ago. Maxey, not great defender. Jaylen Brown, you know, like, when you see all that on-off numbers with the Celtics, it's largely about defense and why they were sort of better with him off the floor for the last few years. So that's the end of the floor, I think, that maybe has the sort of the bigger question.
0: Yeah, fantasy basketball, 2K, that team probably scores 200, but I'm not sure how it actually, you know, translates in especially at playoff time, when it's a much different game. I'm curious about that. Vegas does not have Philly, even given the glut of talent. John, the favorite to win the East again. They've got the reigning champion New York Knicks favored to win the East again, despite the loss of Mitchell Robinson. Do you agree with that? Do you feel like the Knicks are still the better of the options in the Eastern Conference, given what's transpired in the offseason?
1: Yeah, I mean, I actually did my Eastern Conference power rankings today. And yeah, I had the Knicks number one, and that's more, it's just like, you know, we know who the Knicks are, right? And we know they're going to be good.
0: Yep.
1: You know, they're not going to be as good as they were in the playoffs over a full season, but I think there could be some carryover, right? Like, they just made a huge leap in the postseason, both offensively and defensively. And some of that was unsustainable, but I do believe there can be some carryover, right? Just as far as they found what works for them on both ends of the floor. OG Anunoby just, you know, took a huge step forward, and maybe he's an all-star, you know, this coming season, just, you know, if he can sort of, you know, carry over some of his postseason success. So yeah, I think, like, the Knicks are the team to beat, obviously, from day one. They lost Mitchell Robinson, but that starting lineup is still together. They still have a couple of good, bench pieces. And then I had Philly number two just because of the talent. Like, I just do think that this, and I do think, like, offensively, they'll get by good enough just because they have really good offensive players, even if the fit is a little clunky. And then after that, you know, I think Cleveland, Toronto, Detroit, Boston, Indiana, you know, all are sort of on the next tier. But all have their questions and all have sort of reasons to believe in them and reasons to doubt them.

0: to get to the NBA Finals 2 years ago, coming back from a torn Achilles. They add Ivica Zubac. That combination may be lethal off the high screen and roll. They also add Kelly Oubre from Philadelphia in free agency during the offseason to a configuration that includes Pascal Siakam and Aaron Nesmith and Ryan Nemhart, who were key cogs in that run to win the East 2 seasons back. Where do they factor in your mind? Is this a team that, under Rick Carlisle, to me, one of the best strategists in the history of the game, could contend again to win the East?
1: For sure. I think they're in that second tier, but any team in that second tier could be a top two or three team in the East, and then obviously have a shot, to reach the finals. And they're absolutely there. That starting lineup is terrific. You have great bench pieces with McConnell, Oubre, Obi Toppin, I think is solid. I'm a little curious to see how Zubac fits in. He played a little bit for Indiana last year. He did not play at all alongside Siakam. Obviously, hasn't played alongside Haliburton. The Pacers are a ball and player movement team. They're top five in ball and player movement each of the last 6 seasons. The Clippers were the exact opposite. They were bottom three in ball and player movement in each of the last few years. So it should be a little bit of an adjustment for Zubac in that system. The pick and roll should work. I think he's a defensive upgrade from what they've had at the five also. He's just a beast underneath. I think he's pretty durable. I think they're right there. They are in the picture, and it wouldn't stun me if they were in the Eastern Conference Finals once again.
0: I think everybody's perception right now is that the Thunder and the Spurs are the class in the West, if not the class in the NBA, if they're both relatively healthy. I'm curious as to your take on the addition for San Antonio of Tobias Harris over from Detroit in free agency. How do you feel like that fits with what will be around him with the Spurs?
1: I think it's a great fit. I think they were a little small at the forward positions. As they, when they started, Julian Champagne and Devin Vassell at the forward spots. Both of those guys are sort of playing up a position, whereas Vassell is probably more of a two. Champagne is more of a three. So I think Harris fits in really well in that starting lineup. If Champagne goes to the bench. He can add a little bit of playmaking. Not that they need a lot of playmaking because they have Fox, Castle, and Dylan Harper. But the Pistons actually leaned on him a little bit down the stretch of close games. They go to him in the post, and he can operate out of the post. He scored very efficiently out of the post for the Pistons, and not a huge sample size, but a few post-ups a game, and it allowed them to mix it up. I think they're going to miss him. In Detroit. So I like the fit a lot. He's a very good corner 3-point shooter. I think he fits in great. I think it's a great move for San Antonio. Spurs Thunder is just going to be just an incredible battle for the next couple of years.
0: Yeah, no doubt. I think there's a lot of excitement around it. We began to get a taste of it last season, and who knows how that Western Conference final turns out if J-Dub and A.J. Mitchell are there for the final handful of games in that series. But the Spurs earned it. They got to the NBA Finals, and probably some lessons that were needed for them in their own growth, given how young they are on the roster in the NBA Final loss to the Knicks. Minnesota adds LaMelo Ball. They also relinquished Julius Randle and Naz Reid. Where does that put them in the West in your mind, John, in the landscape of things?
1: I think they take a little bit of a step backward. Ball is a terrific offensive player. Like I said, Charlotte's a little bit of a wild card. He's funny. If you look at the Hornets' shot quality, LaMelo Ball took the lowest quality shots on the Hornets, but he created the highest quality, right? If you look at quality off of his passes, very high. You look at the quality of his own shots, very low. But if you look at Anthony Edwards, how well he shot, on catch and shoot threes versus pull up threes, it's a huge differential, like one of the biggest.

0: highest in the league among guys who took, you know, a decent amount of both. And so he should benefit pretty dramatically from adding ball and being able to play off the ball more often. I just think once you get past those two guys and Rudy Gobert and Jaden McDaniels, like, I'm not sure what they have. Like, are they counting now? You know, not only, you know, they've lost, you know, when you have Gobert, Reed, and Randall, like, that's great. Like, you have three good bigs, and you can always have two of them on the floor all the time. Now, like, two of those guys are gone. And so now they're you know, counting on Johan Berenguer to, like, play minutes, you know, behind Gobert. They're moving McDaniels now to the four, I assume. You know, like, they're counting on guys like Jalen Clark and Terrence Shannon to really play more minutes. Like, one of those guys going to start, I guess. You know, like, Ayudosunmu is still there, and, like, he's terrific. I just feel like they're, you know, the number of quality players in this rotation has gone down. And, you know, I think Anthony Edwards is going to have a huge season next year. I just don't know if the Wolves are a better team.
1: Portland is really in the midst of what I think the league perceives as a bit of a stigma, uncertain about their arena situation long term, new ownership, some kind of horror stories behind the scenes around that. And they add Ja Morant in the offseason to a cast that, honestly, you know, John, there were times last season looked scary on both sides of the ball, with Avdi taking that step to be an all-star. They seemed to be well-coached. They were well-structured defensively. And now they add Morant on the court. How do you assess Portland in the scheme of things in the West?
0: I don't know how all this is going to work. You know, you have Damian Lillard coming back, Ja Morant, Scoot Henderson, Drew Holiday. Like, that's four of your more talented players, and they're all basically point guards.
1: Guards, yep.
0: You know, like, so they're going to be asking, I assume, Drew Holiday to play some at the three, right? Like, going to have lineups where, you know, Avdija is the four, and you've got, like, Lillard and Morant and Holiday, or Lillard and Henderson and Holiday, or, you know, Shaedon Sharpe maybe playing some forward position. Because if you look at, like, their depth chart, I just sort of have it lined up, and it's, like, all guards, like, hardly any forwards. Like, you have Avdija and Toumani Kamara, basically, who are their forwards, and then a bunch of centers, too. Like, and I just don't – it's a weird roster. It's a little bit of a motley crew in regard to all the pieces. And it's, you know, going to be a challenge, I think, for new coach Mike Anorai to get it all to fit together and get it all to work. It's fascinating. I'll be very curious to watch him, but I don't know, like, okay, which end of the floor is going to be, you know, or can they lean on? I'm not sure how good defensively they can be with Lillard or Morant on the floor, or how good offensively they can be with sort of a lack of shooting, you know, beyond, you know, Lillard and maybe Holiday.
1: And the NBA Coaches Association up in arms that Mike Anorai gets a shot to be a head coach on a one-year deal in Portland, which is also pretty unheard of in the modern game for certain. So maybe a volatile situation with the Blazers. We'll see how it all unfolds. And before we let you run, I want to get your take on Denver. They did match the Thunder's offer sheet to Spencer Jones, an unsung guy that they secured outside the draft, undrafted out of Stanford 2 years ago. Quality defensive player on the wing, excellent three-point shooter from the corners and the wings for them last season. They also bring in Marvin Bagley. It appears as though they may entice Peyton Watson to sign the qualifying offer. So it looks like, aside from the loss of Valanciunas, they'll come back reasonably intact versus what we saw a year ago. Are they the third best team in the West in your mind, John? How do you see them fitting in?
0: I mean, I'm always going to believe that a team with Nikola Jokic is a contender, like, unless they lose even more guys, right? Like, it's funny that Spencer Jones, like, there's such angst about the Spencer Jones. Like, it's a really good contract for a solid player. Like, it, you know, get $6 million a year for Spencer Jones is a good deal for the team. It's just, because of their sort of salary cap situation, it was sort of tough to swallow, I'm sure. I think that, you know, they also lost Tim Hardaway Jr., which is a depth
1: yep.
0: piece. They need Christian Brown to rebound from a tough season. They need Cam Johnson to play well. They need Aaron Gordon to be healthy. Right? Like they're obviously a little bit thinner than they were last year when they struggled a little bit, especially defensively. They need to be, you know, they need to be better on that end of the floor. And I think obviously the biggest yep. key to that is, one, Aaron Gordon being healthy, two, Peyton Watson, you know, being back on the roster. And like I said, I'll always believe in Nikola Jokic, as, you know, I still think he's the best player in the world. No offense to your local guy. And I do think, like, if he's healthy and, you know, playing his best, then Denver is always going to have a shot, because he's an impossible matchup for basically every other team in the league.
1: And nothing they can do about it, but a little angst around the fact he did not sign the possible extension that was there for him this offseason. He's looking instead to next offseason. Still, all indications are he's going to be loyal, wants to finish his career in Denver, but that one could bear watching as well, John, as we move into next season, if things don't go particularly well for them under David Adelman. And he seemed to be under some scrutiny the way last season ended as well. John, thank you so much for your time. Always love it when you jump in with me, and I really appreciate it. Enjoy the rest of the offseason.
0: All right, Matt, you too.
1: John Schumann, NBA.com, one of our favorite national guests, all over it, and always appreciate his perspective. He is, and I think a lot of NBA teams have drifted, at least in part of how they see the game, into analytics. And John is as good as it gets bringing down the numbers. If you have not read his stuff on NBA.com, you're missing out. Please, if you love the game and you love to understand the ins and outs of some of what's going on in the NBA and some of the reasons different teams go with personnel in different situations, John is all over that on NBA.com. So I absolutely invite you to jump in and enjoy his work. Nick Gallo of Thunder Broadcasting is going to join me as we continue on the Thunder Full Court Press on the radio home for Thunder Basketball, 98.1 FM, WWLS, the sports animal, after these messages.
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11: 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But every night when you go to get some Z's, how often do you really think about the temperature in your bedroom? Temperature may be one of the most underappreciated factors in sleep. That's according to the Senior Vice President of Research and Scientific Affairs at the National Sleep Foundation. We often hear about lights and screens and stress, but even modest changes in temperature and airflow can influence both how quickly you fall asleep and how deeply you stay asleep. Most experts will recommend a room temperature of 60 to 67 degrees Fahrenheit. You might also experiment with your sheets and what you actually wear to bed. 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I'm Dr. Sanjay Gupta, helping you live a better life.
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0: time is left, really not much time left before the players come back to OKC in full force and start to get things revved up. It's going to be a short off season again after this team went to the Western Conference Finals.
1: Yeah, no doubt. And this is the time, and I reminded our listeners off the top of the show that we go on hiatus for a little more than a month after tonight. The month of August is pretty flat in terms of a whole lot of renowned activity going on league-wide. But I know it's an important time for players to get themselves moving in a direction with, by the end of the month of August, training camp being about a month away. What's the offseason look like for Thunder players from here, Nick, before they're fully together for training camp in late September?
0: Well, you know, the guys who have been in the league a while, you know, whether it's the vets, you know, the Shays and Isaiah Hartensteins, Alex Caruso, Kenrich Williams, you know, those guys, they have their routine. They have their understanding of how they approach their off seasons, what they need to do, how to pace themselves and get their bodies, their minds, and everything ready to be able to undertake an 82-game season. You know, you got the middle stage of guys, you know, guys who are like 24 and 25 and under, who they definitely have got those professional habits down, and they're continuing to learn. They're continuing to grow in terms of their regimen of how they maximize their off seasons. You know, we've talked to Chet Holmgren many times about how he's really learned how to work smart over the course of time instead of maybe just going all out to the wall in his off-season work, that he's really been able to hone and focus in on what he needs to do to improve. And these rookie guys, you know, the guys that are still young on those rookie contracts, you know, they are still, you know, involved heavily with the Thunder staff. They're in town quite a bit, and they're definitely focused on kind of to a T working the Thunder's program in terms of their player development here in the offseason.
1: The team added three somewhat renowned rookies in the draft. Adai Mara, who helped Michigan to an NCAA title a year ago at 7'3". Tremendous wingspan, great instincts defensively. Bennett Sturts, they moved up a spot to get from Iowa. Quality point guard, excellent pick and roll, offensive player. And then Otega Owe, who a lot of folks around here got to know a little bit as an OU player for a couple of seasons, Nick, before he moved on to Kentucky to conclude his college career, unfortunately injured his left leg and ankle, so his stay in the summer league competition was relatively short. But given what was seen of these guys in summer league play in Salt Lake City initially, then Las Vegas, along with Brooks Barnheiser, a two-way contract signing, his second NBA season for the Thunder entering this season, what do you feel like the team learned about what it is that they're bringing to the party, so to speak, from the outset? Obviously, they'll evolve, they'll get better, they'll develop, all Thunder players do, but what do you feel like the team saw from them?
0: Well, yeah, you know, Summer League is a chance to get a baseline on all of these guys. You know, every team, you know, has an understanding of the players that they draft, but you don't really understand and fully get who they are, where they're at, until they get into your program, until they get into your system, until you're able to put them through, you know, some practices, put them through some game situations. And I think what the Thunder learned is that those guys are capable of improving over the course of time. As we saw at the Summer League, both those guys got better as the Summer League went along. And I would say, you know, if you talk about Mara and Sturts, you know, Owe, of course, he missed some of the Summer League because of an injury, but you saw the interplay between those two players, between Sturts and Mara, really ramp up and improve over the course of the Summer League. I thought that was really interesting to see that, you know, these guys in just a short time, you know, basically the length of a training camp, could really get on the same page in that way. And so I think you're looking at some of the meta skills at this point, not necessarily the specific, you know, are they good at this right now? Are they great at this right now? It's like, how are they attacking the program and attacking what's being asked of them? And what's the baseline in terms of, okay, you know, this is a ball of clay that we're working with. This is the shape of it now. Here's how we're going to continue to mold it over the course of time, just like they've done with every single rookie that's come through this program.
1: The other thing, you know, you mentioning and laying out what you just did, Nick, that my mind immediately goes to Jared McCain, because he'll have his first full off-season taste of what being in the Thunder program is all about after making a substantial splash after being acquired from Philadelphia right before the trade deadline last February, both in the regular season and then in postseason. given more of an opportunity to play an expanded role. I'll be curious to see what he's added, how comfortable he feels coming back, entering training camp. Do you have any thoughts along those lines with him?
0: Yeah, I mean, I think he's a microcosm of what this Thunder team has in front of it, which is just an amazing runway, and it's going to be so fascinating to see what this team is like when it's assembled in the fall, because McCain is one of six of the returning rotation players from last year who are still 25 and under. You know, McCain, 22 years old, there is so much molding still to go, and there's so much improvement still on the table for players like him in his position. You have to remember his first couple years, you know, were cut quite short due to injury. And so there's still so much development time that he has ahead of him. And you just think about these players on the team, you know, the vast majority of them, their best basketball is still ahead. McCain, absolutely one of those players. And we saw him get more and more comfortable playing both on and off the ball offensively and digging in and defending over the course of the playoffs. He was able to stay on the floor a lot longer than he was at the, you know, at the outset of arriving at OKC. And as your point kind of laid out, getting deeper into the Thunder's defensive system will only improve that ability for him.
1: I love his transparency, Nick. He's a really bright guy. We know that. He's established himself as a social media megastar with TikTok and the various outlets. He loves to play, and it was fun to see that. Throws of what the Thunder are about as well, sort of expanding along those lines. But he talked immediately about, after being acquired, that, look, I've got to hold my weight defensively or else I'm going to get, like, laughed off this roster, like he was saying it kiddingly. But I think the overall competitiveness on that end of the floor he got was going to be a substantial part of whether or not he earned playing time here. So I think that's an area I know in his mind he's got to continue to ramp up if he wants to establish himself as a rotational guy in Oklahoma City. And it's like that level of aspirational push is something I know the Thunder really value, because he's got an offensive game that translates, no question, right?
0: Absolutely, yeah. And being able to marry those two things together, of course, you know, that's the hardest thing to do in the sport, is to become a complete player. But you see the tools there, and most importantly, as you're laying out, you see the want to with a guy like that. And over the course of time, we've seen so many guards be able to dig in and improve defensively and to hold their own physically. Look, McCain definitely has a strong base. If just to look at him and just to watch him on the floor, he's able to get up under people. His legs are strong. He's got a strong core. He definitely takes care of himself and his body. Now, it's the technique and it's the cohesion with the rest of the five-man unit. You know, so much of what he had to do was learn on the fly with that group out there last year. Well, now he's got a whole training camp up ahead of him with the chance to really, really get locked in a cohesive way with that group. So I know that the team is really excited to see what he's capable of, and he obviously very excited to see how he can marry the offensive stylings along with some defensive grit.
1: Despite the movement of Aaron Wiggins, Isaiah Joe, and Lou Dort through trades to other destinations, this team still will bring a lot of continuity back, given the core of a team that's been extraordinarily successful, three consecutive number one seeds going into postseason, a championship 2 years ago, a trip to the Western Conference Finals a season back. And they also, Nick, have an available roster spot, given Denver matching the restricted free agency offer sheet extended to Spencer Jones last night. That flexibility is of value. Can you talk a bit about not specifics and speculation around that roster spot, but how that generates a positive for this team in general?
0: Well, optionality and flexibility is always critical for any team building. You know, you don't want to be boxed into a corner at all. And so what the Thunder has been able to generate for itself, not just this year, but if you look over the course of time with the asset management and the roster building, it's allowed this team to be able to pivot in different directions whenever it wants to and however it wants to. And so you look at the Thunder's asset base, you look at the roster spot that's still available. This Thunder team has the ability to be patient. They have the ability to, you know, wait and see, you know, who might still be available over the course of the summer as it goes along. They might be able to wait and see if somebody comes available as a buyout candidate later in the year. They now have the option for, you know, a one player for two player trade if they want to, or to be able to just bring in a player with a traded player exception, trade exception that they have, to potentially add that way as well. So there are not infinite, but there are way more options on the table for the Thunder now than at the beginning of the season. And, you know, the ability to beginning of the offseason, I should say. So the ability to pivot is really valuable.
1: Yeah, and that it has been a trademark of Sam Presti through the course of the time he's been the overseer of basketball fortunes in the NBA, back to the final season for the then Sonics before they moved to Oklahoma City. He recognizes the value of exactly what we're talking about, and it certainly served this organization extraordinarily well over the years. One of the moves Sam made was hiring Mark Daigneault as the head coach of this organization, and man, has that been a massive hit, Nick. His flexibility, his connectivity to players, his, I think, borderline genius intellect as it relates to the basketball game, and his expansive ability to be on the cutting edge of what's going on both sides of the ball has been an enormous factor in how this team has ascended. And he got rewarded for that. Frankly, he's won one Coach of the Year honor. And Eric Spoelstra, the guy now overseeing Team USA's basketball side with big events coming up in 27, the FIBA World Championship, and then 28 Olympic Games in Los Angeles. Mark's going to be an assistant, Eric Spoelstra, along with J.B. Bickerstaff of Detroit on the NBA level, and then Mark Few in the collegiate ranks at Gonzaga. What an honor for him that's so richly deserved. And I'll tell you, like, I could see him, like, if he desires it, ascending all the way to the top once Spoelstra decides he's done with that role. It's just, you know, Mark's ability to blend in, but blend in a way that is additive in an enormous way. Just your take on him receiving that honor, because I was so happy for him.
0: Well, first of all, just so thrilled for him. I mean, what an amazing full circle moment. You know, very, very early on in his career, he was able to be around USA Basketball in a different role with one of the younger teams. And now he gets this opportunity as well. I can already predict what he'll say, which is, you know, this is really, you know, this is an honor that's specific to me, but it's really a team honor, and it's a demonstration of the respect that they have for the Thunder organization and the entire coaching staff. But I certainly agree with you. Mark has shown how just adept he is at managing every aspect of what it takes to be, you know, an NBA head coach, and recognizing what goes into a modern professional basketball organization. You know, it's not like the old days where, you know, the coach called every shot that happened throughout the organization. It's a much different role now, and Mark understands how all the pieces fit together from an organizational mm-hmm. perspective. I'm sure all of that is true, and maybe even to a more complicated degree with a Team USA situation where, you know, guys are coming in from all sorts of different teams and are accustomed to different ways of doing things. And so Mark's flexibility, adaptability, and the way that he puts that into the team setting, certainly to be very valuable.
1: I have said this to him since day one, Nick. I know with your Vanderbilt education, maybe that's not the case for you. Every time I talk to him, I get smarter. It's like words he speaks, the way he communicates, I feel like I picked things up along the way.
0: Being oh, certainly.
1: Mark. Yeah, yeah.
0: Matt, you've seen all my documents on my laptop. I track everything that guy says, because I know that I'm going to, if I don't need it for the broadcast, I'll probably need it for my own life someday.
1: Exactly. Well, you'll need it with your kids. Yeah. That's an ongoing process. Yeah. He certainly has some nuggets there with his youngsters as well. Before we for let sure. you run, I want to get your take on LeBron's decision going to Philly and how you see that fitting. I have questions on the defensive end, but also with the high usage guys they have, adding Jaylen Brown, Joel Embiid, Tyrese Maxey. I know LeBron is a willing passer, an outstanding passer. I'm just curious as to how, when they have to execute in the half court offensively, that fits together. You have thoughts there?
0: Well, my biggest overarching thought is, like, how fun for the league. Like, maybe not what everybody had as their first thought of what he might do or where he might end up. And what an amazing story it'll be all season to as we learn in real time the answers to all the questions that you just posed. And I think that that's such a special thing that every team should be embracing now. And there's a totally new era of basketball in the NBA coming up because of the new changes to the lottery rules. Regular season basketball is going to have a completely different shape than anything we've seen really in the last 15 years or so, maybe 20 years or longer. And Matt, the really cool thing is that every single night, every team is going to be incentivized to go for it. It would be, it might be difficult for any team to reach 60 wins. You know, this Thunder team, this market has been so fortunate. We have all been so fortunate to be around this team that just won 64 games and won 68 games the year before that, super high 50s the year before that. And, now we're facing a situation where, because of how competitive it's going to be night in and night out, where there's not going to be teams that are positioning for, other reasons or going, full scale rebuilds, there might not be a team that even sniffs 60 wins this year. It's just, we don't quite know. And so, that is one team in Philadelphia that's going to have so many things that get uncovered over the course of a season, just like the Thunder, with six of these rotation players, 25 and under, a two-time MVP back to back, and Shea, who we know is going to improve and get better. There is so much still to learn about this Thunder team and so much to learn about teams around the league that had massive player movement, like Philadelphia as a prime example.
1: Yeah, and I think it's a great point. The East has gotten deeper and stronger given the offseason maneuverings. The league has made a massive effort, we'll see if it works, to curtail teams being non-competitive, to angle for the best possible draft pick. And I think it will translate to a much tougher go in the regular season, and is going to be very curious to watch top to bottom in terms of how every team, including the Thunder, deal with that. Nick, enjoy the rest of the offseason. Great stuff. Really appreciate you joining us tonight. Have a great night.
0: Thanks so much, Matt. Good talking to you.
1: You too. Nick Gallo, Thunder Broadcasting, with us. We want to thank John Schumann of NBA.com as well. One quick timeout, then we put the wraps on this edition of the Thunder Full Court Press. 98.1 FM, WWLS, Sports Animal.
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1: 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Well, thank our producer, Preston Poole. Up next, Sam Humphreys. And game night, that's ahead on the Sports Animal. We are back in September as we take a month-long hiatus from this program, the Thunder Full Court Press. Stay tuned for our next time up with you. Until then, thanks for listening. This is Matt Pinto. Have a great night.
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25: Should you still work out when you're injured? Or should you take it easy? 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That can lead to stiffness, muscle loss, even reduced coordination. Certified strength and conditioning coach Dana Santos told us, recovery is about choosing the right kind of movement at the right time. 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You'll need to prioritize controlled, high-quality movement over intensity, staying within pain-free or at least low symptom ranges of motion. 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I'm Dr. Sanjay Gupta, helping you live a better life.
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0: Megan Klingenberg, and after interviewing so many dudes during this Men's World Cup, I'm so happy to be back with my U.S. Women's National Team players.
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10: That's right, Oklahoma City. It is Game Time here on the Sports Animal. Sam Humphreys with you for the next hour on this condensed show on Mondays. Although, even though Matt Pinto does a phenomenal job on the Thunder Full Court Press, I am excited to announce that starting next week, since the Thunder Full Court Press is off for the offseason, we will be on for 2 hours every single Monday evening, as well as every other week. Night from 7 to 9 p.m. So, I want to talk to you guys. Had a lot of interesting things go on over the weekend. 405-900-9957 is the Lucky Star line. It's also the Johnny's text line. And interesting things regarding the NFL. One sad story today. One story that affects Baker Mayfield that we'll get into later on in the show. Big Ten Media Days starts tomorrow. And tomorrow you will have, let's check this out, who is at Big Ten Media Days tomorrow? You have Brett Bielema in Illinois. You have Greg Schiano in Rutgers. You have Penn State and Matt Campbell slash Iowa State, since he took every player, it seems like, from Iowa State and took him to Penn State. But Penn State, you got Wisconsin, Iowa, and Lincoln Riley, USC tomorrow. So we'll have a lot of audio to dive into from the Big Ten tomorrow. So my question of the day to the listeners is, who's your national champion? Because my national champion comes out of the Big Ten. I think that the SEC is the deepest conference, but I do think that Oregon and Ohio State are the two best teams in the country. And we'll dive into that a little bit later on in the show as well. One thing that happened over the weekend is Thunder legend Spencer Jones. thank you for your service here in Oklahoma City, Spencer. But we'll dive into that situation here in a second. But I have to start the show with the best thing that I saw over the weekend, and that was Jackson Koivun, the superstar from Auburn, has arrived. And Jackson Koivun goes out at the 3M in Minnesota against the number one player in the world and shoots 25 under for the golf tournament, shot 5 under in the final round. And really, the most impressive thing to me about Jackson Koivun is, take number 9, for instance. We're not really going to remember number 9. I mean, he birdied 1, 4, 6, 12, and 16. I am going to remember number 9 because Scotty, right at that time, who was playing ahead of Jackson Koivun, birdied 10, 11, 12, and was making his run up the leaderboard, making his charge up the leaderboard. And most guys who are younger might slip up a little bit. They might see that Scheffler name moving up, creeping up behind them, and start to falter a little bit. And right there on number 9, Koivun had hit his worst shot of the day. Hit an iron long left of the green, kind of screwed in the downslope of this bunker, and didn't hit the greatest bunker shot in the world, and ran out to about 15 feet by the hole. And Koivun just looks right at the leaderboard, first of all, sees that he still has a couple shot lead, but heck, I mean, if he would have missed this putt from 15 feet for par, Scotty is either one or two shots behind him at the time, and things could get interesting. And Koivun just drips it right in the heart. like he was supposed to be there. No fear from the former Auburn Tiger. And if you guys don't keep up with amateur golf or junior golf, Jackson Koivun is the number one amateur in the world, but he also is the first player in the history of college golf to win the Nicklaus and the Haskins Award twice, win them each twice. And what he has done over this last calendar year, not only in college golf and amateur golf, but on the PGA Tour, playing with sponsors exemptions as an amateur, has been so impressive. I mean, he has 13 starts now on the PGA Tour. He has one missed cut in the last year, and out of the other finishes where he made the cut, his worst finish is 23rd. And so he wins the 3M Open, technically in his 13th start on the PGA Tour. It was his third start as a professional. But let's not forget, he finished 10th at the ISCO Championship. He also, let me pull up the entire list here. Give me a second. But he finished 10th at the ISCO Championship. He finished 23rd at the U.S. Open. He finished 4th at the Pro Court Championship last year. 5th at the Wyndham, the last tournament of the year last year. Finished 6th at the ISCO last year. Finished 11th at the John Deere last year. And in between those finishes at the end of the PGA Tour season last year and the finishes this year, he had 1, 2, 3, 4, 5, 6, 7, 8 wins in college golf, and also had a 3rd, a 5th, and 4 tenths in college golf. And this kid, again, we always say can't miss, whether it's with Spieth or with Wolf. Both of those guys obviously had similar paths as Jackson Koivun, but Jackson Koivun becomes the 10th youngest winner in PGA Tour, on the PGA Tour since 2000, not in PGA Tour history. But Jordan Spieth is still the youngest at 19 years, 11 months, essentially 20 years old. And Nick Dunlap, don't forget that he won the Amex a couple of years ago as an amateur. He was 20. But as far as some other guys that were right around the same age as Jackson Koivun, Tom Kim, Matt Wolf. Tom Kim actually won twice before the age of 21, which is what Jackson Koivun is. But Rory did it back in 2010. That was at Quail Hollow. Siwoo Kim did it in 2016 at 21 years, 1 month. Jackson Koivun is 21 years, 2 months. But Sergio did it at 21 years old. Aldrich Potgieter did it just last year in 2025. But I'm not saying that this kid is going to definitely be number one in the world, but darn, it sure looks like this guy has the right mentality under pressure. And that's certain things that, yeah, I mean, Matthew Wolf was a great talent, but he could either shoot 62 or 82. I mean, he always was going to have that inconsistency there. And same thing with Spieth, especially ever since Spieth started tinkering with his swing. I see a difference with Koivun. He has his own quirk in his golf swing. We'll see how it progresses as he gets older, see if it's tough on his back. If you haven't seen him swing and didn't get to watch the golf this weekend, it's like a mix between Joaquin Niemann, kind of with that little reverse C and really staying down and through the ball with the right shoulder, but he also has a little bit of Justin Thomas's footwork, like both feet off the ground at impact. A lot of power for a small frame, and so even though he's a smaller guy, he can really get it out there. He had a 3-wood 320 yards onto the green and made eagle in the third round. I mean, one of the more impressive second nines that I've seen in a long time, shooting 28 on the back nine on moving day. And so Jackson Koivun was the most impressive thing I saw over the weekend. I'll talk a little bit more about it after this phone call, but I do have one rule on my show, and that's if you call in, I get you right on. So what is your name and what's your question tonight on Game Time?
2: Hi, it's Eric.
10: Hey, Eric.
2: I got a question. I've talked to you numerous times about the Thunder, but
10: yeah.
2: After having the offer sheet declined, everybody's talking about, well, we get the trade exception back and from Dort. And I'm curious, I've been trying to read stuff on the internet, and it talks about, you know, we've got a 17 and a half or 17.7, excuse me, TPE. We still can't really use that effectively because we've only got 6 point something cap space, right?
10: Yeah, it's like 6.9 in cap space. So, no, I mean, if they do bring someone in, it's going to be someone like a Spencer Jones, right? I mean, that's going to be maybe making $12 million over two, like Spencer Jones, which is what the Thunder signed Jones to and what the Nuggets had to match. And Presti not only did that because they did like Spencer Jones, he would have been a nice backup piece at the wing spot to J-Dub, but he wanted to force the Nuggets to go over the second apron if they signed Peyton Watson. Now, what I think is going to happen is the Nuggets are going to sign Peyton Watson and trade him to somewhere else. But as far as do I think that the Thunder uses this last roster spot? Probably not. Maybe they do. Maybe they go out and try to find another veteran role player. But I think it's either going to go to Owe or someone like a Spencer Jones, a move that's not, you know, not get your popcorn ready type move.
2: What do you think about Barnheiser? Do you think there's any interest in signing him to a one-year contract, or does it have to be more than a year?
10: Let me ask you, would you have a lot of interest in, you know, signing Barnheiser after what you saw last year? I don't know. I wouldn't.
2: Oh, well, I'll say that in the summer league games that I didn't watch all of them, but he seemed to be, you know, a hustle guy.
10: That he is, yeah.
2: Didn't score a lot of points off of set plays or anything, but he got to a lot of loose balls. He got a lot of putbacks, rebounds, hustle plays. And, you know, his three-point shot, I don't know that it's anything to write home about, but he's improved, I think, a little bit. The other thing I wanted to talk to you about is losing Englund, the shooting coach. How, I mean, did he just walk on his own? Was he not under contract and we hadn't offered him anything? Or what was the story on that?
10: He goes to Houston. I don't know the backstory on this. I'm assuming that Ime Udoka and his, I mean, he's going to be on Ime Udoka's staff, but I would assume that they paid him some more money and maybe he just wanted to move. I'm not sure what the backstory is. There could be some backstory that I'm not aware of, but that is a massive loss. I went through when they lost him a couple nights ago. I mean, since he had been here for, 4 years, the Thunder had only gotten better and better from the three-point line and shooting 37 to 39%, whereas before he got here, they were down around 33%, which was the worst in the association. And look at what he did with Lou Dort. Even though Lou didn't shoot it quite as well last year, he shot 40 2 years ago. And look at what he did with Shea, bringing his shooting percentages up from the three-point line as well. So, I do think that might be the biggest loss for the Thunder all season long, to be honest.
2: I agree. When talking about the other thing I read on this TPE, they said that the lower value ones don't generally get converted, but the higher the value, the more likely they are to be used. And I think they showed above $15 million for the TPE that they got. They were used by a lot higher percentage. But again, there's wording in the CBA that talks about it allows teams to make moves without affecting their cap number. And I don't think that's correct.
10: Well, no, it is. But the thing you have to remember about the trade exceptions is they don't go by season. They go by calendar year as well. So like the Thunder –

0: And when you say next year, they can use it during till the end of next season. The season's already started for this year, right? The effective date was when free agency opened. So they can only use it this year. It expires at the end of this coming season. And if you use it, you get it basically for a year. But if you had a trade exception, let's say we made a trade the deadline and we got another TPE, you can use it up for a calendar year, I believe. And if you use it the next year, then you're locked at the first apron. There's locking rules that as far as it locks your cap where you can't go any above it.
1: Right.
0: And I've seen
1: this
0: all
1: is where it really gets,
0: that,
1: I mean, but for someone who keeps up with it probably closer than a lot of people do, this is where it gets confusing even for me. And so I'm not sure how it all works exactly, but as far as the Thunder this offseason, I don't see them using that trade exception. I see them bringing in a guy for about $6 million, and then next year, maybe over the offseason, they might use it.
0: But even at that, though, Sam, if they bring someone in at the trade deadline, they can bring someone in for $6 million and not send anybody back.
1: Right, and you can also use the trade exception to match salaries as well.
0: Correct. So I guess I can't say for certain. There's, do you follow Thunderous Intentions at all? Do you read any of their articles?
1: No, I don't.
0: They've got a lot of good stuff in there. You got to check it out sometime.
1: Okay.
0: But they talk about Jay Will, and they said that as good as he's been, he's the sixth highest salary on the team this coming year. And if Sorber and Mara play well this year, they think he's probably going to be a cap casualty next offseason. Or they suggested that it could be, and it may not have anything to do with how he performs, because both Sorber and Mara have a lot higher upside than they do, because at least Sorber is much more athletic. He doesn't shoot as well from the outside, but they said they're both first round picks, and Jay Will's outperformed his draft stock for sure. And he's been fantastic for the Thunder, but they said at his salary, which doesn't seem high because we always talk about the max contracts that the big three have and everything, but $7 million is still
1: right.
0: The sixth highest salary on the team right now.
1: What I would say about that is the way I look at the Thunder 2 and 3 years from now is they shouldn't be scared to go into the second apron. I think that they stayed under the apron to avoid the penalties no matter what Presti came out and said about ownership and management. So you would assume that they definitely plan on going into the second apron and aren't worried about money if you're going to have 91% of the payroll to four guys if they extend Case and Wallace to $27 million, and then you have Shea at over 60 and Chet and Dub at 44. I mean, they almost certainly have to go into the second apron. And so for a guy like Jay Will, I would disagree with getting rid of a guy like that if you're already in the second apron.
0: Nope, I don't disagree with you on that, but it is incredible how the tax is, like you said, if we would have brought in Jones, our tax would have doubled.
1: Right.
0: We would have gone from, and for Denver, theirs doubled, but it went from 32 to like $64 million in taxes.
1: Right.
0: By signing him. It's just, I don't know, they need to do something about that. Do you? You know, I've read some articles where they're saying that there's a lot of negativity from both the ownership side and the players union about the second apron, because it's really penalizing teams that develop their own talent well. And obviously OKC is at the top of that list.
1: Right. I mean, the rule was put in place to help smaller market teams and prevent super teams from forming for multiple years after multiple years, and it's done that job, I guess you could say, but it's also really hurt teams like the Celtics and the Thunder, who were more homegrown. So I do think that it might change, but you still have to plan on it like it's not going to change in 28-29.
0: Yeah. Yep. I think you'll see the Thunder go over the second apron at some point. I think if they have the opportunity, they've set it up. Still, to this day, with what he's done this offseason, he set it up where they could potentially get under the second apron next year. They've got so much depth, they can look and see if Mara and Sorber play well, they might try just trade IHO.

0: start. I don't see
1: that's
0: that
1: a big
0: happening,
1: if after what
0: could.
1: I saw from Mara in Summer
0: yeah.
1: League. So,
0: yeah, I agree.
1: Hey, I appreciate the call, Eric. I got to hit a break here. After the break, I'll break down some more of that Spencer Jones situation and why it makes Presti look like a genius, and also a little known fact of why I think that there was another reason other than just sending Lu Dort to a good team in the East, why Presti might have had more incentive to send him and Wiggins to Atlanta than maybe people realized. And I hadn't really heard this being brought up, and I'll bring it up after the break here on Game Time. Sam Humphries with you until 9 p.m. on this condensed show on a Monday. If you want to weigh in, 405-900-9957 is the Lucky Star line. It's also the Johnny's text line. We'll get to those after the break and talk some Thunder basketball and some more stuff around the NBA after the break here on Oklahoma's leader in sports, the Sports Animal.
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16: Time! Let's find out who's balling. Ball, ball, ball, ball, ball.
1: Play. Yeah. And the show goes on here on Game Time. Sam Humphries with you until 9 p.m. on this Monday. Who's ballin'? I think I was just talking about him. That's Jackson Coivin, and you'll be able to see Jackson Coivin again this week in Detroit at the Rocket Mortgage. Also, friend of the show, my man Brad Dahlke will be playing as a sponsor's invite in the Rocket Mortgage this week as well. So looking forward to see Brad. We may have to call Brad and talk to him about that experience next week and get him on the show. Would love to talk to my man, Dahlke Kong. Okay, so we talked a little Thunder with the caller last segment. Let's explain this whole situation of why Presti did what he did. So Presti signs Spencer Jones to this offer sheet that was worth $12 million over two. And essentially what this did to the Nuggets is not only did it mean that they're now a second apron team, right now the Nuggets are at 229, and that's really a projected number because that's including Peyton Watson. And remember, the second apron number is 221.7. I always say 222, but it's 221.7, and Peyton Watson is asking Denver for north of $25 million per year. And let's not forget that last year, especially in the playoffs, they really needed Peyton Watson. And they were a completely different basketball team without Peyton Watson. And they were in search of all sorts of role players after he got hurt. And I think that certainly he is a critical piece for the Nuggets. But now, Presti essentially makes them decide between keeping Spencer Jones on a very manageable deal, and now all but forces Denver to either, you know, I would say they're probably going to sign Peyton Watson and then trade him, because right now Denver is the only second apron team. And so looking at what Denver, the options that they have, I mean, they really don't have any. You look at Denver, and they could either go into the second apron and keep Peyton Watson because now you have to pay Spencer Jones $12 million over two, or you can sign Peyton Watson and trade him away to try to get under that second apron and lose one of your key role players, which neither sound very good if I was a Denver Nuggets fan, and it's certainly seeming like the Nuggets are on the decline, on the second half of the Murray and Jokic dynasty, I guess you would call it. But again, very smart move by Presti, because if they wouldn't have signed, if the Nuggets would not have signed Spencer Jones to the offer sheet, then you get a good wing backup player for J-Dub, a good guy that shoots around 39% from three and a solid defender. I think that, you know, at least in my opinion, I was kind of hoping that they didn't sign Spencer Jones back on that offer sheet. So again, the Thunder still could make a move, but the move is going to be minimal. It's going to be for a backup. It's going to be for a guy making around $6 million or less this upcoming season. Also, another move that I think went a little bit under the radar is Presti may have had some more incentive to send Lu Dort and Wiggins to Atlanta because the Spurs own Atlanta's first-round pick this upcoming season. I heard that last night. I was like, I didn't even bring that up whenever Wiggins and Dort got traded to the Atlanta Hawks and certainly helped the Atlanta Hawks in the wide-open Eastern Conference. And they, the Spurs, own that Atlanta Hawks pick from the DeJounte Murray and Jock Landale trade. This was back, what, 2002 or 2003? But they own the 2027 first-round pick from the Hawks. And so the better that the Hawks are, the worse that the Spurs' first-round pick will be this upcoming draft. And so I thought that was a interesting little tidbit from the fact that Presti sends Wiggins and Lu Dort to Atlanta. One more thing on the NBA. We talked a lot about LeBron last week, and I'm not going to bore you guys talking more about LeBron. We could talk about that all season long next year with LeBron being on the Sixers. But today, it was reported, and I can't remember who reported it, but someone credible reported that they are hearing that the Sixers' plan is to play LeBron James at point guard. And that means playing VJ Edgecombe off the ball. That means playing Maxey off the ball. That means playing Jaylen Brown off the ball. And at first, you're like, well, I mean, isn't Maxey better with the ball in his hands? Or isn't VJ Edgecombe more of a point guard? I did some researching today before the show. And VJ Edgecombe on catch and shoot threes shot 39% from three on catch and shoot threes. And thinking back to the playoffs, yeah, he did hit quite a few catch-and-shoot threes in the playoffs, but a lot of the times he was either bringing the ball up the floor or watching Embiid and Maxey play iso ball. But when he shot off the dribble, his pull-up percentage was 30%. So catch-and-shoot percentage, 39% to 30% pull-up percentage. And so I think he shot like 35.4% from three last season. So maybe it does make sense playing VJ Edgecombe off the ball, a guy that can drive from that wing position. And also, like I said, shot 39% on catch and shoot threes earlier on in the year. And you would assume that LeBron at his age, what is his best attribute? He's not going to be a good corner guy. I mean, not a good corner three-point shooter. You want the ball in his hands to facilitate for others. One thing you don't lose at his age, or he hasn't lost yet, is his passing ability. And I do think that he will be able to feed guys like Embiid and guys like Maxey and Brown for buckets that they weren't able to get last year, whether it's talking about Brown without Jason Tatum in Boston or Embiid and Maxey. Like I said, a lot of their shots came off isolation last year. And so the more that I think about the Sixers, the more I like the Sixers. And on paper, I got to say that they got to be the favorites to come out of the East. But like I have said, I am still picking the Knicks because the Knicks have proven it. I've seen the Knicks do it. But this is not just some super team thrown together at the last second. I think that this actually makes some basketball sense, LeBron being in Philadelphia. And it also had been confirmed that he is going to live in New York and is going to helicopter in. So that's also interesting. I'm not sure how the Philly fans are going to love that. But I thought that that was an interesting fact about it as well. But we can talk more about the NBA. We have plenty of time to do that as we go along in the year. Big Ten Media Days tomorrow. My question of the day was, who is your national champion? And I think it's either between Ohio State or Oregon. And I know that Oregon has never won a national championship, but the more that I read about Oregon, the more that, you know, I just think about Oregon, I'm going, how do you win national championships in college football? You have a great coach and you have a great quarterback. Last year, Kurt Cignetti, great coach. Fernando Mendoza, great quarterback. I got to say, Dan Lanning is a great coach. 13-2 again last year. I mean, what's his record so far at Oregon? At Oregon, overall, it's 48-8. And at home, he's 26-2. And against top 25 opponents, he has 14 wins against top 25 opponents. And as home underdogs, he's 2-0. And as away dogs, he's 2-0. And so he's proven that he can win big games. Now, there's certain big games where he screwed up. Was it the Washington game a couple of years ago where he went for it on a couple fourth downs where I didn't think he should have? But all in all, very good head coach and a very good defensive mind. And they have six different defensive players that could be playing in the NFL, and they have Dante Moore, who a lot of people thought could be the number one overall pick in the last draft, but he decides to come back to Oregon. They also brought in Moore's replacement for next year in Dylan Raiola, so if Moore did go down, Raiola wouldn't be the worst backup in the world. But Dante Moore and DeCorian Moore are probably the best quarterback wide receiver combo, and yeah, they play at Oklahoma State in Stillwater. That's on September 12th, second game of the year. USC and Patterson and their defense might be a little bit better this year. Lincoln Riley is certainly on the hot seat. But if Oregon can get past the game at USC on September 26th, then they go UCLA, Nebraska, Illinois, and Northwestern. I mean, that's four wins in a row right there, and I don't even have to think about it. They do have to play at Ohio State on November 7th, and then they come home and play Michigan, and then they play Michigan State, who's terrible, and then Washington, who should be a little bit better under Jeb Fish for the last game of the year, but they get that game at home. And so even though Oregon has, for instance, a tougher schedule than like a, let's say, Penn State, they don't have to play Oregon, they don't have to play Ohio State. Their tough games are USC, Michigan, and Washington. Even though Oregon's schedule is certainly tougher than that, and a lot of the schedules in the Big Ten, I don't think it matters. They're just so talented, and I think that this might finally be the year where Oregon gets it done. But I really like Ohio State as well. I'm a little bit down on Indiana. I think that Fernando Mendoza was such a key piece to them. Look at what Indiana did 2 years ago compared to what they did last year. Mendoza was a massive part of that, and I'm not sold on Josh Hoover. I know that, obviously, the Hoover family has close ties to Oklahoma. I'm not saying that he's terrible, but I wasn't totally sold on him at TCU, and so it's a wait and see for me on Indiana. But Ohio State, you could argue that I said that Dante Moore and DeCorian Moore might be the best quarterback wide receiver duo in the country. A lot of people would probably say Julian Sain and Jeremiah Smith. And they have Bo Jackson, this sophomore running back. Yeah, you heard me right. Bo knows Bo Jackson, who, again, is a very good back. They have Brandon Innes, who's a senior wide receiver, who is one of the faster wide receivers in the country. They also have a really good tight end in Nate Roberts and one of the better offensive lines in the country. And then on the defensive side, I think you have to start with the edge rusher, Kenyatta Jackson, who last year, he had 53 tackles and 14, it was 9.5 sacks. It was 53 tackles and 9.5 sacks, 8 tackles for loss. But they also have Jalen McClain, who's very good, I guess you would say, linebacker. He kind of played the cheetah position. And then they got Jermaine Matthews at cornerback and Earl Little, who, again, one of the better transfers that they got in the portal from Florida State in their secondary as well. And John Walker, a good nose guard on their defensive line coming from Central Florida, one of the better nose tackles or one of the better defensive tackles in the portal as well. And so I think the Big Ten is between Ohio State and Oregon. I'm a little bit down on Indiana. The team that I can't put a finger on is Lincoln Riley and USC, because they do have a tougher schedule than most, having to play Oregon and having to play Washington and having to play at Penn State and at Indiana and also Ohio State. But you could argue that this is Lincoln Riley's most talented team since he got to USC. Jaden Maiava, certainly one of the top quarterbacks in the conference. Wayman Jordan, good running back. You got Terrell Anderson, who is coming from NC State at wide receiver. And then they have 1, 2, 3, 4, 5, 6, 7, 8 guys that are projected to be possible, first, second, or third team all-conference players on the defensive side of the ball. and you bring in Gary Patterson, and I think that their defense could look a whole lot different. And if Lincoln Riley ever has a defense, you would assume that that team would be pretty darn good. And so Lincoln Riley always says that we're close. Well, maybe the step to get them over that hump is a good defensive coordinator with some defensive talent. So it's wait and see for me on USC. They won 9 games last year, and I thought they were even a little bit better than that. They were 7-2 in conference and tied for 4th in the Big Ten. But I do think that USC has the potential to surprise some people this year, mainly because they finally, at least on paper, have a defense and a guy that knows how to call defense, unlike Grinch. And so USC, I would put one step ahead of the Michigan Wolverines. And Michigan, Bryce Underwood is a year older, and obviously they have to play Oklahoma second game of the year, and they get it at home this year, unlike having to go on the road with a freshman quarterback last year. But a lot of differences with this Michigan team, with Kyle Whittingham coming after Sharon Moore had everything go down with him. We don't have to rehash that. Obviously, Ward Manuel is gone as the athletic director as well, partly because of that, partly because of the Jim Harbaugh situation, partly because of, you know, the Connor Stallion situation. And then Sharon Moore, I think, was kind of the straw that broke the camel's back at Michigan. But they do have a very solid defense. Zeke Berry, again, one of those guys that kind of plays the cheetah position, kind of a mix between a linebacker and a safety. Very good football player. Smith Snowden and Jair Hill in the secondary. Michigan's going to probably have one of the better secondaries that OU faces all year long. And so it'll be interesting to see Kyle Whittingham and how tough it is for Venables to kind of game plan for a head coach. He's going to have to watch a lot of Utah tape, but also kind of just guess on how, since it's so early on in the season, how Kyle Whittingham wants to use Bryce Underwood and how much different is it going to look. And I know that Whittingham liked to run the ball at Utah as well, and predicated on running the ball and winning games with your defense, which Michigan has certainly done, and that's a culture fit if you ask me. But you could certainly see some differences on the offensive side of the ball. I don't see a whole lot of playmakers for Michigan. I mean, Jordan Marshall last year, I would assume he's going to start. This Savion Hider, I guess is how you pronounce his name. It's Hiter, but he was the number one running back coming out of high school. There's a chance that he could start. So maybe that is your playmaker that you're looking for on the offensive side of the ball for Michigan. Andrew Marsh is who you would have to start with at wide receiver. He last year had 8 starts, 650 yards as a true freshman, so maybe he looks a little bit different as a sophomore, getting to, you know, have a whole lot more playing time. And so they do have a solid offensive line. They obviously have a solid quarterback, and we'll see what he does in his second year at Michigan. But again, I think that's a game that OU should go up to Ann Arbor and win. I think that OU has much more talent across the board. I think they have more talent on the offensive side of the ball, not even to mention that OU might be the best defensive team in the country. And so we could talk about that game a whole lot more as we inch closer to it. But as far as the Big Ten, I would say, like I said, I love Oregon, might pick them to win the national championship. I like Ohio State a lot. How could you not? And then I would probably have to put USC and Indiana ahead of Michigan. And then you get into, like I said, Penn State, who has the new coach in Matt Campbell and took, 24 players with him from Iowa State to Penn State. So maybe there's some continuity there, but I never see it really from Penn State. I like Michigan a little bit more than Penn State, but Penn State does have Rocco Becht, a quarterback that has proven it. And then Washington is a team that could surprise, similar to like a USC. And Jed Fish is, you know, a coach that had a lot of success at Arizona, and they have a quarterback coming back that is a dual threat guy, can make a lot of plays happen, and Damond Williams. And so we'll see if he can kind of play a little bit better and take care of the ball a little bit better than he did last year with the 8 interceptions. But on the defensive side of the ball, they have 9 guys coming back from that defensive side of the ball. And so maybe Washington, who has been down really ever since Kalen DeBoer left, and I'm saying down compared to making the Final Four standards like they were doing under Kalen DeBoer. But I think that Jed Fish, a lot of people forget that he's a really good football coach, and they got a lot of returning starters. So it's Michigan, USC, and Washington would be the sleeper teams in the Big Ten to possibly make something happen. And you look at Washington's schedule, and they play at USC, and they play Penn State at home, and then they play Indiana and Oregon at Oregon to end the season. But, I mean, they play Washington State, Utah State, Eastern Washington, and Minnesota, and Iowa at home. They play at Purdue and at Nebraska, and they play Michigan State. And so there's a lot of guaranteed wins on Washington's schedule to where if they did pop up and surprise an Indiana at home or maybe go to USC and win that game, you could be talking about Washington as a possible playoff team out of the Big Ten. After the break, I have an interesting thought on Kansas City. And speaking of that, tomorrow we are going to have Harold Kuntz from Fox 4 in Kansas City on the show to talk about the return of Patrick Mahomes, talk about some Chiefs football, also the sad story with Eric Bieniemy. We probably shouldn't get into that tonight. That's a longer conversation. But also an interesting thought on a potential movement in the NBA. We always talk about expansion with Las Vegas and Seattle. I think there could possibly be a team looking for a new home. I'll explain who that is after the break here on Game Time with Sam Humphries on The Animal.
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0: And we are back here on Game Time. Sorry for the delay. I'm sitting here watching the grounds crew try to handle a squirrel at this Orioles and Tigers game. That is hilarious. I don't know if they've gotten him yet. The squirrel is pretty elusive there, kind of going back and forth with some nice juke moves. Sam Humphries with you for one last segment here. Before the break, I teased an interesting possibility in the NBA, and it's kind of involving a city that's close to my heart. So first of all, if you guys remember, there's new ownership with the Portland Trailblazers, and Tom Dundon has faced a lot of criticism for, remember last year in the playoffs against the Spurs, where he didn't want to pay for the complimentary t-shirts for the playoff games, and he's cut a bunch of staff, and he also reduced travel accommodations and declining to fund road travel for two-way players during the playoffs as well. And so he ended up calling that one a mistake. But he has certainly done a lot of budget cutting up in Portland. And with, you know, this situation kind of mirroring what happened to Seattle. And again, Clay Bennett wasn't doing all of this budget cutting stuff with the Seahawks. I mean, with the Supersonics. But there's certainly a rift between the city management and, you know, the operators and the people that, you know, are the city heads, the mayor of Portland and all of that, and Portland Trailblazers management. And take a listen to what Brian Windhorst says about the new arena situation, and then we'll get to my other thought here.
1: Form of the Portland Oregonian about the Blazers situation, which is getting worse by the day. We talked about it about a week ago, McMahon, you and I.
2: Yeah.
1: It's getting worse by the day. The rhetoric between the politicians and the Blazers organization is deteriorating. And Bill Orem got a hold of what he calls a top Blazers official. Okay? I don't know what that means, but the freedom with which this individual speaks with is with the kind of thrust that leads you to believe it's a very, very high Blazers official.
3: Because that it was certainly with the full blessing of Tom Dundon.
1: It's spoken with a lot of authority. Let's just put it that way. I don't know who this top Blazers official is, but it's spoken with a lot of authority. And there are some incredible quotes attributed to this top Blazers official in this story. I think it's important, you know, there's been a lot of back and forth and machinations that have happened here. And if you're a Blazers fan, maybe you followed them. There's no way that I could completely summarize them here. But I will just say that on Monday, the Blazers Board of Governors, which is essentially, I should say Board of Directors, which is essentially their owners, have a meeting. And I have no idea what's going to come out of that meeting, but it could be the declaration of all out war. But this is a response to the city sending the Blazers what they wanted in the lease. They want the Blazers to sign a lease to get the money to renovate their arena. And the quotes about this are tremendous. Let me get them, and I want to get them exactly correct. Sorry, Jackson, you may have to cut some of this out. Okay, here we go. Quote, "Why is the city sending this thing knowing we're not going to agree to it?" said the official, who expressed particular antipathy toward the unionized workforce and annual payment provisions when in there. They want there to be unionized workforce, and they want the Blazers to make annual $3 million payments.
3: What does antipathy mean?
1: They don't like it. He expressed the opposite of support for the idea that they would have to use unionized labor.
3: Good word. He went to Montana.
1: Further quotes. Quote, "The city of Portland doesn't even recognize they got a sweetheart deal." and they're making it complicated. And if they want to say no, if they don't want us, then that's fine.
0: Wow. Big time statements coming from an official who, with the Portland Trailblazers, who obviously got the nod to send that to Windhorst from, you know, Tom Dundon, who is the owner of the Portland Trailblazers. So here's my thought before I end the show here. If Dundon does move the Blazers out of Portland to a different city, the answer to where they should go is so obvious. It's Kansas City. They already have an arena there. There is certainly a want for, you know, NBA basketball to come back, I guess you would say. It was the Kansas City Kings back in 72 through 75, and then they obviously go to Sacramento. But a lot of people say similar things like, you know, we're here in Oklahoma City, and people say the NFL would never work here because people aren't going to pay for season tickets, you know, down in Norman or up in Stillwater, and for the NFL games on Sundays. I think that is true here in Oklahoma City, but I don't think that's true in Kansas City. Kansas City is big enough now to where I don't think it matters that much about KU and Fog Allen being 45 minutes down the road. I do think that they could sell out all of those NBA games in Kansas City, and I think it would be a perfect situation for the NBA. If they do expand to Seattle and they do expand to Vegas, I think the perfect place to send the Trailblazers, if they are moving out of Portland, is Kansas City. And I think that they've been clamoring for NBA basketball. It's a basketball-loving town. I know that they really support the Royals and they really support the Chiefs, but they would love and support NBA basketball in Kansas City. I lived there for, 5 years? And I can just tell you that if that happened, it would be similar to what happened with the Seattle Supersonics and the Oklahoma City Thunder, where, you know, a city doesn't necessarily value what the team brings to the city, and they lose them, and then they regret it, and the new city opens them, you know, welcomes them with open arms. And I think that Kansas City would certainly welcome the Portland Trailblazers with open arms, and I think that that would be a fit, a match made in heaven. And so I think that Tom Dundon is doing all of this to ruffle feathers and possibly move the team out of Portland, because that's what he wants to do. We don't have any time left. We need to go for the rest of the day. I will be back on tomorrow at 6 p.m. with Preston Poole on Inside Sports, and then Game Time with Sam Humphries from 7 to 9 p.m. on The Sports Animal. Everyone, have a good rest of your night.
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0: That's when you know college football is right around the corner. When you have me pretending to be a part of the Paul Feinbaum Show and yelling out Roll Tide for absolutely no reason, except for the fact that I love Alabama football and my tag team partner, Emmett Golden, all he could do is laugh. It'd be like that sometimes, yeah. Emmett, you know?
16: It is all I could do is laugh.
0: It is what it is, man.
16: Not a fan of Kyle, fan of Stanford, right? No.
0: They're cool.
16: No. Yeah, no, it's Roll Tide.
0: That's because Alabama put so many players in the NFL. That's why.
16: I get it.
0: I watch college football not because I have any real allegiances. I watch college football to scout for the NFL. It's that simple. It's that simple.
16: And that's one-stop shopping, too. Exactly. Well, it has been. That continues.
0: Right. Kalen DeBoer has got a lot of work ahead of himself trying to get that Alabama program where it needs to actually be where Nick Saban left it when he retired. He is Emmett Golden. I'm Q Myers. It is game night here on ESPN Radio and the all-new ESPN app. SiriusXM Channel 80 and TuneIn. 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Each night, we like to let you know what caught our attention like this.
17: I made you look.
14: Game night. Made you look.
17: Made you look.
0: All right, Emmett, what was it that caught your attention? What made you look?
16: Well, we all know the Mets are by far the worst team in Major League Baseball. Didn't look like it tonight. BTA, belt to backside. They beat the Braves tonight 14-3. Francisco Lindor, 3-for-5, 2 home runs, a triple, 6 RBI, and a walk. He did it all tonight to help the Mets get a win, a much-needed win.
0: Yeah, they definitely needed that victory, and it's nice to see the Mets on the other side of things every once in a while. Because you're right, they have not been a very good team, and the thing about it is they spent so much money on the payroll, right. They shouldn't be that bad. They should be a lot better, but to see one of their big-time players like Lindor have a game like that, fifth player in Mets history with 2 home runs and a triple in the same game in the first since Carlos Delgado did it on August 17th back in 2006 at the Phillies. So it doesn't happen often, but it happened this evening. The Mets get a big victory over the Atlanta Braves. And Francisco Lindor, like you said, he put BTA.
16: He went all the way up. A little, we'll tease that, right. All right?
0: That's what you call a tease right there by my tag team partner, Emmett Golden, here on Game Night on ESPN Radio on the all-new ESPN app. It's funny that you mentioned the Mets, one of the worst teams in baseball, because this is actually what caught my attention right here.
15: 1-2. Konar with a line shot in the right for a base hit. Bird comes in to score, and this skid is snapped. Bird with a two-run single to tie it, and Griffin Konar with a looper right over the jumping glove of the second baseman, Bryson Stott. The franchise record 12-game losing streak is no more.
0: 104.3 WQAM on the call, and that was the final call. The Marlins, they got a victory they so desperately needed over the Phillies, snapping their franchise record 12-game losing streak. It's funny you mentioned the Mets. They are the worst team in baseball, and the team that was right in front of them in the same division is the Marlins.
18: Yes.
0: So we had some bad baseball on our mind today, apparently. And look, I don't root for teams to lose, but I do like streaks. And so if you're streaking like the Red Sox were, and they were on a hot streak, winning all those games, 15 in a row, I'm going to keep locking in to see if they keep on winning. Well, Miami was on the losing streak, and I kept locking in to see if they were going to keep losing.
18: Right.
0: And it looked like that they were going to go for 13 this evening, but then they loaded the bases, no outs, bottom of the ninth, and they found a way to walk it off. And that's got to feel really good for a team that was close, even close to when they lost their 12th in a row. They were right there, and they let it slip away. This time, they came out on the right side of things.
18: Yeah, it's great for the fan bases, too, both of them, because it's, trust me, it's not fun rooting for a team that loses a lot. So it was a good night. It was a good night in Miami and in New York.
0: No doubt. The Marlins' 12-game losing streak entering the day was tied for the third longest by any team that entered the streak 10-plus games or 500 since the start of 1900. And they are the first team with a walk-off win to snap a losing streak of 12-plus games since the 2006 Pirates. So that just kind of helps you put it into perspective how bad that that losing streak was and how desperately the Marlins needed to get it done. But they did again, 8-7, walking it off versus the Phillies, the first of a three-game series that they opened up with Philadelphia. He's Emmett Golden. I'm Q Myers. It's game night here on ESPN Radio, the all-new ESPN app, SiriusXM Channel 80, and tune in.
19: What is the plan B if they don't get LeBron?
20: Yeah, boring. Part of the Warriors' long-term plan is post-Steph right now. Let's just be honest. I know there's this belief, oh, they're going to throw all the picks. It's all about the next couple years. It's not really all about the next couple years. You have $70 million in rehabbing players.
21: That was their last chance at some relativity. That team is dead. There is nothing left of them.
22: I don't think Steph wants to go chase a ring in a random location.
23: It's obviously a very difficult pill to swallow if you're a Warriors fan.
21: The biggest loser in the LeBron sweepstakes is the Golden State Warriors.
0: I can't disagree with any of that. When I hear the biggest loser in the LeBron James sweepstakes was the Golden State Warriors, who I am a fan of, that team, Stephen Curry, big fan of him, what he's been able to do since being in the league, him now at 38 years old, that felt like, Emmett, the last lifeline for Steph and the Warriors. And I, you know, I've been very adamant on this show that even with LeBron, I didn't think that they were a championship team, but it gave him a chance.
18: Yeah,
0: right? I look at that roster now, and I know that they've got some young dudes that I like, but they're not young dudes that are going to get them out the West. LeBron might have helped them get out of the West, and they still would have probably needed a little bit of help, but now without, I don't think there's any shot, and honestly, I don't see how you add somebody to that roster or some bodies to that roster that's going to help Steph Curry get to the ultimate place, which is the finals again, which is the only thing he should be playing for at this stage of his career.
18: Yeah, with LeBron, they're intriguing. Maybe not, you know, a championship contender, but still, they're a team you want to watch. You go, what can they do? You want to see. Without LeBron, listen, last year they were 10th in the Western Conference. They were in the play-in, and they're another year older.
0: Right.
18: You know, and what's going to happen? And
0: Jimmy Butler's coming off a torn ACL.
18: Exactly. Exactly. So it does feel like the franchise, and I understand it, is thinking about the future now, what life is going to be like after Steph is gone, and they want to get all the assets that they could have to make a move after that. But if you're Steph, like, are they speeding up his retirement by not focusing on now? Like, especially since LeBron is done, it doesn't seem like they're very interested in doing a whole lot to improve the team at this moment. It seems like they're thinking for the future now, which I understand, but that might kind of expedite Steph retiring.
0: I don't know if it's expediting him retiring, but I don't think that there's a world where he, you know, doesn't explore maybe going to another team.
18: See, right? I say retiring because I don't think he'd want to go anywhere else. I think he wants to be one of the players that plays his entire career for one.
0: Well, I can see that, and I respect that. And that, as a Warrior fan, that's what I would want. Mm-hmm. But again,
1: at Steph Curry's age, 38, there is no other goal but championships, as far as I'm concerned. Right? And look, he's already the mayor of the Bay Area, right? He'll always eat for free in the Bay, right? Just because of what he was able to do and bring to a franchise day. Emmett, let me tell you, when I was going to Warrior games, we were going there to see the other team come in.
18: Right.
1: It wasn't a Donald Foyle that was bringing us there. It wasn't Chris Gatling that was bringing us there. You know what I mean? It wasn't any of these cats that were bringing us there. There was a couple good years of Sprewell. And
18: you had Run TMC a long time ago,
1: Chris
18: right?
1: Chris Webber, Billy Owens. But outside of that, brother, it was the other guys that you were going to see, the team that was incoming. So what Steph was able to do, obviously, you know, with Clay and Draymond and everyone else that they formed together, you know, that was a fantastic run. I see this window being officially closed. And
18: yeah,
1: this is probably the only time I'll ever say this. I wouldn't even mind if he went somewhere else. I really wouldn't. And I would never say that about a player that I'm a fan of that's on my team, but I get it. He's done such great things, and if he's going to play a couple more years, why not have an opportunity at a ring?
18: Yeah, I mean, I'd like to see Steph get a chance. He's just a player I never thought I'd see in another uniform. I still feel that way.
1: Mm-hmm.
18: I feel like his loyalty, especially at this point, all the championships that he's won. Now, I could see if he had championship.
1: What if he goes to Charlotte?
18: Like to go home or whatever?
1: Yeah, I mean, goes home. The team is good. His daddy played there. Right? I mean, there's a Curry up in the rafters.
18: Yeah, he was born in Akron, Ohio. I mean,
1: hey, man, look, why is all roads always got to lead back to you?
18: I mean, you talk about going home. I'm just saying, you know.
1: Why you always got to have every road lead to you?
18: I didn't make him born in Akron. It was his daddy. He was playing for the Cavs at the time.
1: He's Emmett Golden. I'm Q Myers. It's game night here on ESPN Radio. Speaking of all roads, what is the next road for one Stephen Curry? That's next on game night on ESPN Radio on the all-new ESPN app.
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7: 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He's Emmett Golden. I'm Q Myers, and you know, this is the fallout from LeBron James choosing to go to the 76ers. Teams like the Warriors. Obviously, the Cavaliers were in the mix. Mm-hmm. The Heat were in the mix, right? The Warriors were in the mix, but it seems like to me the Warriors are being affected by this decision the most. They are an aging team. LeBron is good buddies with Draymond. Draymond opts out. It looks like all roads are leading to maybe LeBron's going to go out west and join the Warriors, and you know, Draymond would re-up his contract. They'd figure that thing out, and you know, they wanted to trade for AD. I think as soon as that became obvious that it wasn't going to happen, that really shut the door on the Warriors, and it also shut the door on their championship window, including one, Stephen Curry. So here's Brian Windhorst, ESPN NBA insider, on Get Up, talking about what's next for Golden State.
8: I understand the Warriors fans are disappointed. They had a terrible end of the season with Jimmy Butler and Moses Moody going down for huge injuries. Then they tried to get in on the Giannis sweepstakes. They tried to get in on the Jaylen Brown sweepstakes. They tried to get LeBron James. And I can understand why there's frustration that they haven't been able to do that. And they absolutely are not championship contenders right now. I agree with that. But Steph Curry has said he wants to play multiple more years. And the Warriors have a lot of draft pick equity, and they have a lot of flexibility financially going forward. So if you want to write them off and say that they're done, go ahead and do that. No one's going to stop you. But I would just say, 7 or 8 weeks ago, you thought the 76ers were not going to do anything this season, and watch what happens. So let's just see what happens with Steph Curry over this next 18 months.
9: Yeah, it'll be very interesting. You know, does he ask to be moved? That's another thing I just couldn't see. I couldn't see him walking into, you know, to the front office and going, trade me. You know, he's such a Golden State Warrior.
7: I think they need to have honest conversations with each other.
9: Yeah.
7: Where he's at and where they're at. Right. And just again, with what he's done, he's not one of those stars that has been chasing rings that we'd call a ring chaser. He's been in the same location.
9: I mean,
7: his whole
9: he ain't
7: career.
9: Had to chase rings.
7: No, he hasn't. But I mean, still, I mean, you could say that there's other stars that have been in the league that could have stayed at their locations and probably had an opportunity, like Kevin Durant. Kevin Durant went to him.
9: Yeah.
7: Right. I mean,
9: facts.
7: You could look at it like that.
9: So, Kate, like OKC is the one team back in the day I could compare to the Warriors, because they had Harden, they had Westbrook, they had

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14: Feed or other. And Emmett, you've covered LeBron for a very long time from his time there in Cleveland. I don't think as long as he's on a team, there's someone that has more pressure than him. Because everything that he does, every single thing that he does gets scrutinized times 1,000.
15: Yeah, he's used to it, though.
14: I know he's used to it, but that doesn't mean that there's not pressure on him to get it done. Because if he doesn't, let's just say he goes and plays 2 years in Philadelphia and they don't win. What's that going to be? See? He went and had to join another team and he still couldn't get it done. He ain't the GOAT. We ain't going to hear that.
15: I mean, some people will. I think the pressure is on Jaylen Brown because he didn't want to be there. Yeah, he didn't want to be, you know, in with the Celtics. So, right. Hey, you got LeBron with you. You got Embiid. You're in the perfect situation. If you don't win, then the problem was you is the way someone could approach it.
14: That's funny. I don't think there's a guy in the NBA right now that gets more scrutiny, more talked about, more dissecting his game than one LeBron James took his game to Philadelphia. So, we'll see how it all plays out. We'll see what the fine folks in Philly have to say. But we're not really going to talk about and focus out the 76ers. We're going to focus in on everybody else out east and how they've improved their team or haven't improved their team this offseason. A little best, worst, or the same here on Game Night on ESPN Radio, the all-new ESPN app, SiriusXM Channel 80, and tune in, presented by Progressive Insurance. And we're going to have to get into it like this. Team number one.
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14: Start out with the champs. Why not? Start out at the top. I know that everyone's going to look at this as minor. I think they've got a little worse. And I think that the loss of Mitchell Robinson to Boston is

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18: Fourth hit of the game, a long home run to left. Every once in a while, he's a strong kid. And he knocks it over the left field fence for a two-run homer, and the Cubs have some breathing room. It is now 7-3.
19: Cubs Radio Network for Horner, his second career four-hit, four-RBI game. The first Cub this season to do it. Nothing doing for the Cards in the bottom half, and the Cubs win it 7-3. Mariners, Rangers, AL West rivals going at it in the Lone Star State. Mariners with a chance to split this wraparound four-game set. Two tough losses on Friday, Saturday to open the series. Texas trying to stay in front of Seattle in the division, currently sitting in position A by 2.5 games. And leave it to Texas to waste no time getting started here. Jacques Peterson at the plate in the first.

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15: Hit of the game, a long home run to left. Every once in a while, he's a strong kid. And he knocks it over the left field fence for a two-run homer, and the Cubs have some breathing room. It is now 7-3.
16: Cubs Radio Network for Horner, his second career four-hit, four-RBI game, the first Cub this season to do it. Nothing doing for the Cards in the bottom half, and the Cubs win it 7-3. Mariners, Rangers, AL West rivals going at it in the Lone Star State. Mariners with a chance to split this wraparound four-game set. Two tough losses on Friday, Saturday to open the series. Texas trying to stay in front of Seattle in the division, currently sitting in position A by 2.5 games. And leave it to Texas to waste no time getting started here. Jacques Peterson at the plate in the first.
17: Kirby rocks and comes home, and there's a swing and a drive, well hit left center field. Raley moving back, he's on the track, he's at the wall. That ball is history. It's in the Mariners' bullpen. Jock Peterson, a leadoff home run, and it's 1-0 Texas in the first.
18: He's made this a fairly regular occurrence now.
16: 105-3, the fan. Fast forward, just one inning, same score, same guy at the plate.
18: Here, Peterson lights into one down the right field line. This ball coming down and over the wall.

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11: One home run to left. Every once in a while, he's a strong kid. And he knocks it over the left field fence for a two-run homer, and the Cubs have some breathing room. It is now 7-3.
12: Cubs Radio Network for Horner, his second career four-hit, four-RBI game. The first Cub this season to do it. Nothing doing for the Cards in the bottom half, and the Cubs win it 7-3. Mariners, Rangers, AL West rivals going at it in the Lone Star State. Mariners with a chance to split this wraparound four-game set. Two tough losses on Friday, Saturday to open the series. Texas trying to stay in front of Seattle in the division, currently sitting in position A by 2.5 games. And leave it to Texas to waste no time getting started here. Jacques Peterson at the plate in the first.
13: Kirby rocks and comes home, and there's a swing and a drive, well hit left center field. Raley moving back, he's on the track, he's at the wall, that ball is history. It's in the Mariners bullpen. Jock Peterson, a leadoff home run, and it's 1-0 Texas in the first.
14: He's made this a fairly regular occurrence now.
12: 105-3 the fan, fast forward just one inning, same score, same guy at the plate.
14: Here, Peterson lights into one down the right field line. This ball coming down and over the wall. Peterson with a skyscraper indoors, and it makes its way over the right field wall. Two at-bats, two home runs. This one a three-run shot. It's 4-1 Texas.
12: And that's his second multi-homer game this season and a season-high 4 RBI. Seattle tried to rally in the ninth but came up short, and the Rangers win it 7-3. Diamondbacks, Pirates, neither team in the hunt right now for their respective division, but both right in the thick of it for the wild card. Collecting some wins is the priority.

0: anybody who is interested in getting a VA loan to just do it.
1: For me, the best thing about the VA loan was the simplicity of it. 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
8: A long home run to left. 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And he knocks it over the left field fence for a two-run homer, and the Cubs have some breathing room. It is now 7-3.
9: Cubs Radio Network for Horner, his second career four-hit, four-RBI game. The first Cub this season to do it. Nothing doing for the Cards in the bottom half, and the Cubs win it 7-3. Mariners, Rangers, AL West rivals going at it in the Lone Star State. Mariners with a chance to split this wraparound four-game set. Two tough losses on Friday, Saturday to open the series. Texas trying to stay in front of Seattle in the division, currently sitting in position A by 2.5 games. And leave it to Texas to waste no time getting started here. Jacques Peterson at the plate in the first.
10: Kirby rocks and comes home, and there's a swing and a drive, well hit left center field. Raley moving back, he's on the track, he's at the wall, that ball is history. It's in the Mariners bullpen. Jock Peterson, a leadoff home run, and it's 1-0 Texas in the first.
11: He's made this a fairly regular occurrence now.
9: 105-3 the fan, fast forward just one inning, same score, same guy at the plate.
11: Here, Peterson lights into one down the right field line. This ball coming down and over the wall. Peterson with a skyscraper indoors, and it makes its way over the right field wall. Two at-bats, two home runs. This one a three-run shot. It's 4-1 Texas.
9: And that's his second multi-homer game this season and a season-high 4 RBI. Seattle tried to rally in the ninth but came up short, and the Rangers win it 7-3. Diamondbacks, Pirates, neither team in the hunt right now for their respective division, but both right in the thick of it for the wild card. Collecting some wins is the priority. This one finished 9 innings tied at 2, so we head to extras and pick it up in the 10th.
12: 2-2 count on Lau. One out. Clark's pitch. Line drive off the glove of the first baseman Vargas. Walk it off. Raise the Jolly Roger. Pirates win it in 10, and they are tied with the Diamondbacks for the third wild card spot in the National League.
9: 93-7 the fan. That is only Pittsburgh's third walk-off win of 2026. That's tied for the second fewest. in the National

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1: 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Tension in the W? Questions about the future? Might be. WNBA Commissioner Kathy Engelbert, speaking during All-Star Weekend, avoided directly answering whether she expects to be in her job at the start of the 27th season. The comments gave way to a host of input from several around the league. And ESPN WNBA reporter Alexa Philippou says the sense around the league right now isn't great and thinks it might be time for a change. Philippou on NBA Today.
2: Those sources told me that there's a general level of doubt that she is the right leader for this league moving forward and what the stakeholders need right now in this moment. And the people that I spoke to, several of them were high-level team executives, and they told me that they actually believe this will likely be her final season as WNBA commissioner. And as Caitlin Clark alluded to in her comments from All-Star Weekend, it's really undisputed the amount of business growth that Kathy Engelbert has helped usher into this league in this moment since her tenure began in 2019. But as one executive put it to me, her Achilles heel might actually be that lack of relationship equity. And it's not just from the player side, which we heard first really with Nafisa Collier, her comments from the fall, but it really extends all the way down from that ownership upper level management level down to the players.
1: And Philippou and her sources aren't the only ones thinking there could be a new sheriff in town soon. Engelbert has consistently deflected questions about her future. Her boss, NBA Commissioner Adam Silver, says, well, conversations are ongoing about what the future looks like. Chris Burnett with you here on ESPN Radio. We'll take a moment now and listen in to tonight's top sound.
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0: Number five.
1: The Rangers tied a season high with four homers against the Mariners, and Jock Peterson accounted for half of them on 105.3 The Fan.
4: Here, Peterson lights into one down the right field line. This ball coming down and over the wall. Peterson with a skyscraper indoors, and it makes its way over the right field wall. Two at-bats, two home runs. This one a three-run shot. It's 4-1 Texas.
0: Number four.
1: To Chicago we go, where the Yankees might be missing their stars, but the bats were still alive on the YES Network.
5: Driven deep to left field. Going back, Antonacci on the track, looking up. See ya! Run for Sanchez, a three-run shot, and the Yankees take a 9-4 lead.
0: Number three.
1: The Red Sox only needed one swing of the bat to secure their win over the A's on WEEI 93.7 FM.
6: Suarez is ready. He throws Zidane. Swings and skies one into left field. Back on the warning track. Back at the wall. It is off the top.
1: The Pirates and the Diamondbacks were deadlocked at 2 in the bottom of the 10th. Then Brandon Lyle steps to the plate. 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
7: Clark's pitch. Line drive. Off the glove of the first baseman Vargas. Walk it off. Raise the Jolly Roger. Pirates win it in 10. And they are tied with the Diamondbacks for the third wild card spot in the National League.
0: Number one.
1: And we finish in Miami, where the Marlins had lost a franchise record 12 in a row, but that finally came to an end on 104.3 WQAM.
6: 1-2. Coronado with a long shot.
5: In the right for a base hit. Bird comes in to score, and this skid is snapped. Bird with a two-run single to tie it, and Brenton Coronado. The franchise record 12-game losing streak is no more.
1: And the Marlins are the first team with a walk-off win to snap a 12-plus game losing streak since the 06 Pirates. SportsCenter All Night, ESPN Radio. The new big man in the big house, Michigan head coach Kyle Whittingham, spoke again on Monday and gave a peek behind the curtain at some things to come.
8: There is a lot going on in college football, and there's more to come. I can tell you that. It's not settled in by any means. But that is a factor, and you're right. There's a lot more consistency, stability, you know, whatever the word you want to use to, you know, at the NBA level or the NFL level. But you know, I love coaching. I love working with college athletes. Mm-hmm. And to me, you know, you got to be able to change with the time.
1: And that from the new head man at the Big House. And that'll do it. Coming up next is Unsportsmanlike. 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
24: We are indeed the morning animals. It is Monday, July 27th. And today's the last day we have to talk about LeBron James.
25: Well, until the season starts.
24: Until the season starts.
25: Then you're going to get all kinds of LeBron James in your face.
26: Basically, every weeknight doubleheader is going to be featuring the Philadelphia 76ers.
25: I'd just say the first game of the season will feature LeBron James. It'll be the Knicks in their banner ring night, all the stuff we went through last year. Mark it down. They are going to be playing.
26: Spurs.
25: I could see that, yeah.
27: I could see them saving Thunder Spurs for Christmas.
25: Yeah, I was thinking about that, too. I think the Spurs will be on opening night. I don't know about the Thunder.
27: Spurs Nuggets or Spurs Timberwolves is my guess.
25: Warriors,
27: for opening night.
25: Spurs Warriors, because you can get some Steph Curry in you. But I can listen. Thunder Spurs could be, but they might save that as well.
27: Sixers Celtics Christmas, book it. Jalen Brown, possibly. LeBron hey, in the Celtics history.
25: There are a lot of Sixer matchups you can make juicy. You can make Sixers Heat a Christmas Day game with Giannis.
27: Cavs.
25: But mark it down. Cavs is what. Mark it down. It is going to be Philly at New York on the first night. Because I already saw people saying the ticket prices for that are going to rival the game, the first finals game they played in New York. They're saying that could be because the euphoria of being there when the banner,
26: yeah,
25: that's awesome. And then you add LeBron and Philly, who you beat and you're kind of a rival with.
27: Did you guys see the Sixers' first preseason home game ticket prices?
25: Like what they went
27: pre-season.
25: From to
27: pre-season.
25: What they are now?
27: Yes.
25: Did you? Guess
27: what the get-in price for the first Sixers home preseason game is?
25: Can you tell me what it was before?
27: I don't
25: curious.
27: Remember what it was.
25: Probably
27: like $30-something dollars.
25: Yeah, okay.
0: I'm going to say $200.
27: More.
25: For a preseason game, yeah.
26: You're
25: that's,
26: drunk,
25: yeah.
26: man.
27: $283.
25: Because you know who's probably not going to play in that game? LeBron.
26: They would have to promise you.
25: Joel Embiid.
0: And you're going to pay that for the preseason?
26: Hey, listen, just because somebody priced it, that doesn't mean anybody's purchasing it. That. Because whoever is a purchaser is probably going to wait till that day, the morning of, before they bother going to the secondary market.
25: Listen, I am steadfast on this, and I always have been. And this is coming from a guy who pays for season tickets, but also it could be when I wasn't. For any sport, NFL, NBA, Major League Baseball, whatever. If you are charging full price, like I just don't think that should be illegal to charge full price for a preseason game, because you don't get the product that you would in the regular season. The regular season, the price is the price. There should be a discount of some sort. Or,
26: right.
25: I don't know, two for one. You got two home preseason
26: games. They should be thrown in for the fact that you bought season tickets for us.
25: I agree. Now, they'll probably just raise the price of the regular season ticket, but it just, like, in the NFL probably is actually worse because they don't play starters
27: NBA
25: anymore.
27: At least they'll play, you know, the starters for the first half
25: or a couple guys will start, maybe three will sit, you know, so but NFL is
26: no, the NFL
25: bad.
26: Is they're pure evil with what they do, charging people for tickets for the preseason. The NFL's evil.
25: Their get-in price in the NFL, just their face value is high because there's fewer games, obviously.
26: And on so top of that, you got to pay for the PSLs. I mean, just for the right, just for the rights to give them money for tickets every year, you have a personal seat license.
25: I just think it's stupid. So yeah, I'd buyer beware on that deal. On the Sixers preseason,
26: but for that Knicks opening night, that's
25: oh my god,
26: that's
25: in New York,
26: be wild.
0: Does anyone want to hear from Anthony Gargano?
25: He's the biggin on Philly sports radio.
0: Yeah,
25: right?
0: And he.
25: I mean, listen, all you gotta do is say the name again.
26: He needs to go as Gargantuan.
25: Just sounds like a big Philly guy who maybe just popped a cheesesteak right before he heard the news.
0: Someone's got to stroke me a check for a cheesesteak.
26: I don't want to use the word stroke with regard to this guy.
0: Okay, because you know.
26: He's right now, he's on that line. Yes.
25: This is the moment they found out when Shams dropped the news on Friday.
2: I know, dude. So it kind of stinks for Nick.
3: What? Is this real? Shams?
2: Is it the real Shams?
3: I just got an alert. LeBron James signing with the Sixers?
2: Shut up. Shut
3: a
2: up.
3: A 2-year, $8 million deal?
2: No, dude. Shut up.
3: No, this is my ESPN alert. Oh, my God.
2: Dude, it is breaking.
3: Oh, my God.
4: Yeah. They're the number one team now.
3: Oh, my. I can't believe it. What?
4: 10-9-8.
3: What?
4: Woo!
3: Are you kidding me?
4: Woo!
0: 2 years. He's here for two years.
3: Oh, my God. LeBron James is coming to Philadelphia.
25: I like the way.
26: I love the woos.
25: The
26: second one was half-hearted.
25: I like also.
26: I'm going to do another one.
25: They've already declared them the number one team. You know, it didn't. I do like the euphoria and the.
3: Oh, my God!
26: Yeah. And listen, we've all fully copped to the fact that no matter how many bad things we've said about him or how we've been in our feelings about LeBron James at any point, Had he taken that discount and come here to join this team, we'd be like, yay, it's happy LeBron day.
25: And people, again, we talked about this before he made a decision. We're like, where does he fit best? And the answer is simple. Anywhere. He fits that type of player, that with that pedigree and the skill set, fits any system anywhere in any era.
26: And the fact that he can be on the floor with the starting five of Joel Embiid, Tyrese Maxey, Jaylen Brown, B.J. Edgecombe. I mean, that's it. Those are the five. Those are the four dudes he can be on the floor with. It's just nuts how good that five
25: and their
26: be.
25: Bench. I mean, they're adding Kentavious Caldwell-Pope. They already had Anfernee Simons.
26: Yeah.
25: They got the Dean Wade from Cleveland, who was their best perimeter defender, now in the Sixers. That's a good team,
26: even
25: man.
26: Even if the 76ers only play Joel Embiid when they were on national TV so as not to make the commissioner mad, we're just going to play more on national TV. Otherwise, take the night off, big fella.
25: I mean, if you were putting money on one team to win the East right now, I'd have to think hard about the Sixers. I really would.
3: Are you kidding me?
25: I am not.
0: Just got my computer working again.
25: Did you like any of the sad other stations?
0: It's no. This is, the euphoria of this.
26: I'd enjoy
0: hearing.
26: Will
0: carry you.
26: All right, but however, I was told there were some unhappy people in Golden State. Just to hear them unhappy for any reason
25: they're
26: because of them
25: sad.
26: Being spoiled. I mean, they were so spoiled.
0: I think
26: this
0: is it.
1: I can't believe what I'm reading. Breaking news from Shams Charania. The decision has been made. LeBron James is signing with the Philadelphia 76ers on a two-year, $8 million deal with a player option. Clutch Sports Group and Clutch CEO and Game Over show host Rich Paul tells ESPN. There it is. LeBron James is taking his talents to Philadelphia, and he will be a Philadelphia 76er. Again, this is a two-year, $8 million deal with a player option. Clutch Sports is telling ESPN.
5: 2 years for $8
1: million? Plus, three more years, essentially. 2 to 3 more years. And
5: so the Warriors missed out.
1: All righty. So that concludes our 49ers talk for today. LeBron James is going to the Philadelphia 76ers.
25: Yeah, they're sad.
0: We know they're a good morning show. They got the sound.
26: I still stand by the fact that we have the best breaking news. Ours is so much better than anybody we've heard.
0: Yeah, I like ours.
27: Do y'all want to hear the Jim Traber of Philadelphia Sports Radio?
26: Yes, I do.
0: Oh, my God.
26: Because there's got to be somebody who's unhappy about
25: it. Yes, he took opposite.
27: This is Spike Eskin. WIP in Philadelphia.
25: Spike Eskin is a...
26: Spike on the whip.
25: I'll tell you this about Spike Eskin. He was angry about the Jared McCain trade. He was mad at Daryl Morey.
27: He's still mad.
25: I'm surprised he wouldn't have been euphoric because he wanted Daryl Morey fired, and this new group brought in LeBron James.
27: This tweet, by the way, it has 500 likes with 650 replies, and the top reply has 1,000 likes that says Spike is miserable.
6: Just a couple of things at the start of this. First, I was wrong. I thought there was absolutely no chance LeBron James would come to Philadelphia.
3: Yep.
6: 100% wrong. Just getting the Donovan Chespat wrong, wrong, wrong, wrong, wrong. Couldn't have been more
3: wrong. Happy to be wrong.
6: Well,
26: he's out of
6: one of the two of us. The second, what I'm not going to do is try to harsh anyone's vibe. You're excited about LeBron James? Have at it. Congratulations also to Mike Ganzi, Bob Myers, and the Philadelphia 76ers.
3: What a front office.
6: Who are able to woo LeBron James. Oof. All that said, this is one of the worst days I've ever had as a Philadelphia 76ers fan. I hate this. Every single little tiny bit of it. Every bit of it. Now, I said, if he signed here, the first day would be the best day, right? We see the tweet, he chose us. That's what we love in Philadelphia. Pick us, pick us, pick us. It's like Pick Me City, USA. He picked us. But everything after this is going to be intolerable. The excitement about the young players you had with VJ and Maxey, gone.
3: Yeah.
6: Because it's just LeBron Central.
25: Who's the hype guy?
26: He can't put together more than four words without running out of gas.
25: But he's the opposite. He's like, yeah, let's go. Yeah.
27: He's got a great front office.
25: He's got a deep, front office.
0: Great decision making.
25: I'll tell you, Bob Myers and that Mike Gansey guy, they have done an incredible job. Really giving up, they give up Paul George and a pick or two picks and nothing else to get. The combination of Jaylen Brown and the reason why they got LeBron James is because they acquired Jaylen Brown. They said that.
26: Because had Jaylen Brown gone somewhere else, LeBron might have followed him there.
25: Rich Paul said as much. It changed the game when Jaylen Brown went to the Sixers. By the way,
3: are you kidding me?
26: Who sounds bigger, him or the guy
25: dude.
26: In Philly?
25: The other guy sounds like he's in the weight room while talking, too.
0: No, this dude sounds – not this guy. Hold on.
6: Just a couple of things at the start of this. First, I was wrong. I thought there was absolutely no chance LeBron James would come to Philadelphia.
0: That's a big one.
26: He didn't even finish whatever he was chewing to say that.
0: He's got Fat Albert voice. Hey, hey, hey.
25: What did you hear the other guy say?
26: We can hear Fat. But those listening, we can hear Fat on the radio.
25: The other guy.
6: LeBron James would come to Philadelphia.
0: Hold on. Let me put my sandwich down.
25: But did you hear the faint voice before that when he said, I was wrong? The guy goes, as per usual.
7: As per usual.
25: He's like his producer.
0: He's the skinny guy.
25: He's the guy who chimes in per usual.
27: To Spike's credit here, could you imagine if someone said per usual to Jim Traper?
25: No. Spike did. He was wrong. Spike took it like a man.
0: Can you play
25: me the per usual guy real quick? Come on.
0: We don't have time. Right. 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
24: We are the Morning Animals. And I want to thank everybody, and so does Spinozzi, I'm sure, who attended the Heroes Ball Saturday night.
26: It was quite nice. A lovely affair.
24: Yes. I want to thank Joe Dorman for inviting us.
26: Yeah, the Oklahoma Institute for Child Advocacy, they do amazing things in the community. They have an event every year, and the second straight year they've asked us to come and be an auction item. Dinner with us.
24: Right. And we regale you with stories of Curtis Fitzpatrick. That's what the winner's getting.
25: Very exciting.
24: It is very exciting. I'm so happy.
26: No, we're going to be going to Bush League, and we need to thank $650 is what it costs you to have dinner with us. That's pretty good.
24: Yeah.
26: And Chris at Bush League is going to provide dinner, and we appreciate it very much. And thank you so much to, daggone it. Hang on. Working.
24: Dad, take your time.
26: No, it's Trisha.
24: She was the nice lady
26: she
24: who bit
26: us. She was a very, very nice lady who bit and listens to the Morning Animals. So very we appreciate nice. That yeah. even more.
24: Yes.
25: That's awesome.
26: So thank you.
24: I do believe I told people as an added incentive I was going to destroy their bathroom. But I forgot we were going to Bush League.

0: Well, yeah.
1: No. Which is nothing. You didn't
0: pay
1: anything.
0: They actually had a nice filet over potatoes. I don't think I saw you eat.
1: But you didn't overstay your welcome is what I'm asking.
0: Spinoza, I think, was working the room.
2: I was moving and grooving all night long.
1: Very nice.
0: He was. You showed up with your... okay, so I showed up like a redneck on steroids with a...
2: He was all America.
0: Yeah, I was America man. And Spinozzi had a t-shirt.
2: What, Waffle House Fight Waffle Club House t-shirt Fight finally Club. Got to me. Another team was special.
1: Yeah.
2: I can't ever wash it, but it worked well one time.
1: It's a one-time wear.
0: When I first saw you, I didn't realize that the shiner that you gave yourself was painted on.
2: People were really shocked by a guy showing up at a nice event who looked like he had a black eye.
1: Yeah.
0: And wearing a shirt that says Waffle House Fight Club.
2: I just thought it was a nice accessory. If you're wearing a Waffle House Fight Club, you should probably understand that at Waffle House, you typically got to take one to give one.
0: Yeah. Absolutely.
2: But it was nice. It was a really, really nice time.
0: The rules at Waffle House are don't start none, won't be none. That's all there is to it.
2: And if you do start some, you're getting punched.
0: That is all there is to it. By the way, I was telling Teabag about this. Friday, there is a chance, a slight chance.
2: What's the chance?
0: That I will have to miss Friday's show.
2: What's going on?
0: Circumcision.
1: What?
2: Okay.
1: What?
2: Are you finally losing the hood?
1: Phil, you're a grown man. Phil's coming. That's doctor's orders.
0: He goes, why do you need? I go, circumcision.
2: Phil's coming out of the dark, folks.
0: You finally decided to do it. No.
2: Phil is using his uncloaking device.
1: I'm not here to judge, but hey, if that's what the doctor ordered.
0: There's an issue with my grandson's penis.
2: Mm-hmm.
0: And he has to
2: scratch that off your bingo cards, I dare you.
0: And apparently, usually they put a little ring on his doodah. Well, everybody who's had a boy goes through this.
2: Hey, I'm going to tell you something, dude. Mine was an artist, I'm telling you. Whoever he was, that guy, his hands were touched by God.
1: Phil, everybody does go through this, but usually not on the air.
0: I don't know the exact term for it.
1: Phil's it's not my kid. I can talk about whatever I want.
0: It's a special procedure.
2: It can only happen between 6 and 9 a.m., evidently.
0: Well, I didn't schedule the damn thing. And secondly...
2: Are you going to assist?
0: I'm performing it. I decided.
2: Are you going to perform?
0: How hard
2: assist?
0: Could it be?
2: How does that qualify you to need to be there to watch this?
0: Because I'm not. I'm not going to the circumcision.
2: How many times have there ever been an audience for it?
0: I will be.
1: I'm
0: watching,
1: guessing you're having to be responsible for another human life. For
0: somebody who doesn't need a circumcision.
2: Bring her in here with you.
1: Wouldn't that be fun?
0: Yeah, fun for like the first of all. I have to get up early, and you tried getting a toddler up that early. And secondly, it'd be fun for the first 15 minutes.
2: She'll be asleep the entire time.
0: And then you would be like, get her out of here.
2: Or get her all wound up on sugar and shove her out in the halls and let her deal with the rest of the morning show.
1: Just do the show from home.
3: I was thinking, Brad, get ready to learn grandchild.
0: You know what? That's not a bad
1: idea. I'm telling you.
0: That would be fun.
2: Yeah.
1: That would be fun. Yeah,
3: we got Heather here.
2: That's right. We have a mom.
3: Yeah, we have a mom.
0: Why do you say? Because she's the only woman in the building right now. Is that what you think?
1: Does the granddaughter have like a room at your house?
0: She does.
1: But it's not. I mean, Max still has his own room.
0: Well,
1: I don't know.
0: She actually goes into her mother's old bedroom. Yeah, right. That's where she sleeps.
1: Very nice. Well, you should do the show from home.
2: Yeah, there you go.
0: I still think I could assist.
1: We'll get some good audio.
0: That's not
1: a
0: bad idea. I wouldn't mind doing the show from home, especially if she's making noise.
1: Mm-hmm. I love it.
0: But really, all I got to do is put on the TV and let her watch Bluey.
2: That's all you have to do is just give time, temperature, and weather, and then you don't do anything anyway.
0: Right.
1: She'll sleep through the show.
2: All you got to do is welcome us to the weekend. And more than likely, it's going to be an old one you're just replaying for the summer.
1: The movie guy will be here. You won't have to do any of that business.
2: You're doing next to nothing on Friday, so you can be here to do next to nothing with the grandchild.
0: I would like to do that from the house with her.
2: Okay.
0: I think that'd be a lot of fun. She's very funny. She doesn't speak complete sentences, but she makes me laugh.
1: Can she do the Pledge of Allegiance? She can take over from my kids.
0: No, she can't.
1: Not ready there?
0: No.
1: Not ready?
0: No, but she can count.
3: America?
0: She can count to 7, no problem.
1: That'd be good audio. I'd take that.
0: But then she'll be like, 1, 2,
2: so what
0: three,
2: back to,
0: eight,
2: what's wrong
0: seven.
2: With his penis?
0: I'm not sure. I'm going to have to text my daughter
2: Does
0: and
2: he
0: say,

0: be Peronis?
1: Well, here's the thing.
2: I cannot believe she allowed... Your daughter is very protective.
0: Well, they call him baby carrot, so is there, he's of a bent baby carrot?
1: He's got a...
2: Your daughter's going to kill you after this
1: I think
2: show.
1: He's got a bulbous carrot.
3: This is why you use protection.
1: What are you talking about?
2: I don't know. I'm out.
0: It's so malformed he'll never have a chance to wear protection. It's not malformed.
1: It's just the way they got to do it is different.
0: Phil, can you do a drawing of it?
1: I'm going to text. Okay, so
0: I can draw a drawing of mine.
1: So I'm going to text my daughter right now. What's wrong with Philip's penis? By the way, that was the after-school special I started.
2: Hold on. By the way,
1: my wife is listening. She said, crooked seam.
0: Oh, crooked seam?
1: That's a definite, you got to do it later on.
2: By the way, what's going on the backside?
1: Here, I'm going to show you on me. I'll show you where the seam is.
0: All right.
2: Hey, can I clarify something, Phil, too? When you said Philip, you're not talking about yourself.
1: No, it's my grandson.
2: That's his
1: name, Philip.
2: You're not saying to your wife, what's wrong with mine?
0: And thank you, Sharon. I owe your wife $30. I conveniently forgot my wallet Saturday night.
1: Did you?
0: And really? I just gave her 30? Just like, I know how easy it is for Max to get money out of her. All you have to do is ask your wife for money, and she hands it to you.
1: That doesn't work for me.
2: That's because Spinoza got
1: $30 out of my wife.
2: Because he asked for it. You're out spending it behind her back.
0: I at least asked for it.
2: Yeah. You're out spending stuff where you're like trying to be secretive and having stuff ordered.
0: I blew past my drink tickets. I blew past Phil's drink tickets. I was into the cash area.
1: I did give you the drink tickets, didn't I?
0: Yes, you did.
1: Good for me.
0: Very nice.
1: They were giving us free wine. I didn't need the drink ticket.
0: Yeah. So basically, we'll show up anywhere and have lunch with anyone if you give us free cocktails. For your future charity events, we'll show up.
1: There better be a wine pool, and I better win it. Well, anyway, thank you to everyone at the Harold's
0: Ball. Yeah, nice people. We'll be happy to be there again next year.
1: Yeah, we'll be back.
0: Very excited.
1: We'll be back. And to anybody else, as long as it's on a weekend. It's got to be a weekend. Can't do weeknights. We are the Morning Animals. It will be hot, hot, hot. Hydrate if you work outside. Hydrate if you work inside.
0: And during this break, we're going to examine exactly where the seam is on the male genitals.
1: That's next.
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0: Tonight is not about the past, and it's not about the future. 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
1: On this team, we tear ourselves and everyone else around us to pieces for that inch. 1 inch at a time.
2: Fitzpatrick, Murdoch, Nzinga, Spinozzi, the Morning Animals. Let's kick this pig.
3: I am going to embrace the inanity and unpredictability of this situation. If you're a Philly fan, you want to win, of course. If you're an NBA fan, embrace how wild and unprecedented and unpredictable this is.
4: The quarterback room right now, how do you see it in terms of who's starting?
5: Well, Bryce is our guy. You know, to be fair, he was a barely turned 18-year-old true freshman last year and thrust into the situation that he was. You know, even though there's a lot of room for improvement, still won 9 ball games and put up some decent numbers.
6: Why will Oklahoma State be the best football program in Oklahoma this season?
7: I see no reason why we can't win every game on our schedule. I think we have an explosive offense. We got defense that flies around and makes plays. I think we play an exciting brand of football and a brand of football that wins some games.
8: I think Oklahoma is a team that's not being talked about enough, given what they've returned on the defensive side, what I expect Mateer to do as a healthy player heading into this year. The offensive line is more experienced, and they can't run the ball any worse than they did last year. I think all of those factors have me believing they're going to be a team that's back in the playoffs.
9: Welcome and a happy Tuesday, July 28th. We are the Morning Animals, and Nzinga, Spinozzi, Curtis Fitzpatrick, and Kerry Murdoch. Weather-wise, it's still very hot.
10: Oh, yeah.
9: 102.
10: Mm-hmm.
9: Partly cloudy. Same thing for tomorrow and Thursday and Friday. But Saturday.
10: Yeah, tell me about it, because we need some hope. Yesterday morning, it was Monday. I didn't care about no hope on the horizon. What you got?
9: 93 on Saturday for the high and clear, okay?
10: I think the hottest I've seen in my car so far during this run is 108.
9: Sunday, 90 and windy, and then Monday, 93 and mostly clear.
10: It'll feel like fall.
9: 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Good morning, Oklahoma City. Good morning, Tulsa. Good morning, Norman. Good morning, Stillwater. Good morning, world. Good morning, America. Good morning, and a happy Tuesday, gentlemen.
11: You know what it is! It's Taco Tuesday!
10: No more Philly cheesesteaks. It is, no more tacos. It is Philly cheesesteak Tuesday for our guy, LeBron.
12: Yeah, we'll see how he likes that.
9: Do you prefer the Cheese Whiz or the provolone?
12: I'm not from Philly. Haven't had them. I haven't had the proper cheesesteak, so...
9: Cheese Whiz seems weird to put on there.
12: When I go to Philly sometime... I'll try one of each. And we'll figure it out.
10: It's not bad.
9: With the yellow cheese whiz?
10: They call it whiz. Is how they describe it. Yeah, when you're someplace and they make a sandwich a certain way, just go with it. Try it that way.
12: You got to try.
9: Unless it's Primanti's or Primanti's, the one with the French fries on it. There's too many French fries.
10: I gave it a whirl one time. Wasn't the worst thing I've ever eaten, but that's a lot of French fries on a sandwich.
12: I mean, they got those in Florida now. They're expanding
10: There's one in Fort Lauderdale. It's been down there for quite some time.
9: Yeah. It's on the beach, isn't it?
10: Yeah, it's right there. Is that A1A?
12: Yes. A1A. We drove right by it when we were down. But I saw the Primanti sign, yes. I'm like, I guess they're
10: good
12: getting
10: slice,
12: too big.
10: Too.
12: Really? They can do pizza?
10: Mm-hmm. Yeah, because I was hammered and thought I was grabbing the Parmesan cheese one night with my buddy. And I was not. I had the sugar in my hand. And everyone thought it was funny, so they wanted to see my reaction once they got outside and sat down and took a bite out of my slice.
12: Not your favorite slice.
10: I realized the error of my ways immediately. And a nice waitress from Permanis brought a fresh slice out to me. He said, "We just thought it was funny because you were a mess." I was messy.
9: There's a
10: bar called The Parrot right across the street from it. How are you going to help yourself?
9: Help him.
10: I did my show. I actually liked that bar so much in Fort Lauderdale. I went down there to see a buddy of mine. Did an afternoon show from the Parrot. Guy that owned the place was an amazing success story. He was from New York, and him and his brother went down there for spring break 1,000 years ago.
12: Didn't go back.
10: And he liked it so much that they had an extended stay. He sold his brother. No, excuse me. He bought the car or the van that he and his brother traveled down there in. He lived in the parking lot
9: Oh man!
10: of the Parrot. so long that the guy who owned the place said, you want to sweep up, man? I'll give you a job so you can find some place to live. Well, one story led to another. One thing, you know, it all turns out he buys the place, and he's basically the unofficial mayor of Fort Lauderdale now.
9: That is, see,
10: that is an American success story right there.
9: Sometimes you hear those stories. People go to South Florida for tons of reasons. Usually it has something to do with
12: getting away from the law.
9: Well, no, getting away because life has failed them and they think the answer is to go to Florida, which I am here to tell you that your guy's story. There's not a lot of those. There's a guy named we were all over South Florida. And everywhere we went, there was little bags of this stuff called Scooby's popcorn.
10: Okay.
9: Scooby's popcorn. And they were everywhere. And it was really good. And then we found out there's a shop. Scooby's popcorn has an entire store with nothing but popcorn in it. And Scooby was a stoner. So we went in there. Popcorn was awesome. All different flavors. Wonderful. But we were the only people in there. And Scooby starts telling us his story. That his wife, he was a truck driver, his wife left him, he had finished doing whatever thing he was doing, got in his own vehicle, was depressed, started driving south, I think he was from Chicago, and didn't stop until he got to the tip of Florida, which was Key West, and he opened a popcorn shop there, and the month after we met him, it went belly up.
10: Oh, I hate hearing that.
9: Scooby's life was
10: it was going great. Though. He's rolling for a minute.
9: He was for a minute. He had the world by the tail and then lost it all. Poor Scoob.
10: The moral of the story is
9: don't go to Florida.
10: The moral of the story is 50% of the time your dream will work.
9: And then the other
10: even
9: half,
10: if it involves living in the parking lot of a bar for a while.
9: But the other half is crash and burn.
10: Yeah, well,
9: gotta take a risk. No risk, no reward. Or sometimes lots of risk and still no reward.
12: You ever been in a public gathering bar, you're at with a bunch of friends or at a party, and someone tells a great story, and then there's another guy who wants to top that story.
10: Oh, I worked with that guy in Baltimore.
12: Well, you're working with him now in Oklahoma
9: City. I don't think I tried to top the story.
12: But the other guy who's trying to top your story is a little bit drunk, a little bit off his game, so the story doesn't really go anywhere. I think that's what just happened here.
10: Well, yeah, I worked at a beer distributor from 11 at night till 7 in the morning loading trucks. And at lunch every night, we'd all sit around. Bill, I can't remember what Bill's last name was. You could tell the most fantastic story where while I was surfing in Hawaii over the weekend, a shark attacked me and I killed it. And he'd be like, I can't even believe it. I got a story. He would top that story. So we started making up outrageous stories just to see if he could help himself. And he could not help himself. He's like, oh, yeah, that's fine, but listen to this.
9: I was born in a shoebox.
10: I killed two sharks. I beat them to death with each other. I clapped them together like frying pans.
12: Anyway, so I felt Phil's, you lacked a little punch in your story.
9: I'm
12: there.
9: Sorry. I was just telling the story of Scoob.
10: I like the story. I hope he landed on his feet after that popcorn success/failure.
12: We had the American success story in Lauderdale and then the
9: you must have the failure story to back it up.
10: Mm-hmm.
9: How are you this morning?
12: Good. Phil, I don't know in any other world that a person would ask another person this, but can you give me a little bit of the squirrel today?
10: I watched the squirrel.
12: You watched the squirrel.
10: I was part of the world of the squirrel last night.
12: I want to hear this. This was...
9: Who's calling this? Because he's excellent.
12: This is Jason Benetti. He's a great play-by-play guy. He's national guy for Fox.
9: Here's the squirrel.
12: He also does Tigers.
13: The chase
12: game,
13: to the
12: so
13: squirrel is
12: the
13: on, and the squirrel is in the corner, and the squirrel is still eluding an entire horde of grounds crew members, and the squirrel's free once again. Hemmed in? No, I won't be hemmed in. I have freedom on my mind. Trying to go between the legs, and eventually he gets away again, and hops through the towel, and hops through another towel.
9: That squirrel would not be caught.
10: It was Orioles Tigers last night in Detroit. And that squirrel got on the field, and Ben McDonald, the Orioles color analyst, he's a country boy. He's from Louisiana. Yeah. So he identified the kind of squirrel it was.
12: Oh, wow. I need to find his.
10: And he said they were incredibly cagey.
12: Okay.
10: And this squirrel stayed on the field for an inning and a half. And it just took up residence wherever it felt like being. It stayed behind Orioles third baseman Kobe Mayo so long that they, in between pitches, they showed him turning around looking over his shoulder to make sure it hadn't gotten closer.
12: He was
10: getting paranoid.
12: Was the squirrel, minding his own business during the game? Would allow the pitch and wouldn't run on until, after?
10: Yeah, it was like people had to move around a little bit to get him going. But then he came, and he was between first and third, just on the other side into foul territory, and the umpire had enough at that point. he kind of walked him to the outfield, and from that point on, they came back from the break. And Oriole outfielders and the ground crew had gotten together and hatched a plan, and they were trying to herd him in a certain direction, and they ultimately got him into a towel. But it was fine entertainment for about an inning and a half.
12: I mean, why you're in what they call the dog days of summer, right?
10: Mm-hmm. Hey, a squirrel makes a game even better.
12: I like it. I like it, man. And your Orioles won the game.
10: Yes,
12: so there
10: they
12: you go.
10: Did.
12: Even better.
10: The American League wild card is just that. It's wild, Phil. There's a bunch of teams all piled up together.
12: The team they beat, the Tigers, are the hot team in the trade deadline market.
10: They are indeed.
12: They got the player that everybody wants, Tarik Skubal, who's just a flamethrower. I mean, arguably,
10: I don't know if we see him in this series.
12: Arguably the best pitcher in the game.
10: Now, I'm going to tell you.
12: That, multiple Cy Young Award winner, right? Two-time? Is he two-time?
10: Yeah, he's good.
12: Anyway, all eyes are on him. And I heard, I was listening to ESPN Radio last night before I went to bed, kind of making the coffee. And they're like, yeah, it's pretty much going to center around the next week for the Tigers. If they can make a run and win a few games and they're in the hunt for the wild card by the trade deadline, they're not going to sell them. If they lose, they're probably going to sell him. I mean, he said in the American League, you can make up a lot of ground fast in the wild card. Just look what the Boston Red Sox
10: currently
12: did.
10: Four out. They have one, two, three, four teams to jump over to get into the wild card. Okay. So what they were saying last night was, should the Orioles go in there and sweep them and they get that far back, then it would pretty much be the death knell that he'd be on the move. And the Orioles will see him on Wednesday. Maybe his final start for the Tigers.
12: Could be, yeah. I mean, that'd be a kick to the crotch to that fan base. I mean, he's a homegrown guy, and he's an awesome player, fan favorite.
10: And if he goes to the Dodgers, the clutching of pearls, just wait for it. And the owners are going to be going, aha, see, that's why we're having a lockout, and that's why we're having a salary cap.
12: The Dodgers are considered the favorites if he's going to be traded. I mean, which is just
10: Brewers,
12: stupid.
10: Tampa Bay. I was listening to the Goombas on the way in this morning.
12: They'd have to give up a bunch
10: of teams, but there are the Brewers. I mean, their rotation right now.
12: It's awesome.
10: What's the dude's name who throws 100?
12: Jacob Mizrowski.
10: He struck out like 12 of the first 13 hitters in a game over the weekend, and the only guy who didn't strike out had a bomb. But he's insane what he's doing right now. I mean, they have like three guys in their rotation who are just killing it.
12: You can say he's the most dominant pitcher. Skeens and Mizorowski, the most intimidating pitchers in the game. They're both in the National League, and then in the American League, Skubal. I mean, there's your the rotation you do not want to face.
10: Well, baseball's just one of those things where, as we saw with the Diamondbacks years ago, if you get two studs at the top of your rotation, you can win.
12: Sure.
10: You can win in the postseason. So, yeah, getting Skubal would be monstrous for any of those teams.
12: But it's going to cost a bunch. So the Tigers, the theory is, why would you want to trade your best player, the guy who sells all the jerseys? And the way they put it last night, it was like, well, you can keep him this year and hope to make a run and get into the wild card, which you still have time to do. And who knows? I mean, you might even be able to go on a run in the playoffs. You're probably not going to win the World Series, but that's what you hope. If you trade him, you could be setting yourself up for like 10 years based on what you could get in return.
10: It's such a heartbreaking thing, though, as a fan.
12: It is.
10: You get one of those generational kind of players, you know long term it's probably in your best interest, but it's really hard to let go.
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9: You will fry.
12: Yeah.
9: 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It's just hot. 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
19: 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And there's perhaps no movement more fundamental than walking. It reinforces the alignment, stability, and coordinated muscle activation that supports how your body moves, whether you're doing strenuous exercise or simply going about your daily life. This is according to Dana Santis, a strength and conditioning specialist. Even though you walk every day, Dana does say you can make small adjustments to immediately improve your walking mechanics. So, keep your rib cage stacked over your pelvis. 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Allow your arms to swing naturally in coordination with your legs. 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I'm Dr. Sanjay Gupta, helping you live a better life.
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0: Just like it was yesterday, same thing for tomorrow. 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
1: Yeah, so a little baseball talk. In the montage, we had, we had some Brian Windhorst stuff. He had some interesting things to say about LeBron. And, like, I think it's going to be weird. He was saying he's probably going to live in New York City, which is...
2: It's not unprecedented. I read an article about that, that Wilt Chamberlain, when he was with the 76ers a long time ago, that's what he did. He
1: really?
2: Lived in New York.
1: I did not know that.
3: J.J. Redick, whenever he was playing for the Sixers, lived in Brooklyn.
2: Their practice,
1: is that right?
2: Their practice facility is actually in New Jersey, Philly. I mean, because
1: so they just hop on
2: it's something
1: over.
2: Very difficult. If you're not from the East Coast or haven't spent a lot of time there, the cities are so close together. I mean, they're really, really close together. Between Oklahoma City and Dallas, you would have Baltimore, Philadelphia, New Jersey, and New York City. All of those things. From here to Dallas. That's how close together everything is. So, yeah, you can just – it would be like going to Guthrie to practice or something like that. Going from
0: Plus, when you got that kind of money, you got helicopter
2: money.
0: You
2: got helicopter money, too. That's right.
1: I could see maybe, though, you might have like a decent-sized pad near the practice – near the arena, maybe if you want to get your nap in on game day. Yeah, just – and a guy like LeBron probably can afford such a place, or it'll be given to him for free. So that was fascinating.
2: Residences in New York, L.A., Philadelphia.
1: Yeah.
2: It's good to be LeBron.
1: But also he was talking about how this is not like any LeBron decision I've ever seen. And Brian Windhorst has been covering him for a long time because he's like, he didn't care about money. He didn't care about his family, which I mean, it's true. He's leaving. He's always been a family guy. But, yeah, he's clearly – He thought they had the best roster.
0: So the family won't be going with him to Philly?
1: But he also said he didn't,
0: Philly?
1: Well,
0: or New York or wherever he's going to live?
1: His wife is in L.A. and his daughter's in L.A. She's like a big-time volleyball player, I think, out in California.
2: His son's employed by the Lakers currently.
1: One of his sons with the Lakers. One of his sons is at Arizona playing college basketball. So, I mean, he's got that. But anyway, fascinating. He's like, well, he doesn't care about the city he's going to. He doesn't care about his family or the money. So he's just going to win basketball games. So it's going
2: to
1: be
2: fascinating. What a load off his shoulders just to be like, he's going to join a really good team. Not nearly as much of a scoring load or any of the load will be on him there.
1: I'm not going to fake like I'm doing it for the city. Yeah, I don't care about the city.
2: Mm-mm.
1: And Philly fans will probably say, in most situations, screw you. But in this situation, they're like, hey, as long as you win, we don't care.
2: It's been a long time since we've had a basketball parade.
1: Right. Now, if you don't win, we'll say screw you. You're not living here anyway. I mean, they are quick to turn on people. They will do that.
0: I can't wait.
1: Yeah, I it's gonna
0: that'd
1: be fun.
0: Interesting.
2: I think they're gonna be really good.
1: I do too. I really do. Especially, just it fits perfectly that makeup of the roster, the starting lineup specifically.
2: I can't wait to see. And we talked about once the NBA schedule comes out, opening night. Knicks will be putting up a banner.
1: Yep.
2: And who do you want there playing them? You absolutely want Philly.
1: What?
2: But just to watch those two starting fives go at each other, those are two really good teams, man.
1: The attention on that game would be outstanding. I don't know if they'd put Thunder Spurs after that.
2: I hope they give the Thunder
1: game.
2: The night off. Put somebody else on opening night. I'd rather be in my Barca Lounge at home because I want to watch that early game. I don't want to have to worry about traveling downtown.
1: I think I would say if they did Thunder Spurs, they'd probably give the Spurs the home court. So I think because they won.
2: Yeah, that would
1: the
2: make
1: West.
2: Sense. No, give the Spurs. Just give the Spurs all that attention. We'll see them Christmas.
1: Spurs Warriors or something like that. Spurs Lakers.
2: Rockets.
1: Something like that.
2: I'm going to tell you, we've talked a whole bunch of NBA, and I'm in the most degenerate part of my life the month leading up to going out to Vegas.
1: Figuring out all your bets.
2: And I'm telling you, man, getting Van Fleet back and everything else went down in Houston. We haven't even talked about them. We've been like Thunder Spurs, Thunder Spurs, Thunder Spurs. Man, the Rockets are just right there.
1: They can make a move.
2: They were so frustrating last year because I made the mistake of taking the over last year, and they would just
1: You can't quit them.
2: They were so they were such a frustrating, stupid team last year.
1: You're like they're going to prove me right at some point.
2: It was because they were missing a point guard. They didn't have anybody to run that offense. And Van Vliet, you've forgotten. You haven't seen him for a minute. He's good, bordering on great, running a team like that.
1: A lot of football too in the montage. We had some OU talk. Some OSU talk. We had some Michigan talk as they will be OU's opponent in week two. They have media days in Indianapolis. I think they're in Indianapolis.
2: I think Lincoln Riley's going to be up today, too.
1: Is he today? Michigan was doing like a car wash deal, but also media days this week. So I believe they're in Indianapolis. They, you know, they moved it to Vegas 1 year because of the teams they brought in. But anyway, lots to talk about with all that stuff.
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9: A better life with Dr. Sanjay Gupta.
10: There are lots of things you can measure to get an idea of how healthy you are at any given moment. Temperature, heart rate, blood pressure, just to name a few. But how about how healthy you will be and how long you're likely to live? According to a new study out of the University at Buffalo, two simple strength tests are pretty accurate at predicting longevity in older women. One is hand grip strength, and the other is how quickly people can stand up from a seated position without using their arms. By the way, I remember interviewing former President Jimmy Carter when he was quite old and being really impressed how he just popped out of the chair without using his arms. Not a lot of older people can actually do that. But I think the message here is that maintaining strength as you age is going to help you perform everyday activities, but also help you avoid injury and stay independent. I'm Dr. Sanjay Gupta, helping you live a better life.
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0: by Khalidi Kia on the Broadway Extension. KhalidiKia.com. Suarez is ready. He throws it on. Swings and skies one into left field. Back on the warning track. Back at the wall. It is off the top of the wall and gone! Grand slam, Zidane! It is 4-1 Red Sox!
1: Oh, those stupid Red Sox. I'm always saying that because Spinozzi's here and his team, they're not nice to
2: me. We're in a wild card tussle, we are.
1: Yeah, the Yankees and the Red Sox are the top two teams in the wild card in the American League. The Guardians, the third team. And then it's a host of teams, like a bunch of teams, including Spinozzi's Orioles that are two games back. And unfortunately, the Cubs beat the Cardinals last night. So the Cardinals are the definition of mediocre, 52-52.
2: One of the Goombas said, don't sleep on the Cubs for Tarik Skubal, too, if he's on the move.
1: Ah, okay. We are the morning animals.
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3: Welcome and a very happy Tuesday, July 28th. We are the morning animals in Zynga, Spinozzi, Curtis Fitzpatrick, and Kerry Murdoch. Hot today, 102. Same thing for tomorrow, Thursday, and Friday.
2: Big cool off over the weekend, though.
3: Saturday,
2: have a sweater handy.
3: Yeah, Saturday, 93 for the high. Yeah. Now, I should tell you there's a 30% chance for rain on Friday, and keep my personal opinions out of it.
2: You will dance in it. If rain magically falls from the sky on Friday, you'll walk outside, turn your face up.
1: It'll be like the Shawshank Redemption.
2: It'll be like you just escaped Shawshank.
1: Yeah.
3: After what you just had to climb through, enjoy the rain. Currently 77 at the studios of 98.1 FM, WWLS, the Sports Animal. Good morning, Oklahoma City. Good morning, Tulsa. Good morning, Norman. Good morning, Stillwater. Good morning, world. Good morning, America. Good morning, gentlemen. Good morning, Mr. Kerry Murdoch.
4: Bill, I have a question for you.
3: I'll have an answer, I think.
4: How does it feel to be someone's muse?
3: I am your father's muse.
2: Oh, wow.
1: Oh, is this what I saw? Okay. Is this regarding
4: he
1: what I saw on Facebook?
4: Curtis in yes. it? He tagged Spinozzi in it? Yes. Yeah. Okay. He tagged everybody.
2: Did your dad just have a birthday, Kerry?
4: No, his birthday is November 20th.
2: Okay, then I have another. It's like my Matt Meyer thing. I say happy birthday to Matt Meyer the wrong day every year. I thought I saw it was your dad's birthday the other day. Facebook told me.
1: I responded to your dad's when he tagged us. I said, that's funny or something funny or whatever. So I was just, I was placating your dad because he looked like he was having a good time.
4: Your parents develop a hobby at their age. Yeah. You try and be supportive, but I don't know about
1: that. I thought your dad had been hacked, to be honest with you, Kerry, because it was all AI stuff. And I thought somebody got a hold of Kerry's dad.
4: He's discovered that Microsoft Copilot can help him make AI images.
3: He makes cartoons.
2: That's fun.
3: He put me in Star Trek.
2: Really?
3: Yes, he did.
2: What was your role? Who were you playing?
4: He did one of you and Spinozzi, too, I think.
3: Yeah, he did three of me and Spinozzi.
2: Okay.
3: They're three
2: How
3: of the
2: you find him?
3: Three of the different pictures. Gary, you know who Gary is.
2: Mm-hmm.
3: It's three different pictures from the Heroes Ball where we're play fighting.
4: He did your whole... By the way, I have to ask you, how much did you pay for your shield?
3: Oh, that was borrowed.
4: Oh,
3: so nothing. Yeah, nothing. Why? Do you need one?
4: No, I just imagine in my mind, like, you convincing Sharon...
3: that I need one of these.
4: That you needed one.
3: Okay,
4: and
3: so...
4: You probably pay like $80 for it or something.
3: I've got...
4: Like that.
3: The one I had was plastic. Probably around $20 tops.
2: And since they already have dress-up night at home, Kerry, you know, they have superhero night on Saturdays.
3: Yes. The first time
4: Captain
3: I got
4: America night.
3: Yeah, well, she uses the shield.
2: She's Wonder
4: and then
2: Woman.
4: My mom, like, mistakenly called me last night, and so I saw this was like at 9:30 or something, and I saw she called, and I was like, did, like, anytime your parents call you, like, late at night, you're like, it's like, it's kind of concerning.
3: Yeah, you think it's bad news.
4: Yeah, so yeah, I called her back, like, did you mean to call me? And she's like, no, no, my phone, I was going through my screen and accidentally called the last person I called. So I was asking her about certain things, and she mentioned that she listened to the show yesterday, and she was very concerned that Spinozzi had to borrow money from Sharon.
2: I was like, what?
1: Just leave it at that. We should let her imagination run.
3: Somebody fell on hard times.
2: Mama Murdoch, I'm telling you something. It's called gambling for a reason. Yeah. It's not called winning.
1: I say we just, you know, let old times be old times.
4: It was one of those things like, what?
3: $30.
2: Hey, my mom does the same thing. Money? My mom will text me sometimes after shows, and she'll be concerned about something we've talked about. Like, is he okay?
3: So I'm glad my mom's in Las Vegas asleep.
4: So, yeah, it was a very random late-night phone call with Mom last night.
2: Well, I like the artwork, Gary. It's fantastic, especially the photo of, we faked the photo, Phil and I, me wearing my Waffle House Fight Club t-shirt, and him being punched. Me getting punched, and he turned into a cartoon with people around cheering. They were very happy
4: don't
2: I was getting punched.
4: Him, all right?
1: I actually came in yesterday, Gary, and I saw Phil before the show. I said, hey, I think Carrie's dad got hacked on Facebook. This is all AI.
3: Those are very specific photos.
4: Himself. Yeah, he's hacking himself.
3: They're very specific photos for him to have been hacked.
4: Well, he was very fired up because he could not. He was trying to get a picture of Phil with, like, Iron Man.
1: Yeah.
4: But Microsoft Copilot will not let you use copyrighted images. Spock slipped through.
3: Yeah, so
4: Spock
3: did
4: slip
3: through.
4: He was very excited to send Phil his photo with Phil and Spock.
3: Yeah, it's me and Mr. Spock on the, I believe it's the Starship Enterprise.
2: Looking good.
3: Thank you. Listen, the cartoons look better than the real version.
5: Perry, did you go see the Odyssey yesterday?
4: I couldn't go to Dallas. This is another thing. Like, I had this hour and a half long Zoom I had to do with Poly Market.
1: We were just talking about
3: that. What you gambling
1: yesterday
3: on, buddy?
4: That's the thing. It's like, and after that meeting, the only thing I thought to myself, because, like, we met with, like, the people who run Poly Market, and they explained the whole platform and, like, you know, went through it and put the app on my phone and all that stuff. But my God, Oklahoma, you are so dumb for not having sports gambling, because all these companies just, like, it might as well just be the biggest gambling, you know, situation ever. Like
3: the Poly Markets.
4: The Poly Market, you can do anything. And like, they come up with, like, cute little names. It's like, you don't bet, you trade. Like, it's just
1: the Poly Market is going to be the death of America. But while you're dying, you might as well make some money, because it, Carrie, literally, when that becomes full blown legal everywhere. I mean,
3: there's
4: prop bets, but they don't call them bets.
1: You bet on any dang thing.
4: You can bet on anything.
3: We're like, killing.
4: What are we doing as a state that we've not legalized sports gambling?
3: We are killing the small town Main Street bookie.
1: I told you that a long time ago.
3: Killing him.
1: I'm for the little guy.
3: Let
1: me tell you this, Phil. As a guy who has participated in such market. Not the Poly Market, but the local bookie.
4: Well, like
1: the
4: Underdog bookie is kind of the same.
1: Well, yes,
4: you know.
1: But the local bookie that we all grew up with was not doing Poly Market's it's a totally different game. It's like, hey, the sun's going to come up at this time, yes or no, and boom, you can.
3: That's degenerate gambling.
2: Can say that you can basically put anything in the world out there and say, hey, anybody want to bet? .. Fill in the blank.
4: Yeah,
2: you can come up with your own idea.
4: Sure, degenerate. You can just go to one of these things that's out there now, the predictive market.
2: Or you can just be an insider trading like half the people who own it.
4: Yeah.
1: Dude,
5: or half our politicians.
1: Well, the story, remember we talked about the story, and there was an update yesterday on the Miami Heat social media guy who, prior to LeBron going to make his decision to Philly, had put up on their YouTube channel LeBron James introductory press conference July 27th. And then people screen grabbed it, and they're like, LeBron's going to Miami, and he immediately took it down. And the story came out yesterday the guy, the poor guy, I don't know if he got fired or not, but I heard rumors. I don't know if that's true, but the story came out yesterday that he was getting ready to go on vacation. He was trying to do some advance work just in case he accidentally hit send or whatever, you know, post. Well, the theory at the time was, oh, he's doing some polymarket activity, like some insider trading, even though he's trying to raise the price on Miami up. But meanwhile, he knew he wasn't going to Miami. So there's every time anything happens, people are going to suspect foul play. On everything.
4: Yeah.
5: I hate
2: Every time something is misreported now, instead of just, you know, crushing that person for not getting enough sources, you're going to expect the fact that they're cheating somehow.
4: Yeah,
2: it's
4: like, oh, let me rush to Polymarket and get it at 17% until it blows up to 50. Like,
1: but there's no laws against it. It's all great.
2: Oh, no, it is the new Wild West.
3: I love it. Lawless society. I always wanted to be part of one. We are the Morning Animals. We've got the Tuesday edition of your birthdays coming up next.
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1: A better life with Dr. Sanjay Gupta.
2: They say consistency is key, but sometimes you just got to switch it up. A new study out of Harvard School of Public Health found that varying your exercise routine could add years to your life. What exercise someone did didn't matter much. What did matter was that all the exercises together worked all the muscle groups in their body. Now, an added benefit to changing things up is it can help you push through the plateau effect. That's when your body gets so efficient at doing something that you actually stop getting better at it. And we know from previous research that specializing in any one sport at a young age can make someone actually more prone to injury. And as experts we talk to point out, even elite athletes switch up things with their workouts, making sure to target strength, cardio, flexibility, balance, and doing that every single week. I'm Dr. Sanjay Gupta, helping you live a better life.
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9: Right now, traffic accident report at I-44 northbound at I-40 exit 120. Please make sure you buckle up and drive safe. That's right now, traffic, and I'm Tyler Adams.
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12: This would indeed be Tuesday, July 28th. Enjoy your tacos. If you're celebrating anything else of any significance whatsoever, then happy, happy to you. Celebrity birthday's gone, but I've forgotten a gentleman by the name of George Cummings is celebrating a big day. He's no longer with us, so we celebrate his life, his work, because he had the good fortune of playing guitar for the goodness of Dr. Hook. We take off.

0: I got a freaky.
1: He had a freaky old lady named Cocaine Katie.
2: Moment in the movie Almost Famous.
3: Yeah. Every moment in Almost Famous is a great moment. Such a good movie.
2: Great movie.
1: They just started singing that, right?
2: Yeah, they were at dinner and they found out that they were going to be on the cover of Rolling Stone.
1: Right.
2: And they started singing that song.
1: It's what you do. Still alive and well as far as we know. Oh, the absolute devil, I'm here to tell you. I watched one of those All the Smoke podcasts yesterday. I'm addicted to it. It's on my timeline now. And they were talking about this guy when he was in a league and he first came into the league. Manu Ginobili is 49. When he came into the league, when he got by you, he wouldn't just pull up. He would dunk on you. He just dunked on fools. But anyway, he won titles over in Argentina and Italy well before he got to the NBA. The Spurs got him in a second round. Then he stayed in Europe for three more years to develop his game. So by the time he got here, he was a grown-ass man at 24.

0: 5. And, of course, the rest, as they say, is history. 4 titles. And this unhappy moment.
1: That was an offensive foul on Ginobili. That was an offensive foul by OKC on San Antonio. Ginobili, the coaches, the team, everyone is upset. That was an offensive foul. A blatant offensive foul. It was an offensive foul. And if I'm Ginobili, if I'm the Spurs, I am upset too.
0: I like how he says blatant, and I like how he says Ginobili.
2: He enunciates Chris Weber.
0: Yep. Happy birthday.
3: Ginobili. Who was it? Was that Chuck they said was good?
4: Charles Barkley that used to scream Ginobili.
2: The trivia question, who was throwing in the ball that elbowed Ginobili that didn't get called for a foul? Remember the name of the player for the Thunder?
0: Fire away.
3: Dion Waiters.
0: And one. Yep. UFC CEO having a birthday. That Dana White guy. He's all kinds of jacked up. He and Joe Rogan. They just look like they created them both in a factory and said, let's just make these two swolt up guys and let them sit next to each other and be bald and whatnot. Afro Man, happy birthday.
5: Yeah. I was gonna clean my room until I got high. I was gonna get up and find the broom, but then I

0: How happy a song is that? That came out way before Gummies happened.
1: We talked about it on the show, but he was recently in the news not too long ago.
2: Yes.
1: For the Adams County Sheriff incident.
2: Yeah, who busted into his home. They sacked his home looking for drugs and all sorts of stuff. Didn't find anything.
0: Sack him, sack him, sack him.
1: They
0: sack
1: stole
0: him.
1: Money from him.
2: They ate his lemon yellow cake. His mom's lemon yellow.
1: Wait, lemon pound cake.
2: Lemon pound cake, yeah.
0: What's his mom.
2: Well, it was an overweight cop because he's got cameras on his house.
3: Where was this?
2: This was in his home.
3: I know, Ohio. Where does he live?
1: Adams County, Ohio.
2: Yeah,
1: Adams
2: and they County, broke it, and the cop started eyeballing the lemon.
3: I mean,
2: whatever the cake
3: if
2: was.
3: If the cake is there, cake. Why not?
2: And he's talking about how fat he was and how bad he wanted. I mean, he
1: wrote
2: songs.
1: A song.
2: He wrote like 6 or 7 songs about the police department, who then sued him, and he won.
0: Okay. Yeah, because y'all broke in his house, found nothing.
1: Well, right. Then he turned.
0: And then you ate his food.
1: The best part is he slept with one of the officers'
2: That's
1: wives.
2: What he's claiming.
3: What?
1: Well, she was asked on trial. It? She was asked on the stand, did you have like sexual relations with that from man? And she's just like, I would like to, you know, use my Fifth Amendment right. And
2: did she really claim
1: something like that? And then it just shows to him, and he's like nodding his head like, yeah, I did.
0: Well, in her defense, she was high.
4: I was gonna clean my room until I got high.
0: Happy birthday, Afro Man. Happy birthday to Jim Davis, the guy who gave us Garfield, who I wasn't, you know, as far as comic strips, not my fave. If you like him, I'm not here to hate him, but just didn't quite understand the allure of a surly cat who likes spaghetti and messing
5: no,
0: with
5: lasagna.
0: A dog.
5: No, lasagna.
0: Lasagna, I apologize. I don't even know the proper Italian food, but anyway, his owner should have just kicked him outside. Said, deal without that. Go feral. Peter Cullen. Peter Cullen had one of the great gigs of all times. I've said this 1,000 times. If I could do one thing in the rest of my career, I'd like to voice a cartoon character. And he got to voice one of the coolest characters of all time.
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6: I am Optimus Prime, and I send this message to any surviving Autobots taking refuge among the stars. Stand tall, pathetic sissy bots, for a mighty man-whore stands among us. His name is Spinozzi, and he is more than likely drunk. He is an older gentleman, so he soils himself when excited, so be wary.
3: What?
2: Be wary.
5: Oh, no.
3: What?
2: Of Optimus Prime.
5: AI, a third if you count my dad.
0: We have a third
5: AI generator on the show now.
0: I asked Phil to just have Optimus Prime being a bit mean to me. I had no idea he was going to go there. I didn't need to soil myself.
3: That was mean.
2: I want him to say the worst thing possible.
0: Man,
2: whore,
0: I'm not going to. It's
2: like,
0: not
2: okay.
0: An insult, but the soiling very rarely happens. Very, very rarely.
5: I mean,
0: you
5: do sit pretty close to the bathroom at the bar, so.
0: Yeah, nah, man. Well, I'm closer to outside, and there's a bush out there. Simon Kirk from Bad Company, happy birthday, sir. I love this. He's a

0: that if you had me like make a list of my like top 10 CDs growing up, Bad Company's, is it 10 from 6 or 10 to 6? I can't remember.
1: It's the best of, the greatest
0: hits. Yeah,
1: the
0: best of. Yeah. Like, I would put that in there.
1: I've got that on vinyl.
2: How about Running with the Pack?
1: That's my favorite song from Bad Company. Running with the Pack and Silver, Blue, and Gold.
2: Silver, Blue, and Gold is my favorite song.
1: Because
2: from Bad
1: it reminds
2: Company.
1: Me that I have to get more blue and gold sausage.
3: Otherwise, you may forget.
2: That song is a call to action for Phil.
1: Yes!
2: I need sausage.
0: Phil actually is the reason the Edmund FFA is in business.
2: Uh-huh. Our birthday hotness, Elizabeth Berkley, is 54. You remember her as Jessie.
4: Who?
2: Of course, she's doing Saved by the Bell, and possibly also her nudity and pull naughty scenes in Showgirls.
0: She also got addicted to caffeine pills that one time.
2: Oh, on Saved by the Bell?
0: Yeah.
2: Her friends had to step in?
1: Yeah.
2: Well, that happened.
1: It was a very special Saved by the Bell.
2: Your teen peer group is very important. And Lori Loughlin is celebrating a birthday well before the college admission scandal. You loved her as Uncle Jesse's Wumpty Rebecca on Full House. But then there was, of course, the college admission scandal. This day in history, going back in time, some mostly useless trivia for you. 1939, Judy Garland recorded this. Do we like this better?
3: Yeah.
2: I think we like this better. Could have replaced Dorothy with a large Hawaiian man, and Wizard of Oz would have been better.
3: Seems like natural casting. Yeah.
1: He wouldn't have made it all the way to the Wizard, though. That was a lot of walking.

0: name is Israel, and then the rest of it, try and pronounce that yourself. 48 years ago at the movies, man, we're old.
1: Fat, drunk, and stupid is no way to go through life, sir.
0: 1978, greatness came our way in the form of Animal House. I'm going to have a trivia question about that in just a bit. 34 years ago, this day in vinyl. Vinyl, guys, listen up. 1992, the Bare Naked Ladies released their day album. It was called Gordon, and I had no idea. I heard the song a long time ago, and I've probably only heard it a total of five times. I had no idea it was the Bare Naked Ladies who played this song. Phil? It's on this album, and I enjoy this so much. And I don't know why, but I do.
2: This is called If I Had a Dollar.
3: Yeah. $1 million.
4: Million.
0: Did you get the instrumental version?
4: See, I only get one channel. My headphones, are they singing?
3: No.
4: Okay.
3: Here we go.

0: You hate that song so much?
1: Yeah, I'm not. I'm on the opposite spectrum of you.
0: Well, they do play it live. I was just curious because my friends Melissa and Barry just saw them in Philly over the weekend with Train, and they do play that song live.
1: What a concert!
2: Oh, that's come not bad. On now.
3: Train's
1: what a
3: good,
1: concert
3: man.
1: Of people you want to kill.
4: Train,
2: what do you have?
4: Train's awesome.
5: This is known that Carrie doesn't like Train.
3: I know, but that's a bad take.
1: I've said before, harmless. Train was great when they first came out and they were called Counting Crows.
2: Oh, my good God.
3: Yeah, but now you crap on the Counting Crows. You just crap on everything.
1: I love the Counting Crows.
3: You do not.
4: Hold on,
3: crap
4: listen
3: on
4: this. This is a great song.
1: I don't.

0: bar band in Marlow.
1: Carrie, how can you not say, like, if it was 75 degrees, sunny day, early April, you just made it through winter, having your windows down, listening to that is not great vibes.
0: Yeah, I'd switch over and listen to Omaha or, you know, Mr. Jones, you know.
2: And you'd whine about them live, even though you've never seen them live.
0: Ooh. I never would.
3: Ooh.
0: I like Meet Virginia.
2: I saw bare naked ladies in the parking lot at the Final Four.
3: Did you call the police? They're not supposed to be like
2: when
3: that.
2: When OU was there with Buddy Hield in Houston.
0: Yeah, that's when they were relevant.
1: OU?
0: No.
4: Oh.
0: Bare naked ladies.
4: Wow. D-bag. He just sits and he waits patiently. Lying in the grass, just waiting to attack.
0: Head coach of Michigan, Mike Boynton.
4: 12 years ago this day, in racists being held accountable, we don't have that category very often, but in 2014, a judge ruled that the estranged wife of racist L.A. Clippers owner Donald Sterling did have the authority to go ahead and move on to sell the team,
0: yeah.
4: Even without his consent. The Clippers were then sold to that now-cheating so-and-so Steve Ballmer for $2 billion. And that's it. That was 12 years ago that all that stuff happened. What was her name?
2: Vivian.
4: The side piece?
2: Stiviano.
3: I think it's V. Stiviano.
4: I think that's it. I think we got it. Good job, team. All right, that's it for me this morning.
3: It was awesome.
0: She wasn't allowed to bring black people to the house.
4: It was a whole weird thing.
3: Even though she herself was black.
4: There were rules. All right, let's get back to the anniversary of the cinematic triumph, Animal House, which premiered 48 years ago. Holy crap. I stayed and watched it a second time with my friends the first time I saw it. But did you know that the National Lampoon folks behind the film were turned down by more than 10 universities who they asked, hey, can we use your university as a shot location? They're like, nope. Until one school finally showed up with a sense of humor and said, sure, we'd love to have you. Bring Faber College here. And for 29 seconds, your favorite song, what is that university?
3: Oh, great question. 405-900-WWLS. They sequestered the whole cast at this college. Call now if you know the answer. 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
10: How often do you stop to wonder whether you should share something that's revealing, maybe even embarrassing, with a partner, a friend, or even your boss? In her new book called Revealing, The Underrated Power of Oversharing, behavioral scientist Leslie John says doing just that can help you deepen relationships that are vital to your life. We need people to trust us in order to get things like love, friendship, and career success. That's what she told us. When you make yourself vulnerable by revealing something sensitive, it does make other people trust you. In turn, when you ask someone to reveal something about themselves, showing that interest will generally lead someone to like you more. Why? Because people like to be asked about themselves, she says. It also signals that they are discriminating and choosy, but in a good way. I'm Dr. Sanjay Gupta, helping you live a better life.
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1: Question. Anybody who's seen the making of Animal House probably knows this, but you've got to be really invested. University of Oregon.
2: Oregon, yes, that was the home of Faber College. And for knowing that, what did Tom want to hear?
1: He wanted to hear some Sturgill Simpson.

0: And there we go.
1: Sturgill has some language and some content in there toward the end, but other than that,
2: way to preview.
0: The lyrics said stuff.
2: Mm-hmm.
0: Uh-huh. Man.
2: Okay.
1: Up until
2: who was our winner again?
0: That would be Tommy from Tulsa.
2: Tommy, next time, give Phil a heads up.
0: Come on,
1: nice
0: Tommy.
1: Song, though.
3: He's banned for life.
0: Tommy.
1: Sturgill Simpson, the song was what again?
0: It was You Can Have the Crown. I didn't even make it to the chorus. Mm-hmm.
2: Sturgill's a potty mouth.
0: It's terrible.
4: I thought that was like a song from like the 70s up first.
0: No, but
4: first
0: they mentioned Baghdad.
4: The internet in Baghdad.
0: Yeah.
4: Like, all right, never mind.
0: If you're a Carly Simon fan... Does anyone know who Carly Simon is? Do people remember Carly Simon?
1: You're so vain.
0: Big,
3: yes,
0: huge
3: she's
0: song.
3: All teeth.
0: Yes, she's got the biggest smile on earth. She has some bad health news, but she's also got a new album coming out. We'll tell you all about that coming up in Hollywood Sleaze, which is next.
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0: I will visit Datto's Pizza. Happy Tuesday, July 28th. 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That's where the big birds fly. We're going to start with Carly Simon. She's 83, which is shocking to me. But
2: she sang the You're So Vain song.
0: She sang You're So Vain. Mm-hmm. Okay.
1: You walked into the party like you were walking onto a yacht.
0: Yes. She revealed yesterday that she has Parkinson's disease and has been learning how to live with it. Her health problems started when she got arthritis in both knees and one hip, had to have all three replaced at once, followed by a difficult road to recovery. There were days where she couldn't walk. She goes to the doctor. He's like, oh, you have Parkinson's disease. She's also getting over skin cancer. The skin cancer was removed, but it affected her looks. So she's super self-conscious about that. In fact, she actually said, check out the irony of having written You're So Vain. And then she also announced...
2: Who was it rumored she wrote that about?
0: Well, it started with Mick Jagger because he sings backup on it.
1: Is it Warren Beatty?
0: It was. It's actually...
2: Oh, yeah, Warren Beatty.
0: It's more than one guy.
1: Okay.
0: And Warren Beatty is one of the guys.
2: He took the brunt of it.
0: But I think there's two other people that she knew. You know, she's super... She was born super rich.
1: Well, if it was written about me, I'd say... She says, you probably think this song is about... You know, be like, of course it is. I know it is.
0: Is it about
1: Because I am that vain. I am that vain.
0: Her new album on August 14th will be called Comes in Waves. So enjoy that. Jon Stewart and Pete Davidson will host another one-night-only comedy benefit in recognition of 9/11... It's called NYC Still Rising After 25 Years, a 9/11 comedy benefit. It'll be held Thursday, September 10th at Madison Square Garden. This is the who's who of stand-up comedy. You've got, of course, Jon Stewart and Pete Davidson, Bill Burr, who's awesome, Dave Chappelle, who's awesome, Ronnie Chang, Nikki Glaser, all awesome.
2: Ronnie Chang's great.
0: He is phenomenally funny.
1: I am a huge Nikki Glaser fan now.
0: Sure.
2: I don't think she's that funny.
0: Oh, I think
2: so. I think those other guys, I don't know, there's something about her.
0: Too sexy?
23: Yeah, what's wrong with you, Curtis?
2: Like, I don't think her comedy's that, I don't know.
0: It's a subjective thing, I get it. Yeah, comedy is very subjective. So, you know.
23: Well, for people that don't know, Pete Davidson's dad died in 9/11.
0: Yeah, he
2: and
0: was
2: John
0: one of the...
2: John Stewart was...
23: He's done a lot for 9/11 victims to get their funding. Yes. You know.
0: Well,
23: yes.
0: There are still firefighters, police officers, all sorts of first responders...
2: Getting cancer,
0: who,
2: dying.
0: Who have all sorts of health issues just from inhaling
2: all of John that Stewart crap. Was very instrumental in getting laws passed.
1: He forced them to take care of those people.
0: Yeah.
23: Yeah.
2: Right.
0: The initial fund was started, but then they weren't going to renew the fund.
2: Right.
0: And
2: so he went
0: was the
2: back
0: reason,
2: to Congress.
0: Yeah, he went
2: and then
0: back.
2: He's gone back for, was it burn pit victims
0: yes.
2: in the Gulf War, right?
0: Yes.
2: And he's been helpful in getting them some funding as well.
0: Moving on to Sean Astin. He recently did an interview and admitted that he had to sell his house in the early 2000s because he couldn't afford it with his new low salary from Lord of the Rings. He previously mentioned that he made around $75,000 for each movie, bringing it to a grand total of $250,000 for all three.
1: Does it please you that Rudy is homeless, Carrie?
0: Well, hold on. He bought a new home.
4: No.
0: He was eventually able to buy another home.
1: I know you hate him.
2: Carrie would take
23: I don't
2: it
23: hate Sean Astin.
2: See, I think you do you know, by proxy. Because
23: no,
2: you,
23: that's
2: you hate
23: not true
2: Rudy
23: at all.
2: So
23: he was in that movie with when he was a kid. They were like scouts, kind of, that I liked with what's his name from Footloose?
0: Kevin Bacon.
23: Kevin Bacon, where he was like their scout leader and he was a jerk.
0: I don't know
23: what that name of that movie is.
2: The last thing I remember him, he was a joy, and that was Stranger Things.
23: Yeah.
0: Sean
23: Astin. He was a lovable loser.
2: He was
23: loser.
2: Bob, right?
23: Was it Bob?
0: Well, yes, he was Bob. Well, here's the deal. The reason he made so little money is he said, quote, "I was not prepared for that level of visibility and access, and there was a disconnect between the attention that I was getting and how much money we had. It was not a lot of money. I negotiated such a small amount
23: on
0: the trilogy."
23: Crazy.
0: He didn't think it was going to be a big deal.
23: $75,000 for that?
0: And they filmed all the movies at once. So we're talking about years of his life.
2: That's kind of a screw job.
0: I think they got some money given to them on the back end, yeah. Even though they didn't negotiate for it because it was such a big hit. So... again.
23: And they didn't want to look like a-holes.
0: Right. George Lucas had to do that with Star Wars. In order to get everybody to come back, he had to give them each $1 million. And back then, that's 1978, 79 money. That's huge.
5: Dan Rudy, a Walmart student, subject of a future article in yesterday's student newspaper, The Observer, after toiling for 2 years in Hardy
0: All right.
5: Field.
0: All right, go get it, kid! Get
23: I bet
0: there,
23: Joe
0: kid.
23: Montana hates Sean Astin.
0: We should ask him next time we talk to him.
2: By the way, Nikki Glaser, maybe part of my angst is I hear that she's a terrible person, like not good to people.
0: Really?
2: Yeah.
0: I don't want to think that.
2: It's like Johnny Bench, you know?
0: We don't know. See, these are the things we don't really know. One bad interaction with a celebrity and
1: right.
0: then suddenly they're a jerk.
2: That's what it says.
1: Listen,
2: right
1: I,
2: here.
1: I feel like that my interactions with her, if she was mean, it would only encourage me.
0: It would only excite you.
2: You would want her to be mean?
1: I would want her to be mean to me.
0: That's all the time we have for Hollywood Sleaze, sponsored by David Stanley Chrysler Jeep Dodge in Midwest City, across from Tinker, where the big birds fly. Please stand by. Your first take is coming up next.
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25: I don't know about you, but my social media feeds are flooded with lotions and potions and gadgets, all promising to unlock different components of longevity. But if you log off, take a step back from all the hype, you'll find that the actual keys to a longer, healthier life are hiding in plain sight. There are four of them. Number one, nutrition. The Mediterranean diet really is the gold standard. Number two, exercise. You should be getting 150 minutes of moderate intensity exercise or 75 minutes of vigorous intensity exercise every week, plus strength training and stretching. Number three, sleep. Sleep is when your body and your brain repair themselves. You should be getting 7 to 9 hours a night. And finally, number four, often gets forgotten, socialization. It's not a bonus. It's a necessity for a healthy life, finding a sense of community, purpose, and belonging. I'm Dr. Sanjay Gupta, helping you live a better life.
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10: Right now, traffic accident report at I-44 northbound at I-40 exit 120. Please make sure you buckle up and drive safe. That's Right Now Traffic, and I'm Tyler Adams.
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12: The chase for the squirrel is on, and the squirrel is in the corner, and the squirrel is still eluding an entire horde of grounds crew members, and the squirrel's free once again. Hemmed in? No, I won't be hemmed in. I have freedom on my mind. Trying to go between the legs, and eventually he gets away again and hops through the towel and hops through another towel.
2: Oh, the dog days of summer are here. Fun at the old ballpark. That was Tigers Orioles. Jason Benetti on the call. The squirrel was loose last night. I can tell you also in the game that was played, Spinozzi's Orioles won. They took care of said Tigers 8-5. Orioles right there in the wild card mix. Two games back. Trade deadline coming up next week. We are the Morning Animals.
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13: I am going to embrace the inanity and unpredictability of this situation. If you're a Philly fan, you want to win, of course. If you're an NBA fan, embrace how wild and unprecedented and unpredictable this is.
14: The quarterback room right now, how do you see it in terms of who's starting?
15: Well, Bryce is our guy. You know, to be fair, he was a barely turned 18-year-old true freshman last year and thrust into the situation that he was. You know, even though there's a lot of room for improvement, still won 9 ball games and put up some decent numbers.
16: Why will Oklahoma State be the best football program in Oklahoma this season?
28: I see no reason why we can't win every game on our schedule. I think we have an explosive offense. We got defense that flies around and makes plays. I think we play an exciting brand of football and a brand of football that wins some games.
31: I think Oklahoma is a team that's not being talked about enough, given what they return on their defensive side, what I expect Mateer to do as a healthy player heading into this year. The offensive line is more experienced, and they can't run the ball any worse than they did last year. I think all of those factors have me believing they're going to be a team that's back in the playoffs.
0: Welcome. It is Tuesday, July 28th. We are the Morning Animals. Nzinga, Spinozzi, Curtis Fitzpatrick, and Kerry Murdoch. Very warm today. 102 is the forecasted high. Same thing for tomorrow. Same thing for Thursday. Friday, we have a 30% chance of storms, but the high will still be around 101. And then it cools down quite a bit. Clear on Saturday, 93. Sunday, windy and 90. And then Monday, mostly clear and 93. 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
14: I'm going to ask you a fan question now, straight up, as somebody who watched a lot of Bryce Underwood last year. Are you going to let him throw on the run more? Because that is, that honestly, I've rarely seen somebody his age, his size, be that accurate,
1: right,
14: throwing on the run.
1: Yeah.
14: With that amount of zip on the throw as well. He's kind of remarkable in that respect. Not to jump into your playbook a little bit here publicly on Disney Plus and ESPN Radio, but I just, is that in the cards?
1: We'll move the launch point around and get him out of the pocket. And that's one thing he is, well, there's a number of things, but that's one of the things he's really good at is extending the play. And you're right, you know, to be throwing on the move as accurately as he does is something that, if we didn't implement that, we'd be stupid. And so, yeah, that'll be part of it.
2: All right. So a little sample of Michigan getting ready for Big Ten Media Days. The personnel and players, all the people, that was Kyle Whittingham, their new head coach, talking to Rich Eisen yesterday, a Michigan guy. So he's asked about Bryce Underwood. I wanted to just play a little bit of that. We had some of the montage because I think Michigan is a fascinating story because they brought in a guy who was, I mean, he was still 10-2 last year, Kyle Whittingham at Utah. He's been one of the best football coaches in America for the last, 15 years. Here's what's crazy about him. He replaced Urban Meyer at Utah. That's how long he's been at that one job. And now he's going to Michigan after all the crap they went through with their scandal. And, you know, Michigan is not too far removed from a national championship and then getting Bryce Underwood. And we saw them come to Norman last year. He looked really raw. And OU's defense, you know, they kind of took care of him and did a good job. But I'm fascinated by the story of Michigan, where they go, what do they do with Kyle Whittingham. You know, he's been a guy who's, I mean, he's predominantly relied on the ground game and defense. He's a defensive guy. And he said there he's going to allow Bryce Underwood to get out of the pocket a little bit. So I'm fascinated by them as a story. But also that OU-Michigan game, week two. It's going to be an awesome weekend. I know OSU is going to be playing Oregon at the same time in Stillwater. And Michigan, you know, they're like we said, coming off a national championship a couple seasons ago. Their conference is one of the last three. They bring in a big-name coach. But were they able to replenish the talent? Are they able to retain guys that can win, more than the eight games they won a year ago? So I'm really kind of look forward to seeing what they do with this program now with Kyle Whittingham, who – you know, he's been around for a while. I don't know how much longer he's going to be doing it, but he's a good coach. It was a really good hire for the situation they were in.
3: Yeah, he did a whole bunch with musical quarterbacks at Utah. Because I brought this guy in to be my quarterback. He's playing. He's not playing. He's playing. But listen, I mean, he was ballyhooed. I like the word ballyhooed. Their quarterback coming in last year, Bryce Underwood, and they spent a lot of money for him. They were very excited to get him, and he didn't do much. His freshman, 11 touchdowns, 9 interceptions, ran a little bit, 400 yards and 6 touchdowns. But, I mean, what you're hoping for as an OU fan is they come in and it's only his second game in their new system. A new system, still trying to kind of get figured out, work out the kinks, and you can take advantage of that. But, yeah, he's a big guy.
2: Yeah,
3: and you would just think he could run around a little bit. But, no, the OU defense was spectacular against him last year.
5: Hello.
0: Hi.
3: There you go.
5: I really didn't expect to talk about Michigan this morning. I don't know what to say. Michigan. Michigan.
3: When I don't know what to say, I just say a word.
0: Yeah, you
3: say
0: there you something.
3: And I just start saying it weird ways.
0: Michigan.
3: Mm-hmm.
2: It's the talking season, Kerry.
3: There's a lake, Michigan.
2: It's what you do. You talk.
5: Yeah. Michigan, I mean, Lincoln Riley's going today. Media
2: Day. He is,
5: maybe
2: we'll
5: be able to talk about Lincoln Riley tomorrow. Maybe I'll say something stupid.
2: I'll talk about Lincoln Riley. I mean, there's a lot of pressure on Lincoln Riley. They're going to be good this year, too. It's going to be the best team he's had.
5: They've got a tough schedule.
2: They do have a tough schedule.
5: Even though they weak-assed their way out of the Notre Dame game.
2: Aren't they bringing that back next year, though? Or
5: not as long as Lincoln's there.
2: I think some people are stepping in on that.
3: Do you really feel like you have a lot of pressure on you when you know, worst-case scenario, you have a $90 million buyout? I mean, do you really go to work and
2: think
3: if I don't succeed?
2: Yeah, pressure is
3: darn the luck.
2: Pressure is a different word, but there's pressure on him to win or he could get fired. Nobody wants to get fired, but yes, his buyout would pay him a lot of money. But it's not
5: USC's
2: like he's like, yay.
5: They could, they could put together the funds, I think.
3: Even Jimbo Fisher would say damn at that.
2: USC, I would say this. If they don't make the playoff, I think their fans would be very disappointed.
5: Well, they're used to that.
2: But they're expected to be there this year.
5: They hired the guy. I mean, what's he ever done?
2: I mean, okay. Then pause your anger for a second on Lincoln Riley. Michigan, that game is going to be awesome. And I am fascinated to see what Bryce Underwood is like in the Utah offense that Kyle Whittingham is bringing, that system that they're bringing.
5: I mean, it's, you know, let's face it. That is, if OU loses that game, they're in a lot of trouble with Georgia and Texas.
2: Well, they're the current underdog in that game. Michigan's the favorite.
5: Yeah, it doesn't matter. I'm going to go on Pauly Market and make some money.
3: Yeah.
2: You feel that confident?
3: Yeah, I'll go slice a pizza right now. I'd eat. They're beating Michigan.
2: I didn't say they were losing. I'm just saying
3: if anybody just felt like getting out there early, because there's never a time I don't want to gamble.
2: Okay.
5: I think OU's defense will carry him through that game.
3: I just think OU's offense, I mean, the pieces.
5: We'll see. I think their offense is going to be
3: so much better this year.
5: I don't want to be homer guy. I mean, I think that offense could be really good, but my God, you know, keep your receivers healthy, you know? Let's just get game two and know that Trell Harris and Parker Livingston were healthy. Because they weren't in the spring.
10: Isaiah Satania?
5: He's always been healthy.
3: Yeah, I like him a lot.
10: I see what you're saying.
0: First Take, sponsored by...
5: I just wanted a T-Bag's take on the best team in the state little...
2: I mean, guess what, Kerry? We got other segments in the show. We'll be glad to dive into that. Go ahead, Phil. First Take.
0: Oh,
3: we just shut you right down. Phil,
0: yeah.
3: Go.
0: 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We are the Morning Animals. 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
20: How often do you stop to wonder whether you should share something that's revealing, maybe even embarrassing, with a partner, a friend, or even your boss? In her new book called Revealing, The Underrated Power of Oversharing, behavioral scientist Leslie John says doing just that can help you deepen relationships that are vital to your life. We need people to trust us in order to get things like love, friendship, and career success. That's what she told us. When you make yourself vulnerable by revealing something sensitive, it does make other people trust you. In turn, when you ask someone to reveal something about themselves, showing that interest will generally lead someone to like you more. Why? Because people like to be asked about themselves, she says. It also signals that they are discriminating and choosy, but in a good way. I'm Dr. Sanjay Gupta, helping you live a better life.
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26: 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Right now, traffic in southwest Oklahoma City. Slow traffic at I-44 northbound between Airport Road, exit 116, and I-40, exit 120. Please make sure you buckle up and drive safe. That's Right Now Traffic, and I'm Tyler Adams.
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16: Why will Oklahoma State be the best football program in Oklahoma this season?
28: Yeah, I mean, I see no reason why we can't win every game on our schedule. I think we have an explosive offense. We got, you know, a defense that flies around and makes plays. If you look at Coach Cassidy's defense last year, they, you know, probably had some of the most turnovers in the country, which then gives the ball back to an explosive offense. So I think we play an exciting brand of football, and a brand of football that wins some games.

0: is Drew Mestemaker on 98.
1: Okay, we got like 20 music bits.
0: I know.
2: Quarterback of the soon-to-be undefeated Oklahoma State Cowboys.
0: Congratulations.
3: The best team in the state.
2: Mm-hmm.
4: Weird question to ask.
1: I love the
4: weird
1: fact
4: question
1: that,
4: to ask. I gotta say.
1: Kerry, you forgot, I guess.
3: Who asked that question? Who was the
2: I asked that question off the air, Kerry.
1: Apparently, and I didn't know they were still doing this, but Yahoo Sports still has a show. Yahoo Sports Daily, Kerry.
4: Somebody want to tell her Bedlam doesn't exist?
1: Well, no, you forgot the fact that they've discovered that Oklahoma, Oklahoma State, and Tulsa are playing round robins now against each other because they're going to decide who the state champion is. Yeah, that was a bad question. They do play Tulsa. Who they lost to a year ago? Oklahoma State.
3: Ugh.
1: They did lose to Tulsa.
4: I remember.
3: Look, I mean,
1: don't lose that game this year. That'd be nice.
3: That does come off as AI. I mean, it's so stupid.
1: But that was really Drew Mestemaker talking. Okay, forget about the question.
0: What year is it?
1: It was Drew Mestemaker talking.
2: It's Yahoo Sports, Phil.
1: But guess what? He didn't answer it like.
2: He said, I'm just going to step aside that question and talk about the team.
1: He's like, I think we got a chance to be pretty good, so. No, listen, I'm looking forward to seeing him play. All we know of Drew Mestemaker is what we've seen on highlights and a little bit at the end of the year, and we started paying attention because we thought that Eric Morris was going to become the head coach at Oklahoma State. Other than that, we don't know a whole lot.
3: We've talked about this before. Like, Curtis and I lived through the 90s. Like, when you're walking around on campus talking to your buddies, or you're just like, there's not.

0: in Tulsa.
1: How did that happen?
2: Looking for a two-game win streak over the Cowboys.
3: I mean, by Curtis, by any game, by the time any game rolls around, I'm going to convince myself they'll win. No, I did that last year, and they won 1-11.
2: No, stop! You can't.
3: What?
2: You're not going into the Oregon game saying you're going to win the game.
3: I won't convince myself they're going to win the game. I'll convince myself they have a shot to win the game.
0: Or Oregon wants no parts of this OSU team. I'm telling
2: you. See, this is where Spinozzi starts to get angry if you doubt that OSU. If you have any doubt in your mind, T-Bag, Spinozzi will be mad at you.
3: Spinozzi's just my hype man.
2: He is a hype. He's a good
0: hype.
2: Until
0: you see them fail, they will not fail. And you heard Drew Mestemaker right there.
4: That's what he's doing.
0: Drew Mestemaker feels pretty good about their chances every week.
2: Well, he didn't say they were going
0: to win. Can I hear him again talk about the fact that you should take the over on their win total this year?
5: Sure. Yeah, I mean, I see no reason why we can't win every game on our schedule. I think we have an explosive offense. We got, you know, a defense that flies around and makes plays. If you look at Coach Cassidy's defense last year, they, you know, probably had some of the most turnovers in the country, which then gives the ball back to an explosive offense. So I think we play an exciting brand of football and a brand of football that wins some games.
0: He said explosive offense more than once. That's an explosive offense.
2: I'll say he said wins some games, which is more than last year, some games.
3: Talking to Scott Wright and, you know, kind of just people up in Stillwater, I think Skylar Cassidy, I'm not saying the defense is going to be a leader or anything this year. That's the most unknown part of this team by far. It sounds like Skylar Cassidy is a big-time up-and-coming coach. It sounds like a lot of people are really high on him and his future.
1: By the way, have you started your podcast yet?
3: Yeah. We're recording episode 2 today.
1: Oh, very nice.
6: What time? Can I come over?
3: Well, we're recording at 11, but it's not going to be live.
1: What's the frequency? What day and what day are you releasing them?
3: We're recording today, and I believe it'll be out tomorrow.
7: And where can people find this?
3: OK State Insider.
7: Got it.
3: On YouTube, Spotify. Me and Scott will be tweeting it out.
6: I love the side hustle.
3: Scott Wright, OK.
0: And when are you hosting bingo again?
3: Friday. Bingo's Friday night this week.
0: All right, let's cover
1: That's
0: all the places
1: right.
0: you can find Teabag.
1: It's Thursdays.
3: No, it's Friday this week, though. They have a concert on Thursday.
2: I like that Kerry's telling you
0: I'm
2: going to
0: correct your schedule.
2: Yeah, you were going to the wrong. Week. He's done Friday before.
1: You have to stay on schedule with this podcast, all right? That's the biggest thing when you start a podcast is you have to stay on schedule. You can't be like willy-nilly, like some days it's Wednesday, some days it's Friday.
0: Did anybody on our show start a podcast and then quit just as quickly, Kerry?
6: Me!
0: Anybody you can think of?
6: Me!
1: Yeah, the fake foodie.
0: Phil was all
1: And he also
0: up.
1: Thought that podcasts only last 5 minutes.
7: I don't have more than 5 minutes worth of stuff to say.
0: Yeah.
2: Some podcasts can go way too long. There is a sweet spot, you know. There's a sweet spot. But yes, more than five minutes.
1: My ass falls
2: be...
1: asleep after an hour.
0: That's exactly the sign-off time. The minute my ass falls asleep, we're out.
2: So once you fall asleep, that's when yours
1: Those
2: ends,
1: studio
2: right?
1: chairs are not forgiving to my ass.
2: I need that audio.
0: Yeah,
2: feedback
0: well,
2: for 724.
0: What is forgiving to your ass, as far as you're concerned?
1: My bed.
0: Okay.
7: You had that ready to go.
0: He knew there was going to be a follow-up.
2: Coming in hot. All right, you want to do the stupid radio bit where we go through every game on the schedule, win or lose?
0: Yes, do it.
6: Yes, absolutely. I want to
2: OSU
6: do that.
2: Let's go. At Tulsa.
3: Win. Revenge.
2: Right. Oregon. Probably a loss.
3: Probably a loss, but I'm not counting it out.
2: Murray State.
1: Oh, stop it. Just say.
0: Murray
1: you
0: State.
1: Say.
3: I said
2: yeah,
3: probably
2: say
3: a loss.
2: Come on. Just
3: have crazier
1: have
3: things happen.
1: Have conviction, you coward.
3: Hey,
1: thank
3: have
1: you,
3: have
1: you,
3: crazier
1: Kerry.
3: Things have happened.
2: Stop. You're doing it. You're already talking
3: have
2: yourself
3: crazier.
2: Into it.
0: Oh, boy.
3: Have
2: oh
3: crazier. Yes or no. Have crazier things happen
0: I've
3: in sports.
0: Never, I've never seen this version of OSU football defeated D-Bag. I've never seen this regime.
2: You've never seen
0: lose
2: him win.
3: Hey, fun
2: either.
3: Fact: Eric Morse has never lost a game while being head coach of Oklahoma State.
0: Unbeaten. All right.
2: He's never won one either.
3: He's also never lost.
0: Let's just skip past that and just agree to disagree on it. So they're at least 1-0 right now.
2: The
0: other game is just okay.
1: Oregon, T-Bag, go. Win,
3: right, for the
1: loss.
3: Sake of the game, we'll say loss. Just okay. for the close loss.
2: I'll give you Murray State.
3: Yes.
0: Mm-hmm.
2: At West Virginia,
3: I'll say win. I'll say win. I don't know about
1: West Virginia's got a big turnover in their
3: I don't know about West Virginia
1: on their roster.
2: Michael Hawkins going to get that job? Mm-hmm. Is he going to win? All right, that's
0: 3-1.
1: What receiver is Michael Hawkins going to paralyze for West Virginia this year?
2: Oh, gosh. That's an unfair shot.
0: Move the walls back.
2: Hey, whoa. OU put padding on that wall because of it. So a right was wrong.
1: And no one had ever run a receiver into that wall in 100
0: years. Isn't it amazing the fact that that had never happened?
2: Hey, I can tell you, I went down there the week.

0: get after on the, I was on the field. Carrie, you were down there. That padding was really nice. I'm like, oh, they could have done this a long time ago. But you're right. Nobody had ever thrown
1: it. No one thought that they needed to put padding there until Michael Hawkins.
0: You're right.
2: He threw high one time, man. One time.
0: UCF at home.
3: Coming off a bye week win. I don't think UCF's good either.
0: All right, here's where we're getting.
2: Are we 4-1 or 5-1 right now?
3: 4-1.
0: 4-1. Houston, October 7th.
1: They have a new coach.
3: I think Houston. I think Houston's asleep.
0: Okay, are we back to UCF?
1: Who's their coach now?
3: Scott Frost.
0: Scott Frost.
1: Oh, yeah. God.
3: Who UCF at home coming off a bye week, you have to win that game.
0: You do got to win that game. And that's been a terrible program since joining the Big 12. At Houston, probably a loss.
3: Loss.
2: And
3: I think Houston's going to be really good.
2: Yeah, they're going to be pretty good this year.
0: Willie Fritz, man. That guy's a turnaround
3: machine.
2: They were making that move last year. Yeah, they were on the rise.
0: Mm-hmm. Colorado at home.
1: Win.
0: Is Deion – this is last year, Deion?
2: They don't play well, I would
3: Feels
2: think
3: like
2: so.
3: It.
0: Seems like he's always like in a medical situation. And all right, at Iowa State.
3: When? I think they're going to be terrible.
0: Iowa State's
2: is 7-2 now?
3: We're 7-2.
0: Are we up to 7-2?
2: I like it.
3: 7-2.
0: At Kansas State. I'll say a loss.
3: I'll just, for the sake of the game, Curtis, I'll say a loss. Because this next game.
0: Home against Texas Tech.
3: When the football gods are going to be just. Eric Morris is going to get his revenge. It's going to be the game that staples him as the guy of Oklahoma State. And screw you, Tech fan. I've been reading your texts on these text line.
4: All right, take it easy.
0: Carrie, where are you on that one? I'd pick Texas Tech.
3: Football gods are going to be just in that game.
1: Yeah, that's Texas Tech.
0: Yeah. And then at Arizona State, I don't have any clue.
2: Arizona State's pretty
0: good. Yeah, I'd say pick them. Because they fell off last year. Lose Leavitt at quarterback.
1: Tech last year.
0: It did beat Tech. I mean, it's just like,
2: yeah, it's true.
0: I don't know what to expect from Arizona State. And we played yesterday, Kenny Dillingham begging for money.
2: Wasn't Leavitt hurt for a hunk of last year?
0: He was at the end of the
2: year.
0: That
2: was a big part of why they fell off.
0: Sure. But now he's not there.
2: Yeah.
0: And then
1: who is their quarterback?
0: They got to transfer in because they couldn't afford Leavitt.
2: That's basically the answer to everybody's quarterback question. If you don't know the name, they got to transfer in.
0: That's a good answer. And then Kansas to end the season at home. I'll give you a win on that one.
3: So we're looking at 7-5 or 8-4, depending on the Arizona.
0: What is their total in Vegas?
2: Well, over the 5.5, Curtis. Well, over the 5.5.
0: Okay, I'd say bet on OSU over. Yeah.
3: But it's -200 for the over. So 200 with 100.
2: Yeah, so they're expecting Oklahoma State to go over that number.
0: And Carrie, tomorrow at this time.
2: And I'm happy to give them that 200.
0: Tomorrow at this time, we can go over OU's schedule game for game. Over and under on OU is what, by the way? Is
2: it still 7.5?
0: That seems low.
2: I agree. I'm going to take their free money again this year.
0: It seems really low. I mean, granted, they got those tough the early part, man. But hey, OSU, if they won 7 games, that's a huge turnaround. They go above that, that's icing on the cake. Icing on the cake, team.
3: Well, they're going to go 8-4 because they're beating Texas Tech. Probably 9-3.
0: Wow. Texas Tech right now. Could you get a line on that right now?
3: No. You have Oregon.
1: By the way,
3: line
1: did
3: out.
1: You see that, speaking of the Big 12 and jersey patches, see that Illinois signed a $6 million jersey patch deal yesterday?
0: With?
1: I can't remember the company.
0: So it wasn't like a main, like a.
5: Was it Bucky's?
1: It was a bank.
0: Hey, take the money when you get it.
3: BC Bank.
1: I mean, but like
0: you're saying, they should be
1: the
0: worth
1: monster
0: more.
1: Monster deal just looks so
3: BC
1: terrible.
3: Bank.
1: Say that again.
3: BC Bank.
0: I still don't understand what you're saying.
5: Is it BC Bank?
4: BC. The name of the bank that is the sponsor is BC Bank.
3: Yes.
1: BC.
0: I thought he said BC.
4: No.
0: Busey.
1: Yeah. I thought I was
4: they
1: like,
4: advertise with us.
1: Cincinnati.
4: BC Bank.
0: BC Bank.
2: They do.
4: BC Bank.
3: They do.
4: My son-in-law works there.
0: Huh. Oh, Phil got offended there, man. You were quick to jump at us.
3: Speaking of jersey patches, Carrie, I noticed that OU moved their SEC logo to like the very center of their jersey.
1: Yeah,
3: like how LSU
1: right
3: does
1: the
3: it.
1: Neck,
3: is that,
1: yeah.
3: is that to open up space for a jersey patch?
1: I think that's, well, I mean, I think that's the SEC's doing. I
3: oh,
1: think
3: they all just, go in that way?
1: I think they're all.
0: But it's also.
3: It's also poor jersey
0: you're
3: patches.
0: You're open for business.
1: Yeah.
0: You're
1: yeah.
0: open for business.
1: The and I don't know.
3: See this, you see this right shoulder pad? It's got a lot of space over there for it.
2: Yeah, that's what billboards say when you drive past. Mm-hmm. This space for rent.
0: And you.
1: Your move, Cumulus.
0: Carrie, if when. I know, and you know, we all know, whenever OU puts a patch on that shoulder pad, people are going to go nuts.
3: Is it going to be Love's?
0: I mean, it could be. I'm just saying they're going to be angry. It doesn't matter who it is. If it looks out of place.
1: I will say this. We've talked to Roger Dinney a couple of times about it, and he seems like we brought up like some things that fans have been throwing out there, certain burger joints, you know, that might have bags of burgers. And he always kind of seems like we're gonna get a big company. Like, you know, he seems pretty confident that they're gonna have a very prestigious.
0: So is it? Sponsor. Can I safely say OU is going to be adding a logo or a patch, a sponsor?
1: Oh, I mean, there's no doubt they're working on it nonstop.
0: And
1: I
0: mean, no doubt people are gonna be mad at how it looks on the jersey because it's
1: probably
0: it's bucking tradition. But it's kind of what you got to do.
1: Where's you said bucking tradition? Where's Bucky's located out of?
3: Somewhere in Texas.
0: Based out of Texas, right?
1: Are they based out of Texas or Louisiana?
0: So. I believe so. Did I see a story where a guy
3: Lake Jackson, Texas.
0: Phil, did I see a story where a guy was in a Bucky's for like 20 hours?
2: That would be a great fantasy football. If you're the worst team in fantasy football,
4: you gotta stay in Bucky's for 24 hours.
0: Yeah.
2: I could spend 20 hours in a Bucky's.
1: You'd be in the bathroom a lot.
4: You'd need your phone charger. Yeah.
2: But you could pick one up there pretty cheap.
3: You cooking the brisket?
2: There's nothing you can't forget.
0: You can't forget that you can pick up in Bucky's on the way. You need to be working probably to keep your mind busy.
4: You could live off that beef on the jerky. Board. The beef jerky's amazing.
2: You could live in a Bucky's for 20 hours easy.
4: Yeah. They have tents.
2: You could actually live. I think you could live there for a weekend and they wouldn't even notice.
4: You've got all the clothing you need. It's all good. We are the morning animals.
1: Showers?
4: No, I don't think they have showers at Bucky's. I don't think. Hey, coming up next, where is the real Fansville? We think we know. 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
25: Say down! It is 4-1 Red Sox!
0: Spinozzi, sorry to announce the Red Sox winning that game. I believe you had another word for them off the air. I wouldn't want to put words in your mouth, but you were not a fan.
2: Follows
0: of Red
2: Sox. Rat in most situations.
0: Yeah. Red Sox beat the A's in that particular clip. 4-2. The A's of no home. Literally, like, it just is athletics. The homeless A's. Red Sox in the wild card right now. We are the morning animals.
4: We are the morning animals. Nzinga, Spinozzi, Curtis Fitzpatrick, and Kerry Murdoch, and maybe one of the best soda pop commercials ever, or promotions ever.
2: Best marketing campaigns. I mean, this is as good a marketing campaign, especially for one that's gone on as long as it has. Fansville is just brilliant.
0: Dr. Pepper. It's been going on for at least 10 years, right?
4: Yeah. Well, here's one of the, because they do them by seasons now.
0: And they keep up with the time. So
4: right.
0: The evolution of them, it's changed into the NIL and transfer portal era.
4: Well, here's one from a couple of years ago, Fansville Season 6.
26: On Season 6 of Fansville by Dr. Pepper, it's the last year of college football as we know it.
27: What's going on?
28: The road to the playoff is expanding.
27: To 12 lanes.
26: Rivalries are crumbling.
29: Why are you leaving?
30: TV revenue. Wouldn't understand.
29: So we're just not rivals anymore?
26: Tensions are rising.
27: Where's the flag?
29: These refs should be criminally investigated. Do something, Sheriff!
26: The stars have arrived.
31: I made my choice. This season, I will be drinking
32: Dr. Pepper, strawberries, and cream.
26: And everyone wants a taste of fame.
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34: To get a thick color, I use two coats.
0: I love every fan.
1: That is true.
0: There are so many bad podcasts.
2: It goes back to 2018, guys.
4: Well, one of my favorite ones is when there's a killer wave headed for Fansville, and it's just people doing the wave.
2: Another fun one was the conference realignment when the two teams spread out, and the girl emasculated the guy who was the mascot. That was really funny.
0: Well, we've often also joked on the air about how Carrie lives in Fansville, and Carrie claims that it's...
1: No. It's that Spinozzi thinks Campus Corner is game day all year round, and like it's shut down.
0: Okay, yes. And you try to tell Spinozzi... This isn't Fansville. It's like a real town.
2: It's incredibly disappointing to hear.
4: Well, prepare to be not disappointed.
0: I think we have evidence to the contrary, Phil.
4: A Dr. Pepper representative has signed a contract to brand the Lindsay Street Water Tower.
2: Ha-ha!
4: Bringing the company's...
2: Vindication, Murdoch!
4: Bringing the company's iconic Fansville theme...
1: Cool your jets.
4: ...to Norman. Pending city council approval, so you've got to get
2: past... Hey, Ponytail, you better
4: sign off
2: on this one.
4: You've got to get past Ponytail.
2: You better go with this one.
1: It's never going to happen with the Norman city council. They hate any
2: have some fun. Pull the pickles out of your backsides and have some fun with this.
0: Carrie, why?
4: Because of the ponytail.
0: Okay, but
1: because it's the city of Norman.
2: Fansville. You should want to claim that you're Fansville.
4: If approved, which Carrie says it won't be, the tower about a half mile from
2: the stadium. I got to think they're going to give you some cash for that.
4: Would be refurbished to create...
1: What's $500,000? Mm-hmm.
0: Well, that's a good chunk.
2: Heck yeah.
0: You can fix some city roads and stuff.
4: Well, no, that's just for the tower.
0: Okay, but like, take the money.
2: But they're going to give you some cash to do it. It's a marketing campaign by Dr. Pepper.
0: Take the money and use it for good. I mean, come on.
1: People, I mean, they have money.
0: Well, they can get more.
1: And even though they have money, they vote not to spend it as much as possible.
0: Yeah, but if somebody's going to give you that much money, you don't have to get it from the taxpayers.
2: It's just fun. I mean, just have fun and get money. It's really just that easy. Just have fun.
1: I think I'm against it.
2: Of course you are.
1: I mean, for one, I think Dr. Pepper is horrible.
2: There you go. I mean, you have bad beverage takes today. You're all over the place.
1: What was my bad music take?
2: Murdoch, you're all over the place. You had during the birthday segments.
4: I will not have this besmirching of the good doctor's name.
1: I don't like... I'm a Mr. Pibb guy.
4: Well, fine, drink your Mr. Pibb, but don't you disparage
0: Mr.
4: the doctor.
0: Mr. Pibb,
4: if it wasn't for Dr. Pepper, there would be no Mr. Pibb.
0: Mr. Pibb couldn't afford a water tower. They're not that big.
4: No!
1: No,
4: that's they can't even
1: Pibb's
4: afford a water drink.
1: They're an indie
0: band. They got a water fountain, right.
2: No, Diet Dr. Pepper is the finest diet beverage there is.
0: I like Diet
1: that's
0: Dr. Pepper.
1: Such trash.
2: It comes closest to the original.
0: I would
1: wash
0: agree
1: it
0: with
1: down
0: that.
1: With your,
0: I would
1: with
0: agree.
1: Your Cheez-Its.
0: I would agree that diet, I'm a Diet Coke guy, and it pisses me off whenever I go to a restaurant, all they have are stupid Pepsi products, but I will, the Diet Dr. Pepper, I'll like, yeah,
2: it's pretty fine.
0: Okay, sign me up, I'm good with that.
4: There's only two soda pops for me, and that is Coke and Diet, and Dr. Pepper, not Diet Dr. Pepper, just Dr. Pepper. Anyway,
1: diabetes.
4: They
0: that is. You don't do any diet like
2: diabetes.
0: Like
4: I can't stand the taste
2: drop
4: of diet
2: that in
4: soda.
2: From time to time,
0: you don't
2: Carrie.
0: Like any diet soda?
2: Diabetes.
4: I don't drink.
0: I thought you were
2: I'm
0: diet
2: here
0: Coke
2: waiting.
0: Guy,
4: no, but I am pre-diabetic. My doctor says
2: diabetes.
4: Pre-diabetic.
1: We're all pre-diabetic, aren't we?
0: Better than being post-diabetic. Then you're done.
4: On Thursday, Brian Bosworth had texts going back and forth with the kids at OU Daily. And all he said is, I'm handcuffed, no pun intended. I can't talk about it. Norman is the perfect Fansville town.
2: I agree, all of the time. If Bos says
4: Boomer.
2: It, that city council better pass it. If he walked into a city council meeting dressed as the sheriff of Fansville, how could you possibly say no?
0: Why would you turn that down?
1: Oh, I mean, they don't... Look, city council does not like OU. I mean, like, if Boz walked in there, it would not have an effect on them at all. It would have a negative effect. Yeah.
0: The goal I saw, according to...
1: I mean, they tried to kill their arena. I mean, you know. And there's still people suing over this.
0: Now, isn't there somebody, Phil, when I read the story, isn't there somebody within, like, the Parks and Rec Department that is for this? Like,
4: yes.
0: So that guy, okay, I see the quote.
2: Who's our person?
0: Olson. Jason Olson,
2: hey,
0: director
2: Jason
0: of
2: Olson.
0: The City of Norman's Park and Rec Department.
2: You're our guy.
4: He said we're working with Dr. Pepper to come up with the theme of what will go below the tower, too.
0: So the goal would be to complete the project by the OU-Kentucky game October 17th, the first SEC home game of the season.
2: Sounds fun. Let's have fun.
4: He goes on to say, imagine this, walking through and being able to possibly hang out, grab a Dr. Pepper on your way to the stadium, possibly take a picture with Dr. Pepper-type Fansville art behind you.
0: Ugh, but then Kerry's saying there's disgusting. No chance of this happening, which might
4: It'd be
0: true.
4: A 10-year deal.
0: True.
2: Let's set that photo up right in front of Kerry's studio.
4: 10-year deal.
1: We call
0: that is a dirty-looking water tower.
4: Yeah.
0: That is it.
2: Yeah, man, somebody's willing to come in and paint that
0: it's
2: thing
0: rusty,
2: and clean it up.
0: It's nasty. Gross. Yeah.
4: I mean, think it'd look lovely with the Dr. Pepper logo on one side.
2: Bill, go chain yourself to it until they say yes.
3: I think it looked good in soda water.
1: Dr. Pepper is a Waco company, right?
0: It is.
4: Who cares? It's delicious soda pop. Didn't you watch The Foods That Built America? Dr. Pepper's
0: I
4: one of the OGs.
0: That episode is great.
3: We're talking jersey patches. Fansville's coming to Norman.
4: Oh.
3: Ooh.
4: Oh.
3: Ooh.
4: Oh.
3: Dr. Pepper is.
2: I don't know that they need
3: Dr.
2: the jersey
3: Pepper's
2: patches. There's such an overlord type of sponsor for college football.
0: Yeah.
2: I don't think they need to single any schools
0: agree.
2: Out.
0: I do like the water tower idea.
2: But I do
0: though.
2: Like that level of advertising.
0: Because guess what? Whenever they broadcast a game, I mean, there's
2: That's
0: so many
2: the
0: opportunities.
2: Shot.
0: Yeah.
2: Come on, Norman, and our guy Jason.
1: This is like the Monster Energy deal. It's a bad deal. I'd say. You know, at least $1 million for this thing.
0: Now, okay. If
2: they're
0: going to
2: paint your dirty tower, you got to take that into consideration.
0: If you want to hold out for more money, I can see that.
4: Is it 500 G's plus the tower gets fixed?
1: Well, no, yeah. It's 500.
0: Oh, no?
1: They need, like, it's not a working water tower. It's been abandoned because
0: it's just standing.
1: It's so old and rusty inside, they can't use it for water anymore. So,
0: okay, so you're
1: saying $500,000 is just to bring it back to life.
2: Oh, that's fine. I mean, it's an eyesore. Why not bring that eyesore
0: back
2: to life?
0: Well, that does seem like
2: that's
0: a bad
2: fun.
0: Deal.
1: I got to be honest with you. I've never been like, oh, that water tower is embarrassing. And I live in Norman, so.
4: You know? They're going to fill it with Dr. Pepper once it's done.
0: They're not going to do that.
3: According to our Johnny's Truck or Boiler Text Nation line, which you know is always right.
2: It's exactly right. Go
3: wrong.
2: With it. Says Run it with
3: right,
2: the T-Bag.
3: It says right here that Oklahoma is Dr. Pepper's number one consuming state, match made in heaven.
4: Yes, but
1: I could see that.
4: Someone else.
3: Got a lot of fats.
4: Someone else said on the Johnny's Truck or Boiler, said Norman will F this up somehow. Ask anyone who lives there.
1: Yeah, you're asking me, and I'm telling you, they're going to F this up.
0: I would say, like, I'd think the better deal would be fix the water tower and give us $500,000, and we're on.
2: Since it's basically going to be a billboard for you.
0: Yeah, you were just giving free advertisement. So, yeah, give us some money.
1: Yeah, and like Spinoza said, that shot's going to be in every college football broadcast. Like,
0: yeah,
1: that's
0: I would
1: a
0: hold
1: million
0: out.
1: Dollar advertising.
0: So, Kerry, I would be with Mr. Ponytail on this one, he's holding out for more money.
2: Yeah, but you want to get it done. I mean, obviously, if somebody's going to paint, you know, something that's an eyesore and clean it up,
1: I mean,
2: for
1: they
2: you,
1: don't need
2: good.
1: To get it done. They're not using that water.
0: Then just knock the dang thing down then.
1: Yeah.
0: If you don't want
2: it. Would cost quite a bit of money.
1: I like water towers falling over with a fart sound when they hit the ground.
4: Hey.
0: What?
4: Oh, you've never seen those?
2: What?
4: Okay.
2: What am I missing in life?
4: Kerry and I watch a lot of videos.
3: I know what Kerry's talking about.
4: There's a video of a tower falling down and a little bit of like brown leftover rust water pops out the backside of it. And you'll hear his
1: fart sound. Yeah.
2: That's funny. That's funny.
4: I'm reading right here that and people are saying, and it's a rumor going
0: What's
4: around,
0: up with Johnny's?
4: That Mr. Pibb is made in China. So you should drink Dr. Pepper.
0: I don't know what's true and what's not anymore.
4: There's no way Mr. Pibb is made in China.
2: Yeah, just let him paint your.
4: Why would they come up with
2: let
4: Mr.
2: Him paint
4: Pibb?
2: And clean up your damn tower, man.
4: I think it's great.
2: It's free. Somebody's coming to town saying, "Let me clean that up for you."
4: Sure.
0: Well, it's not really free if you're not getting money out of it.
2: It's a big, ugly, dirty tower.
0: Then knock it down.
2: If it was down the end of your street, you'd want it fixed.
1: No one cares about. Nobody notices that. I don't.
3: We have a.
1: Unless you're bringing it up, like I'm. I don't even know where this is on Lindsay.
2: I'm always for urban beautification.
3: We have a Ward 1 councilman chiming
2: right.
3: in. I will not give his name for, you know, he might want to stay
4: you
3: anonymous.
4: You just said the Ward 1 councilman. Anyone can look
1: yeah, there's not a lot of those running around.
3: David texted in.
2: Hi, David.
3: And he says, the water tower will for sure pass.
2: Oh, there we go.
0: Fans
2: fill is just, going to happen.
4: Just like your kidney stones.
1: Carrie. Well, guess what? Ward 2 has something to say about it.
0: Carrie.
1: They're not
0: happy. Carrie, I'm going to tell you exactly. It's right off Lindsay, kind of near the railroad track. So if you're looking toward the state, you see the ugly water tower. You see the indoor facility. You see the stadium. That's the view of it. And it is a dirty-ass water tower.
4: Listen, who wants a dirty old rusty structure that has no function in their town?
2: And it can now become a photo op.
0: How many wards are there, Carrie? How many votes do we need? Six? We got one vote.
3: Yeah. Well, Ward 1 from David.
4: All right.
3: Ward
4: Thank you for the yes in. Vote.
2: He seems
4: one.
2: To be on the end, man.
0: We need three more. Come on. Start whipping up some votes.
4: Come on,
1: David,
4: now.
1: David, how do you feel about TIFFs?
3: And if there's a tie, Spinozzi's a tiebreaker.
2: That's exactly right.
4: You're not in any. What Ward
1: doesn't
4: you're in?
1: Live in Norman.
0: Bosworth should be the tiebreaker.
4: He
0: He's
4: should
0: the
4: be
0: sheriff.
4: All tiebreakers in Norman go to Bosworth.
2: Now that I found BK's Mexican breakfast joint down there, I consider myself a Normanite.
4: We are the morning animals. 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
18: It seems like a no-brainer that the song Oklahoma would be our state song. 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Out came a girls' choir, and Nye's former roommate, who played the character Curly on Broadway, singing Oklahoma. Soon, all the lawmakers were standing and clapping along. And when the song ended, Nye said, "Now I'd like to take a vote, and the rest is history." 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That's something to think about. I'm Wendy Lambert with St. Luke's Methodist Church.
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4: We are the Morning Animals. It's Tuesday, July 28th. A beautiful day, of course, unless, like I said earlier, you're made of wax, in which case you will melt. 102 for the high today. It is.
1: By the way.
4: Yes, please.
1: Go ahead.
4: It's 77.
1: We were talking about the kind of on the side jersey patches and stuff.
0: Yep.
1: Pete Thamel reporting that Ohio State's Chase, J.P. Morgan Chase jersey patch deal. Yeah, that's about $17 million.
2: That's good cash.
0: It's one of the biggest companies in the world.
4: Per year.
0: Well, it's a huge
1: That'll buy brand. A lot of Monster drink.
0: Yeah, that's a much... I mean, that is... probably the biggest bank in the world, right?
1: Big 12?
0: I mean, what do you want them to do, Kerry?
1: Well, they sold off a jersey patch for $1 million a year.
3: Yeah, I disavow.
1: I mean, what are they doing?
0: Well, they're not Ohio
1: Brett
0: State.
1: Brett Yormark, you suck, dude. You're not good.
0: I think he's done a good job of raising the profile. You know, remember where they were before he took over, Kerry?
3: We were talking about
1: they were at a place where you could only your jersey patch was only worth $1 million a year, and they're still there.
2: It's just making me miss Bob Bowlby.
3: Well, it's just a conference thing.
2: Miss you, Bob.
1: Yeah, but you're competing for inventory on the same jersey. I mean, you think JP Morgan?
3: Are they wearing?
1: Is going to pay 17? Yeah, they are.
3: I don't know.
1: And the field. I mean, it's a joke. $17 million a year.
0: Do you want them to quit, Kerry? Just not play football anymore?
3: Yes.
0: I think he does.
3: Big Ten and SEC only.
1: Be more dramatic, Curtis, you woman.
0: But, like, what is your solution?
1: Why?
0: Have no solution.
4: Why did you call him a woman?
0: He's a weirdo. Kerry, what is your solution?
1: No recourse, Phil.
0: What is your solution,
2: I don't
0: Phil?
2: Know what word I wanted to use, so I just went with woman.
0: Hey.
2: I was headed down the road, and I was like, woman is probably one of the least.
1: You a feet Phil? Male?
0: Phil, that's what they do in Fansville.
4: They just call you a woman.
0: They just say things.
2: Drive down here, look at our town.
1: I mean, you tell me, they got $17 million a year for a jersey patch, and you're supposed to sit there and say, oh, what a great deal, Brett Yormark.
0: I didn't say it.
1: What a great job, Brett Yormark, getting $1 million for
0: Kerry,
1: Monster Energy.
0: Do you want him? What are they supposed to do? They're not the SEC or the Big Ten. You want them to stop playing football and doing things?
1: Are you telling me, though, that there's $16 million a difference for an ad?
0: Was there a better option for
1: between the
0: for
1: Big
0: them?
1: 12
0: was
1: and the Big 10?
0: Was there a better option for them?
3: Gary, it's Ohio State and Chase is an independent thing. It's
0: That's
3: not
0: their
3: a conference
0: own
3: thing.
0: Deal. Yeah.
3: OSU has an independent thing with Osage, the tribe.
1: Right.
3: So those are two different things you're talking about.
0: It's not
3: here.
0: A conference deal. It's Ohio State's deal.
3: You think Northwestern's
1: going to
3: get
1: Because the Big Ten would never say we're going to force an advertiser
3: because they don't
1: on
3: need
1: you
3: the money.
1: Less than market value.
3: Because they don't need the money. I disavow the Big 12. I think they could have found a better deal, and I hate that it's Monster. And like I said, they could have found a better deal, but let's not act like that the Big 12 can't just, you know, isn't whoring themselves out for any cash they can get.
0: Gary, you're acting like the Big 12 should act like the SEC. Newsflash, they can't. They got to do it differently. They don't have the money.
4: That's enough out of you, woman.
2: That's right.
4: We are the morning animals.
2: You take that right from that woman's mouth. And you
0: sound
2: you
0: like
2: better learn.
0: You're a husband from
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0: the 50s.
2: T-Bag is now disavowed twice in one segment. I mean, there's a lot going on around here.
0: Tell me to go back to
1: Curtis
0: the kitchen.
1: Is here to defend mediocrity.
4: I don't
1: that's
4: like
1: what,
4: when
1: you
4: the
1: know,
4: ladies
0: Gary,
4: talk
0: Gary,
4: sports.
0: I'm here to defend trying and hey, doing things.
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24: A better life with Dr. Sanjay Gupta.
25: There are lots of things you can measure to get an idea of how healthy you are at any given moment. Temperature, heart rate, blood pressure, just to name a few. But how about how healthy you will be and how long you're likely to live? According to a new study out of the University at Buffalo, two simple strength tests are pretty accurate at predicting longevity in older women. One is hand grip strength, and the other is how quickly people can stand up from a seated position without using their arms. By the way, I remember interviewing former President Jimmy Carter when he was quite old and being really impressed how he just popped out of the chair without using his arms. Not a lot of older people can actually do that. But I think the message here is that maintaining strength as you age is going to help you perform everyday activities, but also help you avoid injury and stay independent. I'm Dr. Sanjay Gupta, helping you live a better life.
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4: Animals, here for your listening pleasure.
2: Here to fight for you. Here to fight with you. Here to fight about basically anything.
4: Call you a woman, even if you're not.
2: We'll fight over water towers. We will fight over sponsorships. We will fight.
0: I think I'll just say Carrie has ruffled some feathers in the greater Stillwater area.
4: Why?
0: Yeah, just, you know.
1: It's not a shot at OSU.
0: His overall snarkiness.
1: Brett Yormark.
0: His overall snarkiness.
3: So I've been going back and forth with Tech Fan on the text line about OSU Texas Tech.
4: Why don't you guys just swap phone numbers and talk off the air?
1: No, don't do that.
3: And then it instantly turned into me and Tech Fan combining forces and just ripping Carrie Murdock.
2: We now have a common enemy.
4: Those are some of my favorite comic books when the good guy and the bad guy get together to get rid of a real bad guy.
1: Just do like a $75 million deal for their naming rights.
3: Yeah, I don't think Tech fans are too happy about that, though.
0: Why?
3: Because they're changing their stadium name.
1: Oh, they're offended because it's no longer AT&T Jones Stadium?
0: It was SBC, wasn't it, for a while?
3: Jones AT&T Stadium.
0: That's a new sponsorship?
3: Yeah.
1: I think OU should strip their stadium's name and sell it to somebody in this day and age. Gaylord Family, Oklahoma Memorial. Like,
0: are you going to fire the
1: Gaylord Family? Gaylord Family? Like $12 million for that name.
0: Are you firing the Gaylord Family?
4: Should they be getting more for that?
1: I mean, what's wrong with just stripping the name of a stadium?
0: Well, how long is the term, though? I mean, is it forever?
1: I think it was kind of a handshake deal between them and Boren.
0: Huh.
4: Those are the best kind.
1: So they build the journalism.
2: Thank you, Phil.
0: Carrie.
2: The best kind of agreement, as you just found out, is a handshake.
0: I think
2: a wink, Phil.
4: And a nod.
0: You can't fire a family name, but Carrie, you could say the Gaylord Family Memorial Stadium.
2: Brought to you
0: presented
2: by.
0: Presented by. Whatever.
1: No, it's such a long name as it is.
2: Brought to you by Christie's Toy Box.
1: Remember, Curtis, they built like a war memorial on the outside of the stadium because everybody was so upset that they put a family name next to Memorial Stadium, which was named after war veterans.
0: Yeah. Gaylord Family Memorial Stadium.
1: But that's not
3: rolls right off the tongue.
1: I mean, you have Eddie Sutton Court in Gallagher.
0: Is it still Lewis Field at Boone Pickens Stadium?
3: I think it should be Mike Gundy Field at Boone Pickens Stadium is what I think.
0: So Lewis is no longer affiliated?
3: No.
0: Boone?
1: Use Lewis Field, huh?
2: I'm sorry, Lewis family.
4: Because it's too common of a name, Lewis?
0: No, Boone's money was
2: Boone
0: greater
2: had more money.
0: Than Lewis.
2: So if anybody got more money than anybody in Norman, come on.
1: Yeah, the Gaylord.
3: My parents went to way back, probably in 2007, 2008. They went to a event where Boone Pickens was speaking at, and he said, "You want to know how you put your name on the stadium? Give more money than I did."
0: I mean, he's not wrong.
3: Galaxy Stadium is now Texas Tech's.
2: Galaxy.
0: Galaxy.
2: The pools?
1: Are they data centers? Aren't they?
0: Is that what that is?
3: Oh, that's a shame if it is.
0: Are you anti-data center?
3: Oh,
2: yes.
3: God.
2: Everybody.
3: Yes,
2: everybody
3: should be anti-data center.
2: The answer is yes.
0: I am.
4: I understand we need them, but we don't need them here.
0: Yeah. We don't want them here. No, that's the thing. Everybody wants them, and they need them. They just don't want them.
3: Remember, OSU fans got mad because a data center was wanting to build on OSU's campus or around, and they're like, "We'll give you $15 million a year," whatever it was for NIL, and OSU turned it down, and OSU fans got mad, but OSU was like, "There has to be some backbone here, even if it's a sacrifice to our football program."
0: Some
3: things are bigger.
0: every national, and I've seen probably like 10 different stories about data centers on like the national news or Sunday morning.
1: You know how expensive it is to buy a hard drive right now because of them?
0: Well, so every story, Carrie, is followed. It starts with data centers, the epicenter of the world right now. We need them, blah, blah, blah. And then it's cut to the local town, like the mayor. They're ruining our society.
2: Put it somewhere else.
0: It's the same story everywhere.
2: No, Erin Brockovich, who obviously you know her story about finding out about people dirtying up the environment and whatnot, she is now taking up the cause of what data centers do to the land around them, to the water, et cetera, et cetera. So, no, you don't want one.
3: Yeah.
4: People's electric rates are going up. Yeah. There's a noise issue with it. It's like a droning noise that never ends.
0: Oh, yeah, the noise is the biggest problem. I think Virginia is like the big farmland. Like they have taken over all the Virginia.
1: Norman and Edmond have both banned the building of data centers.
2: They're going to put one right near that new water tower.
4: Oh, the Dr. Pepper data center.
1: Oh, yeah, Dr.
2: Pepper data center. Be right next to it. The tower's a gateway. The tower's just a gateway to open that door to bring the data center
0: just
2: in.
0: Do it secretly, but to say, no, we're Fansville.
2: It's under it's under the tower.
4: Yeah, I don't know anyone who's welcomed a data center with open arms.
0: Not one community, not one story have I seen where they're bring on your data centers.
1: Too, like, is they're building all these data centers, yet companies are like admitting, like, yeah, AI isn't what we thought it would be. We need to rehire all these people that we laid off because
2: exactly
1: of it.
2: Right. Because now that AI is overcoming AI. Did you guys see the story last week about they were just testing something to see what its limits were? And they said, we're going to basically keep it in a sandbox. I think they referred to it as it can't escape the sandbox. Well, it escaped, left, it attacked another program, then snuck back in and covered its tracks.
3: So,
2: right now, data center bad.
4: I'm down with the sneakiness and all, but I wish it was a person.
3: Look, I don't want to fearmonger anybody, but what happens when AI decides, hey, we should turn off everybody's car computer chips at once? What happens with that?
2: Or the water systems of a city.
3: Or the water systems, or they hack your bank accounts.
2: Yeah, right.
0: Well, that's why you just need an old school water tower rather than a water system.
1: Look, do not mess with Gary's AI pictures, all right?
4: For God's sakes, I've never looked so good.
0: Once AI got Gary Murdoch, it was over.
4: Well, that's when you knew. Once you get... There's old.
1: Once Gary Murdoch is sitting around just making AI photos, that's when you know data centers, we don't need them.
3: Can you tailgate at a data center? That's a real question.
4: He's not just an old, he's an older old. So once they get those people, they've got us all.
0: All right, so Texas Tech, they are naming their stadium after a data center?
3: Yeah, that's according to the text line.
2: It just made you even dirtier, Texas Tech. As dirty as you were, you just got dirtier.
1: And where is OSU has some morals when they lose this year.
0: Is the data center located in Lubbock or is it?
4: It's North Dakota.
0: It might be, and they're just slapping the name on the stadium.
1: It's East Texas, Curtis. Nobody's going to notice data centers out there.
0: Covered by trees.
4: It's actually buried deep in Mount Rushmore.
2: You can throw all the tortillas you want at the data center. Just don't bring them into the stadium.
4: Hey, speaking of data centers, I got a little piece of audio I want to play for you guys. We're all familiar with ChatGPT and all the other... And people are now using,
1: Claude.
4: AI.
0: Claude, that's the big one. Gary's was Microsoft Copilot, right?
4: Yeah.
1: Yeah. That's what
4: I think Copilot might be one of them.
1: Google Gemini.
0: Yeah, the Gemini's pretty easy. Yeah.
4: I talk to Copilot like it's my friend. It knows a lot about me now.
0: Real quick, as an aside, the problem with Google Gemini, I've used it for like travel stuff. Like, they're just taking stuff that people are posting anyway. You know, like it's just, it's like, at some point when people stop posting because they're relying on Gemini is gonna be like, wait a minute, I don't have any new information. Nobody's putting any original stuff out there. Go ahead, Phil.
4: This is a politician from Canada who used AI to write his speech. But if you are familiar with AI, it's a lot of cut and paste. You're not supposed to paste the prompts that the AI generates.
0: Yeah.
4: Listen to he's giving a speech. And he totally anchormans it.
6: One of the dangers associated with creating advocacy offices is that citizens often develop expectations that exceed the powers actually granted to those offices. Here's a more natural flowing version of that section that reads like a legislative speech rather than a series of short points. Madam Speaker, one of my concerns...
0: Oh,
2: Maybe just read it through one that time is, before you.
0: Just yeah.
4: That is one of, and listen, I know half-assing it.
2: Wow. No,
4: that is one of the finest half-assings I've ever heard.
0: I mean.
4: Because he does it with such flow. He reads the prompt with
0: that
4: such flow.
0: That is such a 2026 thing right
4: yes.
0: there.
6: That exceed the powers actually granted to those offices. Here's a more natural flowing version of that section that reads like a legislative speech rather than a series of short points.
2: Oh.
6: Madam Speaker, one of my
4: then he goes, Madam Speaker.
2: Wow.
4: Are you
1: wow. Is poop
4: that,
1: mouth?
4: Is that you talking or the AI when right. you call me Madam Speaker?
0: I'm surprised he didn't read poop like when they have they'll say, "Would you like me to provide another version?"
4: Well, I think yeah. I'm like sure there's maybe he went on. There's probably more prompts that he kept reading.
0: Oh my gosh.
2: That's so fantastic.
0: Yeah. And scary at the same time.
4: You're not supposed to cut and paste everything on the screen, just the stuff that's relevant to the speech.
0: I saw a story of a professor at some college that put some hidden prompts.
4: By using
0: did you, see that?
4: You know how he did it? He put hidden prompts into what he asked for the question.
0: Yeah.
4: And then he put something in there using
0: it's like a word.
4: It was a country, I think. And he put it in white so it wouldn't show up on the screen, but the computer would read it. The AI would read it.
0: All these people copied and pasted.
4: So he knew if that keyword came up, it made no sense in the middle of their report that they cheated.
2: Yeah.
4: And he caught like 20 people doing
2: genius.
4: It.
0: 20 people out of like 30.
4: Yeah.
0: Like, it was scary.
4: Because that's the era we're living in. That
2: they don't write papers anymore.
4: Well,
0: there was no original thought.
4: People are trying just as hard to figure out the AI cheating as they are trying to figure out the AI itself.
0: I feel like all of this is caused by Gary Murdoch's decision to go full AI. So we're venting. Because
4: we're killing the environment so Gary can.
2: He's only using his powers for good, though.
4: Photos.
2: Just to make photos. He makes photos even cooler.
4: But he makes them of me.
2: And me.
4: It's like such a waste of AI.
2: He added a crowd around Phil punching me in the face.
4: Yes.
2: And they weren't there.
0: Hey, Gary. Okay.
4: And they were into it.
2: That was Gary. That was the most impressive part. I don't know how you found those
1: people.
2: Well,
1: you were the one that wore the Fight Club T-shirt, right?
2: Yes.
0: Carrie, I got a question. Somebody asked me, hey, would you approve of OSU signing a jersey patch with a data center if they were getting a lot of money?
1: I mean, T-Bag already said they turned down money.
0: I know, but would you say
3: building a data center?
0: Yeah, would you? Yeah,
4: on
3: an agriculture campus.
0: right, which then.
1: Look,
0: or Brett Yormark. Would you approve of Brett Yormark?
1: This is not an OU OSU thing. Get your money. I'm all for money.
0: Isn't that what Yormark did?
1: This
3: is a gotcha question.
1: For less than he could have gotten. It's clear. When you see 6 million at Illinois, 17 million at Ohio State.
3: Those are university, those are separate things in a conference.
1: And he got $1 million for a jersey sponsor.
3: I don't even think they're jersey sponsors. Like, I don't. I could
1: they
3: be
1: are.
3: Wrong. I could be. I think it's
1: they
3: just
1: are.
3: A field.
1: It was announced that that's what they were, and they're going to put them on the fields too at all the stadiums. Now I don't know if you can opt out. Maybe like the private equity deal that he did, schools could opt out of that stuff. Utah didn't.
2: It'll be featured on football and basketball jerseys, fields, and courts.
1: Teabag? You accept that now?
3: I'll believe it when I see it, just like the A's go to Vegas.
4: If it were me, if they offered the money.
1: I mean, OU had the Osage deal before they announced the Monster deal, so
3: OSU.
1: I could see OSU going to the Big 12 and saying, look, we're not putting that patch on our jersey because it interferes with the deal that we already have that's better.
0: Remember how innocent we all were when OSU tried to put just a simple QR code on their helmet?
2: Which was genius.
1: And the NCAA said, you can't
0: you
1: do that?
0: Do it
2: was absolutely so pioneering and so fantastic. They should have said, yes, why not? And then everybody would have barcodes on their helmets.
1: But we also kind of clowned them for like how hard it is to read the
3: Kerry
1: QR
3: Murdoch
1: code with the guy that's
3: him.
1: Running down the field.
2: You got to freeze it. You got to freeze the screen.
1: Piece of left and right.
2: You got to pause to donate.
0: You do.
2: You got to catch a guy exactly the right angle. Go, wait, reflight, got it.
4: Wouldn't you take the money from a data center as long as they're not building the data center near the college?
0: See, then you're contributing to the problem, Phil.
4: We need data centers. There's no getting around it. I just don't want them here.
2: I only want them out in the environment killing animals we don't really know much about.
4: Can we put them on ships and then send, like, barges or something? Send them out into the ocean?
1: Like the oil derricks out in the middle of the ocean?
4: Yeah, why not? Like, aren't there oil derricks right now that are probably abandoned?
3: Send them to the Yukon of Canada.
4: That's good? Where there's
0: so now we're just putting all of our...
4: No, we can't put it in Canada.
3: Why?
4: Because we're not as tight with them as we used to be.
2: We're not nearly the bros we used to be.
4: Yeah, we're not.
1: We don't hang. Kind of tariffing everybody in the...
4: We don't hang like we used to.
2: Let's start with everybody else first, then we'll come back to them.
4: We are the Morning Animals. 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
7: A new season of college football is coming. Closer to kickoff. Closer to chaos. Closer to the big games and even bigger expectations. From Norman to

0: And we're all for it.
1: Carrie's on the signal right now through the internet.
0: So. Yes. If without data centers, we have there's no Carrie Murdoch.
2: He's one of the biggest earth murderers of them all.
3: Let's just get rid of AI. Don't. How about that? Let's just get rid of AI. Let's go back to like 2011 internet when everyone was happy.
1: Okay, it was just happy internet.
4: Yeah. I use AI a little bit, but it's not like a big part of what I do. Certainly not, you know, to the Skynet level of things. It's just, I mean, it's just a tool. I mean,
1: yeah,
4: really. I mean, it's not.
0: It is.
4: Like,
0: it's another tool in your toolbox.
4: And, you know, just like anything, I mean, people were making crappy graphics before AI came along. Now they're just, you know, we call it AI slop. I mean, but it's like you can tell when somebody's using AI in their graphics and stuff. It all looks kind of weird.
1: I don't know. I thought Gary's picture was pretty legit.
0: Yeah, I thought he hand drew it.
2: That's fine work.
0: I thought he was a cartoonist. I'm like, wow, your dad's talented. I was watching one today of a spider on a web, and it's this massive spider, and on Facebook, I subscribe to this. It's people post pictures of spiders, and then other people identify the spider.
2: And you have so much time.
0: Oh, I'm sorry.
2: You need
0: it's like hot dog,
2: job.
0: Not hot dog, right?
2: Spider, not spider.
0: So I'm watching this thing.
4: He needs a more successful travel company is what he needs, Spinozzi.
0: No, we're getting killed.
2: Really?
0: Yeah. Because, you know.
2: So when it's break time, you just watch a spider.
0: Because we abuse the internet like everybody else. No, so the spider, and it looked so real until it grew a ninth leg as it was like crawling around, like somebody identified it. It's called the spider that grows a ninth leg in the middle of the clip and then called it AI slop.
2: See, you guys have me very suspicious of my animal videos now.
1: They're fake.
2: I'm really starting to see them. I'm starting to sense them. I'm starting to see them and things
4: like
2: that.
4: They're all fake except the Malinois.
2: And I was very innocent. It was a very innocent time in my life, and now I'm jaded.
0: Have you seen the water slides that go off mountains into nowhere?
2: No.
0: Those are
4: my God.
2: Not until they send a horse down one.
4: Bill and I really do have the same algorithm.
1: Well, Spinoza, you know it's not fake. As far as animals go and cute and cuddly.
4: Jersey patches.
1: Oh, well, that's true. How about squirrels on a baseball field, Phil?
0: Yeah.
1: This is about as innocent and about as sweet a moment. This was during your
2: Orioles
1: game.
2: Last night and Tigers. A squirrel came onto the field. It was identified as a certain kind of squirrel by the Orioles color guy, Ben McDonald, who's a hunter. He's from Louisiana.
0: It's a black squirrel.
2: He identified it, and he told people a lot about it, but it spent every bit of an inning and a half on the field, and it just kept moving. And at one point, it was behind the Orioles' third baseman, and they showed him on camera turning around in between pitches to make sure it was still there. And then it ran off. And then it sat between home plate and first base and foul territory until the umpire had enough and chased it into the outfield. And then between innings, they sent the whole crew out, all the groundskeepers.
0: The groundskeepers.
2: They put together a plan that actually wound up including a couple Oriole players.
0: The groundskeeper, I think the lead groundskeeper gets name checked a couple of times in this. Yes,
1: this listen, is the Tigers. The Tigers TV broadcast.
5: The chase for the squirrel is on, and the squirrel is in the corner, and the squirrel is still eluding an entire horde of grounds crew members, and the squirrel's free once again. Hemmed in? No, I won't be hemmed in. I have freedom on my mind. Trying to go between the legs, and eventually he gets away again and hops through the towel and hops through another towel.
0: That's fantastic.
1: That was pretty cool.
0: I would love to have been there because the crowd's going absolutely nuts. They're just losing their minds. That's
2: well,
0: so
2: cool.
0: Well,
2: the ninth inning, the Tigers were down by a couple runs, and it looked like, you know, it didn't look like great chance of them winning. The crowd starts chanting, "We want the squirrel."
0: That's great.
2: They need a rally squirrel.
0: That is great. We are the Morning Animals on this Tuesday, July 28th. It will be hot. Very warm. You can blame the data centers if you want. We're looking at 102 today, 102 tomorrow, and 102 on Thursday. 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
13: 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Certified strength and conditioning coach Dana Santis told us, recovery is about choosing the right kind of movement at the right time. 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
4: It's gotten
5: organized begging.
4: If you're not at, you know, the SEC or Big Ten, you're kind of just begging. All you do every time you have a press conference is beg for money.
6: Well,
4: you have to.
6: He made a plea to the public saying if you're one of those, you know, millionaire, billionaire types, rather than owning an NBA team, maybe this is the way to go.
7: I know a lot of people are trying to become owners of this NBA team coming in 2029. I have told people why. Buy the college basketball team. It's legal now. You can be the owner of the UNLV Running Rebels men's basketball team, and it's a lot less expensive. You don't have to spend over $1 billion to own our team. I'm asking for 10 to 12 million to own our team, and you still get a great tax write-off, and you can be as involved, and you can tell everyone you're the owner of the team.
6: And the things he got wrong is you cannot be the owner of the team, and right. There is no tax write-off.
4: Which we said on the air yesterday. We thought they changed that.
5: We had thought they changed it, figured that loophole out that you couldn't get tax break.
6: Well, someone got to Josh Pastner.
5: Uh-huh.
6: Someone who I'm sure is important.
4: Like the president of the university, maybe? Or
6: could
4: lawyers?
6: Could be, yeah.
4: School lawyers?
6: He had to put out the following statement. It says, I want to clarify my recent comments regarding support for the UNLV men's basketball program.
5: Well, I still want your money. There are some other things I must mention.
6: The Running Rebels are not for sale.
4: Oh, man.
5: What?
6: And my reference to a quote-unquote owner was meant to highlight the level of resources, sponsorships, and overall support needed to compete in today's evolving college athletics landscape.
5: So in other words, he's not allowed to just give it away.
6: Not to suggest anyone could own the program, which is what he said.
4: He wants to let
5: what you said out loud.
6: It is an honor to serve as head coach of the Running Rebels. I'm not a businessman. I don't understand numbers and money. No, that's not in there.
4: He didn't say that.
6: He said, this program belongs to UNLV, its students, alumni, fans, and the Southern Nevada community, and always will. I remain fully committed to representing the university with pride, supporting our student athletes in the classroom, and building a nationally competitive program alongside our athletics department and university leadership.
5: Additionally, if you are well-heeled enough to own a college basketball team, still contact me.
6: We need everyone engaged to be successful, including you, Mr. Data Center Owner Man.
4: Okay.
6: We know you've got money. Love, Josh Pastner.
5: I love that he had to just
8: clear. That sounds like he works for a lot of people with the stick up their butt.
6: Yeah.
4: Yeah, and he's like, yeah, it'd be a lot cooler if I could just give you part of the program if you give me $10 million, but they're telling me we can't do that.
6: The college just isn't cool.
5: It's UNLV, man.
6: That should have been
5: anybody should be able to just give stuff away. It should be UNLV.
6: That's what he said.
4: There should be a loophole for anybody in Nevada.
6: I thought I worked for some cool people. It turns out I don't.
9: If the Vegas still ran,
6: the mafia
9: still ran Vegas.
6: But they don't run UNLV. And they do not run Vegas.
9: When Tarkarian,
8: they put
9: Tarkarian?
8: A guy in a trunk and killed him.
6: When?
8: When Tarkanian was thinking about going to the Lakers. Remember that in Showtime?
4: Mm-hmm.
6: I forgot all about that.
4: That was a great part of that show.
9: Yeah, Tark and the Mafia would have an awesome program right now.
8: Yeah, definitely. By the way, did you see that they've doctored the bill a little bit, the Protect College Sports bill?
5: Yeah, they said they weren't going to get it voted on before they went on vacation. I did see that.
4: What did they change, Kerry?
8: They have, okay, so you have the baseline $23.5 million payroll, but now they've added $20 million more for retention of your current roster. So essentially, rosters are going to $40 million, $43 million.
4: So you're saying if you keep a player,
8: Like, if the player is there and you've been paying for him and you have to pay him more because, you know, other teams are coming after him, you now have a $20 million pool to pay those players to keep them and
5: like
8: keep
5: the NBA.
8: Other people from taking them.
5: NBA, you can pay more for your players than other people can and not get hit by the cap.
8: Well, yeah, it's kind of like restricted free agents.
4: All this is great, but it's still, it's like...
5: Well, how many teams are going to be able to afford a $40 million?
4: Right, that's the thing.
5: That's the most important thing.
4: The part of
8: well,
4: the law
8: that, and that's why the Big Ten and the SEC are the ones that put this in there.
5: Oh, they want...
4: Because they want the ability to do it. But that's basically saying... Hey, we're going to change the law to benefit you if you have the money to spend on your team.
8: Right.
4: Like if you, it's.
8: I mean, Boise State can't do it, but
4: right.
8: You know,
4: we're allowing you to spend the money.
8: Miami
4: you have.
8: Can do it. Ohio State can do it. Oklahoma can do it.
5: There's already a bunch of stuff in there. The SEC and the Big Ten don't like you can't add teams to your conference. I mean, there's a bunch of language in there they don't already like, and I would imagine both those conferences got together and go, let's just raise the pain level on these guys and make them remove what we really want them to remove. It's just negotiating.
4: The biggest thing I think that would, if you want to talk about a real point of change, you've heard a lot of coaches, even at the SEC, they were talking about this, like, I think Lane Kiffin was the most outspoken. They need a rookie salary cap, like a rookie, you know, the whole Sam Bradford bonus baby thing, Kerry, that they changed in the NFL.
5: You can't pay people to show up.
4: You can't. Yeah, the high school players should not be coming in making more than an established veteran. It would help you keep your
8: players.
4: Well,
8: they want to do a rookie scale.
4: That's what I'm saying. That's it. But all that's great, and they should do that, but somebody's still going to pay the five-star more with the NIL. I mean, yeah, the school can pay him only so much.
5: Yeah.
4: He's still going
5: to
4: make a
5: crap. There's going to be a collective out there handing him $1 million to show up. Yeah, I mean, and until
8: for
5: you
8: 5 million.
5: Until you can combine the collective money with the amount that the schools, but you can't control what people get on the outside. You can't. That's restriction of trade. I mean, it's a tough one because there's always going to be an outside group that's like, "No, we got you, man. We got you."
4: We'll Now maybe that limit, maybe it's only a few players that are that good. But I don't know. It won't stop teams from overpaying because, you know, Texas Tech wants to outbid Texas on a player.
5: But Kerry, if they moved it really to, you're looking at a baseline $40 million payroll because it's a real payroll. I mean, what percentage of the teams that are currently playing in the Power Four conferences can legitimately do that?
8: Yeah, I think top 20 have been $30 million or so about that. I mean, that's all guesswork, but educated guesswork. And there have been schools that have been at 40. I mean, I think Texas said that they were about 30. And I think Oklahoma was about 30. You know, I think Ohio State was at 40. Miami at 40. Like, everybody's creeping into that 40.
4: Everybody that's like 20 teams top. Yeah. I think the most expensive roster in all of college sports is like Kentucky basketball.
8: Yeah, per athlete.
4: Yes,
8: yeah.
4: Right.
8: They were like at 22 or something like
4: yes.
8: that.
4: Yes, which is crazy. And there's only a hand. I mean, that number is a lot smaller.
8: Yeah, you got 15 players versus 85.
4: Right.
8: I mean,
4: like that number.
9: I saw something today that said there's 30 college basketball players making more money than LeBron James next season.
4: Yeah, that is nuts.
6: Jeez.
4: Yeah, that is nuts.
6: We are the morning animals.
4: That was a half-hearted geez, Phil.
6: Well, I felt like it was needed.
4: Felt like you're working on something else there. And
6: I'm not.
9: I hear Optimus Prime.
5: Yeah, I'll hear Optimus Prime in there. I was just wondering what's going on.
2: This is Optimus Prime. Okay. Without data centers, the Autobots will not survive. Is that what you wish? To destroy the Transformers, bitch?
6: Oh, is that what you want?
5: The entire thing, just so we can have Optimus
8: Again.
5: Prime curse. Phil's making data centers.
8: Water was just polluted by that little thing.
6: It was about data centers, which I'm sure I used a data center just to do that.
4: You just killed a fish somewhere.
6: Oh, no.
8: Okay. Totally every time Phil does an audio.
5: Totally worth it for the bitch.
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9: Sushi's going to get limited here soon.
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2: 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Damn girl, you're looking mighty fine. It's a good thing I brought my library card, because I am totally checking you out. Library joke. Are you a campfire? Because you're hot and I want s'more.
6: We are the Morning Animals.
5: It's the birthday of the guy behind the voice of Optimus Prime, which we used for a joke earlier that Phil can't let go.
4: No, it's typical
5: just,
4: Phil.
5: Let me take something fun enough and just drive it into the ground. Ruin it.
4: Less is more, Phil. You heard that phrase?
5: I like the library card.
6: Thank you. We are the Morning Animals. 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
5: Who were you counting on diving in here, Phil?
6: I got nothing to say.
4: Oh, really?
5: And I'm just going to stop.
6: All here.
4: You got nothing?
5: No, we don't need more optimists.
6: I don't have any more optimists. We are the Morning Animals. Thank you. This is 98.1 FM, double blah, blah, blah.
4: One thing we hadn't really talked about a lot or at all today was the fallout in Denver, by the way, for Nuggets fans. I saw a lot of angst over they're happy they got Spencer Jones back from the Thunder. But now they're like, what are we going to do with Peyton Watson? Are we going to go into the second apron? Most likely not. So Denver lowballed Peyton Watson so that they could stay under the second apron, and Peyton Watson ain't going to take that deal. So they're going
5: to pick. It just depends on when he gets somewhere else. I don't know. I don't know what his value is. You know the guy who I just can't wait to see what his value is? And it's so dependent on what Golden State decides to do. Because once
4: Draymond,
5: we mentioned this, that once they didn't get LeBron, and if you sit and you take a legitimate look at their roster right now, they're not winning. They're not winning.
4: Well, Jimmy Butler's going to be out for most of the year.
5: They're
4: anyway.
5: Not winning. They're just not. And they could move him. I mean, if they just wanted to bring back somebody else had some bad money. You could get him and bring back some bad money. So, I mean, they have a lot of options right now. I mean, they got to do some serious soul searching. For them to hand Draymond a bunch of money right now, it would be foolish. And he walked away from about a $30 million guarantee. I don't know anybody. I don't know anybody else in the league thinks it. And he held off, too. He held off from signing, or what you thought was he held up from signing, to make room for them signing LeBron. If they
4: he was
5: more
4: doing
5: room for him,
4: team a solid.
5: He was doing a team a solid, but I think ultimately he might wind up getting screwed by it and not by taking that $30 million guaranteed. But there's nobody else that can afford that in the league. Nobody.
4: Except for the Warriors. So I would bet there was a handshake understanding like, hey, if you opt out, we get LeBron and we'll resign you.
5: Well, I think all of those things happen, but now that they find themselves without LeBron.
4: Well, no, but I'm saying the contingency also was, hey, if we don't get LeBron, we'll still sign you. Maybe they're just not signing him yet, so they can still make other moves, and then you can re-sign your own guy and go over the tags and all that stuff.
5: Or is he possibly a sign and trade candidate somewhere?
4: Maybe.
5: I mean, I think he's still got a great value to somebody. Oh, yeah. I mean, to a competitive team, he'd have a great value.
4: Here's the deal. He is 36 years old.
5: I mean, you don't want him for more than two. You don't want to think about him going past 2 years. I wouldn't think you would want to owe him money after 2 years.
4: No. 36 years old. And opt out of $27.6 million. That's a lot of money to turn down at that age.
5: I couldn't be happier to see things going so poorly for two organizations in Denver and Golden State. Happy to see you where you are.
4: I wish, and I know it didn't work this way, but can I just give some of that bad NBA juju over to the Spurs? Can we just hand some of that? They don't seem to have anything go wrong for them.
5: Miami's going to be broken this year. Okay. I'm telling you.
4: Hadn't happened
5: it
4: yet.
5: It happened. He came up just short in that championship bid, and that was it. That will be the high point. When they do the 30 for 30, that was it. That will be as close as he ever got. The Best That Never Was, Part 2.
4: Oh, boy. Here we go. Hey, if you're telling me that's going to happen, I'll sign up for it, but I don't know if I believe it.
6: Well, that wraps it up for us. We'll be back tomorrow morning, bright and early, starting at 5 a.m., whether you like it or not. In the meantime, enjoy what's left of your life.
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3: They say consistency is key, but sometimes you just gotta switch it up. A new study out of Harvard School of Public Health found that varying your exercise routine could add years to your life. What exercise someone did didn't matter much. What did matter was that all the exercises together worked all the muscle groups in their body. Now, an added benefit to changing things up is it can help you push through the plateau effect. That's when your body gets so efficient at doing something that you actually stop getting better at it. And we know from previous research that specializing in any one sport at a young age can make someone actually more prone to injury. And as experts we talk to point out, even elite athletes switch up things with their workouts, making sure to target strength, cardio, flexibility, balance, and doing that every single week. I'm Dr. Sanjay Gupta, helping you live a better life.
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0: Good morning. Welcome to The Drive on the Sports Animal. The countdown to college football is on. 39 days away from OU, 40 days away from OSU, 45 days away from the regular season, somewhere thereabout. NBA offseason, who is going to fill that final Thunder roster spot? The latest from the NBA, Peyton Watson has been offered a five-year, $70 million deal by the Denver Nuggets after Denver has matched the offer sheet towards Spencer Jones. Now they're looking back towards their 23-year-old forward, Peyton Watson. He's a restricted free agent, and this deal is not final. There are other teams that are interested in acquiring him, so they kind of have to balance things. So we'll talk about all of that. A lot on the mind today and a lot in the world of sports to get to. Matt Rave is here in studio in today for Allison Insurance. We're going to tell you all about the great things there, but they're going to be able to help you out, especially if you have any questions about your health insurance. You're trying to insure your employees. You're trying to gain individual health insurance for yourself. Most importantly, if you are dealing with Medicare, they sent you a giant packet of literature that is the size of War and Peace. You don't want to have to read through that. It's all difficult to understand anyway. That's what they're there for. Allison Insurance, they are the experts. Matt Meyer in studio alongside me. Matty, how are we doing?
1: Yeah, that's one of those things I wouldn't read if I had to read it in high school. I just said, nope. Because
0: like
1: why,
0: me and Great Expectations.
1: Why would I waste my time? Because I'm not going to remember any of it. I've talked about it before. My comprehension on things that do not interest me is horrible. It's why literature and things of that nature I did not excel in high school.
0: Did you ever get to like write like a book report though on like a sports book or something?
1: Oh, all
0: like
1: the time.
0: Write like a paper on sports figures. Like one time I got to write a paper on Malice of the Palace.
1: Yeah.
0: And that was like the most fun I ever had doing a doing a school assignment, is going through all of that and chronicling that fight.
1: Yeah, no, absolutely I did that. I remember there was an author by the name of Matt Christopher who wrote a bunch of sports books. And I don't know if I'd call them children's books. Like, they're kind of for, you know, I don't know, upper grade school level, you know. So not like a children's book, you know. It's not like Dr. Seuss or whatever. But I think every one of my book reports, like in fourth or fifth grade, was a Matt Christopher book. So, yeah, absolutely. If it's something I'm interested in, I can understand it. But if it's something that does not interest me, I'm not disciplined enough to really pay a lot of attention.
0: That's difficult if you're 8 years old. That's difficult if you're 16 years old. That's difficult if you're 40 years old,
1: yeah,
0: or any age. I mean, that's just
1: right.
0: Just one of those difficult things. Did you see the news around Ohio State today?
1: It's
0: kind of where we'll start. They are adding a jersey patch. The jersey patch will be the Chase Bank logo. This is a deal that is worth to Ohio State around $17 million a year. Illinois recently had a five-year, $30 million deal, so you know about a third of that per year, but still substantial, especially when you compare it to the Monster Energy deal, which I believe was $20 million for the entire conference. Ohio State just managed to negotiate $17 million a year just through that one jersey patch. So this is something that it should not be a surprise to you. You knew that this was coming, but this gives us an idea, Matt, of like just how much these things can be worth, especially if you're a team that has the brand equity that Ohio State does, that has the reach that they do, the alumni base, that they're on TV all of the time. So that's what kind of money is out there for these teams who are about to potentially have another line item on their books if this Protect College Sports App Act goes through.
1: Well, that's the deal, is $17 million. I mean, that almost covers their rev share. You know, what is it, a little bit north of $20 million, something like that. So, hey, when you're Ohio State and you have that kind of a following and you attract that kind of attention, you're going to be able to command a hefty price.
0: And it's one of those things, too, like with those jerseys, man, that stuff blends in for me after a while. So I'm not real worried about the NASCARification of college sports. Somebody who watches the Premier League, for example, in soccer, mm-hmm, where they've got that stuff, you know, where the team name should be, that's where they have the sponsorship name. And so
1: right. That
0: stuff is, we've seen that before, and it kind of fades in the background. But the takeaway for me is when you compare that to the Big 12 deal, I think it'd be easy to turn that into a thing like, look at Brett Yormark. What an idiot. He went out and negotiated that deal. Look how bad it was for the Big 12 conference. And maybe there was a better deal to be out there, but I don't think that's exactly the right takeaway.
1: I agree. Yeah,
0: I think the right takeaway is look at what Ohio State can do versus what the Big 12 can do. And that's
1: the takeaway.
0: Yeah. And Matt, I mean, like when you think about that in reference to the future of college sports, like how is this sport going to reorganize itself again in the next couple of decades? Because you know it's going to.
1: Mm-hmm.
0: I think the Big Ten, and we're going to talk about this in another sense in a second, is going to be they're obviously going to come out on top of that.
1: Well, it's just another example of how there's the playing field is not necessarily even. It's not necessarily the same, and this gets into a little bit what I worried about when the name, image, and likeness became a reality. Is I don't want to mix my metaphors here. I mean, this is kind of a couple different things, but the point being, there are places that are going to be able to do a lot more financially than others. And when you compare, like you said, when you compare the price tag for Ohio State athletics, it's not just football, it's all their schools or all their teams to have that chase patch on them. When you compare the price that they're able to command versus like what you said, the entire conference, with, you know, the entire Big 12 with the Monster Energy stuff, it just kind of shows you, brand power makes a big difference, you know?
0: It really does. Now they've got this potential line item, Matt. Now for it was already, like you said, north of $20 million. If this Protect College Sports Act goes through the way it is currently written right now, they will be adding another $20 million. So it's $20 million per school in terms of that's just your revenue sharing pool. There's also a retention pool that is being added to this potentially that schools can spend on retaining athletes in addition to the $21.3 million
1: That's interesting.
0: Rev share cap. So 40, over 40 total.
1: So there's another pool of money potentially that schools would be allowed to spend for the sole purpose of retaining the athletes.
0: That's right.
1: Is that what you're telling me?
0: That is right. The players who are already currently on your roster, not the ones you're trying to go get in the transfer portal, not the ones you're trying to recruit out of high school,
1: so but the ones
0: players
1: you already have
0: who are being recruited by others.
1: The ones you have the bird rights to.
0: Exactly. Exactly. It's a little bit like, that's exactly right. It's a little bit more aligned with the NBA salary cap model. So I've got no idea on the particulars of this bill and the politics and all that and other stuff that is attached to it and therefore the likelihood that would pass. But that's a summary of some of the revisions that have been made or part of some of the revisions that have been made to this bill.
1: That is very consequential to me. On one hand, it would make sense that a university or an athletic department, however you want to phrase that, would be given more means to be able to retain the athletes that they already successfully recruited to their school. On the other hand, where in the world is this money going to come from? And I would worry. I'll just be honest with you, man. I've been surprised, and maybe we'll see more of this as the revenue sharing, you know, continues. I mean, it's already in place, but as time goes on, I'm sure we will see more and more sports and more programs get cut from different schools. I'm frankly surprised it hasn't happened more already. Man, if there is this extra money that is going to be given into this retention pool where you can keep your own athletes, I shudder to think what's going to happen to a lot of these sports. I don't know how the universities will be able to keep up unless they can do more deals like this. I mean, lest there be any wonder.
0: Like the Ohio State deal, is that what you mean? Yeah.
1: Right. And not everybody's going to be able to command the same price that Ohio State will be able to do. I don't want to be an old fuddy-duddy because normally I am about these things. I try to look past the sponsorship on the jerseys. I don't care for it, but I get it. You know, to me, it's kind of like, it's kind of wasted breath to, you know, shout at the clouds and say, you know what, there's no way that, you know, Joe DiMaggio would never have something like that on his jersey, you know, that kind of thing.
0: In a perfect world, nobody would, sure.
1: Right, but
0: sure.
1: Welcome to reality, you know what I'm saying? I mean, welcome to the 21st century and welcome to college athletics in this particular form.
0: A couple of things you said that I'm gonna touch on. I'm definitely somebody who doesn't want to gloss over, hey, there are scholarship opportunities in other sports that could not be there moving forward because of this one sport and because of the big The financial bell cow that it is, and therefore the resources that it requires. I'd hate to see scholarship opportunities for athletes and Olympic athletes to not be able to go to school. I think the biggest reason why we haven't seen that happen more so far, Matt, just guessing, PR. You know, I don't think these schools want to be associated with the PR of cutting some of these sports.
1: I think you're right, at some point, the bottom line is going to rule everything.
0: Sure.
1: I mean,
0: sure. Sure.
1: I don't
0: Stanford
1: disagree
0: tried to cut a whole bunch of sports, and then they brought them back, didn't they?
1: There's been other schools that have done that as well.
0: And I think it was because of the backlash, but you're right. And I think they used that was back in 2020, mm-hmm. now that I'm thinking about it. And they used COVID as a justification, as a pandemic. But I think they brought those back. I think that they reinstated those. So the money conversation is a really interesting one to me because I agree. It's like it's got to come from somewhere. And it's cash that's going to these players. That money is there to some degree. Maybe it just needs to be reallocated. Like these coaching contracts are so insane and they're so swollen. And I've never seen any language from Congress about putting a cap on coaching salaries. You know, they're trying to put a cap on what these players can make. And I understand to a degree. I wonder how that will hold up in court. But these coaches' salaries right now are so overly inflated. Like, if there could be like a little bit of an adjustment downward there, and I understand that's difficult. That's like putting the toothpaste back in the tube.
1: Yeah.
0: There's a lot of money out there. And there's a lot of schools who I don't want to hear use that excuse. There's some who that excuse is, I'm sure, valid for. Ohio State, not one of those schools.
1: Not
0: Oklahoma,
1: one
0: by the way,
1: not
0: one of those schools either.
1: No.
0: North Texas. You know, they're going to have to worry about their financials and all that. So it's an interesting conversation because this money is not monopoly money.
1: No,
0: it's got to come from somewhere, and all these schools are having to fundraise.
1: You can't just you can, but you would go to jail for a long time. You can't just print your own money.
0: I tried it once, Matt. It wasn't very fun.
1: It didn't work out all that well.
0: No, I didn't do very well there.
1: You know, and that's why. When I heard Steve Sarkisian the other day, talking about, we just couldn't afford to keep all these guys. You know, we had to let them go to bring in other guys. I was like, okay, dude, really? I mean, you're the head coach at Texas and you're trying to say that, you're stretching dollars thin. I don't know. I had a hard time swallowing that a little bit.
0: Oh, it sometimes is difficult to be like, really? I mean, come on. I want to go through this bill just a little bit because I think these are interesting temperature test on the state of college football right now. This summary I'm reading, Matt, of the revisions, it's in this format. One column is the Big Ten / SEC request. So lest we forget that those two are the people with their thumb on the scale here. That's here. And then the provision that will obtain that. We already read you one. The revenue sharing retention pool. They're going to allow teams to spend an additional $20 million above the cap for retaining student athletes, of which $5 million in women's NIL can be exempted, allowing for a possible of $25 million. Another one is closing the high school loophole, prohibiting institutions, conferences, and entities from paying athletes improper compensation before enrollment in an institution. There are some places where that is legal. Missouri is one of those states, right? Didn't they sign that into law where they could, as long as you were going to a state school, you can start earning NIL in high school. I think that's what that is referring to. Make NIL transparent. Ensure NIL deals are reported to national entity and College Sports Commission. I think that sounds all well and good. Make sure that all of these NIL deals have valid business purposes. Protection from legislative commission subpoena abuse. Recruitment and tampering fixes. They want, Matt, each athletic association to establish a recruitment period between 2 and 5 weeks to contact a student and take place anytime after the end of a season, and expands the tampering rules, including inducement and agent rules, to apply to prospective student athletes. That one to me, Matt, is entirely in what are the recruitment and tampering rules. I mean, that's pretty vague. We'll see what that looks like. And then there's some other ones. This one's interesting. Super League, treat everybody the same. Apply the same rules for every Power Four conference, not just the Big Ten and the SEC. They want everybody to play by their rules. And then they would like to, this one's interesting to me, close the private equity loophole, prohibit any entity, including private equity, from acquiring Power Four institutions to form a new conference. So that's kind of what is on the docket right now in college football, in the Protect College Sports Act. That is, we'll see how viable that is to go through. On top of all that, I wanted to bring up one more thing. Did you hear the comments of Kyle Whittingham? Kyle Whittingham to me is fascinating. He's got basically the same career that Mike Gundy does.
1: Concerning this subject, no, I've not heard those comments.
0: He calls for college football to be an NFL minor league, implement a salary cap and player employment. I think, okay, there's a lot that he's going to say here that I'm going to agree with, Matt. For the purposes of this argument, people got to stop calling it a minor league. That is bad. That is bad associations. People don't make a whole lot in a minor league. Minor leagues typically don't have a whole bunch of prestige. But Kyle Whittingham, the now head coach of the Michigan Wolverines, coached at Utah forever. His career at Utah was old enough to drink. That's how long he was there for 21 years, over two decades. But where he's going with, I actually agree. He said, we got to have a salary cap and have the players as employees. I think as distasteful as some of that is, I don't think there's any other way that's better than that. Right now it's out of control. Probably have a dozen teams in the next recruiting cycle with $50 million rosters. The disparity between the haves and the have-nots, I think the only way to even that and level the playing field is to go ahead and pattern it after a minor league NFL model. You probably see 48 to 60 teams survive the cut and be right on the line of the sand and proceed forward. I mean, you're talking about a major reformation of the way that college football is being played and some of the teams that are involved in it. And, you know, you're kind of going to have to reckon with, like, is this the same sport I grew up watching? And the answer is no, of course not. No matter if you're 60 years old, it's definitely not the same. But even if you're 25 years old, this is not the same sport that you grew up watching, because it has changed so insanely in the last, just in the last decade, much less the last couple decades, much less, you know, so on, so forth, half century and all that. This would totally change the way that it is. But, I think that you would get everybody on the same playing field, Matt. Getting these players on contracts, I think, so important to be able to have some stability and some abilities to retain rosters and have that continuity and also have that fan connection with these players, which is, at an all time low in college football right now. What Kyle Whittingham is saying right now, I think in a lot of ways is common sense, but he's also a guy who has spent, like I said, his career at Utah for 21 years. Like, he has been around. He's 66 years old. He's seen it all. Some of these guys are not willing to take that leap forward and think about what that could look like. I know Mike Gundy was a guy who did that, and they have a bunch in common. But as long as these guys stop calling it a minor league, Matt, I think there's a lot of wisdom, and I think that's the way that college sports is headed.
1: Yeah, I just, anything that can be done towards making it as even of a playing field as possible is what I think is in the best interest of the sport. Now, the haves are always going to have some level of advantage over the have-nots. I think, however, you can get to a place where things are as even of a playing field as possible, you know, giving everybody as close to as equal of a chance as you can, the better off the sport will be from just a holistic standpoint, a health standpoint. I look, Ohio State and Texas, they're always going to have advantages that, I don't know, that Kansas State and Cal Berkeley are not going to have. You know what I'm saying? I mean, there's always going to be advantages there for the big, you know, revenue producing programs. I just think, what's, in my opinion, what's in the best interest of college football is to make it as even of a playing field as possible.
0: It's as much parity as you could possibly have. Oh, although that's a myth in college football. There's never been parity, but at least the illusion of it. But the biggest thing, Matt, is uncontracted student athletes. Like, that is in the fact that you have immediate eligibility based on that.
1: Yeah,
0: that is the biggest problem, right, in my opinion, in college football right now. It's not the players getting paid.
1: No,
0: I don't think that's been the issue per se. That's been downstream of some of the other stuff that's wrong with college football.
1: I'm 100% with you. It's not the fact that guys are getting, you know, paid more money. I'm glad guys are getting a bigger piece of the pie in some form or fashion. It should have been happening a long time ago. But when you combine that with the fact that guys are able to, you know, transfer without penalty, it's like taking the governor off like a vehicle and just, you know, allowing some vehicles to go 150, whereas some vehicles can only go 40, you know. And I think that is what I agree. I think that is, in my opinion, what drives the coaches nuts more than anything.
0: I just don't want people to get stuck on the fact that he's calling for like a minor league here, because I think that kind of has a connotation of something that is less than. And I think it's not something that needs to be compared to the NFL, Matt. I mean, I think it's the same sport, but it's so different. And maybe you could argue that this gets so close to it that it would be it would be close to the same thing.
1: You know, it's an interesting term because I'll be honest with you, Matt, and I haven't done this, but there was a year or two ago, I legitimately thought about not referring to college football as college football anymore and calling it minor league football. And the reason I didn't is because, like what you said, I think people...
0: Sounds like just, the junior league.
1: Yeah. Well, I mean, I don't think people would have appreciated that. And so I decided not to do that. But that's what it is. I mean, let's just call it what it is. I mean, it's a lower level of professional football. I mean, that's, you know, and that in and of itself is not necessarily bad. Again, I'm all for the, you know, the guys getting money. It's funny that he used that term because I'm telling you, Matt, a year or two ago, I kind of thought about doing the same thing. And I thought, well, it'll probably rub some people the wrong way. So maybe I shouldn't do that. But, yeah, I get where he's coming from, even though that term minor league does present a negative connotation, whether it should or not, it does.
0: I think that this will happen at some point in time. Some version of this, maybe not exactly like Kyle Whittingham is forecasting, but it is a developmental league. I mean, literally it is, but
1: I mean,
0: I see people getting hung up on that part of it that they call it a minor league. Like, yeah, now we're going to be the G League. Now it's like, I think to a degree, college football will be college football. It may be a smaller version. You know, you may fragment this sport at the highest level and then have divisions on down. And then we can go to

0: Do the Warriors still have Rakuten? Is that what they still have?
1: Sounds right to me.
0: That's what they've had in the past.
1: Yeah.
0: I would wonder, you know, the next time that deal comes up, if, you know, that figure will probably escalate. But that is interesting. And the other thing about this, I was thinking about this morning, the NFL has resisted this and resisted it. And I know the NFL has more money than they'll ever, you know, they got more money than the federal government. I know that. You tell me they wouldn't want more? You know who? And again, you can have all the money in the world. You still want more. I mean, just ask people that have. Like,
1: oh, yeah, fine. Look at any billionaire, for example, besides Warren Buffett.
0: Right. I mean, you just, I just wonder at what point this is going to come to the NFL, whether people like it or not. I think it will. I mean, I think the NBA was kind of, unless the NHL beat them, I don't recall, but I think the NBA was the first major league to do this, and then Major League Baseball followed suit, and now we're seeing it in college, and it's just a matter. And again, I understand the NFL prints money, and they've got the enormous TV contract. I get all that. It doesn't mean they wouldn't want more money. You tell me the players wouldn't want more money. You tell me those greedy owners wouldn't want more money. Of course they would.
1: No doubt about it. Everybody wants more money. You don't get a lot of money without wanting a lot of money.
0: Yeah,
1: and that
0: right.
1: Typically has never stopped anybody from wanting more. If we did like a breakdown of eyeballs on these jersey patches, though, I wonder what that would look like. Because Ohio State, that's going to be across all sports, Matt. But
0: right.
1: It's football that they're getting most of the value from that patch. From basketball, of course, there will be some. In other sports, there will be some visibility. But for the most part, that $17 million, they're not giving that because of Ohio State track.
0: No.
1: They're giving that because of Ohio State football. You know, they play, depending on how long their playoff run is, over a dozen games a year. And there's a lot of eyeballs on those versus playing in an NBA season where you play 82 regular season games and then the playoffs as well. I wonder how the breakdown on just total number of eyeballs would look like between those two. Because football is obviously the most insanely watched sport in this country, and no single NBA game is going to even hold a candle. The best NBA game in the regular season is not going to hold a candle to some random Big Ten matchup on a Saturday in terms of TV ratings. But that'd be interesting to think about. All right, this is the Drive on the Sports Animal. 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
6: I don't know about you, but my social media feeds are flooded with lotions and potions and gadgets, all promising to unlock different components of longevity. But if you log off, take a step back from all the hype, you'll find that the actual keys to a longer, healthier life are hiding in plain sight. There are four of them. Number one, nutrition. The Mediterranean diet really is the gold standard. Number two, exercise. You should be getting 150 minutes of moderate intensity exercise or 75 minutes of vigorous intensity exercise every week, plus strength training and stretching. Number three, sleep. Sleep is when your body and your brain repair themselves. You should be getting 7 to 9 hours a night. And finally, number four, often gets forgotten, socialization. It's not a bonus. It's a necessity for a healthy life, finding a sense of community, purpose, and belonging. I'm Dr. Sanjay Gupta, helping you live a better life.
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1: That's where Never Give Up comes from. 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
0: And the biggest names in pro wrestling and beyond.
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4: Eventually, he gets away again and hops through the towel and hops through another towel.
5: Jason Benetti on the call on the Orioles. That was very exciting. And Jason Benetti, a la Kevin Harlan, took hold of the action there and did a good job. Nobody does as good a job as Kevin Harlan at that, though.
6: Oh, the all-timer at Super Bowl 55. Let's take a trip in the Wayback Machine and listen to the brilliance of Kevin Harlan.
7: 5:03 to go. Someone has run on the field. Some guy with a bra. And now he's not being chased. He's running down the middle of the 40. Arms in the air and a victory salute. He's pulling down his pants. Put up your pants, my man. Pull up those pants. He's being chased to the 30. He breaks a tackle from a security guard. The 20, down the middle, the 10, the 5. He slides at the 1, and they converge on him at the goal line. Pull up your pants, take off the bra, and be a man. And the players with hands on hips at the other end of the field are looking at him and shaking their head and saying, why, oh, why is this taking place in a Super Bowl?
5: Are you normal, or every so often do you just randomly say aloud to yourself, take off your pants, pull up your bra, and be a man?
6: Something along those lines,
5: I
6: yes.
5: think I misquoted him there, but yeah, you know what I mean.
6: Yeah.
5: Pull up the pants, take off the bra, and be a man. How about that?
6: Yeah, at least twice a day. Good advice to live by. Benetti is great. I'm a big fan of his. I still think Harlan has him beat. Plus, I will say this. Benetti calls the Tigers games, and nothing against the Tigers and the Orioles, but that was like a random Major League Baseball game in late July. Harlan was calling that on the biggest stage in the world at the Super Bowl. And for him to pull something off like that, was rather impressive.
5: We are in today for Allison Insurance. We'll tell you more about that in a second. I think we're going to catch up with Robert Allison, in fact, here pretty shortly. Here's my NFL confession. I could say something safely. For the first time in my NFL watching life, I feel this way heading into a season. Okay. And you have to understand something about how I grew up, Matt. I don't inherently dislike the Dallas Cowboys. But growing up, it was the same cycle every single year of we are going to win the Super Bowl. We are going to place these outsized expectations on our team. And then when that team doesn't match the expectations, and maybe there were years where they should have, but there sure as hell were years where those expectations should not have been there. But there were your expectations, and they didn't reach those, and you dog-cussed them, and you said you'd never watch them again, and you cussed, and you hollered, and you posted on Facebook and all this stuff. And I was
6: Were
5: just,
6: you watching me in the late 90s?
5: Yeah, barely so. I got sick of it. I just did. I was similar, not exactly the same thing with Tiger fans, but the way that they treated him really did not make me like him very much, and that was before any sort of scandal or anything like that.
6: I got to tell you, though, Gideon's got you beat on that.
5: I'm sure he does. He's got me beating a lot of things.
6: The dislike of Tiger Woods for those reasons, you and Gideon are in lockstep there.
5: It's just the way you lionize the guy, you know? He's just a dude. You know, he's really, really good at golf, but he's just a guy. He's very, very flawed guy. But back to the Dallas Cowboys, that's my thing, okay? That's not their thing. I acknowledge that is a me problem, but it's taken a long time in my life for me to get over that to the point where, again, Matt, I don't want to step on your feet or anything like that, but
6: no, I'm with you.
5: Times in my life the Cowboys would lose, and I don't feel bad about it. Heading into this season, though, I think that the tenor, at least for now, for the Cowboys fans, seems to be at an extremely reasonable and appropriate place. Like, hey, we can be okay this year, but I haven't really heard very many, at least anybody reasonable, be like, yeah, this is a Super Bowl team or something like that. I look around at that division. I look at Sirianni GPT over there trying to motivate his team with AI. I look at the Giants with Harbaugh, and he's making me want to run away from the wall with his motivation. I don't like him very much anyway. Commanders, you know, I feel about as neutral on the Commanders as diet water to me. as any team in the NFL. If they're good, they're bad, I don't care. I'm feeling sympathetic towards your Cowboys this year, and I want them to win. And that is a first for me, Matt Meyer. That's a first. We can revisit that topic. But I want to bring in a very special guest, Robert Allison with Allison Insurance. Robert, how are we doing today?
2: Doing well, Matt. How are you?
5: We are excellent. Excellent. I want to tell people about Allison Insurance, and we always want to tell people you got options. The biggest thing, though, we like to hit when we bring you on, though, is how can you help people out with Medicare? Maybe they sent them a big packet of literature. Nobody wants to have to look through that. Nobody's got time for that anyway. How can Allison Insurance help people with that?
2: We can walk you through it. You're exactly right. The federal government, if you're getting ready to go on Medicare, sends you about 180 to 200 page booklet, and basically they say figure it out, and that's impossible to do for most people. And so, yeah, we're here to help them out through that process. So if you're turning 65 soon and you're getting ready to make that decision whether you're going to go on Medicare or not, or if you're still working and going on staying on an employer plan, there's a lot of options about that we can definitely walk you through it. Obviously, Medicare, if you've looked into it at all, you've got all these different parts, all these different letters that determine what parts you have. We're going to make it make sense to you. If you're already on Medicare and you want to get an idea of what you have or you know, what, you know, do you think you're paying too much? We can walk you through that. So even if you're on Medicare, we can walk you through it, give you an idea of what you have, and see if we can save you any money as far as looking at some other options.
5: It well worth it. Well worth
2: Absolutely.
5: Phone call, for sure. Yeah, go ahead. Go
2: 100%.
5: Ahead, Robert.
2: Yeah. And then obviously, as the calendar just keeps rolling faster and faster every year, we are just a couple months away from the famous open enrollment for the ACA or the federal marketplace. And so that starts November 1st. We're going to start reminding people November 1st through December 15th. Is if you've got a plan through the Affordable Care Act or the health insurance marketplace, all in the same thing, that is the window to make sure you contact us and we reevaluate your policies for 2027. There's another big open enrollment that overlaps that confuses everybody. The Medicare open enrollment starts October 15th through December 7th. That's a lot of people get confused what that window is for. So if you have any questions, get a head start on it. Give us a call. We'll walk you through what you need to do in those windows. So again, the ACA or the federal marketplace open enrollment is November 1st through December 15th. The Medicare open enrollment is October 15th through December 7th. To understand what those windows mean, give us a call, 405-745-2968.
5: Yeah, don't stress, don't guess. They're going to help you out. Again, that's 800-580-5587 or 405-745-2968. Robert, we appreciate your time. Thank you very much.
2: As always, thank you, guys.
5: Thank you, Robert Allison with Allison Insurance. This is The Drive on 98.1 FM, WWLS, the sports animal. Back to the Cowboys take.
6: Yeah.
5: I understand that the universe does not revolve around me, and probably you may not even care if I'm feeling sympathetic to the Cowboys this year, but it's just a weird – it's a weird feeling, and I don't know how I've come around this way, but I want good things for your Dallas Cowboys this year.
6: Okay, so this is what I wanted to nail down on here. So you actually, would you say you're rooting for them?
5: It is safe to say that for the first time in my entire life, I will be rooting for your Dallas Cowboys.
6: Is the reason for that just because they've been relatively drama free in the off season?
5: What's
6: behind that?
5: It's hard to try to, you know, we might need a therapist to try to uncover this stuff. And I don't know what your hourly rate is.
6: I'm the one that needs a therapist as a Cowboys fan.
5: Well, we can try to give each other some therapy here. But that's a great question because I don't know exactly why it is. If I had to guess, I do think that is it. I like that this is a drama-free offseason. I like that I've not had to talk about Jerry Jones and wait until the last minute to do all these deals, you know, and trading Micah Parsons. That's ancient history. Giving Dak the big deal that he's got, you know, that's ancient history. This summer, the real drama, quote-unquote, was George Pickens in the tag, and that went over super smoothly. At least so far, it did. And that's, by the way, that's the best place for him to be. Like, what offense is he going to put up better numbers than that offense? Very few around the league, in my opinion. So I think that's it, Matt. It's just that this team feels, the summer feels a little bit different. And the fans are not hyped up the way that it ordinarily happens as well, it seems like to me.
6: Well, a couple things. One, they've had two consecutive losing seasons, and that'll take the gusto out of anybody. Secondly, if they come out of Brazil 3-0, I'd love to hear your thoughts on that subject then, because I guarantee, I mean, there was even, I even saw a link to a video today or yesterday on the, I think it was on the ESPN app, are the Cowboys legitimate Super Bowl contenders? And I'm sitting here as a Cowboys fan thinking, can we just like get back in the playoffs? I mean, it's been, you know what I'm saying? Like,
5: that's the kind of stuff that will make me not sympathetic to the Cowboys. I see that, but I haven't seen much.
6: That's what I mean. You know, I it's really interesting. As long as we're, you know, you stepped into the confessional booth and we're talking about going on a psychiatrist's couch here. I think one of the reasons why I've tried not to be annoying, overbearing Cowboys fan is because in my formative years, Matt, I remember the Cowboys being bad. Like when I was first becoming a Cowboys and a football fan, that was at the end of Coach Landry's time, at the very beginning of Coach Johnson's time. You know, they went 3-13 in 88, I beg your pardon. And then 1-15 in 89. And so, like when I was coming up, it was kind of right in between the glory years of Coach Landry and what would turn into the glory years of Coach Johnson. You were born in 93, right?
5: In 92, thereabouts.
6: 92.
5: Yeah.
6: Okay. So I would say in your formative years, the Cowboys kind of had the remnants of the dynasty. Like Irvin's last year was 99. So you'd have been seven.
5: Right.
6: Aikman's last year was 2000.
5: And that's like when I was just getting into NFL football, by the way. Yeah, just getting into it.
6: But I think there's, again, we're playing psychiatrist here. I think there's some core memories there because I remember what it was like in the late 90s. And probably at that time in my life, I might have been even more on that side, you know, holding out hope that, yeah, maybe they can make one more run, you know, that kind of thing. So I understand why a lot of people are turned off by a lot of Cowboys fans, because there are a lot of Cowboys fans that just have they're overconfident, not based on anything concrete. You know what
5: I'm
6: saying?
5: Yeah, that's the thing that gets me.
6: Yeah, no, I get it. And again, I do think, in fairness, the same principle applies to a lot of Laker fans. I know you're a big fan of those people. I think
5: people feel that way about Chiefs fans. That's the team I root for, by the way.
6: I think, you know, Yankees fan, you know, there's a lot of, I don't want to paint with too broad a stroke, but there's a lot of Yankees fans that believe it's their birthright to win a World Series. I think Notre Dame fan, I think there's a certain element of Notre Dame fans that feel the same way. So I understand where you're coming from, but how that can be very, very annoying. Trust me, I get it. I think it's why I try so hard not to be that way. It's been pretty drama free. It's almost kind of a weird place. Like, as a Cowboys fan, you're kind of waiting for something to happen in training camp now that they're out there, and you know who's gonna, you know, try to stir something up next or whatever. But no, it does kind of seem that way. The best organizations, for the most part, they don't have any of that nonsense. I know Philly's dealt with it a little bit. They were so talented the last few years, they were able to overcome that and go to a couple of Super Bowls and win one. But yeah, it's, as a Cowboys fan, it's been refreshing that they have not had nearly as much drama and hijinks and garbage and whatever you want to, however you want to phrase that. They haven't had nearly as much of that this offseason.
5: It makes it very pleasant to talk about. So it is July 28th, and like I said, the NFL universe would revolve around me. But I felt that change within me, and it was like the Grinch. It was like my heart started growing, and I don't know exactly that was. I do see right behind you on the TV, Jerry Jones to speak to the media today. So
6: the state of the Cowboys is today.
5: I guess I need to hold out for that before I say anything.
6: No,
5: else.
6: What you need to do is ignore it, because that's what I'm going to do. I don't pay any attention to that.
5: Yeah, what could he say there that could be anything of substance of whatsoever?
6: Well,
5: besides some outlandish, or he calls something like a glory hole or something, and we're like, whoa, why did Jerry say that?
6: Less and less by the year, because all respect to Jerry, he's making less sense year by year. You know, I mean, he's not as, I don't know. Sometimes it can be difficult. I'll speak for myself. It can be difficult for me to totally decipher what he's trying to say at times.
5: No, I hear you. Is there any hype out there for Hard Knocks whatsoever? Last year was
6: I don't even know who's on it. Disappointing
5: and so unmemorable that I had to Google who the team was last year. I couldn't even remember who the team was.
6: Was last year the entire NFC East, or was that during this? Isn't there a Hard Knocks during the year?
5: And that's part of it is there's a Hard Knocks saturation. There is an in-season Hard Knocks. I don't remember even, it was the Cardinals last year. That may have been the year before. The team who was on the training camp Hard Knocks, which is what I'm talking about, was the Buffalo Bills. And it was so unmemorable and boring and vanilla that I did not even remember it was Buffalo. This year it's Seattle.
6: World champs.
5: So they're somewhat interesting.
6: I'd say so. World team. Now
5: I think they're kind of boring in the way they go about things, but that's to their credit.
6: Exactly right. Well, we were just talking about the Cowboys, right? Now they do have to replace Kenneth Walker, who's with your favorite team now. But and I'm reading here. I don't. If the internet is to be believed, and when would it ever lie? This is the first time in the show's history that they're going to follow a reigning Super Bowl champion. That's what the internet says, so we'll trust it.
5: These teams, I think, are too paranoid about Hard Knocks, and I think that makes it more difficult for them to make a good product. I don't think anybody wants to show anything, and everybody is so paranoid. I think these teams are so worried about it being a big distraction to them that they don't want them to get in there, but I almost think that's a little bit overrated. Like, when you were at training camp, there's a ton of distractions around. You got fans around. You got media around. You're doing interviews and things like that. People are sticking microphones in your faces. You're sleeping in a dorm, probably. A lot of guys are. Like, there's a lot of training camp distractions around and excuses to be had. I think if you're a team that's locked in and focused on your business, Hard Knocks should not be any more of a distraction than anything that is out there. And they don't show people getting cut anymore. I don't necessarily need to see that, but it was really interesting just to see the human element behind that because it's difficult to fire somebody. You know, it's difficult to level with somebody and sit down and tell them, yeah, we don't want you to work for us anymore. The NFL didn't want that. And I think all of this, the access that these teams give, which is as limited as possible, they don't want to give them anything that would be sort of juicy or distract from their team. But I think if you're a good team, you shouldn't worry about that necessarily. But the age of Hard Knocks, man, being really, really good. Unfortunately, they're on watch right now. I mean, they're on watch. Need to see if it goes well this year, but I'll give it a chance. This is The Drive on the Sports Animal. I need Matt to help me call a fair or foul on one college football coach's behavior. That is when we return here on The Drive on the Sports Animal.
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6: No paranoia here.
5: Good one, Matt. It's a really good bumper song.
6: No paranoia.
5: No paranoia. Absolutely no paranoia.
6: We're only paranoid because it's true.
5: Yeah, man. You see that drone fly by? I think they're trying to... I always think about that scene in is it Goodfellas at the very end of it when he's like totally whacked out on like all those drugs and he thinks the helicopters are following him and all that stuff. You know what I'm talking about?
6: Yes,
5: that's what I think
6: do.
5: About.
6: I don't recall ever looking out that window and seeing a drone, but I will tell you this. When the odd bird like flies right up to that windowsill, that'll give you a thrill. Because, I mean, there's been times where I've been sitting in where you're at right now, and all of a sudden just this giant pterodactyl just comes up to this window. And I was like, whoa, you know, I mean, that kind of thing. But I don't think I've ever looked out there and seen a drone. Now, having said that, probably in about 12 minutes, we'll see one.
5: My family is both Catholic and large. Both those things usually go together. And so when my mom's side of the family gets together for a family reunion, my uncle has a drone, and he will take our family photo using the drone.
6: Oh, cool.
5: When we did that, it was at the swimming pool, which was surrounded by the hotel. So I could only imagine somebody was like getting dressed in their hotel room and they look at, there's some drone and they're like, who's this peeping Tom? They're like, no, we're just trying to take a, so that was a little strange. All right. I gotta have you help me call fair or foul or something here. So John Summerall, I like him. He's intense. I think he's probably exactly what Florida football needed right now. I think his attitude, his demeanor, very no nonsense. He seems like a capital F, capital G football guy, doesn't he? I think he does.
6: I'd say so. What little I know of him.
5: His wife had an interesting reveal. She had an interesting secret about him. She had let people know that one of the things you may not guess about him is John Summerall loves to go get pedicures, loves to go get the little toesy-woes he's worked on. It's his favorite thing to do. He says every 2 weeks during the football season, John loves to get a pedicure. That's just a fun little happy thing about him. It is a fun little happy thing about him. Dan Orlovsky on Get Up this morning had this to say, quote, "I am completely against pedicures for dudes. You're a dude. You're not supposed to get pedicures." Where do you fall on that?
6: Well, I'm not getting one.
5: I've never had a pedicure either, but before I reveal my opinion.
6: Who am I to judge? I'll just throw this back on myself and saying they're not for me.
5: But does it bother you if other guys get them?
6: No, because why would it? Like how does that
5: exactly?
6: You know what I'm saying?
5: How insecure can you be that it bothers you that other guys go get pedicures? And why are guys not supposed to get pedicures?
6: Well, I don't know that it's not they're not supposed to. That's what
5: Dan said. You're not supposed to get pedicures.
6: Oh well,
5: I'm wondering Dan, not your opinion. I'm really wondering Dan Orlovsky's opinion. He needs to worry more so about his toes in the back of the end zone line than other guys' toes, because he's going to go out there for a safety.
6: That didn't exactly work Minnesota out that Vikings. One time. Yeah, right.
5: You can go YouTube that up.
6: You know. Oh boy!
5: Why do we worry so much about what other people do?
6: I don't even know if I can share an opinion without making somebody mad. I'll just say they're not for me. How about that?
5: No, it's not for me either. In fact, I feel pretty weird and self-conscious about my feet. I don't want anybody near them. I don't want anybody touching them. You know, I don't need that in my life. But if it makes you feel better, it makes John Summerall feel better, then by all means, man, you do you.
6: I'll put it to you this way. If you came in tomorrow and said, "Matt, I just want to let you know I went and got a pedicure yesterday," yeah. I would not be putting my 2-week notice in. How about that?
5: Well, thank you. That means a lot to me. One of our coworkers, and I will not reveal exactly who it is, I'll let this person say it for themselves. "I love them," is the quote. So there you go.
6: I think I may know who that person is.
5: You do. You 100% know who that
6: person is. I think we've had a couple of people that you can hear regularly throughout the day that have said they enjoy them.
5: Why Dan got a problem with that, man? I mean, that's crazy. Iowa State fan says, "Caleb Williams is my quarterback. It can't bother me." See, thank you. See, you can overlook the fact that he paints his nails because he's a baller. You know, if he painted his nails and he stunk at quarterback, I'm sure you could find a way to make fun of him. But it's dang hard to make fun of a guy who's slinging the ball all around the yard and doing what he does in focusing on the nails. So yeah, I think that's well said. I don't understand Dan Orlovsky's condescension is really what it is on that. 405-900-9957 or Johnny's Charcoal Broiler text line. 405-900-WWLS. Had a lot of talk this first hour about financials and college football and what it costs to put together a roster. What does it really cost to put together a roster? We will talk about that. We'll check our Johnny's Charcoal Broiler text line. Next, when we return in today for Allison Insurance, they are the experts. 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
26: A better life with Dr. Sanjay Gupta.
27: They say consistency is key, but sometimes you just gotta switch it up. A new study out of Harvard School of Public Health found that varying your exercise routine could add years to your life. What exercise someone did didn't matter much. What did matter was that all the exercises together worked all the muscle groups in their body. Now, an added benefit to changing things up is it can help you push through the plateau effect. That's when your body gets so efficient at doing something that you actually stop getting better at it. And we know from previous research that specializing in any one sport at a young age can make someone actually more prone to injury. And as experts we talk to point out, even elite athletes switch up things with their workouts, making sure to target strength, cardio, flexibility, balance, and doing that every single week. I'm Dr. Sanjay Gupta, helping you live a better life.
0: Neat buffet walking from my car this morning. And when it's this hot, you need to find a cool place to stop in and take a load off. 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Carter Chevrolet, making friends, selling cars, in that order.
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5: Countdown to college football season is on. Matt Meyer, by the end of today, every team in the NFL will be in training camp.
6: That's right. Yep.
5: Every single team, all 32, by the end of the day, will report.
6: Yep.
5: So that is incredible. That is awesome. And can't wait for real football to be back. Until then, we'll talk all about it. NBA offseason, still waiting to find out who was going to fill that final Thunder roster spot. Maybe they leave it open, convert one of the two-way guys, something like that. We'll see what they do. But the Thunder offseason, I think, largely done, with the exception of one big thing, one big potential thing I think still needs to be done for the Oklahoma City Thunder, and that would be a Cason Wallace extension, if they are going to extend Cason Wallace. If they don't extend Cason Wallace this summer, it gets really interesting. They don't like guys to get to restricted free agency. Typically, guys get traded before that happens. So we'll see if that domino falls at any point during this offseason. Matt, the Odyssey was better the second time around, by the way.
6: Really?
5: better the second time. Not every movie is that way. I didn't know how I would feel about it, to be honest. I wasn't real crazy about going last night as we started getting closer to 8 o'clock and then 8:30. The movie actually started right around 9, meaning we didn't get out of the theater until midnight just about, but even better. And even better for the fact that I didn't have to wait in line for concessions because I got the app and I ordered it before and it was there waiting and ready for me to go.
6: Awesome.
5: I felt like a genius there.
6: Rather handy.
5: So that was good.
6: Is The Odyssey one of those movies that you have to see more than once to pick up on everything? Or do you feel like, or was it better the second time around just because of the entertainment value? Or were there things that you saw last night that maybe you did not quite pick up on the first time around?
5: I would say probably the latter. Yeah, probably the latter. I mean, I definitely picked up on stuff I did the first time because I was less worried about like the plot. I knew how it was going to go, so I could kind of focus on the other stuff. But just like the themes, everything else hit home a little bit harder. So yeah, really, really enjoyed that. I don't know if I'll make it back a third time. I don't even know the last movie that got me out to the theaters three times to watch it.
6: I don't
5: know the last movie that got me two times out to watch
6: it. Yeah, I was going to say, I don't recall ever going to the theater. Maybe there's been one, but I don't recall, unless it was a deal where I went and saw something and then somebody else wanted to go and see it, and so I did. But I don't recall ever, and I mean ever, seeing a movie in theaters more than once. If I have, I've forgotten it. Maybe if anybody has proof of that, let me know. But I don't recall doing it. Not that there's nothing wrong with that. I'm just saying I don't go to the movie theaters a lot anyway, period. So to go twice for the same flick, normally not going to happen.
5: It's real expensive to do that too. So that probably will get in the way for me at least to going to see it a third time. But man, I'll be tempted. I'll be tempted. But given that everything going well, 1 week or 1 month from today, I will have a newborn baby in my hands.
6: That?
5: Need to be scrounging every single penny that I can. Absolutely. This is The Drive on the Sports Animal. I do want to get to the Johnny Struckleborough text line because we have not really talked about that so far. Regarding the new revisions in the Protect College Sports Act bill, which basically adds, if you didn't hear that earlier, so you've got this $20 million line item that everybody has now, right? Which is, that's your roster. That's your revenue sharing. They also add an additional $20 million in funds for retaining your players. So can we call that a semi-restricted free agency deal?
6: In a way, yeah.
5: I mean, like, you can match somebody's offer. That doesn't guarantee they'll come back, but you at least have a chance to keep these guys with that extra pool of money. So I think that's interesting. But now with the 405, someone says, now your entire team will jump into the portal. So still, look, with this act, even if it goes through, there's no way it's going to be perfect. There's no way it's going to fix all of the issues. I just think it's kind of a Band-Aid over a bullet wound, to be honest with you, until major reformation could come in college football. And I still think that we're a ways away from that that happening. Out of the 405, unfortunately, under any definition, college football is minor league football. Lawrence says college, not to laugh at you, Lawrence, but Lawrence says colleges are establishments to educate the future, not for sports. Well, you are correct, and these guys are still under the auspices of a student athlete. These guys, in somebody else's words, didn't come here to play school. A lot of them didn't, at least. And college football is such a major money maker these days that there are people, and not just like idiots, but like very smart people who are entertaining, like, hey, could this like spin off? Could this spin off of the university? It's an interesting conversation, though, Matt, because the branding means a lot to these teams, too. And that's a big part of it. So interested to think about that. Out of 405, successful teams lack drama on Hard Knocks. There's an element of truth to that. The dysfunctional ones are the really fun ones on Hard Knocks.
6: They're the ones that make for the better TV, but if you're interested in winning football games, I would prescribe as little drama as possible. There's been teams win Super Bowls with drama. I mean, we just saw one a couple of years ago with the Eagles. We saw one. There was a lot of drama flowing around Dallas in 1995, the year that Coach Switzer won a Super Bowl. There was all kinds of things going on. So I'm not saying it can happen, but generally speaking, you just soon not deal with that crap.
5: I don't think it makes it easier. It doesn't mean it is impossible to win. That one of the great examples of that of all time, I think, is like, Was it the year that the Thunder lost in seven games to the Western Conference Finals to the Warriors?
6: 2016?
5: Where the Cavs turned around and then came back from a 3-1 deficit.
6: Yes,
5: that was
6: same year.
5: That was a team that was coached by Ty Lue.
6: Mm-hmm.
5: He kind of had to come in the middle of the season because David Blatt was not working out.
6: Yeah,
5: he couldn't author a peace between LeBron James and Kyrie Irving. Those guys hated each other. Ty Lue at least was able to get them onto a level of these guys could coexist and win a championship together. But there was a lot of stuff going around, and not several LeBron teams. It's been that way. You've still found a way to overcome that stuff. It doesn't make it any easier. When you're trying to win a championship, you have so little margin for error. Why would you want that stuff around? And nobody wants that stuff around. But you can build a team that way. You can instill a culture that way. You can have expectations that way. And try to get that nonsense out of your building. Somebody, Joe says he saw Step Brothers 7 times in theaters. What if that got any less funny?
6: Wow, that's amazing.
5: Went by myself, went with a group of friends, went with a girl. Everyone just kept asking to go see it, and Joe was the man.
6: If I don't have a problem with that. I'm just saying that's probably not going to be me. 7 times, good grief.
5: Josh knew somebody who saw Titanic 10 times in theaters, by the way. That's a real psycho move right there. I don't need to see that many times.
6: Josh texted in and name-dropped the individual who somebody I remember. We went to high school together. I had no idea that individual went and saw Titanic in the theater 10 times. Now I have said, look, I don't want to pass judgment here. I have said that the movie Titanic is one of my guilty pleasures.
5: I didn't know that about you.
6: Yeah. Oh, yeah. No, I it's one of those movies. I won't watch the whole thing because the whole thing is like what? I mean, it's longer than a Ken Burns documentary.
5: I remember when we rented that from 7-Eleven the first time. It came on 2 VHS tapes.
6: Yes.
5: And I was like, what? I didn't know I could do that.
6: I think my grandma and grandpa had it on VHS. And do you remember where it cut off? It cut off. Okay, the captain, like at one of the most dramatic moments, obviously on purpose, but the captain of the ship, whenever he finds out that it's inevitable they're going to sink, and he looks at the report, what does he say? He says, well, it looks like you're going to get your story after all, or something like that. And then you had to go to the second VHS tape. I mean, it was, you know, very well done, but I'm not going to go see that. I did go see that in theaters. I remember that.
5: It looks like you have your headliner. Is that what he said?
6: Yes.
5: Or your headline or something. Yeah. Yes. Absolutely.
6: Yeah. Something like that. But 10 times in a theater. I even suggested, and I guess this is wrong according to Josh, I even suggested if the individual in question was going to see Titanic in theaters repeatedly, not necessarily with the objective of watching the movie, but perhaps the networking opportunities that might come by going to see Titanic over and over again.
5: Networking during the movie theater. That's the grind set right there. I mean, that's just always be working.
6: And Josh says, nope, that was not it. This individual, who we will not name for sake of not embarrassing him, he legitimately went 10 times to watch it. I was like, wow, man, that's incredible.
5: That is amazing.
6: Step Brothers is good. I don't know if I'd be going and seeing it 7 times. I mean, but again, if that's what people want to do, nothing wrong with that.
5: When
6: you do you.
5: Rewatching a comedy is weird, and I've been there before. Like you, but you know exactly what it is.
6: Yeah.
5: Like you're laughing at you having been amused before,
6: right?
5: Because the jokes aren't new and novel. So seeing that 7 times, that is kind of crazy. That is absolutely insane.
6: Josh is really trying to get me to mention this person's name. I'll refrain. But. Apparently this person doesn't have any problem being embarrassed, but we'll keep the name of the guilty off the air.
5: Text that just came in on the 405. Do you guys think the days of players following coaches is over from team to team? I think no. I don't think it is. I think guys will always recognize, like, if it's a John Mateer situation, for example, like having continuity playing in that same system, it makes sense to move. I think that there are other considerations though, be it financial, be it playing time. So no, I don't think it's over. Maybe you mean like wholesale, you know, like guys doing that, and you know, like, but we just had that happen this offseason with the entire North Texas team just got imported into Stillwater. So no, I don't think it's over, Matt. Do you have any thoughts on that?
6: Okay.
5: Days of players following coaches is over.
6: A couple just, things. First
5: yeah,
6: of all, it depends on what the coach is offering. If the coach is saying, I'll get you more money at school X, well, yeah, coach, I'll follow you. No, I mean, look, that's painting with way too broad of a stroke. Are the days of, I mean, is it that nobody is ever going to follow a coach from one school to the other.
5: That's obviously not the case, right?
6: No, of course not. I mean, there's lots of different reasons. I do, whether you want to think it's cynical or not, I do think that money is the overwhelming driver, cause, whatever.
5: I would agree.
6: I think it's the overwhelming reason for guys transferring. I think money is the biggest reason or the most often cited reason for wanting to leave school X to go to school Y.
5: But you might have a scenario where you got both, like what you were saying in the first place. So,
6: by the way,
5: it's generalizing.
6: The individual who Josh on our Johnny's text line was referring to, that individual has now texted me. And so, Aaron Snead, what the hell were you thinking?
5: So now it's out. Now you doxed the guy.
6: Well, he said I could. He said, I'll read this from Aaron. I literally saw Titanic in the movie theater, I want to say 11 or 12 times. I also had a bootleg VHS copy of it while it was still at the theater, but it was grainy and hard to watch. I've done that before with another movie. Aaron then says, if I'm the guy in question, you can mention my name because all my friends know I've seen it that many times. Aaron, 11 or 12 times? I mean, look, again, I enjoy the movie, but good grief, son.
5: That's a three-plus-hour movie. And
6: that's
5: so
6: like
5: you start
6: a month of your life.
5: That's like, it became your job. That's incredible. That's honestly impressive. I don't think anybody's going to beat that, seeing Titanic that many times. There's a text that said, me and my buddy saw Christmas Vacation at least 15 times at Penn Square. Of course, we were sneaking in every time. Of course, they were sneaking in. While we're doxing people, it was KL the last segment who said he likes to get pedicures.
6: Well, now,
5: and I did get permission to share that.
6: He's not the only one around these parts. There's been guys on this station that have been very vocal about going to enjoy one of those.
5: That's why he goes to Thailand. That's why they give the best pedicures
6: You're really trying to get me in trouble this morning.
5: I'm just thinking aloud. I mean, I'm just wondering. We always get asked, hey, what do you think Al does in Thailand? Is eating ice cream and getting pedicures.
6: Much like my buddy Aaron has no shame. I don't know that there's any shame in Eshbach's game, but
5: no, there's probably not.
6: At the same time, I better hold off.
5: You wouldn't be saying anything that he wouldn't say himself, so I don't know why you would.
6: You're right about that. From the 405, I knew a chick that watched Titanic 53 times. We're not friends anymore.
5: Was that a related statement or is that a non sequitur? Are you not friends anymore because she watched Titanic 53 times, or is that just an aside? That's funny. That's too many times to watch any movie. 53. There's so many movies out there.
6: Well, in the theater anyway. I say that if I owned a movie theater, I'd probably think differently. But I mean, there's probably a lot of movies that I've seen a ton of times.
5: Have you seen any one movie 53 times, though? That's a lot of times to be viewing something, man.
6: Okay, start to finish, probably not. But have I watched? I'm sure. Like whenever Major League comes on, or any of the. I just did this again the other day. I'm a mark for all the Fast and Furious movies, particularly the ones that weren't completely unrealistic early in the series. Nowadays, they've just gotten out of hand. But like the first Fast and Furious movie was on the other day, Matt. I actually was DVRing a baseball game and watched that movie so then I could turn on the baseball game and not have to sit through the commercials. So
5: that's working smarter right there.
6: Well, it's kind of what I do. I start to finish, probably not.
5: I like when Paul Walker says, I said, forget about it, Co. That's my favorite line in the whole. Because it's so out of nowhere. You're like, what? Okay, whatever, Paul. Rest in peace. Gunned down in his prime. Since I teased this, I do want to get to this. So what does it cost to put together a roster? It's a little bit different when we talk about college basketball versus college football. Necessarily, because there's only so many guys on a football or a basketball roster as opposed to a football roster. So the numbers change, but the per player is interesting to look at. The Athletic did a survey of 25 high major coaches across different conferences, the SEC, Big East, Big 10, Big 12, and the ACC. And it was on the condition of anonymity. Truth serum was administered during this survey. And last year, you thought these budgets for rosters were really high, around $10 million for an SEC roster, $8 million, this is on average, by the way, for a Big East roster, $8.5 million for a Big 10, about the same for a Big 12 roster, a little over $8 million for an ACC roster. These numbers are swelling. They are getting bigger and bigger to the point where they are almost doubling. So if last season was about $9.5 million to field an SEC roster, to field doesn't sound the right way for NBA or for college basketball, but you know what I mean. To put together a roster, it would cost $18 million this year. That is estimated. That is almost double from last year. There's no way that that could continue to double and double and double. Like next year cannot be possibly $36 million, right? There's no way that that could possibly continue to support that. But that is what it is going to cost the SEC this season to field a college basketball roster, $18 million. And similar across the board, the Big East, 14.5. The Big Ten, 14.5. The Big 12, just under 14. The ACC bringing up the rear at $11.5 million for a basketball roster. And so, you know, these schools are really, really starting to spend. Kentucky is the most expensive roster in basketball, Matt. You know how much that's worth? $22 million.
6: Dollars. I think I'd heard that figure before.
5: One SEC assistant said there's at least three or four teams in our league that are in the $30 million range. So that may not even be true. What I just said, if that SEC assistant is accurate, you know, there's going to be some gaps in some of these leagues where at the lower end, the ACC has some bottom feeders. The SEC, everybody's kind of spending. And so that's how you see that average get up and up and up and up. But it's like what Pete Golding was talking about the other day. He's like, hey, if you're driving slower than everybody else on the highway, if you're going the speed limit and everybody else is going 20 over, if you're going the speed limit, then you're going to get wrecked. It's like this rat race to get to the end of it. Starting rate for a high major center, roughly $1.5 million. That's just like an average starting center. Some of the top earners are going to make triple that. There are going to be guys in college basketball over the next 2 years, Matt, who make more than LeBron James does. Think about that. Now, that speaks to the little relatively money LeBron James just took. But my big question about all of this is, how can that continue to expand? Like, if this really is a rat race, if we almost doubled just about what everybody had last year, what's it going to be next year? What's going to be the year after that? And when does this bubble start to burst? Well, and when does that money start to run out?
6: And that's what we were talking about last hour. Like at what point do we reach? What was it when Lump worked with us? There was a chair in here, and Lump talked about when he reached maximum density, and like he sat down in the chair, and the chair broke, and that's when Lump knew he had to

0: there's got to be some point, and I don't know where that is, where naturally that has to dry up. But that is what it's going to cost to be able to put together a college basketball roster. You can imagine how much more expensive it is just in general with all of the players you have. These guys are making less on average, but on the aggregate, it's cost so much money to put together these teams. I was going to read you this from earlier, though. Like, we were talking about money and fundraising and all that. Listen to this from Florida State. Supporters gave more than $106 million in pledges and $86 million in cash contributions. That's just during the last season. So some of these schools are absolutely putting out the APB, Matt, to fundraise. Some of these schools are able, like if Florida State's able to do that, you can imagine what some of these other schools who have bigger resources even can get pulled together. So that money is still there, but at some point, it won't be.
1: Well, I mean, that's what I'm saying. Like, when do we get to that point? Maybe it's farther off in the distance than I think. Maybe it'll never happen, but I can't help but wonder at what point do we kind of, does the bubble burst a little bit? Maybe it doesn't. I don't know.
0: We will find out, but with the Truth Serum administered, we got a kind of an inside look on what it costs to put together these college basketball rosters.
1: And see, here's the deal. And of course, now I'm thinking more college football, but point taken on college basketball as well. Here's the thing. Whenever we get to that point, it's going to be the haves that will, their bubble will be able to be expanded more. You see what I'm saying? And that's if we don't get some kind of, you know, on some sort of even playing field somehow, that's when I think the haves are just going to shoot past the middle and the lower class. And this is not a political conversation. I know people are going to take it that way. That's not what I mean. I'm just saying at some point, the bubbles for Ohio State and Texas and Alabama and Notre Dame and all them, their bubbles are going to be able to be expanded more than a lot of other places.
0: No, true story. While we're talking college basketball, we can at least reference Oklahoma State and OU. Oklahoma State, Matt, has been playing in Puerto Rico.
1: Puerto Rico, yeah.
0: Which has been interesting. I was talking with somebody last night who has watched those games, and he was telling me that, you know, the way they're playing, they're getting up and down the floor, able to create some fast break baskets, looked athletic, Just some flashes. He was also like, those Puerto Rican refs are crooked, man. It's like they don't want their team to lose. So I didn't actually have a chance to watch that game, but watch anything exhibition wise from Oklahoma State. Probably some points to get better. Of course, this is July 28th.
1: Yeah.
0: Exhibition basketball. OU announced their schedule for next season. Matt, I don't know if you had a chance to look over that at all.
1: Yeah, there's some decent non-conference games there.
0: Syracuse coming to Norman.
1: Syracuse here. Sooners will play Oklahoma State again. Both schools announced that. It's the I think it's the second Saturday in December. I believe it's
0: December the 12th.
1: Saturday after the football conference championship games. Sooners will play Pitt. That's noticeable notable, I should say. It's noticeable as well.
0: It is noticeable, too.
1: But notable because former Sooner head coach Jeff Capel is still at Pittsburgh. Non-conference, they've got about five or six games against major conference competition. They're going to play Arizona State and Tulsa. It's kind of a return game from the game they had a year ago when they played Arizona State in Phoenix, kind of a home-neutral kind of a game.
0: I will say this. They've got, here's how conference play works. You play every school once in the conference, mm-hmm. and then you play three opponents an additional time. You get like a home and home with those.
1: Right.
0: Those three opponents are Texas, Georgia, and Missouri. That doesn't seem like a bad draw.
1: Well, and I would think that Texas and Missouri, I know in baseball that's the way it is. Like the Sooners are always going to play Texas and Missouri, like in baseball. Now, not two series a year, but yeah, hopefully that will always be the case for basketball, where they'll always play those two teams home and away. They need to. That's the one sad thing about, like, for example, in the Big 12, like, whenever every year OSU's basketball schedule comes out, the first thing I look at is, do the Cowboys get to go to Fog Allen, or is Kansas coming here? Or, you know, because I'm growing up around here, you're used to, whether it was OU versus Kansas or OSU versus Kansas, what you're used to that home and home, and that's unfortunate that we don't have as many of those like we used to.
0: That's too bad, man. I miss that.
1: First time in a long time that, or at least it seems like a long time, that OU will not end the year at Texas. I was beginning to think that was like a Dallas-New York Giants week one thing, where it was like a federal law that the Sooners had to end the year

0: in Austin. Oklahoma ends the season at Arkansas this year, but they will play Texas home and away. That's right.
1: Thanksgiving game against Purdue. That's pretty cool too.
0: That's going to be a
1: Boilermakers
0: challenge.
1: Won a bunch of games last year.
0: They did. They're pretty good. But Sooners ought to be able to get off to a really good start. I mean, 5-0 should be. They don't play the strongest opponents in their first five games, but then some of the more major conference teams kick in after that.
1: Oklahoma State, still no schedule. They play in another exhibition. They play Puerto Rico Fuerza, which I think means strength, pretty sure, in Spanish. Next, they play the LBP All-Stars. That is tomorrow evening at 7 p.m. So I think you can watch that on there's a link on Oklahoma State's
0: like Ballin TV or something like that.
1: BallerTV.com, baby. BallerTV.com.
0: Fuerza means strength or force. You are correct, sir.
1: There we go. Absolutely right. I don't speak it very well. Speaking of Puerto Rico, I forgot to tell you one of my favorite parts about the Odyssey, Matt. John Leguizamo is in it.
0: Okay.
1: And they're just like, all right, if we're going to have John Leguizamo in it, we're not going to make him speak some stupid accent. So just talk how you talk. And so that's how you get John Leguizamo in the Odyssey, a Greek epic movie about a poem, speaking in a Puerto Rican accent. And it's awesome. It's tremendous. So I appreciate Puerto Rico for bringing us John Leguizamo and for bringing us a little exhibition basketball during the summertime. It's got to be a pretty good experience, good workout for the Cowboys. It's cool that they're doing that. But
0: well, they need it. This is a big year for Lutz. I mean, they need to.
1: It is, huh?
0: They need to get back in the tournament, man. It's been too long.
1: No, they really do. It was disappointing last year, especially when Fallo went down. You know, he was so important to what they do. But you know who I'm excited to watch? Jalen Montinotti. Because he's going to be he's going to be playing this year, and he is. There's no reason looking at him physically why he can't be an NBA player. And he was obviously a huge recruit for the Cowboys out of Owosso. All right, we're going to take a time out here. We'll get back to our Johnny's Truck Brother text line 405-900-WWS. We can chronicle what the Cubs did against the Cardinals. Some people will love to hear that. Some people will hate to hear that. That's coming up next on The Drive.
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7: If I were to ask you what makes for a good night's sleep, you'd probably say a dark, quiet room, not too many things on your mind. But every night when you go to get some Z's, how often do you really think about the temperature in your bedroom? Temperature may be one of the most underappreciated factors in sleep. 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Most experts will recommend a room temperature of 60 to 67 degrees Fahrenheit. You might also experiment with your sheets and what you actually wear to bed. Play around a bit and see what improves your sleep. You might be delightfully surprised. I'm Dr. Sanjay Gupta, helping you live a better life.
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5: Say, Matt, do you not think that my perception of time is going to rapidly accelerate coming up here soon?
6: I would imagine so.
5: I may not have a perception of time. I don't know how this is going to go. Like I'm imagining back to back 9:30, 9 o'clock, Clippers, Lakers, don't sleep, coming here and do the show. I might just black out. Who knows what I'm going to say?
6: Well, don't do that.
5: I mean, not because of anything, you know, not because of any chemicals or anything or any sort of substance, but just because of lack of sleep.
6: Understood. Yeah.
5: I got some bad news to pass along. It sounds like Ethan Downs tore his ACL. He is with the Chiefs currently.
6: That's too bad.
5: Kind of a fringe depth piece, to be honest with you. But he was that room is a little thin of just in terms of like established players. They did draft R. Mason Thomas.
6: Yeah.
5: So that's good there. They've got George Karloftis there. They got some other guys who have played role, like Ndike Uzomah, who played at K-State, and then they got, like, I think it's contract year for him. That is a team, Matt, last year that struggled to get off the field on third downs. Couldn't rush the passer. And, you know, that doesn't help things. I think he was going to make the team, it sounds like. But kind of tough because that's not a position I don't think that they can afford to have an injury at. So, unfortunately, with the start of training camp, is we're going to have some injuries. That's got to be the most frustrating thing as an NFL player, to have a season-ending injury, especially a guy like him who's just trying to like get a foothold in the league.
6: Yeah, trying to make a squad.
5: Then you get an ACL. It's like, oh, man. Sounds like Vita Vea, the massive, massive, massive defensive tackle for the Tampa Bay Buccaneers, entering the ninth year with franchise, 2018 first-round pick, is requesting a trade after a failed contract extension. That is a guy, to me, who... Like, if you go and look up his stats, you're probably not going to be the most impressed. But when you watch him play, not only is he stopping everything up the middle, but he's also eating up the offensive line. It's like you can't double team the edge rushers for them as well because he eats up so much.
6: Right.
5: It's like nose tackle, Matt, maybe the most unglamorous position on that side of the ball when it comes to stats. But he is so, so important for that team. That they're gonna miss Vita Vea if they trade him, and I wonder what the return would be like. Watch the Rams go out and trade for him and pair
6: yeah,
5: him
6: no
5: up.
6: No kidding,
5: alongside Myles Garrett and that defensive line. But yeah, it's crazy. It's his ninth year, but he was in the same draft class, Matt, as Josh Allen and Sam Darnold, Lamar, and of course your favorite player, Josh Rosen, is who I'm talking about.
6: Oh yes, very much big Rosen fan.
5: No, you got the Josh Rosen jersey.
6: Have his jersey in my closet. Yep.
5: That is, I always feel this way, Matt. With cornerstone defensive players, you got to keep them around. I mean, you have to find a way to keep them around. But there's other things, you know. Maybe they're concerned about his health. Maybe they think, given his age, which Vita is now, you know, given that it's his ninth year, he's now 31 years old. You know, maybe they're a little bit worried about that. But I don't know what his trade value would be. That's a guy I would love to have on my team, though. I would tell you that much.
6: Be careful letting him go. When you get somebody like that, they're hard to replace. We saw it in Dallas last year with Micah Parsons. I'm not saying that it wasn't in the best interest of the organization for them to trade Micah Parsons, but at the same time, when you do, generational players like that, and I don't know if Vea is going to be in the Hall of Fame or not, but he's a darn good player. You better be careful when you trade guys away like that or don't sign guys, you know, whatever the case may be. Now, there's different circumstances around every situation. There's different circumstances around every player. I get that. But, yeah, you can't just wish those guys away, you know?
5: No, you can't. Dexter Lawrence just got traded for the 10th overall pick.
6: Yeah,
5: that was right. I was trying to look up some defensive tackle trade. Your Cowboys were involved in a defensive tackle trade as well.
6: Yeah, getting Quinnen Williams last year.
5: Getting Quinnen Williams and also trading away Odigizuwa.
6: Odigizuwa to the 49ers, I believe.
5: Got back a third round pick for that. He's somewhere probably in between those guys because Dexter Lawrence is younger. You know, he's had a lot more production. Vita Vea definitely a better player.
6: Well, and different players too. I mean, you know.
5: Yeah, absolutely. And they've got this Baker Mayfield contract. Like, I don't know how you try to play something like that. It seems as if the Buccaneers, if they were to move on from Vita Vea, and especially if they can't make any progress with Baker Mayfield, you know, if he were to enter a free agency and just leave them for nothing, they might be headed into somewhat of a rebuild period here, which it's been a little bit since they've been really, really bad. So, yeah, that's kind of what the Buccaneers situation is like. Out of the 405, John Leguizamo isn't Puerto Rican, but he was great in The Odyssey. I swear I heard him say that he was Puerto Rican, but I guess he was born in Colombia. Well, same, I guess, different country, different accent, but I thought that's what he said, man. I thought he said he was Puerto Rican. Great in The Odyssey, though, no matter what. That's for sure. Out of the 405, Dallas knew Micah Parsons' knee was going to go out before they traded him. Great job, Dallas. You buying that?
6: No.
5: Yeah, I'm not either. I think what happened with Micah Parsons is they slow played that negotiation, and it got to a point where they had to trade him.
6: Well, Jerry's going to Jerry. I mean, that's what it comes down to. He, for whatever reason, he slow plays those things, and it's a fine line because I can understand not wanting to rush into a decision and not wanting to pay somebody before you have all the information available. But at the same time, that when you slow play something like that, you either overpay, like maybe they have done with Dak Prescott, or you don't get a deal done. You create hurt feelings like they did with Parsons, you know?
5: It's a tough way to do business. I don't think it's a great way to do business. In fact, I think if you do your work early, it's a much better way, but there's different negotiation styles. Think about the Cubs, the Cardinals. 14 hits, that's a pretty good way to start a series.
6: Yeah, it was rain delay at the beginning, like an hour and 45 rain delay. Peterson been pitching a little bit better for the Cubs. His first start when he came over from the Mets, I think, was a disaster. He's pitched a little bit better recently. He only gave up two earned and 5 2/3 yesterday. Bregman was the story yesterday. I mean, going 4-5. He's been hitting a little bit better. Horner has been red hot lately. Nico Horner even went deep in the ninth inning. So, yeah, nice way to start that series. Brewers lost, so the Cubs are within 6 now of Milwaukee. I still think Milwaukee's built too big of a lead for that to evaporate, but the Cubs still have 7 games with the Brewers, so if they were to get hot against Milwaukee when they play them, then maybe they can come back and chase them down. Right now,
5: they lost to
6: Frisco, I think it was.
5: Shut out.
6: Right now, the Cubs are the first wild card, the Phillies are the second. That'd be a pretty good wild card matchup there between Chicago and Philadelphia, two teams that, you know, a lot of people had picked to win their divisions at the beginning of the year, but no, Cardinals are 500. I mean, they, you know, been a little bit better than I think what some people anticipated. Talked about St. Louis. I mean, you know, Weatherholt, the second baseman, could be the rookie of the year. I saw him play a lot at West Virginia. I think he can be a piece they can build around. You know, Mason Winn at short is definitely somebody they can build around. Walker's had a tremendous year. Being an all-star, hitting .285, walked a couple times last night. So I think St. Louis is at least pointed in the right direction. St. Louis is very interesting from the standpoint of what do they do at the deadline. I don't think it's realistic that they can challenge the Dodgers, the Brewers, the Braves, even the Phillies in the playoffs to like go to the World Series. I don't know that the Cardinals are necessarily in a position just to totally sell off. But I also don't see St. Louis going out and making, I could be wrong, but I don't see them going out and trading away some of their better prospects to go get like a frontline starter or something like that. So
5: sure.
6: I think St. Louis probably stands pat, maybe with the exception of a minor move here or there before the deadline. The Cubs probably try to add a pitcher here or there.
5: It's always interesting, though, to look at teams who are playing well right now and teams who are really struggling heading into the deadline, because that can shape. And I don't know, I always feel like teams make the right decision when it comes to, like, that can be fool's gold, can it not?
6: Yes.
5: Based on schedule or whatever. Yeah. And I think teams make decisions based on that. But obviously, Tarek Skubal is the gem of the trade deadline. Mason Miller, you know, if he is on the move, that would be a big difference maker.
6: Padres should be able to get a haul for him. And I think he's got like 3 more years of team control, if I'm not mistaken. If the Padres move Mason Miller, which a lot of people think that's going to happen, for those that don't know, an absolute fireballing closer, routinely throws 102, 103. If they trade him, they better get a bunch back, because he's kind of like, you know, we were talking about in football, one of those generational guys. There's not a lot of guys that can throw the ball like Mason Miller. So they, if the Padres move him, and I'm not saying it would be the worst thing to do, they better get a lot back for him.
5: He's a flamethrower. Pirates, Mariners, Yankees were the teams that John Heyman had said. There was another report that he seems likely to remain with the club. Teams sometimes say that and then go back on it. That could be negotiating. Sometimes that's true. So we'll see what happens with Mason Miller and if a deal materializes there. C.J. Abrams, shortstop from the Nationals, one of these guys who's mentioned. Francisco Lindor has $1 billion left on his contract. You would expect the Mets to be sellers, though, wouldn't you? I mean, they need, Ken Rosenthal said he thinks they're going to make six trades. And make six trades at the
6: Would not surprise me.
5: So those kind of the names.
6: Peralta
5: that
6: probably goes.
5: Think so?
6: Yeah. Oh yeah.
5: Kevin Gausman could be on the move. So close to winning the World Series, and now they're 10 games under 500. That's got to be brutal. Of course, the Pacers went through that similar thing last year in the NBA. So those are kind of the name. Luis Arias could be on a move as well. Those are some of the names to pay attention to heading into the MLB trade deadline, which is what, Tuesday?
6: Monday.
5: Monday.
6: I believe it's Monday, and I think at 5 o'clock our time, 4 or 5 o'clock our time.
5: How do you guys feel about a guy like Trevor Bauer?
6: No.
5: I think Matt, being talented is one thing. Bringing a whole other set of distractions and being a difficult personality to be around, I think is difficult. A guy who's got baggage in terms of settling sexual assault lawsuits. I think teams want to stay, or a lawsuit. I think teams want to stay away from that, to be honest with you. He's 35.
6: I wouldn't touch him with a 10-foot pole. I wouldn't touch him with someone else's 10-foot pole. No, thank you. Want no part of it.
5: I wouldn't either, just for the record. Like to clarify.
6: Oh, good.
5: I won't touch him with somebody else's 10-foot pole either, or my own. All right, this is The Drive. We'll be right back on The Sports Animal.
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7: 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So the very next day, Nye asked for permission to welcome his guests to the floor. 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Soon, all the lawmakers were standing and clapping along. 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
5: 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If you'd like to give them a phone call. Have you had a chance to see, Matt, the majesty, the innovation, the marvel that is the peanut, the double roundabout? The first double roundabout that we've ever had here in Oklahoma City, which is located at it's at Northwest 10th Street and Penn and Virginia, like where those three roads converge. Now there is a double roundabout. You thought a single roundabout was confusing enough. What do you hit the peanut?
6: I saw.
5: They'll throw you for a loop.
6: An overhead view of that on one of the television stations locally. I have not driven it. That's not an area I get to a ton. It's an area I should probably get to a little bit more than I do. I have not driven it, but I do know what you're talking about, yes.
5: Now, people would tell you that they are safer, but I don't feel safer in a roundabout with people who are using them because not everybody... what is it about a roundabout that causes people to just lose their minds as soon as they enter it? I think about the one that I use in particular fairly often, given my brother's rides from work. He works in Norman. And there is that one that is on Flood Avenue as you're heading towards. Is it?
6: I know exactly what you're talking about.
5: Is it Robinson?
6: About. Yes. Yeah.
5: Flood and Robinson.
6: Yep.
5: And people do not know how to use that thing. I've heard Al talk about how he doesn't know how to use that thing. And I think there's a lot of people who don't, judging by my times in that. That's just a single roundabout.
6: Yeah, right.
5: I didn't have to hit that. Then you hit another one.
6: It's so funny because I used to be in Norman so much more than I am now. I actually discovered that roundabout that you're talking about. Landry and I were coming home from an Oklahoma baseball game and coming home on Flood, and all of a sudden I was like, whoa, when did this change? Like, that's how little I get to Norman nowadays. It's probably been that way for 2 or 3 years now.
5: It's been that way for a couple of years, I think.
6: Yeah, I probably has. I just don't get to Norman that much, you know?
5: So the peanut is over by, like, kind of north of where, like, the Bennett Event Center is, right? And, like, over by the fairgrounds a little bit. Am I thinking of the right place? Penn and 10th in Virginia. I think
6: that's right.
5: It.
6: Yeah. About over there. I used to be over there at Penn and 10th a little bit. May not mention why, but I used to.
5: I feel like people are going to get really crazy ideas about why you were over there.
6: Well, get crazy.
5: You said it that way. Use your imagination then. Okay. I will use my imagination. I will. It's much better than having to sit at multiple stoplights. I'll tell you that, and going through multiple roundabouts, but also having to kind of hedge that with the fact that I'm driving with people who don't know how to use a roundabout.
6: Right.
5: But I'd rather do that than hit the multiple stoplights. So good luck, everybody. I hope that you keep your wits about you.
6: Yeah, just engage brain before operating motor vehicle seems like a pretty wise thing to do. But yeah, you're right. I just think it's a lack of experience. I think, you know, Matt, 20 years from now, I don't know if we'll be having that conversation as much, you know, because people will be more used to it.
5: They'll be more used to it. Yeah, it's just novel. It's just it's just new.
6: Yeah, Kyle says just south of Nick's Grill. So
5: that's a better way to locate it there. Just tell me where it is relative to Nick's Grill, and then I know exactly where it is. Yeah, good call, Kyle. I don't think it slows traffic down. If you don't know how to use it, it might. But you know what slows traffic down? The stoplights.
6: You know what slows traffic down?
5: What's that?
6: Dumbasses. Okay. I mean, that's just the case. I'm sorry. I had a Tourette's moment. I mean, I just could. Dumbass. You know, that. Happens.
5: You tripped my trigger on something right there. I meant to ask this question earlier. Does anybody know what USGA event is happening at OKC Golf and Country Club? I slowed down traffic earlier when I was trying to rubberneck to see what was going on there.
6: No,
5: there's some kind of USGA event, and it was hard to find out exactly what that is. Maybe you know how it is, Matt. Somebody on our Johnny's text line knows. 405-900-WWS. 405-900-9957. I looked all over social media and stuff yesterday. Couldn't find anything, but they're all over the
6: it's
5: place
6: going
5: over
6: on
5: there. Okay.
6: Now?
5: Yeah, I was like driving by. Like, how I get to work, Matt, is I drive down Grand,
6: right,
5: which is right by the driving range. It's also, I think, is where the first tee is. And so they've got this giant USGA tent out there, and all the guys look pretty prim and proper and ready to go. So it's some kind of sanctioned competition, it looks like.
6: Well, I don't know what's going on now. Now, last year, the women's AM was there.
5: It looks like a men's competition, but okay. I do remember that. I wonder if men's AM? I don't. It was hard for me to figure out, but somebody will know.
6: From the 918, my wife works for ODOT. Roundabouts are actually made to make you mad.
5: Like that, they're designed to do so, just to get your goat a little bit. That's funny. So he just said follow the arrows. It really is that simple. And yield. That's the important.
6: Yield.
5: That's the thing that people forget to do is yield. Oh, I'm just gonna go ahead and run right to this car. You gotta wait your turn, and it's still quicker than waiting at a stoplight. I promise you. All right, this is The Drive on the Sports Animal. We're going to step aside. We're going to be joined by Mark Rogers and Brad Copeland. Excited to hear what they are fired up about. We will get to that when we return here on The Drive. In today for Allison Insurance on The Animal.
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0: You're right, Al. 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
5: Good morning and welcome to The Drive on The Sports Animal. In today for Allison Insurance, tell you all about it as the show goes along. Before I introduce the middle of the day show, let me quickly tell you what's trending on the

0: Bank. We are, at the end of the day, well, every NFL team will be in training camp. All veterans will report to training camp. NBA offseason continues to roll on. Hello, Mark Rogers. Hello, Brad Copeland.
1: Hello, Matt Ravis.
2: Hello.
0: How are we doing today?
1: Doing good. I'm tired of this heat. I'm ready for it to cool off. And it really says something when you're hoping for the weekend to roll around so the high will be 95 or 96 instead of 106.
0: Feels great, though. It's all relative. I need to hit up
2: AC. The weekend is only going to be 96?
1: Supposedly Saturday, Sunday going to be in the mid-90s.
2: Oh, I better get out there.
0: Yeah, that'll feel great after this exposure therapy we've had. Maybe I need to hit up ACS or something, but like I'm at the point where my system does not keep up. My life is in increments of how many degrees difference is there between the actual temperature in the house and the temperature I want it to be. That's where we're at right now.
1: I saw a thing on the news yesterday. I think it was on Channel 4. And they were talking to HVAC guys. And I didn't realize this. And I'm just assuming that this is true. I mean, it was a believe it or disprove it. And I just believed it. But the guy said the setting of your thermostat is a little bit of a misnomer. Because if you set your thermostat at 65 degrees and it's 105 degrees, you're never going to get to 65. Your AC is designed to keep it 15, maybe 20 degrees cooler than it is outside. So if it's 105, at best, you're going to get 85 degrees. So it may not be your system. It may be that it's just so freaking hot here right now.
0: I'm in
2: for absolutely no one today, so if anyone would like to sponsor me for a new HVAC system at my house that cranks out the cool air, I will, because I'm getting billed the you-know-what out of it already. So I have had to – I love air conditioning, one of the most crucial inventions of my lifetime.
1: Yeah, forget the cotton gin.
2: Before me.
1: The air conditioner the true change in the guard.
2: Right, I mean – I can do without T-shirts. I can't do without air conditioning. So the I crank mine up higher than it, and it seems to be having an effect in a positive way on the temperature of the house. Like as Brad's point was saying, is like when it was set at 69 or 68 degrees, not only can I not afford it, but in the middle of the day, it would get up to like 76. I think we've got a better balance now at the 73 mark. So
0: well, that makes me feel better.
2: At least we haven't had rolling blackouts.
1: True.
2: Right now.
1: True.
0: Yeah. Thank God. Thank God. With the living with a woman who's 8 months pregnant right now, I don't know if that would fly. We probably have to go to a hotel or something like that.
2: You have temperature issues of your own. Yeah.
0: Yeah. Deal with. Right. Yeah. Imagine how her life would have been without air conditioning. By the way, that wouldn't be very good. But we live like in an old house, and there's like a crawl space. You know, there's not probably the thermal stuff around. Insulation is what I'm trying to say is not as good. So we got a lot we could do. What did you guys think about this jersey patch for Ohio State, especially whenever you compare it to the Big 12 jersey patch? $17 million for one school versus, what was it, $20 million for the entire conference?
2: And then do we have new Michigan stuff today too? I mean, those are crazy, but the impressions are what they sell those on, and they have to be massive.
1: Well, that's the
2: Ohio
1: thing.
2: Ohio State and Michigan have a ton of eyes on them, so congratulations for them to get it sold.
1: Yeah, I'm not mad at Ohio State. I'm not a big Ohio State guy, but I'm not mad at them about this. And I do think this is an example of, and they may come for this, but I think this is an example of if you've got a superior marketed team, you ought to be able to make that money. Like, Ohio State ought, I mean, I'm not saying $17 million is the number, but you ought to be able to make more than, you know, fill in the blank with some random Big Ten team. Wisconsin. How many times you see Wisconsin on TV in a year?
0: Handful,
1: so,
0: maybe. Yeah.
1: So Ohio State ought to be able to get that. Oklahoma ought to be able to get that. Texas, Alabama. So I'm not mad about that. But I do think at some point the smaller schools probably, unless we see a realignment before that day comes, the smaller schools will say, hey, we're getting hosed on this. There ought to be a little bit of revenue sharing in this thing, the same way they did with the TV deals.
0: Tony Petitti said he did trust these schools to go out and get their own patch. I think that was kind of a shot at the Big Ten, or at the Big 12 rather. But he's the Big Ten commissioner, and we're getting rolling at Big Ten media days. We're still talking about all of that. I thought this was interesting. Did you guys hear what Josh? Hey,
2: one more.
0: Yeah, go ahead, Mark.
2: One more thing on the jerseys. Like the Morning Animals were talking about this today. To me, It just seems like the Big 12 got fleeced. However, the impressions are what they are, and I don't know if the Big 12 was desperate to sell it. I do know that the viewership for Big 12 games is not close to Big 10 or SEC games, and I think marquee brands in the Big 12 are few and far between. Tech is trying to get there. BYU has a little bit of a national brand. So they're really working from behind, and a $20 million a year deal, I mean, that's $20 million you didn't have, but in advertising, you never want to give stuff away because it devalues the people that are spending money with you.
1: I think the market is what the market is. It's not like they turned down a $40 million deal to go with that $20 million. I think what you said in the setup to the preamble to this is exactly right. The value of the league is what it is. Oh, I think it's low too, but it's not like there were people trying to pay more money. I don't think the Big 12 went out and said, hey, give us $20 million and we'll give you this deal.
2: Well, it's especially low if they committed to it to me for a number of years going forward. And it's just weird. It does seem a little bit like your mark. You know, the release was written in a way of where they talked about Monster being a brand that the Big 12 really wants to be associated with, and all that. And I don't know if there were other people in the market for this. I think if you'd have shopped it on the street, you'd have gotten a lot more money, especially with what is being received now with certain schools.
1: What's weird to me about that is, that's the thing that I would think Brett Yormark would crush it with, because that's where he came from, is
0: yeah,
1: a guy
0: like Rockefeller
1: that,
0: and all
1: is,
0: that, yeah.
1: that is known to be plugged in and able to sell that those marketing elements like that. So I don't fully understand. And I'm not saying that you're wrong, Mark. I just think that what it indicates to me, and I think you're absolutely right about the length of the term that they went into with Monster, but I just think that the market wasn't there for the Big 12, and I think that just shows you the value of the conference and yet another reason why I don't think that the world that we're living in with college, specifically college football, but college athletics in general, is sustainable.
0: But they did say they were going to include the Big 12 in their marketing materials across the world. So the awareness of the Big 12 in Belarus, for example, is going to be at an all-time high. I mean, they're going to be in the middle of the night watching Iowa State play, you know, whoever. That's what they're going to do. So by all means, that's a good deal for the Big 12.
2: That always looks good in a board meeting around other people if we're going to go global or the brand is going to go global, but very few people have capitalized on taking something global. I mean, like the NFL, I think, has done a really good job with its global branding, but the Big 12, you know, is trying to make a foray into Mexico with certain events, things like that. I'm not even sure. I mean, in theory, that looks really good, but Brett Yormark is a lot more sizzle than steak, I think. I think he's been a good commissioner. I think he had a horrible Big 12 media day from yelling at the guy at Texas Tech and then unveiling this deal when he's just getting – I mean, every deal that's announced, he's going to get punched in the face again on all this stuff.
0: You have to give him a ton of credit for this league surviving. Like, you know, I don't know if this would have happened. This transition would have happened under Bob Bowlesby. I wasn't sure that dude had a pulse, to be honest with you.
1: Here's
0: so you
1: why.
0: Give him a ton of credit, but he's trying. He's just trying stuff.
1: Bowlesby was just an old school guy that had his heels dug in and was not willing to move with the world. And so you're absolutely right that wouldn't have worked. Here's what I would say, and I'm not saying that either one of us is wrong or right 100% in this, but to me, this Monster deal with the Big 12 is a lot like the ACC's football deal. Like, they got the best deal that they could at the time that they took it.
0: With ESPN, you're talking about.
1: What they shouldn't have done was lock themselves into it for another decade. And so that's what's weird about the Big 12 thing. I also think that, and not that it matters now because of the environment that we have around college football, but boy, what a great setup to be able to launder booster money into a program. If you own a company that you want to support your program, then you could slide, you know, X amount of extra dollars into it, and it's perfectly legal because it's a marketing price.
0: Yeah. No, that's next level.
1: You could basically just dump it in anyway now. It doesn't really seem to matter, but you know, in the olden days, that would have been a great way to put another $3 or $5 million into the coffers of your school.
0: I'm sure it's happened before.
1: Probably.
0: I'm sure some shell corporation or something like that. I'm sure that's happened. This is the Drive of the Sports Animal. Did either of you happen to hear what Josh Pastner had to say? We don't really talk about Josh Pastner a whole lot. He's coaching at UNLV right now, basketball coach. Either of you guys hear what he recently had to say, his plea about the UNLV basketball program?
2: I did hear it. I heard it yesterday.
0: He wants people to buy his team. He's putting it out there. Come buy my team. Come invest in this team.
2: But that's the bad word in there is invest, because you're not investing in the team other than what this season's wins and losses are. You get no equity. All you do is pay a player. So that's not ownership. It's just stupid is what it is. I mean, he's ignorant. I mean, it's a great way to stand up there and try to get support in your program. And he was just like, hey, why don't you come be a part of this and join us? That's one way. But buy into the program or have ownership. I mean, the FTC would be all over him. That's not what you get when you pay for a player.
1: Well,
2: so,
1: I think that
2: I
1: he's
2: – Josh Pastner is paying for players his entire career. He's not been doing it legally until now. But
1: I think he's being more metaphorical with the buy-in to the program. But what's weird about it to me is that where he is located historically has been a place that has been able to – find ways to get money to people to keep them around. And so, you know, I mean, you know, you got guys greeting at casinos. You got guys signing autographs at casinos. And, you know, these old school athletes are hanging around and you could just meet them or get their autograph or whatever it is. And for this guy not to be able, these people that have just basically given away money historically to not want to give money to the program, to me speaks more about where the UNLV program is now versus where it was in the early 90s.
0: They're desperate like every other team is on that level. And yeah, it falls apart when you think about it for just a second. Okay, so I'm going to buy this team. What does that allow me to do? Am I going to get like the profits back? And obviously you're not going to. Am I going to have any decision making? Probably not. But his pitch was, hey, there are wealthy people who want to buy an NBA team in Las Vegas. You'll be paying billions for that. Come invest a fraction of that, $10 to $12 million, and you can become the owner of the program. All that stuff that you said, Mark and Brad, is why he had to then go and walk that back and say, actually, no, it's not for sale. There's not an owner. That was meant to highlight the level of resources, actually, and sponsorships and everybody, not to suggest anybody could actually own the program. That was quickly walked back.
1: Don't you think that what he's saying, and even the pitch, if you look at it from a more metaphorical standpoint, that what he's saying is the same thing that Chase just did with these patches at Ohio State?
2: Can't be metaphorical with that. That's not how that works. I mean, if I said to somebody out there, I really want to touch you, I mean, that could be metaphorical too. I mean, but that is also
0: that's what we do here every day.
1: I mean, this from the standpoint of somebody says, "Oh, take ownership of the program, take ownership of what you do." But my point is that I think that's what Ohio State basically did with these patches. Is they got $17 million from an entity to put their name on the program. And so that's what he's looking for.
0: Yeah, he just wants sponsorship. He didn't want ownership.
2: There's equity in the patch deal because your business receives all that publicity. Like, I don't know what he was asking for yesterday. I think he was just asking for it's a bad connotation for the university. And again, we're walking on a fine line here. But to say you are now owning this college basketball program when all you did was pay for players, that insinuates that you can do whatever you want. You can tell the coach who to recruit. You can...
1: Maybe they're willing to do that.
2: Plays and all those type of things. Like that's what I hear when I hear a college basketball coach say ownership of the program.
0: So suppose that we, just for a second, play in the sandbox with me. Suppose we live in a world where you could go out and buy a college football team. Like, let's say Saudi Arabia wants to go out and buy the University of Texas, for example, and spin off that football team. What do you guys think that would be worth? I've got a valuation
1: here,
0: by the way.
1: There's numbers out there for that.
0: There were some valuations that were done. Yeah,
1: I don't know if it's Forbes. Who is it that does that valuation every year? I think Texas was $10 billion last year.
0: Some of those are, you know, it's a little bit different. Like, for example, like the Seahawks were valued last year around $7 billion. They sold for closer to $10. So some of those valuations are a little bit weird, but The Athletic actually did some of these, and I'll spoil it. Texas is the most valuable team. What do you think that would be worth, though?
1: I think the number last year was $10 billion.
0: I'll tell you, it's lower than that. By a decent amount. And this is just one valuation.
1: Telling me that the Texas Longhorns football program is worth less than the Seattle Seahawks?
0: They are saying $2.5 billion.
1: I don't buy that. If the Seahawks are worth $10 billion, there's no way that the Longhorns are worth only $2.5
0: billion.
2: The reason is television money. I mean, when you're part of the NFL, like the Green Bay Packers, where they just make $524 million from the NFL off their television deal. It's a publicly traded company, so it's the numbers are just so much bigger when you throw in Super Bowl and everything else. I mean, if Texas was a part of the SEC's has definitely risen the value, I think, of the Texas program.
1: I'm still not buying that it's only worth a quarter of what the Seahawks are worth. That's extreme to me.
0: Stadiums, does that have anything to do with it? I mean, Texas Stadium is part of that too, I'm assuming. But
2: yeah.
0: Seahawks Stadium, Lumen Field, is state of the art. So I don't know. Again, these aren't probably perfect. And they went, for example, they went through the SEC and the Big Ten and tried to value those NFL and NBA teams. The ACC and the Big 12 are a little bit lower, Major League Baseball and NHL.
1: They put a number on Oklahoma?
0: They did. What do you think that number
1: was? Well, if Texas is worth 2.5, then Oklahoma's probably only worth 1.
0: 1.6, tied with USC. This is according to the Athletic. They're in line with an Alabama at 1.8. A Tennessee is right there. A Penn State is right there at 1.4. LSU just a little bit lower. Georgia is about 1.95, but they say OU about 1.6. I'm trying to find what would be the highest ranked Big 12 team or just non.
1: It's got to be Texas Tech now.
0: SEC or Big Ten team. I think it's Florida State or Miami. $950 million would be it.
1: What's the Big 12 team?
0: Scrolling here to try to find a Utah $638 million. So I think that tells you about how, and again, these are all rough numbers, but about how these teams are valued. And a lot of it's brand name, a lot of it's alumni base, a lot of it is past success in history.
1: I don't want to keep asking you for everything on the list, but I do want to know about Ohio State.
0: They're number two. They're right behind Texas, $2.3 billion. Okay. Notre Dame, $2.1 billion. And these are potential, just in theory, if these were up for sale, what would they be worth? Michigan, $2 billion. Georgia's right there as well. And then you start to get into where OU is. So just an interesting thing to think about as we're talking about the economics of college football. But back to Josh Pastner, that's obviously ridiculous. I don't know how metaphorical he was being, Brad. I think he was trying to shoot a shot there.
1: Maybe I'm wrong. Maybe it's not metaphorical. I was giving the guy the benefit of the doubt. But either way, however you spin it, it's basically panhandling. And that's embarrassing that your program is of so little value that you've got to go out and panhandle for funds. Now, if that's the only way that you could stay afloat, then maybe that's what you got to do. But I still think it's embarrassing.
0: He's begging. That's what you're exactly right. That is exactly what Josh Pastner is doing. At one point in time, he was the young.

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7: So
8: they filled the United Center, which the NBA didn't do at the Intuit Dome. And that's a bigger arena than that's the biggest arena of any, actually, the United Center. They have like 20,000 people in there. So
7: I'm confident this is a good thing. And I'm glad that they filled the United Center. That the WNBA has grown leaps and bounds in terms of its presence, you know, how much it matters. And it's really come to a place that I didn't know that it could ever really be. And so, social media, it's big on social media. I mean, a lot of people follow it. I think there are a lot of people that follow players more and more. So they'll be getting a new commissioner soon.
8: And they probably need to.
7: I think the commissioner speaks to where they are. You know what I'm saying? Is that she was in her role. I think she did well, but they need somebody now that actually can do some things, you know?
9: I am not mad at anybody for enjoying something. So if you like the WNBA, it's not like I sit around and watch it. I'll see highlights. I don't know that I've ever watched a whole WNBA game, but I think it's a good thing that women's sports is making some strides. And I'm not mad at anybody if they like it. If you wanted to go to the WNBA All-Star Game in Chicago, good for you.
8: I was just wondering. I didn't watch it, but I don't watch the NBA All-Star Game because it's not good basketball.
9: I'm the same way as you. But I mean, Mark and I disagree on this. I don't enjoy it, but Mark is a proponent.
8: I mean, I at least check it out in a studious sense so I can at least be somewhat informed of what I talk about, but not in a real sense because it's not worth watching. I heard you guys talking yesterday.
7: I got a text here that we should read. It said, I saw the WNBA low light reel, and it was the worst sport I've ever seen on television. They can't even make layups with no one defending them. That's basically the same thing as a lot of men's college basketball at times, too.
8: I can make a low light reel of men's college basketball for you if you want to see that.
7: There's a lot of non-shot making in that sport, too, at times, so... Anyway,
8: I think exactly what you're getting into when you watch the WNBA. So doesn't bother me. And I can turn the channel if it does. I heard you guys talking about LeBron commuting to Philly yesterday. What I did not know about was the fact that there is a potential helicopter tax that is underway under the new mayor in New York, Mamdani, that there's an ongoing campaign to be a quote, super commuter. So LeBron might pay for that. That's like a 45-minute commute from Philly to New York via helicopter, as opposed to like an hour and a half drive. So that's certainly worth it. And J.J. Redick, I guess, did that whenever he lived in Philly lived in Brooklyn and played for Philly and made that same commute. Wilt Chamberlain apparently used to do that. He used to live in New York during the season while playing for Philly, and then at night he would run a nightclub in Harlem. That's what Wilt Chamberlain used to do.
9: Yeah, well, Wilt Chamberlain had probably not the most surprising in mind.
8: Yeah.
9: I don't know why you couldn't just live in a city. Philadelphia is not one of my favorite cities. There's things about it that I really like, but as a city, it's not a place I would ever want to live. But come on, man. I'm the type of person that I want to live relatively close to where I work. I don't want to have to deal with all the rent. Now, I don't have LeBron money and means and all that stuff, but come on, dude. You can't find the coolest place in Philadelphia to live and get by with that.
7: He'll have four nights a year where he can sleep in his own bed in New York because there will be two home games for the Nets and the Knicks each against Philly. But this is so on story for LeBron, just creating attention for himself and all of that. And to me, it reinforces, and I'm tripling down on the under expectations for this team this year while everybody gets all caught up in statistics and what these guys were at one point in time and what the best of Joel Embiid could be. The fact that he's going to live in New York and Chopper in, I mean, there are going to be days that Chopper can't fly. I mean, are you not going to practice? This is all a absolute show. And LeBron, I think, envisions only the best for him and doesn't envision what really needs to be done. This is going to be an epic failure, boys.
9: Well, I think that speaks to the level of commitment that he has to this thing that he's put in front of himself. Like, if you really were, if it wasn't just like, yeah, I'll play, you know, give me a little bit of money, and if I can get a ring, I'll play. That what you just said about there's four nights that he can sleep in his own bed is 100% right. Like, dude, there are plenty of wealthy people that are living in Philadelphia in great places. You could live wherever you want to and be there. But it's LeBron being LeBron. And I'm not a LeBron hater, but I can acknowledge when he's being a prima donna. It's and this is ridiculous. It.
8: If he does get taxed, I wonder
7: how much.
8: What percentage of his wage?
7: Throw in the tax
8: that would take.
7: Whatever the choppy is. I mean, he could stay at the, you know, rent out the entire penthouse of the Ritz or whatever hotel in Philly that he wanted to. So it's just odd. I mean, at some point in time, I think LeBron is going to recognize that everything that he's. It's one thing to play in the NBA and all of the demands that it takes for $50 million a year. It's another thing to do it for four. I mean, at the end of the day, is it just worth it? I mean, LeBron, I think, has great business acumen. His time is way more valuable than what he's being compensated to play in the NBA at this age, at 24 years. This is not going to work out, guys. It's just not.
8: There's part of me too that is, first of all, the idea that it's only 90 minutes from Philly to New York, I'm going to raise my finger on that one.
9: No, there's it is.
8: Is it really? Like, what if there's traffic? There's no way, right?
9: I mean, that is, you can get from Philly to New York proper in 90 minutes.
8: By car?
9: But if you're going on to Manhattan, I mean, you could do it, sure. My daughter is 45 minutes from New York City, and I fly into Philadelphia or fly into New York, and it's kind of in between the two, a little bit closer to New York, but Philly is easier to get from because of the traffic issues. But, I mean, geographically speaking, I'll put it this way, geographically speaking, that is not an incorrect statement. Realistically speaking, it ain't 90 minutes.
8: Yeah, I don't think it would be. The other thing is, like, I don't, and maybe this is just me and my phobia, but you cannot pay me to step foot in a helicopter. Seen too much, man. I think of Kobe. Recently, there was an artist passed. I'm not doing it, man. I'm not. And there's wealthy, mega wealthy people who do that every day and go to Manhattan and take a helicopter to get there. You could not pay me. You could not pay me to do that.
9: If you had to do it two or three times in the course of a year to get somewhere in a pinch, yes. But to say I'm going to commute daily from New York in a helicopter that's way more risk than I'd be willing to take.
8: Yeah, I'm not doing that. There's no chance. There's absolutely no chance. It's just so like I want to chase this thread for a second. So he wants to live in New York. He doesn't want to be seen as ring chasing. So he's gonna go to the Knicks. But we all agree there was 0.0 chance he was ever going to the Nets, right? Because they have no chance
9: to
8: win a ring.
9: They have no chance to win, right.
8: So he is ring chasing a little bit by going to Philly. So why would you not just go to the New York Knicks? Unless maybe they didn't want him.
7: Not only they didn't want him. I don't think they did want him. Not only is he ring chasing, he's ring chasing at a place where it's going to give him the most credibility.
9: Yeah, Mark went into this with me yesterday. I thought that was a really good point that you made.
7: If the Philadelphia 76ers win a championship this year, unless Joel Embiid plays 75 games and turns back the clock to a place where he's never been, it's going to be LeBron given credit for winning the championship.
9: Which is kind of funny.
7: If he went to the Knicks, he gets no credit. If he comes to the Thunder, he gets no credit. If he goes to Miami, I don't think he gets the credit. That's Giannis' team. You know, and he's I think he's the only one that's keeping track of that.
9: Which is kind of funny to me because the workload on him is going to be less in Philly than it would be in Miami because they've got so much young talent on that team along with now Jaylen Brown and Joel Embiid.
8: They're going to be the hardest team to predict next season. I've got no idea.
7: They're not hard at all to predict. Just give me the under right now. I'm telling you. I mean,
8: but you would admit the East is wide open. Like, is there another team you're like going to guarantee that's going to make it out of the East next year? I don't know anybody can do that.
7: That's not what I'm talking about. I'm talking about over the course of the regular season, at their age, with their health history, they're not going to win 55 games. If they're all right in the playoffs, I think they could win a series or two. But I think that this is not how basketball is meant to be. You know what I'm saying? They have some decent role players on their team. I mean, Anfernee Simons signing in terrible for a guy that's eighth or ninth. I mean, what did they?
8: Dean Wade, that was a good signing for them. Yeah,
7: I think it was a good signing, but I mean, I think he'd be good to put in a starting lineup. But those usage rates add up. I mean, I heard Gideon talking about, well, you can blame Some of that is that there were injuries on other teams, but the usage rate is still the usage rate. Somebody's going to have to agree to give up the ball. Now LeBron is floating out there that he wants to be the point guard of the team. Well, I mean, what does that do to Maxey? I guess you can play him off the ball, but I think he's better with the ball in his hands and creating opportunities and transition. Not all of these guys want to play the right way. And we haven't even started talking about Jaylen Brown, who's not on a world championship team because he wanted to be the guy.
8: He wanted his own team. And now it's LeBron's team. And everybody's going to be asking about him all the time. So have fun with that.
7: This is a mess.
8: He's one guy I'm worried about is Jaylen Brown, because I think basketball-wise, with the way he likes to play, which is kind of an isolation style, I don't think that's going to look particularly pretty when he's out there, unless he can adapt the way he plays and sacrifice. And then VJ Edgecombe, I mean, this is a guy who showed a lot last year. Is his development going to be stymied by all of this? He's not going to get as many reps as he would otherwise.
7: I know. Yeah,
8: that's what I would worry about if I were them. I've got one more NBA piece of news to offer you here. The Denver Nuggets have offered Peyton Watson, who is a restricted free agent, $70 million over five seasons. He's a guy who's 23 years old. They prize him quite a bit, especially for what he can do defensively. Because they matched the offer on Spencer Jones, they are now up over the second apron. So now they have this balancing act where they're going to try to move a couple contracts to get under the second apron while also clearing enough money to retain Peyton Watson. So even if they want to bring back Peyton Watson, they're still going to have to find a way to shed some payroll if they want to stay under the second apron. And would that be, you know, I don't know what that would look like. You might have to move on from a Cameron Johnson or somebody like that if that's the case.
7: Yeah, they really are in a mess. I mean, for that, I mean, that Peyton Watson contract does not seem like that is, if he signs that, he's giving them a discount.
8: Yeah, and I guess there was not much of a market for him, restricted free agency, because there's teams that want to acquire him via sign and trade, but nobody who is out and out willing to offer him a deal.
7: So that,
8: but they're the only team.
7: That's it. So that's not. I mean, clearly they match another offer the Nuggets do. So that's just the contract he's got, and he's going to sign.
8: Yeah, I mean, if you want to give him the qualifying offer, then somebody would go and match that. But this is just a straight up extension for five seasons. And then they could, if they wanted to trade him, they could after that. Atlanta, Milwaukee, L.A., Clippers are interested in him potentially.
7: It's a good number for him. I think that's a good, that's a good value team deal, I think. If he does continue to improve, the back end of that contract is going to be a steal.
8: I'd rather have him on the Christian Brown contract than Christian Brown, probably. That might be a bad take, but Christian Brown, man, he does some good things, but limited offensively, too. Of course, Peyton Watson is.
7: Yep, I agree with that.
8: In a lot of ways. All right, I am in today for Allison Insurance. So the drive on the animal. We're going to tell you about that when we return here on 98.1 FM, WWLS Sports Animal.
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1: Can you name who any of those patches are? You probably got it in the story.
0: The Clippers was Visit Rwanda last year.
1: No, it was not.
0: I'll never forget that. I swear, look it up. Visit Rwanda. I don't know why, but go visit Rwanda.
1: Wow, okay.
2: That does sound about like the fakest thing in the world, but I think that's right.
0: The only thing that could be more fake is some sort of company that gives you carbon credits for planting fake trees.
1: Yeah, why didn't they put the patch on that on there?
0: The only thing that would be more fake than that. Cavaliers is Goodyear. Sixers was StubHub. Ohio State has Chase Bank behind them. And so that is, out of all the schools, I mean, like, we just went through those evaluations. Is that about right? Like, if Texas were to sell a jersey patch, would that be the only school that would be able to make more on that than an Ohio State?
1: I think it would depend on who the client is, right? If you've got a financial entity, they probably have more liquidity to be able to do that, as opposed to if you're in Alabama, what's the best that you could hope for? You know, you've got to be enough of a national brand. A brand that I think that would potentially rival that and was a little bit further down on the list is Notre Dame.
0: Oh,
1: I think that
0: absolutely.
1: Notre Dame could command a very high fee for their jersey patch. It'd be weird to see the Notre Dame jerseys with, you know, how barren they are, and then all of a sudden you got a big BB Go logo on there.
0: Yeah. That'd be strange. That'd be strange. We might need to check on Preston Poole. I saw where Justin Herbert and Madison Beer just got engaged. Preston's going to be celebrating that for days. I'm glad that Justin Herbert finally got a ring. Good for him. It's about time.
3: Oh,
0: Josh Allen has one, at least on his left hand. So does Justin Herbert. Lamar Jackson, still no ring.
3: Way up there.
0: Sam Darnold, two rings, if we're going to go down that route. Madison Beer sounds like it should be like a brewery in Wisconsin. That's what that sounds like to me.
3: I'm sorry. I'm unaware of her. She's a Victoria's Secret model.
0: I think she's a pop star. I mean, she might be multi-talented.
2: Well, you can do both.
0: Yeah.
1: What's her name?
0: Madison Beer is her name. She was like Instagram famous before she got with Justin Herbert. But I don't think this is a Taylor Swift, Travis Kelce thing where she is way more wealthy than he. I think it's the reverse.
3: Just like this 76er season, I would like to issue a put option on this. So,
0: based on track record with Justin Herbert, inability to finish.
1: No, are you betting?
3: I'll sell it today for the right to buy it back in the future.
1: Are you betting on whether the wedding happens or the how long it lasts? Because I would bet you could get some Kalshi Polymarket money going. On either one of those wagers.
3: I mean, I get some bonuses on that stuff, too, if I sign up now, according to Phil. I'm just betting against the happily ever after, which is like 7 out of 10 anyway. So
0: Mark is betting against true love and romance. He doesn't believe in it.
3: No, I'm betting on true love and romance. That's just not it, in my opinion.
1: I think he's betting on pragmatism. Listen, it's better than 50-50 money. Because the odds say that there's more than a 50% chance that they won't make it. And let me throw this at you guys.
0: Especially in California.
1: We were talking about this morning. This was a debate that was going on the internet. If somebody came up to you and said, I will give you $50,000 cash right now, or we flip a coin, if you win the coin flip, you get $1 million, which would you do?
0: You probably got to flip the coin,
3: right? Hold on. What's this again?
1: You get $50,000 cash on the spot. Or you flip a coin. If you win the coin flip, you win $1 million.
2: I am
3: This is easy. The metrics on this is easy. You
0: gotta flip the coin.
2: Half
3: a chance at $1 million is much better than 50,000.
0: That's analytics,
2: I am very much a one in the hand is better than two in the bush guy. But you're going to have to up.
3: What about one in the hand? 20 in the bush.
1: I'll be honest with you.
2: Exactly.
1: The reason I think this is a good conversation piece is because $50,000 is not nothing. And I will tell you that statistically more than half of the Americans that they asked the question, 65%, I think the number was, said they would take the $50,000. And you're right about the metrics of if you win, what you win is a way better prize. But you also have a 50% chance of losing, and you get nothing.
0: I'll take my chances. That reminds me of the question, like, would you rather have $1 million or dinner with Jay-Z?
2: Well, that's a dumbass
1: question.
2: That's a
1: no-brainer.
0: But if you're like a grind set type of person, you'd be like, dinner with Jay-Z. He's going to teach me everything I need to know,
1: yeah.
0: And I'm going to go out and make way more than $1 million.
1: I would think if you get $1 million, you could figure out a way to have dinner with Jay-Z.
2: Okay, so
0: Jay-Z's not paying off my student loans.
2: If we're all... Brad, right. What's your answer to that?
1: I don't know, man. I think it would depend on the moment that you caught me, because $50,000 is
2: not nothing.
1: I could do a lot with $50K.
2: Okay, so...
1: But I could do a lot more with $1 million.
2: For Matt, Mark, and me, what is the number where we would take door number A or door letter one, either way? Would it be
1: 200,000? A quarter? 250,000?
2: Would it be 300,000?
0: I would still take that over dinner with Jay-Z.
1: No. We're talking about the coin flip.
0: Sorry, I was stuck on that.
2: Or do the coin flip for
0: $1 million. I gotcha.
2: If you start to get in the six figures...
3: It's a math question. The math on it is any coin toss is a true 50% chance.
2: 50, right.
3: Just straight up. Right. So half a million is that? I mean, like, if you... I don't know. I mean, if it's like in Johnny Dangerously, did you guys ever see that movie?
1: Yeah,
3: it's a really
1: of course.
3: Good movie.
1: It's a great movie.
3: Like, his mom needs surgery that week, and so the surgery is going to cost $82,000. I mean, so he keeps making money, but he's still got to pay the bills. So, I mean, if you got to pay some bills, pay the bills. But, I mean, if it's just like this is a frivolity, it's got to be somewhere north of $480,000.
1: Oh, see, I disagree. If you're on
3: take the randomness,
1: if you're on deal or no deal, or you're on the wall. You're not getting half money on that deal. They're going to lowball you. They're going to start you at 100, 150,000. I think that the breaking point for me would probably be a quarter of a million. They want you to take the deal because the odds are pretty good that you could hit.
0: I buy that.
1: But I don't. I like I said, it would depend on the day that you got me, because if I really there was something that I wanted to do and $50,000 for nothing would do it, then I'd probably take it. But it's a good shot at $1 million if you take the risk.
2: You have a briefcase with $250K in it, and you show it to me, I'm taking it. I think for a quarter of a million,
1: I agree.
2: I'm taking it.
1: I think 250 is a no-brainer for me.
0: I got to figure out how to get in this scenario.
1: Yeah,
0: I got to figure out how that.
1: Well, we could put you in Squid Game.
2: We don't all have Roger's money. I mean, you know,
1: true.
2: That's the deal.
1: He's
0: or the cojones.
3: Hey, I got plenty of bills to pay. That would help. I'm just saying, we're taking all of that out of this, right?
1: Yes.
2: I wouldn't even consider them bills. Right.
0: Yep. No, wait. We shouldn't have to do something like that in our hypothetical situation.
2: What,
0: that's what it's
2: bills?
0: For. It's fun hypothetical situation. That's all it is. Two things I wanted to leave you with. I know we're thinking about, for NBA relocation, Seattle and Las Vegas. I think we might need to open up one more spot for a relocation. Maybe two. We'll say Memphis, maybe Nashville. We'll see on that. I know a lot of people want that to happen. This thing between the Blazers owner and the city and discussing the arena lease sheet, and he's looking over here at Oklahoma City at what we did and trying to get them a new arena. If that does not happen, there's a good chance the Blazers move. Maybe not. I would hate to see that.
1: And do you have a city suggestion?
0: I think there's a couple that makes
1: sense. I think Kansas City is a city that has been on a short list for a while.
0: Yeah.
1: I would think I would have Kansas City pretty high on the list of cities.
2: Assuming Seattle and Vegas are already getting an expansion team.
0: I'm already I'm already penciling that in. But I'd like Bill Simmons had mentioned St. Louis, but there it could be another team on the move here pretty shortly. I would hate to see that, and I hate to see cheap ownership come in and dilute the product for everybody else. But that's what this guy has done. He's paid multi-billion dollars for this team and is now trying to penny pinch over it.
2: Hey, I'll give you a city that I never even thought of until I saw it mentioned with possible expansion candidates. Louisville. Louisville is basketball crazy over there. I don't know what they probably don't have the same market size as a St. Louis or a Kansas City, but it can't be too far gone. And I'm just saying they're way more basketball crazy than St. Louis.
0: Population.
3: I like that suggestion.
0: Enough there. I think that's a team that needs to be on the list. St. Louis.
2: what, Louisville's about...
0: Or Louisville, I mean, not St. Louis.
2: Louisville's about Oklahoma City, is it not?
4: No, it's smaller than Oklahoma City.
2: Is it?
4: I mean, not significantly smaller, but it's smaller.
0: I think Kansas City probably needs to be... You need to keep an eye on that. And Bill Simmons had mentioned that. You look at the host of the World Cup, that's a pretty good trial.
4: Kansas City is a city that every time there is talk of expansion in the NBA, that's a city that I'm always surprised does not get a team. And I know it didn't work there once before, but that's been so long ago.
3: Well, Kansas City's losing the Chiefs. I mean,
4: well,
3: so...
4: It, sort of.
3: But the city of Kansas City is. I mean, like, it depends on how, you know, the... If that they want to provide, they've already got the arena, so I don't know. That situation is escalating quickly in Portland.
0: It makes me angry, and I don't really have any kind of affinity for the Blazers other than I like their fans. I like that team. I like what that's about. It's a smaller market. I feel a kind of kinship to them, but it just rubs me the wrong way he's treating this whole thing. I mean, that is not, you know, it's... It's not like you're trying to min-max and like get all the money you can possible out of it. Like if you're going to buy a team, I think you need to be invested in their success and think about how can I make fans 10 years from now, 20 years from now. And he's doing the opposite of that right now.
4: All right, I'm not suggesting that this theory was correct, but is it possible? Now, I don't know this guy. I know that I think he's done terrible things with the team. But is it possible that this was all a play, that this guy did this? Because he wanted to move the team out of Portland?
0: It could be. That something really similar got a team here in Oklahoma City.
4: That's what I was saying. I'm not saying that theory was accurate at the time.
0: Is he trying to get you to break up with him? They ever been in a relationship
4: right.
0: with somebody trying to
4: it's
0: get you to break
4: up? It's the Sam Kinison thing. It's like, you don't have to break up with her. You just do enough stuff, and eventually she'll break up with you. You don't have to be the bad guy.
0: Maybe that's what he's trying to do. I don't know.
4: It could be.
0: But it's something reeks there, and I don't like it. I don't like it one bit. All right, good talking with you guys. Middle of the day show will be coming your way next. I know they'll take a lot of your calls and your texts, so keep those coming.
4: I'm curious to hear what J-Mo says about 50,000 and flipping the coin. I can almost guarantee you he's flipping the coin. That dude's a loose cannon.
0: He's a betting guy, so yeah, no doubt about it. No question about it, he's flipping the coin. Thank you to Allison Insurance. Again, I mean, they are the experts for a reason. 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
9: A better life with Dr. Sanjay Gupta.
10: They say consistency is key, but sometimes you just got to switch it up. A new study out of Harvard School of Public Health found that varying your exercise routine could add years to your life. What exercise someone did didn't matter much. What did matter was that all the exercises together worked all the muscle groups in their body. Now, an added benefit to changing things up is it can help you push through the plateau effect. That's when your body gets so efficient at doing something that you actually stop getting better at it. And we know from previous research that specializing in any one sport at a young age can make someone actually more prone to injury. And as experts we talk to point out, even elite athletes switch up things with their workouts, making sure to target strength, cardio, flexibility, balance, and doing that every single week. I'm Dr. Sanjay Gupta, helping you live a better life.
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3: All right, Brad, I've had a catastrophic event take place.
4: What happened
3: here during the show today? One of the ears on my headset popped off.
4: Uh-oh.
3: It's not good. I mean, I got to figure out how to get it back in there without breaking it or just kind of have it flopping around.
4: What brand is it?
3: It's the same one we got.
4: You ought to be able to fix that.
3: I think I can fix it. You know, I don't want to make a
4: my
3: old situation
4: man's
3: that's not
4: got
3: all
4: the
3: that bad.
4: Ultimate
3: really bad.
4: Set of tools. I can fix it.
3: He can fix anything. Good stuff. How you been? How was you were out of the country last week?
4: I
3: mean, I was out of the state.
4: I was. Yeah, I was not in Tampa. I wasn't up to no good in Tampa. But yeah, I was out of the country. Nice little break. Good to be back. I wish it wasn't so hot. But yeah, not bad.
3: Preston and I did a little networking down there, you know, after our work obligations were finished. And I'll give credit to the Tampa Sports Commission. I mean,
0: they are.
4: Wow.
1: Turned into a robot, bro.
4: Yeah, I know. I don't know what's going on there. J-Mo, how are you?
1: I am great. I was worried when he said his ear popped off and he was talking about his actual ear.
4: Yeah.
1: Oh, Mark is back. There you go.
3: They had a huge sorority convention going on there while we were in town also.
4: Okay.
3: So it was a busy place. It's a very busy place. Do we have access today to the Big Ten media days?
1: I can get that right now for you.
3: I know that Lincoln Riley will be going to the podium here in the not too distant future. I think we should probably hear a thing or two from Lincoln.
1: That's more than doable.
4: J-Mo, did you hear our conversation at the end of the show last hour?
1: Yeah, talking about places that could be an expansion team.
4: No.
1: Oh, no.
4: Talking about whether you would take $50,000 in the hand or flip a coin for $1 million.
1: Oh, man.
4: If I said to you, here's $50,000, you could have this, or you could flip a coin. If you get it right, you get $1 million. Which do you do?
1: Oh, man. Now you're like playing deal or no deal with me. And I always tell people when they're playing deal or no deal, just take the money, look at the odds on the board. But then that million's there and it's enticing. I'll tell you what, you give me a 50-50 shot for $1 million, man, I'm a gambling man. I might take it. However, my bank account would be very upset with me for not taking the $50,000.
4: That is the rub.
3: The question
4: that's
3: is, what do you call it? Heads or tails?
1: Tails never fails, except when it's heads.
4: I would go tails also.
3: I may have to let you guys do at least a couple of minutes by yourselves while I fix this headset. All right, we've got an interesting show lined up for you today. Pat Strathman from ESPN Radio in Wichita is going to join us at 1 o'clock today. And I don't know if you guys saw this. We didn't talk about it at all last hour. But the basketball tournament is going on. That's always a big deal in Wichita, Kansas. This year they had 8 teams in it. It's a tournament where you get together a team and you toss it up, you play. Winning team this year gets $2 million, and they divvy it up through players, GMs, and all of that kind of stuff. So K-State had a team. KU's team beat K-State's team. Wichita State has a team. But anyway, they had a game last night at the Roundhouse, Henry Levitt Arena in Wichita, now called Coke Arena. And Kansas won the game, and they had an all-out melee after the game. And Pat was calling the game for ESPN or Wichita State Radio. He's the voice of the women's Shockers in Wichita. So, I mean, it's tough to get attendance in Norman and Stillwater basketball games. This place was packed.
4: Man, I don't know what's going on, dude. We gotta reset.
1: Maybe reset. Well, it's got to be the ear.
4: I think it's his connection. The ear is not helping matters, but it's his connection. Like there's something going on that we gotta reconcile.
1: Got to tackle. Mark, are you back there? You were talking about the melee, and then you kind of got cut off there for a second. Oh, it looks like we're getting a full reset there. That's just a fine there. It should be all good. Yeah, he was talking about how well-attended Wichita State basketball games are, especially here in the TBT, and they certainly love basketball up there. That's what probably Greg Marshall's firing was so upsetting for all of them, his misbehavior, because that kind of was a train that was running pretty good and hadn't gotten back on the track since then.
4: Well, I know that we're going to have the play-by-play guy who was in the building and saw the melee go down. We're going to talk to him. Coming up in just a few minutes here. So he's the Wichita State play-by-play guy.
1: Excellent.
4: He's going to be on at 1 o'clock. He'll be on at the top of the next hour. And we'll get a first-hand account of what went down in the building from a guy that was there. Hopefully Mark will be able to reconnect and hang with us.
1: I've got eyes and ears on him here, waiting for it.
4: All right.
1: It looks like we're waiting on, still waiting on Lincoln Riley to get to the podium. It's the new Penn State head coach is at the podium right now.
4: Okay.
1: Matt Campbell, former Iowa State head coach.
4: I like Matt Campbell.
1: Big 12 connection there.
4: Yeah. I think it's that's going to be an interesting experiment. I think he's the right type of coach for that job. But I you know, Penn State and Michigan both, I have questions about this season. I think that the changing of the guard is going to be significant for both of them. I feel that Matt Campbell has the leg up in stepping in and taking over the program because of where he was and what he was doing. I think Oklahoma's got a good shot against Michigan. I know they got to go on the road in front of that huge crowd and play. But if Oklahoma is – if Oklahoma has moved forward the way that it seems like they have moved forward between last season and this season and with a healthy John Mateer, I think Oklahoma should win that game.
1: Yeah, it's tough. I really don't know anything about Michigan. So, like, going into it, I really thought, oh, Michigan's down. You know, they have all of this turmoil in the athletic department and head coach and everything. They might not be as good. Gideon, when he was filling in for Jim, talked to David Cobb from CBS Sports, covers college football and college basketball. And David Cobb was pretty bullish on Michigan, kind of the discombobulation has been more of a distraction than the reality, and that kind of made me a little bit more worried about that game than I was previously.
4: Well, and he would be in more of a position to know than me, but I do think Oklahoma goes in with a better chance to win that game than if the ship was just steaming ahead in Michigan.
1: How concerned are you about the, obviously the defense is like an undefeated caliber, really good, like the best of the best. How concerned are you for the offense, or do you think you'll see improvement from the offense in John Mateer now that he's healthy?
4: I think a healthy John Mateer at the beginning of the season last year showed that he's capable of being a really good quarterback and what we'd seen of him prior to coming to Oklahoma. So if the offensive line is better, if that takes a step forward, if they've got receivers that he can throw the ball to, and most importantly, if they can run the ball not on the legs of John Mateer and take some of the pressure off of him, then I think Oklahoma ought to be a lot better. I think Mark told me yesterday that he has made his decision at 9-3 for Oklahoma in the regular season. Am I right on that, Mark? You said Oklahoma 9-3?
3: Yeah, 9-3.
4: So, I mean, I think that's pretty right on, but I think it is possible that Oklahoma could go 10-2. 11-1, probably there's enough tough games on that schedule that that's kind of a tough pitch for me, but I could see them going 10-2. I think 9-3 is a safe place to fall on the schedule. But I do think that I think Oklahoma should be a lot better, and like I said, I think the run game is going to be a big part of that. If John Mateer doesn't have to provide the legs on the offense and he can just throw and he can be healthy and stay healthy, I think Oklahoma is going to win. I think they're going to win some really good games in the course of the season, and I think Michigan is one of those games.
3: Michigan is a team that new coach, new offensive coordinator, talent in their stadium. I mean, it's going to be not easy for Oklahoma, so you just hope you get some bounces. This was an interesting number we talked about yesterday, that Oklahoma last season was 4-1 in games decided by one score or less. If you have a really good field goal kicker, then usually you are going to win or have a chance to win games that are decided by a score or less. But Venables was 9-10 in games decided by one score or less, which is not terrible. I mean, you know, one-run baseball games or one-score football games, I mean, you usually win about as many of them as you lose. That's a game with a bad bounce you could lose. I just thought, here's how I came to the 9-3 conclusion, is I think they lose at Georgia. Georgia has, outside of Alabama, they've beaten pretty much everybody in the last 3 or 4 years at home. This is not a Georgia team that's down significantly from where it was in the years previous. It's just going to be a tough one to win. I think Oklahoma's upgraded a bunch on offense, but they've not scored a touchdown against Texas the last 2 years, an offensive touchdown. That Texas is going to be really good this year, so I think that's a tough one to win. Could they? Yes. In the back end of the schedule, I think at Florida by November is going to be a very difficult game. They would win out at home. I mean, that means they're going to have to beat Ole Miss and Texas A&M, something I think that probably would be favored in those games. 9-3 is a really good year. I mean, that's a really good year.
4: Tell that to the fans, though. I mean, that is the problem, and that is playing in the SEC and playing in this era of college football. Now, we've had a lot of conversations about this. I don't think the fans have caught up to the reality of where college football is now. And expecting your team to go undefeated, first off, it's unrealistic. And secondly, it doesn't matter. Like, if you can be healthy and be right going into the playoffs, you got a chance to win the title. If you get in the field, you got a chance to win. And that is a recalibration that college football fans have got to make. So when we talk about, oh, well, Mark, you know, Oklahoma's going to go 9-3. Well, that 9-3 is perfectly respectable in the SEC. And 9-3 in the regular season, the SEC can win you a national title.
1: It should also be noted their win total is set at 7.5. So you would get excellent odds if you wanted to take over 8.5 for them to win 9 games.
4: Jimmy the Greek over here.
1: That's right.
4: J-Mo the Greek over here. I got to tell you, I was thinking about this on my break, Mark. I'm a little concerned about the picks contest this year. Because we may be throwing out a ringer for a ringer with J-Mo coming in.
1: I don't know if I'm any good at it. I just do it a lot.
4: Mr. Pockets.
3: Oh, that's fine. I got no issue taking J-Mo on to the picks contest.
1: Mark has heard my futures bets. I don't think he's too concerned with the teams that I've invested in this season.
4: Based on the amount of investment that it takes to get into the picks contest, I'm not that worried about it either. I just think that he may be coming in as a ringer.
3: J-Mo will be constricted pretty seriously in the picks contest. J-Mo, the picks contest, usually for, I think, the betterment of the listeners in general, we are picking games only. I mean, if you're desperate, you can pick a total if you want to. It's kind of frowned upon, but no props. Just has to be 5 games with 1 TNW Tire Lock of the Week.
4: It's a straight-up 5 picks. If Oklahoma and or Oklahoma State play that week, you have to pick those games, and then you get 3 that you could choose, NFL, college, whichever you want. 1 of the 5 picks you have to lock.
1: Are you going against the spread, or are you going?
3: Spread. Yeah, spread.
1: Oh, well, see, I like that quite a bit.
3: The scores and odds at the time of the picks is what counts. Unless you make an early in the week lock, something that is reserved for only special occasions, you take the number at that time, whether it moves against you or for you. You can't back out of a pick. So that, yeah, I mean, we'll apprise you of the rules as we get closer to that.
1: I'm excited.
4: Hey, listen, it's going to be here before you know it. I mean, we're in the short window. I heard Matt Ravis say this earlier, and I saw it on ESPN, that by the end of today, all 32 teams in the NFL, including veterans, will be at training camp. I mean, it is sooner rather than later that we're going to have football.
3: No, it is. I mean, all the training camps are open. They will all be open by tomorrow.
4: Okay, now that we have you seemingly locked in, let's go back and reset the conversation about the melee in Kansas last night, because we are going to talk to the Wichita State play-by-play voice coming up at 1 o'clock, who was in the building and saw it go down.
3: Yeah, that was a pretty crazy situation. But I mean, overall, I was just shocked that we had that big of a, you know, that much attendance at that. But I guess, you know, basketball, pretty significant deal when it comes to Kansas and Wichita State, two teams that don't play against each other.
4: Mark had a great line about it. Are you comfortable sharing your line? Now that I've attributed it to you, I would have taken credit for it. But
3: what was that?
4: That they had remember. They had 5 OU basketball games worth of people there for this thing.
3: They did. In the middle of the summer. It was, I mean, that was insane. Or a season worth of WNBA. So,
4: right.
3: Now you guys have got me ripping on the WNBA. Not my intention.
1: Well, Mark, I'll credit OU a little bit. I recall during my time in Lubbock, Texas, heading to Norman to play against a Buddy Hield, Ryan Spangler basketball team, and it was pretty packed for him to score 60 points against us and us to lose by 40. So, so that was a good day for OU basketball.
3: Now, was that with Birmingham Southern or was that with Tech?
1: That was with the Fighting Red Raiders, the Matadors. That is.
3: Man, I didn't think that. I don't think OU, don't remember OU ever beating Tech that bad.
1: Oh, I don't think it was that bad. I exaggerate quite a bit, but it was a beatdown.
3: I like the exaggeration.
4: Yeah, I mean, that's the mantra of the middle of the day show. Don't let the truth get in the way of a good story.
1: That's right.
3: Yeah. So yeah, Kansas won that series last night, and they will face the Kentucky team in the semifinals. So single elimination. I guess that game was single elimination. So Frank Mason hit the big jump shot there. All right, I'm hanging out today with my good friends from Squirtle and Diesel Horse Sports and Orthopedics at Lincoln Golf Course, Lincoln West, Oklahoma City.
4: Well, I thought I didn't hear the pinball machine in the background, and I could hear noise, so I wasn't sure where you were and what was going on, so I guess that explains it.
3: I'm just here of my own volition today. It's the Oklahoma Coaches Clinic, Oklahoma Coaches Association All-State Games going on this week. Tonight you've got girls basketball at UCO. Tomorrow night, boys basketball. All-state football game is on Friday. And so a big event's going on. All the coaches from around the state of Oklahoma are here in Oklahoma City this week. This is an event that trades back and forth between Tulsa and Oklahoma City, usually held in Tulsa. But if you see a lot of people wearing high school gear around town, you'll know what's going on. So
4: now let me ask you this about this event. Is Hunter there and credentialed?
3: No, man, Hunter has given up high school.
4: Really?
3: Yes, he has. Hunter has been on the road covering the professional softball.
4: Okay. Well, good for him.
3: Yeah. I think he has been to Portland. He's been all over the map. So the next time we talk to him, he's going to have some good stories to tell. I think that he will be back here and ready to pick up when high school football season starts, or high school softball season starts, which high school softball season starts in like 2 weeks. They start playing games and play a million games right away.
4: So. Speaking of middle of the day show regulars, I know we got to go to break, but have we heard? Have we gotten proof of life on White Fire? Because we put out the call for him before I went on vacation, and we didn't hear from him, and we decided we needed to come up with a White Fire bat signal. And I didn't know if maybe he checked in with you guys while I was gone last week.
3: I got his cell phone, but remember, he doesn't take texts. I don't know exactly what his cell phone, how it works or what it does. So, I got the bat signal. I
4: think my hope is.

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1: Everyone knows it's windy. The Dan Le Batard show used to do these like fake songs or whatever. And remember the whole Richie Incognito saga in Miami? Mm-hmm. So they did a remix to Windy by the Association. Everyone knows it's Richie. And they were talking about things Richie Incognito did. I highly recommend anybody find it on the internet. It's absolutely hilarious. Because he's bullying people, you know.
2: Yeah, that song is kind of bullying if you have to listen to it enough. Because it's kind of about the same result. So, all right, we got all kinds of things happening. The Major League Baseball trade deadline is coming up on August the 3rd. Cardinals lose another game last night. I heard Matt and Matt discussing the potential there. This is a no-brainer for me at St. Louis. Unless you are somebody that's going to be good in 2028 or 2029, and they've got a few of those guys, then you are on the chopping block. They should not, by any means, try to acquire players that are going to help them in the stretch run this year to make the third wild card spot, as opposed to be good later on down the line. I have
3: See,
2: no issue with that.
3: That is a realistic fan. We were talking about in that last segment, how college football fans have unrealistic expectation for the era that we live in. That is a realistic fan that says, hey, in the near term, the team's not going to do that well. Even if we get the wild card spot, I don't have high expectations. It's tough to get through Major League Baseball playoffs because you play in series. To say I would rather expend some dead weight now and be good in another couple of years is a much more realistic attitude to have as a fan than to say, I don't care what it takes, push the chips in and let's go.
2: Well, like Lars Nootbaar is a decent player, but I mean, like J-Mo would know this. The Cardinals have just had a slew of very average outfielders, and the ones that have been a little bit better than average, they've traded. The ones that have been a little worse than average, they've kept. So, hey, Lars is a fan favorite. I think he could be a nice addition as somebody's fourth outfielder. But I think that if somebody else wants him, that's fine. A guy that I wouldn't want to get rid of is the closer, Riley O'Brien. He's nasty. He's valuable. Under team control until 2030. That's a guy that can help you win in a couple of years. So, it's, you know, no matter what's being offered for him, I don't think that I would want to. I don't want to see him go. Dustin May, can't trade him fast enough. If somebody wants him, get a couple of prospects. And the Cardinals really have some good dudes in the minor leagues. They got 18 catchers. So
1: that's why they called up Jimmy Crooks. You know, you could trade Jimmy Crooks. You could trade one of these prospect catchers, too. I know that doesn't really necessarily get you a whole lot, but like you just said, they have they're overwhelmed with how many catchers they have.
3: Did we lose Mark again?
2: No, Crooks has been up. Crooks has been up earlier. I mean, Yvonne Herrera, I think, would also, I mean, he's kind of maybe the toughest case because I think he can really hit. He's a very good right-handed hitter. He would be an awesome pinch hitter for any team in the major leagues. He would be good in St. Louis, too. But, again, he's at a position where they've got all kinds of players. So,
1: looks like he goes into arbitration the next 2 years as well. So I guess they could keep him around for the next 2 years. After 2028, though, he'd be done.
2: Yeah. It looks like we'd be lucky if we have a baseball season next year. Which is not optimal.
3: That's what all the experts are saying, is that you can basically bank on that there's going to be a lockout, that they're that far away.
1: Ken Rosenthal wrote something in The Athletic this morning about, I don't know if you guys heard about Rob Manfred taking out ad space during like MLB TV, MLB extra innings games, like on local broadcasts, to basically rail against the players' union. And Ken Rosenthal wrote something this morning talking about his big thing is like there's no competitive balance in baseball, and this season doesn't seem to be very indicative of that at all. The Mets spent a ton of money. They stink. The Dodgers are obviously good, but they also have six of the top prospects in baseball, top 20 prospects in baseball, in their farm system. The Rays spent no money, and they're at the top of the division.
3: Well, this is another example of, and I understand the disconnect between the two sides in this. I think both sides are making valid arguments, but this is where you run up against what we would like to be and what we really are. And so I get it that the veterans are saying, well, you're discounting us in this CBA proposal that you've got out there to our disadvantage. You're really taking advantage of the situation. You put us behind the eight ball in terms of being able to make money in our careers. But I think the reality is that Major League Baseball is not churning money the way that the NFL and even the NBA is. And so the owners have got to do something. I think that I don't want to say that both sides have unrealistic expectations, but I think both sides have a lot of room to compromise in the middle. I just don't know if they're willing to do it.
2: I think baseball's is actually in pretty good shape. I mean, like the some of these changes that they've made in the last few years to speed up play is done a lot for the sport. But I think most of these professional sports negotiations, to me, are more about owners fighting owners. I don't think the Dodgers give a rip about having a salary cap, but I think that there would be other teams in baseball that clearly would want a salary cap.
3: Well, yeah, but if you're on top of the mountain, of course you don't want a salary cap. You've got the means and the ability to do it.
2: Well, the players are not going to go for a cap. So I think that that is just such pie in the sky and such divisive arguing that's why I think it looks like we're going to be at a stalemate for a long period of time. But I don't know that we have – I mean, to be honest, do we have a competitive imbalance?
1: Yeah. It's
3: hard to say based on what J-Mo just laid out there with Tampa. But the Dodgers are spending a lot of money and it's paying off for them, but the Mets are paying a lot of money and it's not paying off for them. So the Yankees are kind of in between the two.
1: And we're also arguing about whether or not the Cardinals should be buyers or sellers. The Red Sox are debating, should we be buyers or sellers? I guess they just got Curtis Meade. But there seems a ton of these teams grouped in the middle debating whether or not they should buy or sell. The Tigers are one of them. There's a ton more. How in the world can there be competitive imbalance if all of these teams are bunched so close together in the middle chasing a wild card spot?
3: Well, from what I've read, the thing that really is the distinction, that really is the sticking point besides the salary cap is – the veterans are saying the way that you are structuring the hierarchy of the way contracts are structured, you're making it so much harder and you're devaluing veteran players in Major League Baseball and you're making young guys go so much further before they get into that category that they're really putting the players at a significant disadvantage versus ownership in terms of salary negotiations. And I do think that makes sense, but I don't know what motivation the owners are going to have to want to negotiate on that and try and compromise because they're trying to step on every penny that they can.
2: The number one indicator of what kind of baseball team you're going to have is how well you develop your farm system.
3: And that's how it should be. That's why I dislike sort of what goes on in the NBA right now is if you have a good developmental system, which Oklahoma City does have, you're still going to suffer on the back end of that because you make it so hard to try and hold on to these players that you've developed.
2: Yeah.
3: The league incentivizes them to want to go somewhere else and make more money.
2: It does have to be frustrating if you're Milwaukee and, you know, you've got a really good team this year and in a playoff series, you can end up going up against Yamamoto and Skubal and, I mean, that's really, really hard to win with your homegrown products, even as many good ones as you got. So, I don't know. I mean, what could you do to break up the Dodgers? I think seems to be the biggest issue to me rather than try to go for a salary cap with the players. I mean, ultimately, I know that, you know, the union in the past has tried to prove collusion against the owners. I mean, it's not necessarily collusion to not offer somebody
3: right.
2: $600 million in a deal. You know what I'm saying? So that
3: I don't know how you guys feel about this, but to me, more than a salary cap, the thing that is really harming Major League Baseball, and they were the first ones to do it, and it's been a bad thing from the jump, in my opinion. The guaranteed salaries in Major League Baseball, the number of times, and you could argue, and I wouldn't disagree with you. Well, the teams that are dumb enough to give that guaranteed money to players that aren't going to live up to the expectation, they're the ones to blame. But I do think that teams get themselves over a barrel by making these guaranteed contracts with players that don't live up to it. I mean, how many players have we seen that, like, last year were a superstar player in the league, and they turn around the next year, and they, like, look at Julio Rodriguez and how inconsistent he's been.
1: Strikeout machine.
3: And what's his name that was with San Diego that went to the Mets last year?
1: Juan Soto? No.
3: Juan Soto. Juan Soto has been inconsistent in terms of the kind of money that he's making for the production that he's giving. He's been inconsistent. That is not good for baseball when you've got that much salary tied up in a guy that's not fulfilling the expectation.
2: Juan Soto and Julio Rodriguez are about polar opposites as far as players go, because Soto is incredibly disciplined at the plate, but he'd have to hit 75 home runs to reach the true value of his contract.
3: Right.
2: Let's go to the phones. Let's take a call from Jansen. What's up, Jansen?
0: Hey, I did, along the lines of the MLB, what in y'all's opinion started the downtrend of just the viewers, not wanting to watch it and all that? Because it just seems, I know we all talk about the advertising and lack of marketing the MLB does, but was it the steroid era after Bonds and all that? Or what is y'all's opinion on that? Because it just seems like it's just getting worse and worse
3: and worse. In my opinion, it's a snowball effect. The 94 lockout set a bad taste and really, really hampered Major League Baseball. And then the steroid era came on the heels of that. That hasn't been good for it. But you know what I think it really is, Mark? I think it is the degradation of the attention span of us as a society. And I'm not saying that from some high point. Like, I'm on my phone as much as anybody is. But baseball is a sport that you got to pay attention to, and you have to enjoy the nuance of the sport. It's not a scoring fest, although it's been this year a pretty crazy scoring fest. And I think that they've done things to fix it to some degree. The pitch clock has helped. Some of those tweaks that they've done to the sport has helped. But I think we just don't have the attention span to really enjoy baseball the way that you have to.
2: I think that the moves they've made have changed a bunch. I think that they've helped a lot.
3: No, I think that they've helped the sport. I just don't think they've gotten enough people to come back and pay attention to it.
2: Man, I don't know. I think the sport is to me, the television numbers are up.
1: Nationally and locally, Mark.
2: Yeah, I think that they're pretty good. I think baseball's going in the right direction. I think we've had some really good postseasons the last couple of years. I mean, hate the Dodgers all you want. They were in a run for their money the entire way against Toronto. That was a great World Series last year. I mean, it goes to extra innings in the final game. I mean, we could have had a different team. I thought that was really good theater. So I think it is going in the right direction. And if they couldn't afford it, they wouldn't be paying guys $600 million. So that's what I think most of these negotiations – when it comes to labor, is really about the owners that have different philosophies and different budgets need to kind of come to an agreement with each other, more so as opposed to what the players necessarily want.
3: I want to say one more thing about the salary cap, too. I think it's a bad idea always to try and alter the sport for one entity. Tiger Woods comes in, he's playing a different game than a lot of people, and you change everything just for Tiger Woods is not the best idea. If you're trying to change things just to make the Dodgers come back down to the orbit of everybody else, that's not a good idea. If you're going to change things for the betterment overall, all right, let's have that conversation. But if you just say, oh, the Dodgers are too good, we need to restrict them to make them not as good. You just said it yourself. I mean, it could have easily been a different team last year. They were in a fight for it. I don't think you need to change everything just for that one team. They've done it forever, or there's been the discussion of it forever with the Yankees. And the Yankees, they go through streaks where they'll win championships, but it's not like the Yankees are the dominant team year in and year out, at least in modern history.
2: Yeah. There are some TV issues, but I think the NBA has some of these similar TV issues. You know, it says regional blackouts, texters are texting and refusing to have 30 different subscriptions to watch the games I want.
3: When Lottery Bob can't get his Yankees on Amazon, that's a problem.
1: Oh, we had a dream vision from him last week that the Yankees were going to sweep the Dodgers.
3: Oh, yeah, I was here for that on the front end.
1: Yeah.
3: I was here for the prediction, not for the failure of the prediction.
1: Yeah.
2: I mean, I do not spend a ton of money to watch my favorite team, but I hardly ever have issues. But I have a lot of subscriptions, but say I didn't have an Apple TV subscription and they've got a Friday night game, may not be able to see that one. And if it's an important one, then I understand your frustration. But You know, the MLB package is going to be pretty good for you if you're an out-of-market fan. I mean, this Cardinals are considered in-market. It's $99 for the year. Well worth it. It was $99 for the year for the Thunder games. Well worth it. Cheapest form of entertainment if you're a sports fan that's out there.
3: Do we know what the Thunder are going to be on this year?
2: We do not. I would assume that we're getting pretty close to figuring that stuff out.
3: I got a pitch yesterday from a streaming service. And they were like, come back to – it was somebody that I'd used before. They said, come back to us and you're going to get X, X, X, and X. And it's like, this is the price. But then when you read the fine print, it's another $30 a month because you got to pay the sports licensing fees on top of it. And one of the things they were pitching was Oklahoma City Network. Well, we don't know what that network's going to be, so how can you guarantee me that I'm going
1: to
3: get that?
1: Well, like for baseball, if you get access to like the old FanDuel, Bally, Fox Sports, whatever, they just put a channel that's just for your sports team X right next to those channels, and you immediately have access to it. That's what it's worked like for the Rangers and the Astros here in market, that is.
2: Yeah, I got those. I got those as well. But this is a weird market because you have so many teams that are in the market. Rangers, Royals, Cardinals, Astros, since there's not one team here. All right, we'll take a break. We'll come back. We're going to have Pat Strathman on to talk about that game in Wichita last night. We can continue to take your phone calls. Got some guys wanting to talk a little football. If you want to talk football, shoot us a text. We'll discuss. The show is your palette. Whatever you decide that you want to discuss, we can do it. Keep it locked in here, 98.1 WWLS, the Sports Animal.
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3: You gotta be careful, man. You're gonna blow out an O-ring.
16: The eighth I am.
3: Oh, there he is. Herman's Hermits. Okay, I had some breaking news I was going to get to you. We've got a special guest on the phones, but Lincoln Riley's at the podium at Big Ten Media Day, so let's go to that.
17: Watching us through the last few years take on some of the different challenges and changes that we've had, a new coaching staff, a new president, a new AD, a new conference, most recently moving into the Bloom football facility about 10 days ago. We've had so much change, and right now I feel like our alignment is as strong as it's ever been, and I think that's why, you know, some of the results throughout the offseason have kind of shown themselves in terms of the way that we've recruited, bringing in the top recruiting class in the country, the way that we've been able to retain and also add to our coaching staff, especially bringing in noted coordinators, Gary Patterson on defense and Mike Eckler on special teams. Very proud and excited of the roster that we've built. I know our recruiting class has certainly gotten a lot of attention, but when you look at some of the returners that we have one of the most experienced groups in the country in terms of returning starters, returning a starting quarterback, both starting running backs, an offensive line and defensive line that I think have depth and talent unlike any of my first 4 years at USC. And so, you know, I got a great vantage point in my years at Oklahoma of what, you know, great alignment and what a steady leadership really looks like in a program. And I could sit here today and say, you know, really for the first time at USC, I feel, you know, all of those things operating at a high level and are very, very steady right now. And with that, the momentum has been created, and it's been fun to see our program grow in all the areas that you need to be a championship-level program. And so,
3: all right, we'll follow along and see if Lincoln says anything of note.
2: Lincoln did say something there. He complimented the alignment of the University of Oklahoma's athletic director and president, the two people that he walked out on and left.
1: Great alignment they have, though.
3: All right, so before we go to the phone, we were talking about this earlier, and I said when we talked about the Ohio State announcement that a team that I thought would rival Ohio State in terms of the value of selling the patching on their jersey, even though it would look very odd to see an advertisement on a Notre Dame jersey, was Notre Dame. Notre Dame has just announced that SoFi is going to be their sponsor, and they will have patches for the foreseeable future on all athletic uniforms for the University of Notre Dame, and a deal that is reported to be somewhere between $18 and $20 million.
2: That's a huge amount of money. I mean, so you know, I would think that, you know, when they announce that for Oklahoma, it'll probably be in the vicinity of that. I mean, I would say 14, 15, 16 million, something like that per season. And so that's why, again, like I That's why I think that if you just say that one school, you know, is going to get the same amount as one conference, or pretty close to that. If OU is going to get $16 million worth of revenue for that, and the Big 12 conference school is going to get $1 million, that's why I'm saying it's such a low ball for your mark.
3: Well, given the fact that the entire Big 12 conference got what Notre Dame is getting individually, but I would argue, again, that the exposure of Notre Dame, now, I mean, you could look at the math, you could look at the populations, and, you know, you could figure out the exposure numbers that you'd be getting, but it seems illogical that you could get an entire conference and it's going to be less valuable over 14 teams or whatever the number is in the Big 12 now, versus one team in Notre Dame. But I do think Notre Dame is that valuable as an entity that it makes sense that somebody would go out and pay that money for them.
2: Ohio State and Michigan are that valuable as entities too. But it's maybe reading between the lines, or not even reading between the lines, of what kind of crisis the Big 12 is in as a group.
3: Right, for sure. Okay, but let's finish the hour. Now, we do have a guest coming up at the top of the hour. We're going to talk about this melee in Kansas. But let's go to the phones. We ask and you shall receive. It took a week and a half, but we put out the bat signal, and here's White Fire. White Fire, I've been worried about you.
18: I got the bat signal earlier.
3: I've been worried about you, man. We were talking about you a week ago Friday, and then we didn't hear from you. I thought maybe you'd gotten some of that bad lettuce.
18: No. Hey, Mark, I do accept texts. I just don't send them.
3: Oh.
2: You do it. You do text, but you don't. What now? What?
3: He doesn't receive. He receives texts, but he will not text you back.
2: Okay, cool. So if I text you something of urgency, you would see it. It's just, I mean, I don't need a response.
1: Power move.
18: Exactly.
2: Fair enough. I think a lot of people should employ that method.
3: I mean,
2: at least have that expectation.
3: He's got things to do. He can't be typing out a message to you.
2: No, I totally understand.
3: So
18: yeah, I'm writing a song called "One of These Days." Right now, it's like having one of them days. You know what I mean? It ain't going right. That's what it's about. I heard this old cowboy. I was watching an old cowboy show. He said, "Mama always said, what was that? Let me get it right. Mama always said there'd be days like these." I said, "Well, that's my first lyric."
3: I like it. I can't wait to hear the finished product.
18: I was talking to my brother a while back. He said something that really hit me on running backs. You know, you're getting a shotgun, you hand off to your running back, he'd had a standstill, and by the time, you know, why not, and he made sense, why not get in high formation and run up, you know, straight up, and at least your running back is moving already when he gets the ball. You know what I mean?
2: It's loud where I am right now. I couldn't tell if Whitefire is trying to coordinate. Is he trying to coordinate an offense? If he is, I'm down with it.
1: Wants to run the I formation, maybe run the bone a little bit.
2: Yeah.
18: Well, I'm talking about you. When the guy gets the ball, he's moving. When you're standstill in a shotgun, you start with, you know, you're standstill, then you take off. You know what I'm saying?
1: Head of steam, Whitefire.
18: Well,
2: I love it.
18: I thought, well, that's, you know, learn about like karate. You learn, you know, we're real good for right and foot and left. I mean, our right cross and right kick. Then we busted our shins in a sparring one day, and our left wasn't very good at all. So we had to get good at both.
3: I understand.
18: Good at both.
3: Yeah.
18: Running and passing. Don't just focus on one. But, you know, that's my philosophy for today.
3: Well, all right. Well, that's good. And they got to be like water, right?
18: Flow like water.
3: All right, flow like water. All right, Whitefire.
18: That means, Brad? It means your mind.
3: Oh, yeah.
18: Don't be thinking all this. Don't think I got to do this. I'm going to do that. Just let it flow, and you automatically know what to do.
3: Well, I'm glad to know that you're doing all right, because I was worried about you.
18: Well, I appreciate it.
3: All right, man. Well, don't be a stranger. We appreciate you calling and checking in.
2: All right, see you, Fire.
18: Y'all have a good one.
3: See you, man.
2: Yeah, all right. We got a lot of stuff going on right now. So we will take a break. We'll come back. We got another hour straight ahead. Pat Strathman coming up next from Wichita. Stay tuned.
19: 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I'm going to text them right now.
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2: All right, welcome back, Middle of the Day Show. Continuing here, I'm at Lincoln West Golf Course today. Big basketball skirmish last night going on in Wichita. Pat Strathman joins us from ESPN Wichita. He was calling the game last night for Wichita State. The Wichita State alumni team taking on the Kansas alumni team in the basketball tournament. What up, Pat? How are you doing, man?
8: Wait, hold on. I'm actually on the air with the Oklahoma Sportscaster of the Year. Wow.
3: Yeah,
8: what
3: baby.
8: A big, big deal.
3: It is a big deal.
8: I love it. Well, congrats again, my friend. And yeah, crazy stuff. I like to think that there's probably not much action going on at the golf course that you're at right now. So I'm sure it's a little bit quieter out there on the links.
2: What? Was that place, how many tickets were sold to that last night? Could you, if I wanted to go, to have to scalp a ticket? Could I have gotten in?
8: It's crazy. So here's the thing. So the attendance, according to the box score, it said 7,000. 7,042 is what it was. I'm sitting there courtside. I'm looking around the roundhouse, and I'm seeing some rows near the top that aren't being filled. I felt like that place was closer to 9,000 people rather than 7,000 people. It was insane. I had so many people ask me, hey, do you have tickets? Can I use some tickets? I'm like, just go to the game. It's going to be a fantastic time. Little did they know that they were going to get a game, but also a brawl. Turned into a pay-per-view wrestling type event in Wichita last night. Crazy stuff. But yes, you could have gone. It's just, man, you would have been sitting up in the nosebleeds, that's for sure.
3: What set off the brawl, the melee? Like, what started it? Did you see it? I mean, obviously you saw it when it was happening, but did you see the provocation and what led to the thing?
8: Well, let's start with the buildup before the game itself. The basketball tournament, when it was created here in Wichita, you had everyone wanting this matchup to take place. Aftershocks versus back then Mass Street, now Jayhawks Hoops. KU alum versus Wichita State alum. Everyone's still on the high from the win in the 2015 NCAA tournament for Wichita State en route to a Final Four appearance. Everyone wanting to see that type of matchup happen again. But over the years, we've had a bracket that would really put both those teams down the path for this to happen. But someone would mess up. Either Wichita State would lose, or you'd see KU lose. Heck, even K-State, throw them into the mix. Because Michael Beasley, the amount of Wichita State fans that wanted to see Michael Beasley in that type of setting last night, I think there are a lot of people that wanted to see that matchup take place, although I fear what would have happened if Michael Beasley was out there on the floor compared to some of the other guys, but I digress. But it's been years. We've been wanting this matchup to take place. Finally, you get it. So you finally get that juice. The energy level was really perfect in that game. There was some trash talking taking place, as it normally does throughout the course of the first half. But what really set it off was with 2 minutes and change to go in the second quarter. Mario Chalmers, the guy who hit the shot for the 2008 national championship, going up against Rashard Kelly, a guy who's a really good rebounder, a tough guy who played for Wichita State. A shot is missed. Mario Chalmers does the typical hook and hold, as most smaller players do on post players, just the way it goes. Believe me, as a former post player, it happens all the damn time. And you see them go after the rebound. They both land. Mario Chalmers gets shoved a little bit. Foul is called. Rashard Kelly had a little bit more of a push at the end. Chalmers goes on the floor into the corner. You have a little bit of a skirmish, and then everyone sprints to that corner. Everyone leaves the bench. Pretty much everyone leaves the bench. So then we spent 20 minutes reviewing. You had TBT officials trying to figure out who's available. So you have 9 players in total get ejected. We're down to 6 versus 6. That's what we had for the remainder of the game last night. And then you get to the very end. Of course, you have the emotions very high. Frank Mason knocks down a logo 3 to give Jayhawk Supes the victory. Jacob Hanna is waving goodbye to the fans in the stand. He comes circling around. Marcus Keene, who was the basketball tournament MVP last year. Marcus Keene, him and Jacob Hanna going head-to-head throughout the course of the game. Marcus Keene had 7 turnovers last night, didn't play his best. He ends up shoving Jacob Hanna, and that's when things got out of control. Jacob Hanna gets pulled back by his teammate at Washburn University and Andrew Orr. Everything seems to be okay. Zeke Mayo is having a conversation with Marcus Keene and Trey Wade. Keene gets away from the scuffle and then comes over and drills Jacob Hanna, who goes flying back of his head, collides with the nose of one of the GMs for Jayhawk Supes, and then that's when you saw more craziness ensue from that point forward. It was absolutely pandemonium, and I still sit here this afternoon still looking on social media and seeing more videos of different angles and going, dang, I missed that. It was just a big black eye, really, for the city of Wichita last night.
2: Was it 60-40, 70-30 Wichita State people?
8: That's a fair question. There were more KU people than you probably think, but 70-30 is probably a good way to describe it. Both fan bases really brought the juice. I was really impressed with the amount of people who showed up for KU, because when they played in Bramlage on Tuesday night last week, it was 90% K-State purple. And that's what allowed them to get the win 80-61 in that first game. Game 2 in Topeka, more so KU fans, but there was a good amount of purple inside Lee Arena. It was a sellout crowd of 2,775. Then you get the Friday game 3, a decent amount of KU fans showed up, but still not a whole heck of a lot. But last night, I think you could probably say, yes, 70% of them were Shocker fans, but there were a good amount of Jayhawk fans that were there to witness everything take place as well.
3: What do you think this means for this tournament moving forward, and what does it mean for the upcoming season in terms of setting the tone with this event happening this far out from the season as it did?
8: Yeah, well, it's a very good question. I think you put a focus on the Aftershocks first rather than the Jayhawks hoops. Let's talk about the Aftershocks. They end up winning the $1 million prize last year. When they did that, there were serious conversations of whether or not the Aftershocks would return for TBT 2026. They ultimately decide after a couple of months, you know what, let's run it back. $1 million is great. This is $2 million. Let's go ahead and go after it. Let's go ahead and run the table, if you will. Well, then you see the loss last night. Now it's over, and many people wondering if the Aftershocks themselves are going to return for 2027. I still think that they'll probably be talked into it, because we all know, too, if you draw a bunch of fans, TBT wants to see you. TBT wants you in the tournament because they know what's going on. There's a pride factor in all this. There's a reason why they're picking certain alumni squads and putting them in certain locations, because they know that from a crowd perspective, they're going to draw really well. And Wichita has been the hub for the basketball tournament really since the tournament was created a long time ago. So I think it might be a little bit too early to say that the Aftershocks are done. There's one thing I will tell you, though. Marcus Keene's probably not going to return, and rightfully so. Right now, I've had sources tell me that the gal who ended up getting hit and Jacob Hanna will get shoved, those two are pressing charges on Marcus Keene. So we got to wait and see what happens there from a legal standpoint. For Jayhawk Supes, a lot of energy was used last night. Are they going to be able to hop on a plane and get out to Lexington and be able to perform at the highest of levels? I would have my doubts. But the one thing I will say about Jayhawk Supes in this tournament, they haven't played their best at all. Every game has been a problem in some area, but once you get to gut check time, you guys are used to seeing this from KU basketball over the years. When the going gets tough, they find a way to just get the win. They might be shooting poorly, but they find a way to have the toughness to get the win. So I know all their players are going to be available. I would think Jacob Hanna, who's the one who had the gash on the back of his head, I think he's probably sewn up and probably good to go for the game tomorrow. As for the basketball tournament itself, who knows? I think it's a fair thing to wonder if this thing has run its course. I don't know what you can do with TBT officials and say, hey, listen, like the no tolerance policy, how can you really enforce something like this? Because keep in mind, this isn't a league. It's not like you can go out there and impose a suspension. You can't really say, hey, this guy's going to be suspended for the next two games. I don't think they can really go about doing that. So how do you go about getting control if you're the basketball tournament officials? I will tell you, last week, KUK State, there were some moments that were crazy. Michael Beasley kissing the cheek of Carlton Bragg Jr. last Tuesday was one of the most craziest things I've ever seen in person. Just because if a grown man kissed me on the cheek, if I came over and kissed you on the cheek, you'd be wanting to box up. I know you would.
2: No, I'd take a kiss.
8: Okay.
2: In the context of what it was, probably matters some. But I mean, will we see Wichita State KU in hoops anytime soon? I mean, I don't know that this would help or hurt. I mean, KU doesn't need to put fans in the arena. I mean, they can play anybody they want. Wichita State really doesn't need to put a whole lot of fans in the arena. So,
8: Yeah, I don't really know in the future. Wichita State does have a game against Kansas State in Kansas City coming up in the fall, which I think is a good game for both of them. Because keep in mind, Paul Mills, you guys know Paul Mills pretty well, who's at Oral Roberts and now coming up this way, and every year has been an improvement with him leading the charge at Wichita State. They were a win away in the American Conference Championship game to go on to the NCAA tournament. Now they bring back 10 guys. They sprinkle in a couple of newcomers that I think are going to be very high-impact players for this upcoming year. And on paper, you would say that Wichita State is the preseason favorite to go out there and win the American Conference. Now, stuff on paper doesn't matter. You have to go out there and earn it. But I do think Wichita State's got a lot going for them going into 2026, 2027, which is why them scheduling a game against Kansas State, that could be a big win for K-State. If the Wildcats were on the bubble for the NCAA tournament, that's a big game for Wichita State to try to get a quad two win if they can in order to improve their chances for the NCAA tournament. But specifically KU and Wichita State, you had the showdown a few years back that was in Kansas City. Wichita State got blasted in that basketball game. I think now, more so than ever before, these non-Power 4 schools like Wichita State, if you're good, odds are no one probably wants to schedule you. Everyone's going to look at it and go, well, what's the benefit I get out of this? If I invite Wichita State over here, what's the benefit I get? If we beat them, well, that doesn't result in a quad 2 win for me or a quad 1 win for me. It's probably a quad 3. Do I care about a Q3 when I can go out there and schedule some more typical blue bloods? I mean, that's really the approach for KU. I know Wichita State would love to play that game, but the downside is if you're good, there's going to be a lot of Power 4 schools that are going to be a little bit more reluctant to schedule you for an upcoming season. So
3: That's an interesting point. I mean, no, you make a really good point, and that's where a school like Wichita State kind of gets caught as a tweener. That's unfortunate. What I was going to ask you, though, before we let you go, is the old adage is no publicity is bad publicity. Having been in the building and seen this thing go down and now see the aftermath of it, do you stand by that adage?
8: No.
3: Yeah, I don't think so.
8: I mean, I don't think it's good at all, really. And
3: it's not good for the city. It's not good for the schools.
8: It's not good for the city. Not good for the schools. Not good for TBT. There's not a single person or entity that ends up coming out on top smelling like roses. Because we didn't even talk about some of the other stuff. you have, as part of the skirmish here at the very end, you have Billy Preston coming over to try and get into Marcus Keene's face in a corner. You have a fan, an older fan, put his hands on the back of Billy Preston to try to pull him off and even touched him in the face. And you have Billy Preston who wants to try and swipe back because, hey, a fan just touched me. I want to go ahead and take some punches. Then a younger gal tried to get involved in that mess as well. You have fans in the stands. I didn't know where to look last night, guys. It was happening all across the board. And as a father of two little girls now, I'm looking directly to my right, and there's this little girl who's out there on the court just in tears, petrified, terrified of what's going on. And that's how, when I saw that, I go, yeah, this is out of hand. It's not going to be a good thing for anyone. TBT, Jayhawks Hoops, the Aftershocks. And what's crazy, I think it all could have been avoided if it wasn't for just really one player who's not a Wichita State alum who took exception to some celebrating that was happening on the court. So, yeah, I don't think there's any sort of a way to look at this and go, hey, this is great for us. Frank Mason III hit a 35-footer. No one's talking about that. The only thing that people are talking about is what in the heck went down in Wichita that caused things to turn into a WWE match.
2: Yeah, I know how important that tournament has been and how passionate the basketball fans are of Wichita. I mean, it's been great there for a long period of time, but that was a complete a-hole move for sure from Keene. I hope he gets properly punished for it. I mean, it was ugly that the staffer was kind of in the area, but even for a guy that was athlete playing in the game, it was an incredibly cheap shot, a blind shot. So,
8: and if you want to double down on that, Mark, you have tweets. Social media is so good for many reasons, but also so bad. Now, they've since deleted the tweets, but you had two players, Marcus Keene and Marcus McDuffie. Marcus Keene, after the game, said number two of Kansas is a hoe, and that would be Jacob Hanna. And everyone, of course, saw that on Twitter. That doesn't surprise me. What was surprising was seeing Marcus McDuffie, a former Shocker, say, well, what is that gal doing on the floor anyways? I'm sorry. You didn't just really just say it's her fault for being on the floor. That's a horrible look. And that's why he took it down, because he knew that was the incorrect take. And now we sit and wait to see how things play out from a legal standpoint. I hope that Marcus Keene does indeed get handled by whoever, because that was just seeing all the different angles. Because I thought to myself, okay, trying to put myself in his shoes, like what went down, that there's no way to explain and really back up what he did last night, because all this could have been avoided if it wasn't for him deciding to go to Jacob Hanna a couple different times, and then you saw the result: a broken nose from one of the staffers, a gash on the head, and a terrified child who was to my right last night, just insane stuff. And a night that I will never forget. I want to forget, but a night I will probably never forget because of all the events that transpired.
2: Pat, thanks for your time, man. Let's catch up. We'd love to talk to you soon.
8: Absolutely love it. Thank you so much, fellas. You enjoy the rest of the week. And, hey, football's almost here, fellas. Maybe we got a little taste of it last night. Football's almost here, though.
3: That's one way to put it. Appreciate it, Pat.
1: Appreciate you guys.
2: Pat Strathman.
4: That's a little WWE preview for SummerSlam this weekend, I think.
3: That was kind of a SummerSlam that they had. I mean, that's not good for the city, man. I know things happen and things are beyond the control, and I'm not blaming Wichita for it, but I just think it's unfortunate that they kind of built that thing into this great event that they're getting that many people to come out for, and now you're going to think, God, do I want to get in the middle of that when you don't know what's going to go down? I'm not saying that it is going to happen again. It's just that's the math that you go through in your head when you decide whether you're going to go to an event or not.
2: That's an interesting situation because there's a lot at stake there. I mean, a pretty good chunk of change for guys that aren't making money. I mean, like all of these guys are playing in, overseas. I mean, there was one dude, I was looking at the bios the other night because I was watching the game between Wichita State and New Mexico. Dudes are playing in Iraq. I mean, you know, you're not making a lot of money. So if you get a chance to get that, I don't know, I guess it could get kind of way more heated because there's really no recourse.
3: Yeah.
2: I mean, this guy's going to be dealt with legally, I think. I mean, from those charges being filed and, you know, could go to jail and that type of stuff. But you can't get suspended from playing in the next TBT. You know,
3: right.
2: Who cares, you know? So, all right. Anyway, we got to take a break. We'll come back. We got a lot more planned here on, we'll check back in and see if Lincoln Riley complimented the University of Oklahoma.

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3: 18 under. So we had a tie between the team from Calumet and the team from Fort Cobb.
4: I don't think you should be able to enter the clubhouse and look at the scoreboard before you declare your score.
3: Yeah.
4: I think there needs to be some clerical management there.
5: Agreed.
3: Yeah, we're going to try to break the tie here.

0: we'll see what happens.
1: So. Hey, I want to talk a couple of NFL notes. I know you want to get into the Big Ten and Lincoln Riley, and I do want to talk about that before we're finished for the day. But there's a couple of NFL things that I wanted to touch on. One is they were asking the question on ESPN this morning, does Aaron Donald make the Rams the odds-on favorite to win the NFC? And to me, that is a that's a stupid question. Why wouldn't the Rams be the favorite to win the NFC anyway? The question would be, how much more likely does the addition of Aaron Donald make the Rams to win the NFC? I mean, I'm not saying that there aren't other teams out there that could win the NFC, but if you're picking favorites right now, you're hard-pressed to do better than the Rams.
2: I don't know how much. No, it doesn't make them. It makes them more of a favorite. I mean, when he retired, I still think he was at the very top of his game. Anytime you had an impact player at that position, that was
1: Yeah, and I'm not arguing that he doesn't make them better, because he does. Right. I'm just saying they're a really good team, if not on paper, the best team in the NFC right now. And then when you throw Aaron Donald into that, that's just the cherry on top.
2: Yeah, it just seems like something that, because he probably is in good enough shape to potentially try that. I think if what you're saying here is that I don't know that it makes that big a difference this season. I mean, adding Myles Garrett makes a big, big difference.
1: I agree.
2: I don't know that Aaron Donald, after 2 years away, makes that big a difference.
1: But it certainly doesn't make them worse if he were to come back.
2: Cross your fingers and say, let's hope this works out for the best.
1: And I agree with that.
3: Are you all surprised that this is actually coming to fruition, with Sean McVay talking about it at training camp to the press, that Aaron Donald could come back? That's fairly surprising to me.
1: It is a little bit to me, too. That makes me think that it probably is going to happen. Otherwise, why would he be talking about it? Now, I will tell you this, though, and I do think the Rams are the best team in the NFC on paper, but I also saw the proposal of, would you take the Rams and let somebody else have the field? And there's no way I'm doing that, because Matt Stafford is older, and I realize that they've got some contingency plans in place, but if I'm going to take one team in a conference and somebody else is going to take the field, I'd rather be on the field side of that.
2: For the Rams in the field versus for the NFC?
1: Yeah.
2: Oh, that's the 102% field.
1: Yeah, I'm taking the field. I think the Rams the best team in the NFC on paper, but I'm taking the field. The odds are in my favor by taking the field.
2: Too many injuries, too much up in the air.
1: Right.
2: I mean, in the NFL, I think you could even – it's difficult to pick a Super Bowl team with 4 weeks to go in the season than to say, yeah, I take a team over the field.
1: All right, now here's the other NFL note that I wanted to get into. Go ahead.
2: I got some good news here during the break. My good buddy Danny Higginbottom from Nacho Mama's Beef Jerky, who's always at the Ultimate Food Fair, says that there's a local wrestling group in Oklahoma City that I think we might be able to get JMO out there to be a ring announcer.
1: Well, now, wait a minute. You were just poo-pooing me trying to help him out a minute ago, saying you didn't want him to have another gig, and now you're going to throw him the assist.
2: As you open up the door, I'm going to help my man out. I mean, I'm going to try to launch his career, and then, you know, maybe JMO will remember the little people as he moves
1: I like to see people fulfill their dreams, so that's why I'm trying to help him out and give him some pathways.
2: Aaron Donald, JMO.
1: Whoever.
2: Calumet golf team.
1: Whoever it might be. All right, here's the other NFL note that I wanted to talk about. Do you believe that Baker Mayfield is actually going to not negotiate for a contract extension now that training camp has started?
2: He's not in a terrible spot. I don't know what's going on with the Bucs, that they don't want to pay Baker Mayfield and they don't want to pay Vita Vea. Vita Vea is an elite run-stopping defensive tackle, which is the most important position in the NFL that nobody ever talks about. I think it would be dumb not to pay either one of those guys.
1: Well, here's what I think. This is where I think the Buccaneers are coming from on the Baker thing. Is at Baker's age, even though he's played really well, they got a $40 million deal for this year. And then, if they give him an extension, what are they going to give him? A three-year deal again? Another three-year deal? So if they follow the path that is laid out in front of them, they play him on the $40 million deal this year, they could franchise him next year, and he's at a point in his career that's not a terrible gamble, right? Like, he could go back, he could have another lights-out year this year, and he could say, I want to get paid X amount of dollars, but they still have the potential to franchise him. And so I think that they're playing the odds on this deal. I don't buy that if the Buccaneers came back to Baker, this is why I asked the question the way that I did. I don't buy that if the Buccaneers came back and said, all right, we know you're in training camp and you said that was the hard deadline, but here's what we've got to offer. I think that he would listen to the offer. So I don't think that there is a hard wall in terms of negotiating for an extension just because training camp starts.
2: Yeah, I agree. I mean, I'm sure that he wants to focus on that. Besides, his agent's going to handle all of that anyway.
1: Right.
2: I mean, 30, that's kind of the going rate for a quarterback. So if Baker Mayfield, he's the 16th highest paid quarterback in the NFL right now. And some of that has to do with when your number comes up.
1: Mm-hmm.
2: So I think that I think Baker is better than that.
1: I agree with that.
2: A lot better than that. I think that it's better than that. So that there should be some wiggle room here for negotiation. And I don't think Baker would mind having the transition tag put on him or the franchise tag put on him. I mean,
1: the transition tag is ludicrous to me for a team. I never understand. Indianapolis did that, and I don't understand why a team would do that, because you basically say, we're going to guarantee you a little bit less money, but you've got the ability to go out and negotiate a deal. I mean, that's kind of the best of both worlds for the player.
2: Well, if I'm Baker's agent, this is right about now. I mean, like, I think he could be a lot more greedy or selfish about this, is because I think that he would be able to sign a deal someplace. I mean, there'll be a team that thinks they can probably win, where he might be an upgrade for what they've got on that roster. And this is about the time in his career where you want to be signing a long-term deal. You don't want to just be going on the – I mean, it's one thing for George Pickens to be going on the franchise tag in Dallas. One is he's making a bunch of money, but he's got more and more multiple-year contracts to earn. I don't know that Baker's in that same spot.
1: Yeah, I don't think Baker is Matthew Stafford. I don't think he's going to be playing at that age. But Baker's only 31. So, I mean, it is feasible. It is feasible.
2: 31, a 4-year deal to get him to 35, that would be what I'm looking for.
1: And I think that's fair.
2: Year to year at 32, 31, 32, 33
1: right.
2: As a quarterback.
1: I think that's very realistic. It's not like we're talking about Baker is 35 and he's looking for a 3-4-year deal. We're talking about a 31-year-old dude that gets you to 35. That's very realistic in this era of the NFL, and he's proven that he can be a consistent deliverer for teams, and he's done it with a lot of adversity through the course of his career. So I think it's fair to give him a deal. I think that the Buccaneers are trying to kind of hedge their bets right now.
2: Jerky Boy just sent me a text and said that, you know, Houston Texans, I mean, I would have advised them. I saw enough of C.J. Stroud during the playoffs last year to say, for me, it would be time to find another quarterback. But there's always going to be a team out there.
1: Arizona Again, Cardinals. I wouldn't want Baker to go to Arizona, because I think that would be the cemetery for him. But I mean, there are teams out there that you could, as a good deliverable quarterback, that you could get to pay you money.
3: Oh, but Brad, Nate Hackett locked up his guy Jacoby Brissett to the lucrative 1-year deal. They're set to go in Arizona.
1: God, they are such a horrible organization.
3: I was very surprised to see Nathaniel Hackett as an offensive coordinator in Arizona. I'm surprised that guy's still churning around as a coordinator, not something lower than that.
1: Well, he's a coordinator in Arizona.
3: Well, there you go.
1: That is lower than that. It's not like he's a coordinator in Dallas.
3: Aaron Rodgers' personal QB coach.
1: So it'll be interesting to keep an eye on this through training camp. And I think you're right, Mark. I don't think that Baker wants to think about it. I think that's why he said what he said. But the agent is going to do the bulk of the work. And if the agent comes to him and says, hey, this is the deal that we got, Baker gives it a thumbs up or a thumbs down. It's not like he's got to spend a lot of time thinking about it. I'm sure they've already got a plan in place of, okay, so if you play through the year, then you get into this situation, then we'll do it this way. I mean, a good agent is going to have contingency plans for whatever the scenario might be that are laid out there. The biggest issue for Baker is he's playing on a 1-year deal, and it's a good money 1-year deal, but if he gets hurt, then he's in a bad spot.
2: I bought a Buccaneers hat at the airport that kind of obliges me to root for the Buccaneers.
3: You're
2: this
3: a Bucks
2: year.
3: Guy I'm, now, Mark.
2: Yeah, I'm a Bucks guy after making it on the Tampa Bay Buck pirate ship with Captain Fear.
1: I got a Bucks hat. I didn't buy it at the airport in Tampa, but I love that logo.
3: The middle of the day show is a Bucks show.
1: Well, it's not really a Bucks show, but I just think they got one of the cooler logos out there.
2: Yeah. It was expensive at the airport, but anyway.
3: Anything for fandom, right? So, no, just to close the book on Nathaniel Hackett, because I feel obligated to say this whenever I bring it up. Do you guys know what Nathaniel Hackett calls touchdowns by chance?
2: No, what?
3: He calls them tugaliciouses. Oh, so each individual touchdown is a tugalicious. Plural of that would be tugaliciouses. Thanks.
2: Oh, boy.
1: That is...
3: Nathaniel Hackett, offensive coordinator of the Arizona Cardinals.
2: This could be a short-lived fandom, because if my team is just not going to pay people, including very key elements on the defensive line and a quarterback, I will move on quickly. It will be one night on the pirate ship, and we had that to look back on fondly.
3: Well, you guys brought up like how the Rams being favorites, taking them versus the field, and obviously they are the favorites, but how fickle being a favorite is in the NFL and football in general, because injuries happen so much. Maybe the Bucs are hedging their bets that if like all these injuries go the wrong way, maybe we want the high position in the draft versus having a franchise quarterback into his mid-30s, for example.
1: That's what I'm saying. I do think that they're hedging their bets because they know that they have the franchise tag in their back pocket. So they're going to pay him a bunch of money to do that, but they're going to pay him a bunch of money anyway. So what does it matter to them? The onus is on Baker, because like I was saying, at 31 years old, if he gets a significant injury this year, he's going to get paid for this year, but then who knows what happens after that, if he's able to come back, if somebody's going to pay him to come back. So he's in the spot where he seems to me that I would be really motivated to want to get an extension of some sort so I had some cushion.
2: They got to deal with losing free agents, too. So,
1: Okay, let's take a break. If you want to join us, 405-900-WWLS, we could talk to you. We'll get into what Lincoln Riley had to say. Mark has already given Lincoln his props for Lincoln giving props to the OU organization. You think he's eating a little humble pie? Is that what that was? Is that him trying to look like a good guy? Like, what's the meaning behind him saying that Oklahoma's organization is good?
2: Because it's the truth. I mean, like,
1: it is the truth, but you don't have to admit to something being the truth.
2: And then you got to go through multiple athletic directors. I mean, at one place in time, it kind of makes you appreciate what you missed, you know, what you're missing out on.
1: All right, Josh, hang on through the break. We will talk to you about SEC Media Days, and then we'll get into Big Ten Media Days, which featured USC today, and we'll get into all of that in our next segment on the Middle of the Day Show on a Tuesday on 98.1 The Sports Animal.
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0: yes I am. I don't know that I've ever heard their version of that.
1: I heard it for the first time this week that they had a version of it performed. It. I heard John Mayer does a show on the Grateful Dead channel on SiriusXM where he plays old live tracks.
0: Yeah.
1: And this was on it.
0: That's cool. It is the middle of the day show on a Tuesday. We're going to talk about Lincoln Riley and Big Ten Media Days, but first let's go to Josh on the Lucky Star line, 405-900-WWLS. What's up, Josh?
2: Hey, fellas. How are you?
0: Good.
2: Well, this is my first time to call, but I want to begin by welcoming J-Mo. J-Mo, I work at Cassidy School, and you are taking my seat next to Cade next year on the sideline on the basketball court.
1: I hope I can do it justice.
2: Oh, he speaks effusively of you, and we're lucky to have you.
0: Is that a done deal? Like, you're officially doing that?
1: I'm the associate head coach at Cassidy School for the varsity basketball team.
0: Yeah, an aristocrat.
2: So I was the Dwight Schrute of the coaching staff. I was the special assistant to the head coach, which just means it was a glorified way for me to hold his notes and his board, you know, during the game. But I'm so glad that J-Mo's coming on board.
0: Making dreams come true, man. I told you.
2: That's right. That's right. Well, listen, my question is for Mark. Mark, I didn't have a chance to hear a lot of your commentary on the SEC Media Days.
3: Uh-huh.
2: My question for you is just, I'm curious, after listening to players and coaches, who you think might be a dark horse that could really be a disruptive force in the SEC in terms of spoiling, you know, the playoff for
3: I got a couple for you. I'm a little bit, as far as how the media goes, I'm down on Ole Miss. I don't think Ole Miss is the third best team in the league. I'm down on LSU. I think there's too much hype about Lane going there, and they had too many other issues this season or last year to just gloss over and go, okay, Lane's going to go in there and do some hot yoga, and then all of a sudden they're going to back to the playoff. The teams I think that have an impact on the positive side is Tennessee, because I think that they're really good on the offensive defensive lines. They've got good linebackers there. I think that they probably could have had a little bit better fate. Josh Heupel's been good in the past with young quarterbacks. He's got two really highly recruited young ones, but they are young. So it probably out on them as far as winning the conference or getting to the championship game, but I do think they'll be better than people expect. And then the other team that I think is going to be way better than people think is Florida. I'm high on Summerall as a coach. I think that they have some talent on the team. I think it's a tough to play. I think that's going to be a really tough game for OU to go in there in the back half of the season. And they have upset. They have been, put it this way, they've not won many games, but they've been good enough to keep two teams out of the college football playoff the last 2 years. So I think there's some potential there. So,
0: Josh, do those qualify as disruptors for you?
2: I think so. I was curious to get your thoughts on Mississippi State. It seems like they were close last year. This year they have an upset and are able to do something maybe late in the season. That is a disruptor.
0: I was going to bring up Mississippi State and Auburn, and I'll tell you one that I think is a disruptor. I don't know if this truly qualifies, but it would fall in that category of the teams that you just talked about. And I don't mean this for here because we're focused on it, but I think Oklahoma could be a disruptor in the SEC this year.
3: But they made the playoff. I mean, like if you're not going to give me Florida with four wins,
0: that's fair.
3: As a disruptor.
0: I think that's fair, but I'm just saying from a national perspective.
3: High on OU.
0: From a national perspective, people aren't talking about OU the way they're talking about Georgia or Texas. And I think Oklahoma, if John Mateer plays as well as he did when he was healthy last year, and if they get a little bit of a run game, then I think Oklahoma could really spoil the plans for several teams.
3: We have an interview with Jeff Lebby from SEC Media Days up on the podcast page. And so all of that stuff is on YouTube. And, you know, we had a lot of good stuff. So if you haven't checked it out, you can go watch some of those, and I think you'll enjoy the content. But I Jeff says they're better. The biggest thing that they have to do to improve, I think, is to be able to get pressure on the quarterback. Like by the end of the year, teams are just scoring on them at will. So he brought in Zach Arnett, the former head coach there, as a defensive coordinator. I think that was a really good move because it's a guy that's familiar with the surroundings at Mississippi State, familiar with the recruiting. I think that Jeff is going to be good on offense. They got a couple of OU players on that side of the ball that is there. And this Kamario Taylor, their quarterback, he said him staying healthy is really big for Mississippi State, but it's a tough place to play. They played everybody good at home last year, with the exception, I think, of one team, the exception of Ole Miss late in the year. They had Texas, played really well. They played well against Georgia, beat Arizona State. So I don't think that Mississippi State is going to be in the conversation to make the playoff. I'm pretty sure of that. But, a good season for them would be to win three conference games after winning one last year.
0: All right, Josh. Thank you, man. Before we get out of here, Mark, you brought up something there that ties into Lincoln Riley for me. And this was the question I was going to ask you as we talked about Lincoln and his appearance at Big Ten Media Days today. His hiring of Gary Patterson, is that finally going to be the thing that gives them enough defense to be – I mean, they're going to have to be good on offense too. But is USC potentially finally going to have a defense that they can rely on with Gary Patterson coming in there?
3: Man, I don't know. I mean, I'm not sure. He's been away for a while, and some of his defenses were just getting lit at the end of his coaching career. But I like him. I think a lot of it just has to do with, at some point, Lincoln Riley is going to have to balance how he handles practice, how he handles recruiting, how he handles the entire program. It can't just be so one-sided of we're catering everything to offense. There's a little bit of that at OU. I mean, practice caters to the defense. I think some recruiting caters to the defense and stuff like that. If the offense is making plays on the defense in practice, the head coach is pissed.
0: Well, this was a problem.
3: And vice versa, same thing going on at USC. So.
0: Well, it was the same way at USC as it is at USC now when Lincoln Riley was at Oklahoma. It was flip-flopped the other way around. The reason I bring up the Gary Patterson thing, because I don't know what he's going to bring to the table, but we've seen high-profile defensive coordinators go to work for Lincoln Riley in the past, and it's not panned out. Like, it seems to me that there is a flaw in the programming of that system, and it has to do with Lincoln Riley. I think it probably has to do with what you just laid out there in terms of the way they practice and the way they focus.
3: I think still, though, the way they've recruited this year's incoming freshman class listed as number one. If they can keep some of those guys together, they should be pretty good.
0: I think I saw on the Big Ten Network they had them ranked fourth in the Big Ten. They had Oregon, Ohio State, Oregon, Indiana, and then I think USC. It may have been one other. I think it was USC, then Michigan.
3: Let's see here.
0: But I would think Penn State would be in there somewhere.
3: Now, USC, I think, is considered to be four. They won nine games last year. They got an experienced quarterback. But this is where, you've got Oregon, Washington, at Penn State, at Wisconsin, Ohio State, at Indiana. I mean, if they win the rest of their games and they lose three of those, they just go 3-3 during that stretch, they're not going to make the playoff.
0: Well, I'll put it this way.
3: The same record as a year ago, which I don't think is terrible, because not many teams in the Big Ten have that difficult of a schedule.
0: But I'll put it this way, and this is where I am with USC. I'll believe it when I see it. And when I see it, then I might change my attitude about it. But I am going to be skeptical of them under Lincoln Riley until proven otherwise.
3: I would if you just told me that I win on nine at – you know what I'm saying? And push on eight, I would take the over.
0: Well, I mean, that's not bad. Again, when we talk about recalibrating expectations, that is a respectable season. The question is, would it get you into the playoff? And then what are you going to do when you get in there? Because Lincoln does not have the best track record once he gets to the postseason.
3: There could be some really good teams this year at nine wins. I think there were some last year in that same boat that you're not going to make the playoffs.
0: Yeah.
4: You want a California team to buy stock in, look no further than the University of California, Los Angeles. Bob Chesney taking over. That's one of my win total overs.
0: You got a ticket on that?
4: I sure do.
0: Of course you do. Good Lord, man.
3: What's the USC win total?
0: You may need six jobs just to keep up with your tickets.
4: 8.5 for USC.
3: Yeah. I'll go. It's not my favorite bet, but if it was one of these where we got to bet everything, I'll take the over. That'll do it for us today. Brad, glad you're back.
0: Me too. Good to be back.
3: Good to be with you.
0: I'm still disappointed you didn't have a Cuban sandwich, but, whatever. I'll live through it.
4: Cafecito.
3: I got enough Cuba. I got enough Cuba there, especially when I walked around and there were just wild cocks in the neighborhood. So
4: it's a bird.
3: That's more of an experience than a.
0: You got to be careful when the wild cocks are loose. There's no doubt about it.
3: Yep, you're exactly
0: said that
3: right.
0: For years.
3: All right, the Ultimate coming up next. We'll see you tomorrow with another edition of the Middle of the Day Show.
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23: He's known as the ultimate in the sports universe. 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
24: Good afternoon, anybody, and welcome to the Afternoon Sports Beat on this hot Psycho Tuesday. I'm Jim Traver, your host, going to be with you until 6 o'clock talking sports. I'm here today at Rob's Ranch, down here in Purcell. 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They have this location here. You can get 30, 60, and 90-day options. And I'm telling you, man, if you know somebody or if it's you that has an addiction problem, let's get you help, all right? It's a wonderful thing. Got so many people that are coming here and changing their lives for themselves and their families. They also have an outpatient office in Edmond, and that one is for everybody, couples, families, children. But this one down here in Purcell is for men. So love coming out here, although I wish that I could figure out what the exit is, because for some reason, every time I drive down here, I go right past the exit. I mean, I'm such an idiot. I think Purcell, and I haven't seen Purcell yet. And I go right by it. So I got here at 2 o'clock on the nose, which really makes me mad because usually I try to get here a little bit early. J-Mo, how you doing, man?
4: I am doing great today. All the NFL teams have started training camp, and that is always a sign for a good day. We're closer to football.
24: Well, I want to remind people that since I'm here at Rob's Ranch, sometime in August, I've got to get Jeremy and Ryan Day together to figure out how we're going to do this. But someday in August, we are going to have the day where you out there get to pick the team that I'm going to cheer for in the NFL this year. If you don't know, if you haven't heard, I'm not cheering for the Steelers anymore. I mean, I always have it deep in my heart, but I cannot cheer for him with the fat boy on the sideline. Because he stinks as a coach. And I read a thing today, J-Mo. It says, Mike McCarthy has changed everything about everything is different for the training camp. What does that mean? Everything is different. What does that mean, that they've got better food because he's a fat boy? I don't know, man. I can't stand it when they start talking about the team. But anyway, I am going to choose a new team. And what we're going to do is, we're going to figure out, and I don't even know what I'm talking about, so don't even listen to me, but we're going to figure out a way that we can go to the, you can call a number, and you can give your pick, and you can Venmo as much money as you'd like, our great people here at Rob's Ranch. So it's going to, $5 is the least you can give, I mean, if you can only give $1, that's fine too. I don't care. But we're going to try to raise some money for Rob's Ranch. So I don't know how to do that. I've got my man Ryan Day back home. He's not calling me back. He's a guy that knows all that. Is Ryan Day on vacation?
0: I just texted him.
24: You just texted him? Yeah. Did he come right back to you?
0: No,
24: he blew me off too. Okay. Well, we're going to get him, Ryan Day, and we're going to get Jeremy together. And we are going to we're going to do it. We're going to do it. Now, there's going to be some teams, J-Mo, that I cannot, I repeat, cannot be picked. All right? And here they are. The Dallas Cowboys, the Cincinnati Bengals, the Cleveland Browns three times over, the Baltimore Ravens, which, by the way, everybody's picking them to be really good again this year. Oh, yeah, the Ravens. Every year, look out for the Ravens. And every year, they disappoint. And I'm going to tell you right now, I'm so sick and tired of people talking about their quarterback, I could throw up in my mouth. The dude does not know how to win big games. When are we going to realize that? Okay? When are we going to realize it? Okay, I'll shut up. Let's see. I'm not – no Arizona Cardinals. I'm not going to cheer for Tampa Bay, although I'm not really disgusted with Baker anymore because he's become a born-again Christian, so that's really cool. I love what he's talking about. Let's see. Who else? The Jets. No, thank you. I'm not taking the Jets. The Cardinals, no way. I will not touch the Cardinals.
4: I'm not turned on by Jacoby Brissett, Jim.
24: No, I don't want any part of Brissett, okay? The Raiders, I don't know about the Raiders because I really love the coach. He's the guy that I wanted the Steelers to get. If the Steelers would pull their head out and take somebody other than the fat boy, then maybe I would still be cheering for the Steelers. But this guy, I think, is a big-time coach. He's the guy that I wanted him to. So I think I'm going to say... I don't know, man. I'm going back and forth on the Raiders. What do you think, J-Mo? Should I throw them out maybe? I mean, they're just so disappointing with that ownership of theirs.
4: But here's what I think, Jim, is really to get people to fork it over for Rob's Ranch. I think that some of these teams that you're listing should be on another tier. And in order for you to support that team at all, you're going to have to give X amount of dollars to Rob's Ranch, and it's going to have to be significant.
24: I'm going to have to give?
4: No, not the listener. If the listener wants you to support one of these teams that you're naming right here, obviously there can be some that are off limits, like divisional teams.
24: I see what you're saying. I see what you're saying. So we'll say if you want to pick one of these teams that I hate, you got to give at least $50.
4: Yeah, something like that. Absolutely.
24: Okay, that's fine. Maybe I got to tell you, though, there's some of them I cannot, no matter what. You're going to have to give $1,000 if you're going to put one of the stupid teams from the division of the Steelers in there.
4: I love it. That's how we make them pay money for Rob's Ranch, supporting a great cause.
24: That's right. That's how we'll do that. I'm trying to think. Is there anybody else? I'm not throwing the Saints in there because the Saints are my surprise team this year. I like the Saints, man. I think the Saints are going in the right direction. I like Kellen Moore. I like the quarterback. Had a nice year last year. So if somebody wants to pick the Saints, I would take them. I don't really want Atlanta, but they're not horrific. Is there anybody else? I'm trying to think. Is there anybody else that I shouldn't take?
4: You had said the Titans. I don't like Cam Ward. That's probably one you don't want to touch.
24: Yeah, I don't know about I don't want the Titans. I don't want the Titans. I don't want to take the Titans. Yeah, I don't want them. I mean Jacksonville be okay with me. I don't know about the Colts. The Dolphins. That's another one. Thank you, Louie. The Dolphins. I want no part of the Dolphins, okay? They're a joke of an organization. They have been for a long time. I don't want them either. So we're going to do that sometime in August, I promise. So be prepared. Be prepared. You know, I heard the boys before me talking about the WNBA a little bit. And what was interesting to me, it was Mark, Brad, and Ravis. What was interesting to me is that it sounded to me like none of them. Now, Matt Ravis used to sit in your seat, okay? And he would always get on to me about the WNBA. But what's interesting about it is none of them watched it. None of them watch it. And they won't watch it. I told him, I texted him, I said, watch the highlights of that All-Star game. And they don't want to. So why is that? Is it because I'm the only one that has the guts on this radio station to just come out and tell the truth? Is that what it is? I mean, Brad said, what did he say? He said, hey, if people want to watch it, that's fine with me. I don't care. I mean, I don't care either. Just don't shove it down my throat. And now, you know what ESPN's doing now? I got to tell you something. I'm so sick of ESPN, I could throw up in my mouth about that too. But you know what they're pushing now? You'll love this. The WWE. You love that, don't you, dude?
4: I actually hate that ESPN is pushing that. I think it's the stupidest thing they could possibly do.
24: Why are they? It's because they've got it on their air. They don't care. If they had tiddlywinks on their air, they would be doing segments about it on First Take and all their shows. I mean, they did a 15-minute segment today on the WWE. They had the color guy on there, and the guy who was on was talking about, well, last year when so-and-so fought somebody, they did blah, blah, blah. I'm like, people! You know that guy that called yesterday? He was your buddy. He was your WWE buddy.
4: Yeah,
24: you guys were holding hands and singing songs.
4: I liked him.
24: Remember he said it's similar to the shows that I watch, what Julie and I watch. It isn't because the shows that I watch, we know that everything, we all know that it's made up. And like the show I'm watching right now is called Vera. Okay? And it's incredible. It's this fat woman who is the head detective. By the way, whenever I hear, will you do me a favor real quick? Will you go on there and just pull up the song Vera by Pink Floyd for me, please, so we can listen to Vera, Vera, what has become of you? It's a great song, dude. You got to put it on real quick. Vera. See if you can find it by Pink Floyd. Great song. You got to fast forward it.
4: All right, give me 1 second.
24: The beginning is great, though. Does anybody here remember Vera Lynn?
0: Does anybody here remember Vera Lynn?
24: Yes! What a great song this is! Yeah,

0: play the next part when he says Vera. Listen, and then we'll get away from it. Coming up right now. Get ready. Oh, no. Yeah, it's coming. I promise it's coming. Right here. Doom. Get ready. Get ready, JMO.
1: Vera.
0: Vera. Oh, that's Vera. Big League. You ever heard that song, JMO?
2: I have.
0: Let me tell you, man. I love some of the songs, you know, that Pink Floyd does that nobody knows anything about. You know? And you know who else has songs like that? Is Neil Young. Like, A Man Needs a Maid. That's one of my favorite songs of all time. When I was young and I wasn't married, that was what I would, that wanted to be, that was my ambition. To have a maid that lived down the street, cook my meals, clean the house, cook my meals, and go away. That's what that song's about. Have you ever heard that song?
2: I don't think I have, but I do love Neil Young.
0: Well, pull it up. Pull it up, then. Let's pull it up. We're going to play that now, too. We have to, as we're going along here. But anyway, while you're pulling that up, Vera, I know that it's not real, but it's not sports, okay? Sports are different. You should not watch a sporting event, okay, that is fixed. It's just not right for me. So you said it yesterday. He said it yesterday. It's entertainment. Okay. Yeah, start at the beginning. You got to start at the very beginning when he goes. It's a great song. Do, do, do. I was thinking that maybe I'd get a maid.
3: My life is changing in so many ways. I don't know who to trust anymore.
0: Oh my gosh, what a great song. Keep going, keep going.
3: There's a shadow running through my days. Like a beggar going from door to door.
0: Oh, you love that, don't you, Jay?
2: I do.
0: Listen, here it is. Listen to these words, dude.
3: Find a place nearby for her to stay.
0: Listen to this, Jabo.
3: Just someone to keep my house clean, fix my meals, and go away.
0: Is that beautiful, dude?
2: I do love
0: Seriously.
2: You. That's a great album, too, Harvest.
0: Oh, man, Harvest is great, man. And then, of course, Vera is from The Wall.
2: The Wall, yeah.
0: Which is, I mean, I saw the movie. I will say that I was a little inebriated in college, and... That was pretty amazing. But let's move on. Go ahead.
2: I agree 100% with what you're saying about ESPN.
0: Yeah.
2: And honestly, I'm looking at text right here. A lot of people that are wrestling fans agree with you that the ESPN partnership is terrible. They don't know how to sell it to first of all, a sports viewing audience doesn't give a crap about seeing what they're talking about wrestling. And they don't know how to sell it anything other than sports. So, like, they'll push stuff to me because they know I like wrestling. The need to know stats for WrestleMania, for SummerSlam. The stats, it's entertainment. There's no stats necessary. They have no idea what they're doing, Jim.
0: I know. And they're doing interviews about it, and the guy's going, yeah, well, you know, last time so-and-so, you know, Lesnar got beat and blah, blah, blah. And he's talking about how this is the rematch and stuff. They already know who's going to win. Come on, people. That's not sports. If you enjoy it, great. Great. J-Mo, I'm not going to kick you off the daggone show because you like the WWE, but you realize what it is.
2: That's right.
0: I mean, ESPN is a joke, man. I mean, it really is. It's unbelievable. They really are. I just don't understand it. And then they get rid of, a lot of times they get rid of good people like Carl Ravitch. How could they get rid of Carl Ravitch? Carl Ravitch has been doing unbelievable stuff on that station forever. And they'd get rid of him because he'd being paid too much, yet they'll pay for the WWE and the WNBA? I'm telling you, man, that place has gone so far downhill that it's just beyond belief. Absolutely beyond belief. So I'm going to talk about the WNBA, all right, when it is fit to talk about it. And I don't ever tell people, don't watch it. I don't know why, you know, other people on this station are going, well, I don't care if anybody watches. Of course, I'm not going to stop people from watching it, but I'm going to give my opinion. And my opinion is, it's the worst basketball you'll ever see. I could take every single top 10, 6A, 5A team in the state of Oklahoma, and they would blow the best team off the face of the earth. And I don't mind women's basketball. Heck, my man Jeremy out here, his daughter, I live follow her. It's unbelievable. She's great. I think it's so cool. I've never said one bad word about women's basketball as far as young girls playing it. I have no problem with it. But don't force it on me like they do on ESPN. Now they're forcing the WWE on me. You know, if Fox Sports would be better with some of the things they do, I don't know if I'd watch it anymore. You know, I don't. I really don't. I don't know if I'd watch it anymore if Fox News would do a better job. What did I get? I got a text here from, let's see here, my man Brantley Cowan. Brantley Cowan said that you do love pigs. He said, go Hogs. He's a big Hogs fan. The Commanders are okay. We can vote for the Commanders. Yeah, and my man Ben says, you're preaching the truth about the Ravens. Keep going. Listen, tell me, J-Mo, you haven't heard me. You have not heard me yet during a football season, okay?
2: I've not.
0: Do you get sick? It used to be the San Diego Chargers, now that they're the whatever Chargers, the L.A. Chargers. But it used to be the Chargers. Every year, oh, this is the team. They're going to win. Look out, blah, blah, blah. And they never did anything. How many years in a row do we hear on all the stations that the Ravens are the most they're the most talented team and they got a great quarterback and blah, blah, blah, blah, blah? They never do anything, dude. Do you agree with this or not?
2: Well, and furthermore, even if I didn't agree with it before, which I'm inclined to agree with you before, they don't have their head coach anymore. They got a brand new head coach. The guy that from Michigan that was with Jim Harbaugh for the Chargers, I forget his name, but it's a brand new head coach. It's not like it's business as usual for the Ravens. I don't know why people wouldn't take that into account when they're raving about him. No pun
0: intended. They raved about him year after year with Harbaugh. What? Every year. You know who won the division last year? The Steelers. Thank you. And, of course, this year the Ravens are the favorite. Every year they're the favorite. Just drives me up a wall.
2: Do you buy into the Giants hype now that Harbaugh's up there?
0: I like the Giants. They are a team that I really like because if you weren't here, but I touted their quarterback before the draft, I liked him. I liked him a lot. Everybody who is honest will tell you. I love Dart. I love Jackson Dart. And I love Scatamoo. Matter of fact, I was screaming on the radio for the Steelers to take Scatamoo, and instead they took that bum from where? Iowa or wherever. And he stinks. I mean, he stinks. And I wanted Scatamoo. No, they're not going to take Scatamoo. They're going to let Scatamoo go. They're going to take Johnson, who is horrible. Matter of fact, Johnson is so bad that they had to go and get a running back. You know, they had to go and get a running back. It's ridiculous. But no, I do like the Giants, man. If Neighbors is healthy, you like Neighbors? I think Neighbors is a superstar in the making.
2: He made some great catches last year. He's very good.
0: He is really, really, really good. Okay. I think we probably need to go to break. I am a little bit fired up. Now, let me tell you something. Do you have a pro team that you cheer for? Is it the Titans?
2: No, I mean, I grew up a Titans fan, but I really don't have a team. I really love the entire league. Last year, living in Wisconsin, I cheered for the Packers a lot. I don't really favor anybody. I'm going to watch everyone.
0: That division is interesting now. You know, we'll get into, trust me, when we get into the later parts of August, we'll start breaking down the divisions in

0: 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I'm here today at Rob's Ranch down in Purcell. This is a nonprofit Christ Center recovery center for men. You know what it's all about? Well, it's expect a miracle. That's their slogan. Rob's Ranch, expect a miracle. And that's what they do. And we have some, my man Justin is here sitting in with us today. He is doing great down here. You'll remember his mama called in, so we've got a good thing going with him. And seriously, you can always go to my Instagram if you want to, at Jim Traber. By the way, I have a great, have you seen my story yet today, Jeremy? Go look at my story. I put up a story today. J-Mo, did you see my story yet today?
1: I don't think I have.
0: You got to look at it. It's when football was real.
1: Oh,
0: it
1: I
0: is
1: did
0: real
1: see
0: football.
1: This.
0: Did you see it?
1: I did.
0: Yeah. Everybody, at Jim Traber on Instagram, please, if you're not following me, follow me. But listen closely. Go look at that, because if you're a youngster like you, J-Mo, I don't know. Do you remember football played like that?
1: I sure do, but I have a weird reason as to why.
0: Why is that?
1: I have the collection of the first 40 Super Bowls and NFL season documentaries on DVD. I watch them all the time. I love it, man.
0: That's really cool. Is that not what football's supposed to be? That's when I played, dude. I was a quarterback. I didn't wear no daggone blue jersey. I never put a blue jersey on in my life, dude. I got hit in spring practice. So, such a sick. If you go watch my story right now, you will see how sissified football has become. Go look at it, people. Especially if you're like 23 years old or something, because you've never seen it.
1: Playing
0: all right,
1: domes.
0: We'll be back. Isn't that stuff? Oh, my gosh, it's great stuff. Some of those hits are unbelievable, man. It is big league. We'll be back. Stay with us. Traber's taking a lot more coming up on The Animal.
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5: A better life with Dr. Sanjay Gupta.
6: There are lots of things you can measure to get an idea of how healthy you are at any given moment. Temperature, heart rate, blood pressure, just to name a few. But how about how healthy you will be and how long you're likely to live? According to a new study out of the University at Buffalo, two simple strength tests are pretty accurate at predicting longevity in older women. One is hand grip strength, and the other is how quickly people can stand up from a seated position without using their arms. By the way, I remember interviewing former President Jimmy Carter when he was quite old and being really impressed how he just popped out of the chair without using his arms. Not a lot of older people can actually do that. But I think the message here is that maintaining strength as you age is going to help you perform everyday activities, but also help you avoid injury and stay independent. I'm Dr. Sanjay Gupta, helping you live a better life.
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0: every day of my show. So Monday is just Monday because, you know, it stinks. Psycho Tuesday, of course, hump day. That's an easy one. Thursday is be relatively content Thursday. And then, of course, Friday's be happy Friday. I'm a weird dude, man. I think you've probably learned that by now.
1: Jim, I think I'm contending with you in terms of weirdness. I've got some weird things about me.
0: Yeah, no, I'm agreeing with you on that. You do have some weird things. That's okay, though. That's all right. There's nothing wrong with that. All right. Let's go to Traver's Take.
2: Now it's time for Traver's Take.
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2: 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If you love seafood, go taste the freshness at Hook and Reel. 6320 Southwest 3rd, right off I-40 in MacArthur.
0: J-Mo, do you know the only team in the league that right now, this second, is in the second apron?
1: I don't.
0: It's the Denver Nuggets.
1: Thanks to what the Thunder did to them.
0: That's right. That's exactly right. Now, they'll probably be able to get under. They're going to have to get under by giving up somebody that they thought that was going to help them. Let me say something. I want you. Somebody today did this, and I never thought about this, so I'm stealing it. I don't even know the guy's name. All right, he was on. You know, it's a big time. Like everybody's on vacation nowadays and stuff. So you got dudes on there that I don't even know who they are. But I was watching First Take. Maybe somebody can tell me the guy's name. I don't know his name, but think about this, J-Mo, because you're a basketball guy. He compared the Jokic situation in Denver to Giannis. Let's think about this. They both won one championship, and then from that championship, now Milwaukee tried to do anything that Giannis wanted, like bringing in what's his name, the kid from Portland. Help me,
1: Damon.
0: Yeah, Dame Lillard. You know, all these different things that they tried to do to help him, but they got rid of the glue people like Jrue Holiday. And who's the other? There's another guy that they got rid of. But anyway, the point is, they did a poor job. And then what did they do? They traded him, right? That's what Milwaukee did because they weren't going to win. I'm telling you that Denver is very, very similar. They won a championship. And do you know that ever since they won that championship, they've gone downhill? What? They made it to the Western Conference semifinals 2 years ago and lost to the Thunder, and then they made it to the quarterfinal this year and lost to, who was it, Minnesota. Anyway, the point is that they're going nowhere and they're already above the second apron. So my question to you, by the way, you want to know this, okay? I have a man crush on greatness. A lot of the Thunder fans don't like me for this, but I love Jokic. The dude is a fat boy. And he dominates the league. He has no muscles, right? No definition to his body. By the way, his horse just won a race Sunday.
1: He loves his horses.
0: His horse just won a race. He was drinking and throwing champagne in the air and everything. But anyway, I'm wondering if Denver... Now, here's the other part of it. It's incredible. They're saying the exact thing I just brought up, and they're doing it on TV right in front of me. Here's the other thing. He's got 2 years left on his contract. He is eligible this year, this offseason, to sign an extension. He says he's not going to. He also said, I'll do it next year. And he's also said publicly, I want to be a Denver Nugget for life. But let me ask you, are they going to ever win anything with this team now with the way San Antonio and the Thunder are? And I could argue that Minnesota might be better than they are. I don't know what this new move, Minnesota. We'll talk about them some other time with bringing in Ball. But I love Jokic, dude. He's eligible for a 5-year, $359 million deal. It will be the largest deal in the NBA history, and he's not going to sign it. So if you're running the Denver Nuggets, okay, they are no better than third in the West. I think, would you agree with that, J-Mo?
1: Yeah,
0: no better.
1: I would say that.
0: So, what do you do? Are you just going to sit there and play with Jokic the rest of your life? And because you're going to have to pay him so much, and you're paying Gordon, and you're paying Murray, and you're not going to be able to get the players that you need, what do you do? Do you trade Jokic and try to get some big things for him?
1: It's so difficult because, like, with if you just look at the starting lineup, health has been a big factor in them being any good with Aaron Gordon being hurt so much. He is a huge factor in that team. But they just put up the roster and, like, basically the depth chart on the screen
0: did you
1: here
0: see
1: for
0: that?
1: Them.
0: Did you
1: I
0: see
1: did.
0: That? Yeah.
1: And,
0: yeah.
1: and their bench is not very good. Their backup five, not that you want to play a backup five because you want Jokic in there a lot, would be Marvin Bagley. Their depth is not good enough to make a playoff run, especially if there's an injury. Now, the other side of that is the top two teams could get hurt, and then kind of all bets are off at that point. But I would think that it's very difficult to create depth on a team like this when you're paying these starters as much money as they're worth.
0: I agree. So Kroenke, the guy who owns that team, who by the way is an owner of five different champions. Did you know that?
1: I did not.
0: He owns Arsenal. Did you know he owns Arsenal?
1: I didn't.
0: Yep, and he owns, help me out, does he own the Colorado Rock? No, not the Avalanche. He owns, I'm telling you, there are five teams that have won championships under his ownership five different leagues. What are they?
1: The Rams, Nuggets, Avalanche, Arsenal, Colorado Rapids, MLS, and Colorado Mammoth, which is a lacrosse team. Those are the teams that he owns.
0: Yeah, see? I mean, the dude knows how to win. Look at Jokic. There he is. It's his horse. You see him? His horse won. Look at him over there holding it up with his baby in the other hand.
1: What a guy. They were showing passes of his a minute ago, too, and that kind of changed my opinion. I was I'll sign that guy no matter what it takes right there.
0: He is so good. He does own the Avalanche. Somebody tell, yeah, you said the Avalanche. Yeah. Is that just crazy, man? So I don't know what you do, man. I don't know what you do. It's interesting. If people want to call in and tell me, you know, what do you think?
1: It's so hard. I almost think that, like, teams sometimes are too quick to make a change, like blow up a team. Well, we're not going to win the championship. Let's blow up. I do think there's value in being like, let's say the third seeded team in the NBA, because you just never know where the chips will fall. We're talking about that with the college football playoff. If you can just get in the playoff, all bets are off. You got a chance to win the national championship. And maybe the NBA playoffs is a little bit less like that because of the 7-game series factor, but there's still some of that in there, wouldn't you say?
0: A little bit, but everybody in the world, if you put a true serum in every person who's involved in the Denver Nuggets, they would tell you that both the Spurs and the Thunder are a decent amount better than they are, right? In a true serum, I guarantee you they would. Yeah, my basketball guy just said Nuggets declined after trading key reserves. That's what happens. See, this is what the Thunder are in right now, right? And let me tell you something. I love SGA. I will never, J-Mo, you will never hear me on this program ever tell an athlete that they should take less money. I will never say that. You know, I will never say it. And one of the reasons why I will never say it is because I'm part of a union, and you do that, and the union's not very happy. But Wembanyama, instead of getting 35% of the cap, he took 30%. And that's going to help them when these other guys come up. SGA has not done that. Now, I'm not ripping SGA, people, but I'm telling you, as long as you have SGA making what he's making, and then J-Dub making what he's getting ready to make, and then, in my opinion, massively overpaying for Chet, I'm sorry, people, I believe in playing at the biggest times. I don't care what you do in the regular season. I don't know if you know this, J-Mo, but I want on my tombstone the words that say, I don't care about the regular season. I don't. I do not care about the. I don't care if the Thunder win, go 81-1 next year. Don't care. If they lose in the playoffs, to me, don't care. Does that make any sense? That's the way I am, dude. It's the way I've always been. The Steelers, oh my gosh, they've had 15 years where they've been over 500. So what? You know what that shows? They're a little bit better than mediocre. Who cares? So my point is, the Thunder have got some stars, but we are seeing what happens with this salary cap and the aprons, and they've lost three players that can all play. And I'm telling you, in my opinion, they're going to really miss Isaiah Joe. That's the guy who I think that they're going to miss the most. I truly believe that. You think it's going to be Dort?
1: No, the fans might miss Dort the most. But in terms of impact on a nightly basis, I still think they can switch 1 through 5 without Dort. That's his biggest thing. He's a great defender, but you got other good defenders. You can still switch 1 through 5. You're sometimes going to miss the offensive production off the bench that those two guys can get, light up the scoreboard pretty quickly.
0: Well, and don't forget this, too. You're going to put Wallace in the starting lineup. You lose him off the bench, too. Right?
1: Yeah, but...
0: See what I'm saying?
1: But you also have... Why am I forgetting his name? McCain steps into a larger role.
0: I want to see McCain. I want to see McCain for an entire season. Look, the kid did some great things. I'm not ripping on him. I'm the guy who told everybody when they made the trade, it was an unbelievable trade, he was going to win Rookie of the Year if he didn't get hurt the year before. But the point is, he has to, how should I say this? He has to buy in a little bit more to the way the Thunder play, if that makes sense.
1: Yeah, like when they go to Brooklyn, he can't take 40 shots.
0: No, yeah, he doesn't even know sometimes there's other people on the floor.
1: Yeah.
0: Which, by the way, I understand. You want to make as much money as you can in this game. How do you do that? You put up numbers. I'm not an idiot. I'm just saying I don't know. Now, A.J. Mitchell is an incredible young star, and if he's healthy, then he'll be great off the bench. But you lose Wallace. You lose him. Now, Wallace is a lot better offensively than Dort. A lot better. And then defensively, they're two different defensive guys. Dort can cover the big guy like Doncic, but he can't cover the little guy where Wallace can. So I'm just saying, you know, for the players to agree to these aprons is beyond belief to me. And now you know they're mad. What an idiotic union. They really are. Really, really, really are.
1: Well, Jim, last thing, I know we got to get to break here.
0: Go ahead.
1: Talking
0: yeah.
1: about like salaries and like keeping players. Baseball, obviously having their own issues, a whole different model. The White Sox had 3 All-Stars this year, all making less than $1 million because they were in their farm system.
0: I know it.
1: And so it's just a little bit different structure.
0: I talk about baseball all the time, and I say the same thing. If you want to sit there and cry like little children because you don't have as much money, good. You know what you do? You spend your money on the minor league organization. 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I'm here at Rob's Ranch today down in Purcell, nonprofit Christ Center, recovery center for men. They also have one in an outpatient one in Edmond, and that's for just about anybody that needs help. But this is concentrating on men, and we're getting people to become the men that they should be through God's grace. We'll be back. We'll start some calls and stuff. I got a lot of other things to get into, but that's okay. I love talking to you. You want to talk about the Jokic thing? You want to talk about the Thunder? I'm fine. We got some great football things happening. We'll be back on The Leader in Sports, The Animal.
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0: We're back. Here today at Rob's Ranch. There's one thing that I really... Do we have people on the phone, Jamil?
20: We got some text questions, and I have some questions for
0: okay,
20: you.
0: Okay,
20: well,
0: I'm going to get to it afterwards. Okay, but let me just say one last thing that I wanted to talk about real quick, because I really wanted to get this in.
20: Sure.
0: And this is about Ohio State, $17 million to get a thing on their helmet, right? $17 million, or on their uniform, or whatever. $17 million. Do you know how much Monster Energy gave the Big 12?
20: How much?
0: $20 million.
20: The entire league?
0: the entire league. Monster Energy gave the Big 12 $20 million, and they were touting it like crazy at the Big 12 media days. And Mark Rogers was down there along with Preston, and they just said, oh, and Cale Gundy was there too, and they were talking about drinking Monster drinks and everything like that. $20 million for the entire league, $17 million to Ohio State. Now, let me say this real quick. A lot of y'all are, I mean, I guess people are like crying about it and they're mad. Why? Why would you be mad? All bets are off, people. The University of Oklahoma needs to go do that right now. Right now. I love what Ohio State did. You know what? I love what Oklahoma State did when they had the daggone the concert to raise money. I love that they wanted to put that the code deal on their helmet or something that you could click on.
20: The QR code. Called?
0: QR code.
20: Uh-huh.
0: I thought that was brilliant. And then, of course, I think the NCAA said they couldn't do it, which I don't know why. I think you should be able to do whatever the heck you want to do unless it's illegal. So, hey, people, if you're an OU football fan, instead of being disgusted with what Ohio State did, you should be asking the University of Oklahoma, why aren't you doing it? Why aren't you doing it? You want to get better players? You want to get more money for NIL? Do it. I mean, do you think that you should get one of these big oil companies or Loves or somebody like that to give them a bunch of money to put something on their daggone uniform? Why don't you? I think it's brilliant. I love people that think out of the box. And this isn't way out of the box, but it's impressive. I mean, one day I'm going to come up with the entire story about this Oklahoma State thing the AI thing. What's it called? It's like they're putting a center up there. What's it called? Why can't I remember what it is? Oh, this makes me so mad. Anyway, they're building something in Stillwater that has to do with AI, right? And they're doing it all over the country. People are scared of it because it takes a lot of water and it takes a lot of electricity. And that guy in Edmund Sosa, who's given a bunch of money to Oklahoma State women's basketball and some other things, he was going to give it. It was like a $7 billion deal over like 20 years that was going to be built and was going to help. And they're building it anyway. And OSU turned it down because they didn't want to be a part of it because of the water and all that other stuff. Well, guess what? LSU talked to Sosa, and I don't know if they're going to do it or not, but LSU's cool. You know why? Because LSU wants to win football games. People, I know that many of you think that universities now are still about getting your degree. Okay, that's fine, but not for football players. I'm sorry. Football is no longer student athletes. They have to stop thinking that way. Sorry. I mean, if you're Harvard or Yale or Stanford or Northwestern or Duke, okay. But Oklahoma State, I don't know if I went their school there. They're not one of the top 20 schools in the country, okay? You'll get a really good degree from there, I promise you. But you better start realizing that football, if you want to win in football, you better forget about, oh, well, we don't want to do this. That doesn't look good. Forget about it. OSU is missing out on a massive, massive opportunity. And if LSU does it, I will lose data center. Thank you, people. Data center. Thank you for all you guys that are sending it to me. It's a data center, data, however you want to say it. So I'm just letting y'all know that you better think outside the box. And if you get something like that, you better not turn it down. You see what I'm saying, J-Mo?
20: I do.
0: I mean, everybody's going to do it, so you don't want to be a part of it? Go ahead. What were you going to say?
20: I just have a quick follow-up question. I've done far too much research on these jersey patches, and all of them, like you said, are very good for the university and great for the company advertising. There's one that doesn't make sense. And it's at the University of South Florida. It's Tampa General Hospital is the patch. If you go to a hospital, Jim, don't you just go to whatever hospital the ambulance drives you to because it's an emergency? What is Tampa General advertising there?
0: But you're not thinking outside the box, dude. We're not talking about emergencies. We're just talking about the dude that goes, man, my stomach really, really hurts, and oh, gosh, you know, I watched the South Florida game, South Florida play, and I saw that, okay, I'm going to go to Tampa General. See what I'm saying?
20: I do.
0: That's what they're thinking. It's not. No. Dude, if you have a heart attack, you're not saying to them, well, actually, you can tell the ambulance where you want to go, but a lot of times they usually just take you to the, you know, to the closest hospital. But that believe it or not, even though it looks stupid, it probably isn't for them.
20: That was,
0: you know,
20: that
0: probably
20: was
0: isn't.
20: That was my vision, was someone having a heart attack saying, I'm only going to the official hospital of the Bulls. Don't take me anyplace else. I got to go to the official hospital.
0: I hear you, brother. That does sound stupid. All right, let's get the phones going, people. I got to talk to you guys up until when Barry Trammell comes on. Whatever's on your mind, I'd love to talk to you. 405-900-9957. OU fans, call me, tell me I'm crazy. OSU fans, tell me you don't want the data center. You're getting it anyway. Why wouldn't you make money and help the school? It's an OG&E break. We're here at Rob's Ranch. Stay with us on The Animal.
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25: A better life with Dr. Sanjay Gupta.
26: How often do you stop to wonder whether you should share something that's revealing? Maybe even embarrassing, with a partner, a friend, or even your boss. In her new book called Revealing, The Underrated Power of Oversharing, behavioral scientist Leslie John says doing just that can help you deepen relationships that are vital to your life. We need people to trust us in order to get things like love, friendship, and career success. That's what she told us. When you make yourself vulnerable by revealing something sensitive, it does make other people trust you. In turn, when you ask someone to reveal something about themselves, showing that interest will generally lead someone to like you more. Why? Because people like to be asked about themselves, she says. It also signals that they are discriminating and choosy, but in a good way. I'm Dr. Sanjay Gupta, helping you live a better life.
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28: 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Any silverware that a child may have fed to the garbage disposal will be returned to the owner, but may have side effects such as damage to flatware. A lost ring down a sink drain may be retrievable, but you will be required to create your own story as to how it got there in the first place. 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
0: It is hour number two. I'm Jim Traber. Here today at Rob's Ranch, Path to Miracles. It's incredible what they're doing here in Purcell. I wanted to bring up something. Somebody messaged me on Instagram and said, you know, you're probably going to pick the team that you want. I promise you this, as God is my witness, I will pick the team that gets the most votes. I promise you. Would I like for you to pick the Rams? Sure, because I kind of like the Rams. I'm high on the Giants. I'm high on the I've always liked the Bills. And my new team that I think has a chance to get better is the Saints. But if you guys want to all jump in and pick, you know, Minnesota or somebody, Texans, I'm going to jump on board and I'm going to talk about them on the radio.
20: Seems like a weekly sponsored segment for you, Jim.
0: You know what? Get the salespeople going. That's exactly right. They should figure that out. All right, 405-900-9957 is our Lucky Star line. It is also the Johnny's Charcoal Broiler text line. And a lot of things are happening in the world. With that little last segment that I said, before I go to the phones, J-Mo, what were your thoughts on that, on, you know, that data center, and there were people that were upset about it because of the water and electricity, and then OSU had a chance to a $7 billion deal over 20 years. That's what this guy was saying that they could do. And they didn't want to be a part of it because they didn't want people in Stillwater, I guess. And by the way, if you live in Stillwater, and I'm not telling this the right way, I talked to a lot of people, so if you think I'm not telling it the right way, please call. But people of Stillwater are mad about the data center coming in. And so OSU said they didn't want to be any part of it. And then they're building it anyway. So, I mean, what are your thoughts on that?
20: Well, I know they've built one in Memphis. Elon Musk did, and it's obviously a very divisive issue. However, in terms of college football or college athletics in general, it seems like a strange time for a university of that magnitude to start to take a moral stance. When $7 billion is at play for your program, that seems like the kind of thing that a fan base would not get super caught up on the morality of it all and would want to cheer on a winning football team. So it seems a little peculiar to me, but I do recognize how divisive the issue is.
0: Dude, you are so on the money. That is beautifully put. Beautifully put. People, listen closely. Whatever school, I don't have to say it to the OU fans, whatever school you're a fan of, you better start realizing that to win in football, you got to figure out ways to bring in money. That's what it is now. Until somebody, you know, starts running the thing and it becomes, it's not the wild, wild west anymore, you got to do it. And OSU fans, you want to win in football, right? I mean, come on. You got to get after it. OSU's done some great things. Like I said, it was brilliant with those, with the tumbleweeds or whatever they're called. What's the name of that band? I can't remember. But anyway, what is it? Troubadours. Thank you. The Traveling Troubadours or whatever it is. The what is it? Turnpike. Thank you very much. Turnpike Troubadours. That's our man Justin over here. But anyway, Dustin or Justin. We'll call him Justin too, but his name is Dustin. My bad. But anyway, seriously. You're going to have to say, if they're going to build it anyway, then why don't you benefit? Why? Because you think people are going to be mad at the university because they're a part of it? Come on. That is so like 1990s. It's different now. To the phones. You're on the Sports Animal. Go ahead, please.
4: Jim, how are you today?
0: I'm good. How are you, my man?
4: Hey, I'm good. Listen, I took your point seriously when we need people to think out of the box.
0: Sure.
4: We don't have anybody that does that anymore. You know, when they announced these data centers, one of the first things the president said was build a power plant with the data, you know, with the data center and sell extra electricity. And I don't hear anybody talking about, well, we'll take the data center, will you build a power plant to go with it?
0: Well, I mean, let me ask you a question. Let me ask you this. Who turned that down? Who was not happy about it?
4: Yeah, who's talked about it? Have you heard anybody even mention it?
0: Arguments. It's like they're scared. They're scared of it. I don't know what's going on up there. I mean, if that was, and that's a great idea. If you're worried about the power, then build another power plant. But you know what? Let me tell you something. Stillwater is a great place to go to school and a great place to live. I know that because I did live there afterwards for a little while and I went to school there. But some of the people up there are not forward thinking. They're not. Right? I mean, so that would be brilliant. If you're worried about not having enough power, then build a power plant. I like it.
4: You know, here's thinking out of the box idea I'll throw at you. Years ago, they shut down the Unirol or Firestone plant, whatever it was, in Ardmore.
0: Right.
4: You know, they shut it down. They shut it down because they needed a piece of tooling that was $17 million. Well, hell, the state spends more money on that recruiting. Why wouldn't they go out to the state and say, buy this tooling for us? We'll keep our plant in Ardmore. And anything else you have, we'll negotiate.
0: Yeah,
4: that didn't come up. I shut
0: lot
4: the
0: of peop-
4: door in 2000.
0: A lot of people don't think out of the box, man. It doesn't make any sense to me. But that's the way you got to do it now. So thanks, brother. Good call.
4: Yeah.
0: Appreciate it.
4: Okay.
0: 405-900-9957. I would like to hear from some people in Stillwater. If you think I'm a bunch of crap, then call me up and say, Jim, you're dead wrong. I mean, I'd like to hear it. What's the reasoning for saying they're building it anyway, but OSU doesn't want to be a part of it and benefit from it? I don't understand that. I don't understand it. I really don't. I'm sorry. Back to the phones. You're on the Sports Animal. Go ahead, please.
11: Yeah, me?
0: Yeah, how you doing, man?
11: Hey, I want to know, you heard about SoFi and Notre Dame?
0: Yeah, thank you. I was just going to bring that up. Yeah, what, $18 to $20 million every year?
11: $20 million.
0: Yep.
11: $20 million. Why doesn't OU go to ConocoPhillips, Williams, Phillips 66? I mean, they get $50 million a year to these oil companies is nothing.
0: I'm with you, dude.
11: I mean,
0: I'm 100% with you.
11: There. Hey, what about the water tower they're going to paint Dr. Pepper red there, Norman?
0: I know. That's pretty cool, man. It's going to be Fansville. I think that's cool, man.
11: Yeah, Fansville. I love the idea. It's going to look
0: I do,
11: real.
0: Too.
11: Thanks.
0: I'm with you. Thanks, man. You too, brother. Appreciate it. Yeah, I didn't bring up Notre Dame. Notre Dame's making as much a year as the entire Big 12's making. I mean, that's unbelievable. It's just, and he's right about the, there's got to be an oil company here that would be willing to give OU $20 million. So somebody sent me, listen to this, dude. Just think about this for a second, okay? Last year, this guy just sent it to me on Instagram. Last year, the OU football uniform had the SEC logo on its right shoulder, okay? Got it?
3: I'm with you.
0: The uniform this year has the SEC logo right in the middle, like right under the V-neck of their jersey. Does that mean that they're making space to put something else over there? What do you think?
3: Or
0: why'd they move it?
3: Yeah, I really did.
0: Are you understanding what I'm saying?
3: Yeah, it sounds like that would be exactly what they're doing.
0: I mean, that's exactly right. They got, what do they got? They got something on the other shoulder, the left. They got OU, I think, on the left shoulder. And then on the right shoulder last year, it was SEC. And then they moved it, what? What is it? Oh, the Jordan brand. Thank you. But man, you're helping me, Dustin. Thank you, brother. Yeah, the Jordan brand is on the left shoulder with the, you know, with Michael Jordan, right? The big fly guy.
3: A texter, Jim, is saying that is an SEC mandate. Everybody is moving the patch this year. I guess exactly what you're saying, to show an empty billboard that you can purchase.
0: Oh, okay. Thank you for the texter. Okay, so they're making every one of the SEC teams do that. And I'm sure that you're right. It's so that they can... Every SEC team can put something over there on that other shoulder. Hey, listen, if the NBA is doing it, right? The NBA does it. You're telling me that college football shouldn't do it? I mean, come on. I don't know, man. You got to think outside the box, man.
3: How far would you take it, Jim? Would you take it to the extent that, like, European soccer does with the big logo?
0: No. I just think that you find one person that's going to give you whatever they're willing to give you. I mean, like, for instance, I hate to say this so as you fans don't get mad at me, but you might get $8 or $10 million a year. Oh, you might get $20 million a year. That's just the way life is. But the point of the matter is get whatever you can. And I would hope that every school in the country, including both OU and OSU, are talking to people about that. Right? I mean, come on. You're on TV constantly. Every single player is going to have your little deal on it. Look at the NBA with Loves for the Thunder, right? They got Loves on their jersey.
3: That's right.
0: So why in the world wouldn't know what you... See, people, let me say this one more time. You have to realize that college football is now a professional sport. It is not a college sport anymore, whether you like it or not. That's the truth. You have to realize that. Those days are gone. Do I wish they weren't gone? All you got to do is go to my Instagram right now and look at my story and see what I put up on my story on Instagram. I'll show you how I feel about how things are going nowadays. I can't stand the football that's played nowadays. It's the most sissified thing you've ever seen. I posted on my Instagram. I put it on my story. Go look at it. You'll see what football should be. Well, it's the same thing here. Do I wish that college football was back when you were on scholarship and blah? Yeah, I do, but it's not that way anymore. I'm 64 years old, dude. I'm old. I mean, I have to deal with things that are totally weird to me and crazy. OSU has done a good job. OSU is one of the schools in the country that's done a good job. The QR code I thought was brilliant. I don't know why they made them take it off, but whatever. I thought that was brilliant. And then, of course, the Turnpike Troubadours, they made a bunch of money off of that. Most of it was off of Tyler Adams drinking beer. Back to the phones. You're on the Sports Animal. Go ahead, please.
3: Jim, I got a question for you.
0: Go
3: here.
0: Right
3: I'm
0: ahead.
3: The caller this time.
0: Go ahead. What do you got?
3: This weekend was the Hall of Fame weekend in Major League Baseball. Three honorees inducted, including Andrew Jones, who has been on the ballot for 11 years before becoming a Hall of Famer. I believe Carlos Beltran was on the ballot for 5 years before becoming a Hall of Famer. What are your thoughts on Major League Baseball Hall of Fame voters making people wait for a certain amount of years before they induct them into the Hall of Fame?
0: Well, you've never heard my lecture on the Hall of Fame.
3: I have not.
0: But, okay, when I was 5 years old, I told my mom and dad I was going to play in the big leagues. Okay? They patted me on the head and say, okay, go for it. To me, the Hall of Baseball Hall of Fame is sacred. I don't care about any other Hall of Fame. I mean, the College Football Hall of Fame, they'll put in 30 dudes or whoever. NFL, all these other Hall of Fames, I don't care about them. The Baseball Hall of Fame, to me, is sacred. And I will tell you this. I don't care if you're my brother or if you're somebody that I can't stand. I have a high, high standard to get into that thing. All right? If I voted for the Hall of Fame, which, by the way, I would be a, I'd be a great Hall of Fame voter. The problem is that, and I've had Tim Kirchin on this show at least three times in my 30-something years of talking to him about this exact thing. Some of these people feel like that they have to fill out the whole daggone thing every year. That is stupid. There are some years where I don't think there's one person that should get in. I would leave my ballot blank. There might be a year where I think three or four. There's never a year that I would buy five, six, seven, eight guys and vote for them. Here's the other thing. If I was voting for the Hall of Fame in baseball, forget about all the other ones. If I'm voting for the Hall of Fame in baseball, I'm going to do my unbelievable research on each person that is available. And in their first year, if I think they should be in, I'm voting for them. And then if I don't think they should be in, that vote will never change. There is no way that I would not say no to somebody in year one and yes in year five. That's the way I believe the Hall of Fame should be. And I think the Hall of Fame should be so hard to get into that not many get in. That's my theory on the Hall of Fame of baseball. I wanted to go. Every baseball player wants to go to the Hall of Fame. No basketball player cares about going to the Hall of Fame or football player. I mean, I guess they do a little bit, but baseball, the Hall of Fame is it. You have gone to first. Now, obviously, as I grew up and I got older, I realized the Hall of Fame was probably out of my reach. Didn't mean I didn't still want to be there. So does that make sense to you, dude? There is no way that I could say yes to something, no to something one year, and then the next year, unless somebody brought something up to me. You see what I'm saying?
20: So you don't hold in high regard. You're not like, oh, I can't vote for this guy because the first ballot Hall of Famer has to be meaningful. If somebody deserves to get in, you're going to vote for him every time.
0: I'm going to vote for him every daggone time if I think that they belong in. And if they don't belong in, the first year, the second year, the 50th year, I'm voting no. My vote will not change.
20: Would you have voted for Beltran, Andrew Jones, and Jeff Kent?
0: I'd have to look it all up. But just off the head of my surface, I would not vote for Andrew Jones. Sorry, Braves fans. You can get mad at me if you want to. I would have voted for Beltran. I think he was an incredible superstar. And Jeff Kent, you know, I have an interesting thing with Jeff Kent because I got to know him a little bit. His cousin played with me in the minor leagues. So I know the very first game that I was with the Diamondbacks and the Giants came in, I was down by the cage when the Giants were hitting, and he walked over to me and said, hey, did you play with Bud? And I said, yeah. And he goes, he's my cousin. I said, wow. So we got to know each other a little bit. He's a good dude, but to me, the only reason why I would vote for him would be the position. And I don't like that very much either. You see what I'm saying?
20: I do.
0: You know, second base, if you're killing the ball, that gives me a little bit more credit, if that makes any sense. Now, if he would have been an outfielder, first baseman, third baseman, no. But as a second baseman, he would be close. But I wouldn't vote for Andrew Jones. I mean, look, the guy was a great player. I mean, I watched him a whole bunch. But I just don't there's so many. Fred McGriff is a very good friend of mine.
20: Crime dog.
0: Played against him a lot. He's been on this show a couple of times. I would not vote for Fred McGriff. I've looked his numbers over very clearly. He was a great, great player. That just shows you the level of what I think it should take to get into the Baseball Hall of Fame. And I'm not somebody, I don't expect anybody to agree with me. Because guess what? They didn't grow up sitting there, you know, thinking about the Hall of Fame like I did. Does that make any sense at all?
20: It does. While I have you here, because I know we got to take a break. So next year's first-time candidates, the two top ones, would be Buster Posey and John Lester. Again, not you. I know you're not doing a deep dive on the stats right now, but just your gut instinct, would those two guys be Hall of Famers?
0: I would say both of them are no.
20: Really?
0: I mean, just off the top of my head, I mean, you know, Buster Posey was a really good catcher. Now, he is known for changing the game because his leg got broken, and now you can't hit a catcher, so that makes me mad. But that's not his fault. Buster Posey was a really, really good player. I'm not saying these dudes weren't good. I mean, Lester could flat-out pitch. But for me, it isn't about being really, really good. It's about being elite. For me, you have to be elite. Was Buster Posey, here's my question for you, and I don't know the answer. Was Buster Posey ever the best catcher in the entire league?
3: See, that's what would be tough. Maybe before that gruesome injury where they changed all the rules. Because he won the MVP, right?
0: Did Buster Posey win an MVP?
3: I think so, in like 2010.
0: I don't remember
3: maybe?
0: Him winning an MVP. Did he? Okay, if he
3: wrong.
0: Won
3: Let
0: an MVP,
3: look.
0: Well, if he won an MVP, then he was definitely the best catcher in the league that year.
3: Yeah, he was the 2012
0: okay,
3: MVP.
0: Go ahead. So I'd have to, like I said, I'd have to deep dive into it. You got to really look into it, you know. But off the top of my head, I would say no on both of them. I don't just go by statistics or winning or anything like that. I go by all of them combined. And, you know, Posey had a tough one. Like, I'm going to tell you this right now, and this has a little bias with me, but you know who should be in the Hall of Fame that's not in there?
3: Who's that?
0: Mattingly.
3: Donnie Baseball.
0: Let me tell you something, dude. You can't hold somebody out. What's his name out there? Not Drysdale. Who's the guy that pitched for the Dodgers? Sandy Koufax. Koufax is in the Hall of Fame, and he should be, but he got hurt and he didn't keep playing. So I think Mattingly, the numbers that dude put up before he got hurt, that he was unbelievable, man.
3: 1985 MVP, 86 runner-up for MVP there.
0: Oh, he was incredible, man. I played against him. Oh, he was my boy, man. He could hit. Oh, my gosh, he could hit. I love the way he hit. But I am a little biased on him. But I would think if I actually had a vote, I would look things over. I don't think if you're dominating the daggone baseball league for 6, 7, 8 years and you get hurt, don't you think he was going to continue to dominate?
3: You would imagine.
0: Yeah. I mean, Sandy Koufax, you go by looking at his numbers, dude. He didn't play that long. But he was dominant when he played. I mean, Mattingly wasn't going to suddenly not learn be able to hit if he didn't get hurt. He hurt his back really bad. What is he supposed to do? It's a very sore subject with me, man, the Hall of Fame. Because I just think that so many people want to dumb it down. And they probably will. 20 years from now when I'm dead.

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0: always go to robsranch.org and go to the bottom of the page, and there's a little bar down there that says donate. If you want to give some money to them, they would love it. They're giving scholarships to people. They're helping people get help. And that's what I love about it. And we're going to be raising more money for them, hopefully sometime in August, as we get ready to pick the team that I'm going to be cheering for. Okay, we got open lines, which is unacceptable. Let's fill them up. 405-900-9957. That's our Lucky Star line. Also, the Johnny's Charcoal Broiler text line. 405-900-9957. Remember it. Let's get to the phones. You're on The Sports Animal. Go ahead, please.
1: Hey, GM, how you doing?
0: I'm good. How are you?
1: I'm good. I live in Purcell. I want to say I appreciate everything you do. You're an awesome.
0: Thank you, my man.
1: I have a thought about the LSU situation.
0: Go right ahead.
1: It's an agricultural school.
0: Right.
1: And agriculture and data centers don't go together. So do they feel hypocritical if they accept their money? As a sports fan, I would love for them to take that money. But as an agricultural school, is it ethical? Are they hypocritical if they do that?
0: Listen, it is a great dilemma, but let me say this to you. If they want to win in football, they have to realize that some of those old things like you're talking about, which I know, I went to school there. It sounds like you did too. You're right. Agriculture is huge. But you have to realize that things are different now. It's 2026. I went to school there in 1979. You know what I'm saying?
1: I totally agree. There's more kids there for the agricultural reasons than there is to play football. So I think they're riding a fine
0: line.
1: That's a good point.
0: Listen, dude, that's a great phone call. I have to agree with everything you're saying. So the school is going to have to decide, can we make a couple agricultural people upset and be better in football? Or will we just be an average football program to make everybody happy who cares about the ag stuff? I mean, that's what they're going to have to do.
1: I totally agree. I have one other question for you, sir.
0: Okay.
1: As far as your voting for the team you're going to support, are we going on the most votes or the most money?
0: Well, we're going to go on the votes. I mean, I guess I could go do most money, but I think probably the best. You think so?
1: I'm sorry. I think the more money would be more. I think whoever gets you the most money should be the way you go, because if everybody gets $5, but there's a few that give 20 for each team, that team's going to have 10 or 20 more dollars.
0: Yeah, I think
1: the most money.
0: All right, I will take it into consideration. Thank you, my man. Good stuff. Yeah, if somebody has a favorite team, they might give $500 and. That could be the winner. My number one goal is to raise as much money as we can for Rob's Ranch, because I want people like my man Dustin over here and others that they can come to here and not worry about anything, just get better. That's all I care about. So I think that, what do you think about that idea, J-Mo, to have the most money instead of the most, whatchamacallit?
2: Most votes? I like the most money. I like the most money, and I like a tier system to make people. If you want him to cheer for a team, he's not super bullish on. You better pony up the Brinks truck.
0: Yeah, got to get the money in there. That's what it's all about. And the money's not going to me, I promise. I promise. After this past weekend down in Durant, I maybe wish it did, but it's not going to. Back to the phones. 405-900-9957. You're on The Sports Animal. Go ahead, please.
3: Talking to me?
0: Yeah, what's up?
3: Hey, Jim, I was calling to talk to you about, I heard you talking about Hall of Fame and whatnot. The weird thing about MVP is people get confused whether it's the biggest, most famous person or whether it's the best athlete. Like, that's the argument.
0: Right. I mean, I don't care at all about fame. Yeah, I'm with you. You're right. There's so many people that vote on so many different things, and I don't know. It's not that hard just to say, is this guy a Hall of Famer? Let's look it up. If he is, vote for him. If he isn't, don't vote for him. How do you vote for a guy 1 year and then, or not vote for him, and then the next year do vote for him?
3: You feel sorry for them. You think they deserve to be in, whatever. You know, people's opinions change, and people don't have opinions that stay grounded. You know that as well as I do, Jim.
0: Yeah, I don't like it, but you're probably right, my man. Thank you.
3: But my thing is, they ought to make, like, a celebrity part of the Hall of Fame and just put, like, the Odell Beckham wing, where you were famous for being a great player, but you didn't do anything. Like, Odell Beckham's, like, the epitome of, like, the superstar athlete that doesn't achieve anything.
0: Yeah,
3: because he's
0: with you.
3: So hey. Famous. Like, a lot of people know who he is, but not due to his on-field performance.
0: Yep, good stuff. Thanks for the call. What I've said for a long, long time is, I think as far as, like, for instance, Pete Rose. You know, everybody can't stand me because I think Pete Rose should not be in the Hall of Fame. What I would do if I was the Hall of Fame, J-Mo, see if you like this idea, is I would start a wing for players that cheated. That's what I would do. I would start a wing, and I would say, if you want to walk in this room, you got to realize that these people cheated the game. Even though they belonged in the Hall of Fame, they cheated it. You know? So you put in Shoeless Joe, you put in Pete Rose, you put in McGuire, you put in Barry Bonds, you put in Roger Clemens. And guess what? That, to me, hurts even more than not putting them in. For me. And you call it the cheater's wing. How about that? How about you do that?
2: I don't know if it has to be exclusively the cheater's wing, but I do think you've tied up the people that are like, the Hall of Fame is supposed to show a history of the game. Okay, we'll show the history of it. These guys cheated. They get to be in the Hall of Fame as well, but in a separate area where you know they cheated.
0: I like that, yeah. And call it, like I said, call it the cheater's wing. If you don't want to go in, like if I went to the Hall of Fame, I wouldn't go in there. I don't want to see those guys. But if you do want to, all you people crying about Barry Bonds and Pete Rose, you can go in there and realize, they cheated. They cheated. I saw a picture of Barry Bonds the other day. I guarantee you his hat size has dropped 3/4, maybe an entire size.
2: He was terrible on the broadcast for the All-Star game. Jim, two texters with the same exact idea. They said, call it the Wing of Infamy instead of the Hall of Fame. It's the Wing of Infamy.
0: I like that. I like it. I'm in. I like it a lot. I do. I like it. Yeah. I mean, to me, if I cheated the game of baseball and I was good enough to be a Hall of Famer, I'd rather not be in than being in a wing that's for cheaters. How about you? Which one would you want?
2: No, I would not like to be in the cheaters wing. I'd rather be in the Hall of Fame or none at all.
0: Thank you. That's exactly right. I saw Roger Clemens the other day talking. What a joke.
2: Hey, his son's turned it on, Jim.
0: Yeah, his son can hit. There's no doubt, yeah. Now, his other son does a podcast. And he had Roger on, and they were talking about the best players and stuff. And I made a comment, and of course, against Roger. And his son came back at me. And we went back and forth. It wasn't ugly or anything. It was pretty cool. But I just can't stand Roger Clemens. Can't stand him. Of course, he drilled me. I got a question on my Instagram today. The guy asked me, who hits you the hardest ever in football and who hits you the hardest in baseball, you know, with a pitch?
2: Right.
0: And Roger Clemens was one of the two guys that I brought up at drilling me. The other was Dwayne Ward. Dwayne Ward hit me with a 101 fastball, and I'm telling you right now, I had to not cry in front of about 50,000 people. It hurt so bad. Matter of fact, it hurt for about 2 weeks. 101 mile an hour fastball, right in the back. I had a bruise. Have you ever had a back spasm?
2: I don't think I have.
0: So, you know, people all the time go, back spasms, what are those? They hurt so bad, dude, I can't explain it to you. They really do. I mean, they hurt so bad. And they're up under, like, your like, wing bone. You know, your little wing bone, your scapula? They happen up underneath there. Well, that's exactly where I got hit. I had to get x-rays because I thought my scapula might have been broken. But he hit me so hard, dude. Oh, my gosh. And then Clemens hit me in the leg. Which, you know, people say that's better, but that's okay. I got him back. I hit a double with the bases loaded and then screamed at him and told him, do you want to fight? Let's go on second base. And he backed down like the little sissy that he is. Back to the phones. You're on the Sports Animal. Go ahead, please.
4: Hey, Jim, how are you, bud?
0: It's I'm Brad. Good. How are you?
4: Stillwater.
0: Yeah. Oh, right. Good, man. You're going to help me with this at all? Tell me what you think.
4: Well, I'm sorry to change the subject on you, but
0: okay.
4: I had heard on the news that the Chickasaw were supporting OU this year financially.
0: I heard that, too.
4: Mm-hmm. And that's why they're going to put a patch on the jersey.
0: Okay. Well, I hope that's right because that's good. Maybe they're going to get some good money. Have you heard anything about how much money it is? Do you know anything about that?
4: Nah, I just said something that was said on the news the other day. I'm just barely listening.
0: That's okay. Somebody else messaged me about that, too. And maybe we're going to see a Chickasaw. Maybe we're going to see their patch on there. And that'll mean that they're obviously paying a lot of money.
4: Yeah. I would think they're going to. And shoot, they've got the money.
0: Oh, there is no doubt that they've got. They have definitely got the money.
4: Absolutely.
0: Yep. All right, man. Thanks. Good stuff. Appreciate you very much. Yep. By the way, I was going to tell you this. That what was I going to say? Daggone it. Gosh, I can't remember. Oh, that drives me crazy when I'm thinking. Oh, I know. This guy says they should call it the Hall of Shame. That's a good one, too. Of course, Al Eschbeck has that. The Hall of Shame. He has a walk. He goes, let's walk to the Hall of Shame. Pretty good stuff. The Walk of Shame. I'm stupid. It's the Walk of Shame. My apologies. 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I'm here today at Rob Ranch, Christ-centered nonprofit recovery center for men. I'm down here in Purcell. They got 30, 60, and 90-day options. Also, the outpatient office in Edmonds for everybody. But I'm telling you, it is an unbelievable thing that they're doing here. They've got some great words that go with what they do. Hope, grace, recovery, spiritual growth, opportunity, restoration. Just an unbelievable place. If you know somebody that needs the help, or maybe it's you, please don't hesitate. Message me on Instagram, whatever you want. I will help get you with the right people. Okay? We can do it. A lot of people have done it, and you can too. We'll be back. More calls and texts. Remember, I'm taking them for another hour, so let's fill the phone lines up. Right here on the Leader in Sports, the Animal.
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0: Here today at Rob's Ranch, I'm going to give the call to that guy who talked about Stillwater and the stuff with the agriculture. I thought that was a great phone call. We had a lot of really good calls so far. By the way, Fox NFL comes out with their power rankings. You want to know who they ranked third, J-Mo? Just take a guess.
2: Ranked third. I can't even venture one.
0: The Ravens. What a joke.
2: I should have guessed that given our discussion earlier in the show.
0: You should have. The Rams 1, the Denver Broncos 2, and then the Ravens 3. Then it goes Seattle, New England, the Bills, the Eagles.
2: Are people down with the Niners, I guess.
0: Oh,
2: huh?
0: That's the Bears. Yeah, the Bears. Then Houston, the Bengals. Jacksonville, San Francisco, Kansas City, and it goes, my Steelers that are not my Steelers anymore are 24th. Yeah, see, look, we can just look at these teams. At the bottom, I'm not going to be the Cardinals. I'm not going to be the Dolphins. I'm not going to be the Jets. I'm not going to be the Raiders. I'm not going to be the Falcons. Somebody said, where's Kansas City? Kansas City's 13.
2: Frank Reich, the new offensive coordinator for the Jets, though. I like him.
0: Yeah. Is he going to play quarterback, too? Or
2: well,
0: what?
2: He's not going to do that, I don't think, but I do like him.
0: I guess Mahomes is going to be interesting. He's healthy, ready to go. Ben, he's our resident Chiefs fan. He said, does everyone think that Mahomes forgot how to play quarterback all of a sudden? I don't know. Listen, that's a tough division because I think that obviously Denver's really good. A lot of people like the Chargers. Raiders might be a little bit better.
2: Jim, somebody asked, would you be a Cardinals fan for $500 donated to Rob's Ranch?
0: Wow. That'd be unbelievable.
2: be great for Rob's Ranch.
0: I'll tell you what. If you give $500 to Arizona for Arizona Cardinals and somebody else gives $1,000 for another team, then I'll be the other team.
2: How about that? I like it.
0: I'll tell you this. Of all the teams that I can't stand that are not going to be on my list, if you give $1,000, I'll be a fan. But it has to be one person, though. I'm not talking about if you want me to be a Dallas Cowboy fan, and I will have to throw up in my mouth every single night, but if you give $1,000 to Rob's Ranch, then I will be a Dallas Cowboy fan.
2: I think it's a great deal, Jim, doing it for a good cause.
0: One person. That's going to be, you know what, this might, if I'm a fan of the Cowboys, it might be the year they do something.
2: How about that?
0: I mean, they're not bad. I mean, although, and they've got the fat boy out of there. Yeah, I know. I'm not ever taking the Ravens. I can promise you that. I mean, someone could put $50,000 in there, and I'm not taking the Ravens. To the phones. You're on the Sports Animal. Go ahead, please.
1: Hey, Jim. What's up, man? Can you hear me?
0: Yeah, how you doing, man?
1: Hey, pretty good. Pretty good. Good to have you back. Glad to hear you had a good time up there.
0: Thank you.
1: Yeah. Okay. So on the Rob's Ranch thing, my suggestion would be, I kind of like the money thing. So it's like $5 gets you a boat. So if you put in $20, you get four, right? Or you could do $10 or something like that.
0: Well, that'd be a good way to do it. Or like we said, the more money we get on the team, we'll just that'll be the team. Instead of the most votes, it'll be the most money. So if somebody really wants me to be a team, like if you're a Detroit Lions fan and you really want me to be a fan with you this year, well then, you know, throw in 100, you know? So we'll see. I'm just wanting to raise a bunch of money for Rob's Ranch.
1: I'll be putting in some money, but it's just to warn you, it's going to be on the Bears, so get ready.
0: That's okay. I wouldn't mind that. I'm not a big Caleb Williams fan, but I respect the heck out of him.
1: Neither.
0: And I love Ben Johnson. I mean, I love Ben Johnson.
1: Yeah,
0: I mean,
1: good.
0: I just think he's great, man.
1: Okay, hey, real quick, so my question was, and so if you're going to Vegas this weekend, let's say, and you got to pick one college team that you for their win total that's going to be kind of the surprise team, and then you got to pick one college team that's going to go under their win total, you think that, you know, they're going to be the team that has a bad year, and then the same thing for the NFL. So if you were to go out there and put season bets on, who would be the four teams?
0: Okay, well, the under in college I've already bet, and that's Indiana. I think that their schedule is a lot harder than it was last year, and I'm sorry, Hoover is not the quarterback that the big fella was. So I think they're losing at least two games, and their total is like 10.5. So I've already bet that with the Fat Jack. An over team, now I haven't studied enough yet, but there is one team that I agree with J-Mo on, and that's the Cal Bears. Okay?
1: Interesting.
0: And listen, the Cal Bears are not very good. I'm not saying they are, but I think they're a little better. What's their number again, J-Mo?
2: 6.5.
0: Yeah, I think that if you look at their schedule, I think that they could do something pretty good. So that's one of the teams that I'm looking at. In the pros, I don't know what the total is for the Saints, but I'm high on the Saints. I'm just telling you, I like what they did at the end of the year last year. And then the team that I'd bet under is the Ravens. I mean, I think if you bet the Ravens every daggone year, you're going to win. I mean, people are in love with the Ravens. I'm not saying they're not a good ball club. But my gosh, I mean, every single year I hear the same thing. Lamar Jackson is an unbelievably talented kid, but I have probably watched him play 30 games in his career and a lot of times against the Steelers, and he will figure out a way in a big game to do something stupid. He does it all the time. So that's probably my teams right now.
1: Okay, cool. Well, I appreciate that.
0: All right. Thanks for the call, brother. Appreciate it very much. Yeah. I don't even know what. I'm sure the Ravens are at least, what, 11 and a half? I mean, I don't even know what they are. What are they, 12? I mean, the way people.
2: It looks like 11 and a half is what it's set for.
0: Jiminy Christmas.
2: To go over, it's plus 120. I'm assuming to go under, it's like minus 110, minus 115, something like that.
0: So that means more people are betting them under.
2: Yeah, it is, yeah.
0: I would love to see. When you're done with your three jobs, just do about 10 minutes of research for me. I would love this. You give me the last 10 years of the Ravens number of what it's been and what they turn out. I'm going to make a prediction. 7 out of the 10 times they went under. Maybe more. But I'm just saying. And they've had some tremendous. Look, they've had some good years. I'm not saying it. But every. Do you think that they're the third-rated team in the NFL right now?
2: I do not. I do not. That's a lot of turnover to have consistent success. Not to mention they won, what, 8 games last year? I mean, I know there's a lot of injuries, but please.
0: Well, everybody has injuries. My gosh, the Steelers get hurt every dang-gone year. It's the way life is. Seattle wins a Super Bowl. What, they lose their running back? Stop it. Seattle is beneath them. Come on. Get out of here. The New England Patriots might be the number one up-and-coming team in the entire league. Them and Denver. They got Denver at number 2, and they got the Patriots beneath the Ravens. Get out of here. Stop it. Yeah, the Bills. Look at the Bills. They got a new coach, right? They got an offensive guy in there. So go ahead. What are you going to say?
2: The Athletic, very different on the Ravens. 16th. In the league, the Athletic has ranked the Ravens.
0: And you know what? The people that write for the Athletic know what they're doing. They're good. The Athletic is good. So sick and tired of watching people rank the Ravens so daggone high. It's ridiculous. And remember, people, that's where I'm from. Of course, I've been a Steeler fan for 59 years now, ever since I knew what football was. All right, we're done, dude. Great job as usual.
2: Thanks, Jim. Talk to you tomorrow.
0: 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We're down here in Purcell. We'll continue to tell you about the great things they do. Remember, we're going to keep taking phone calls. Al Eschbeck is out still. He'll be back on the 10th, which, by the way, is his 50th anniversary. We'll tell you all about that. 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
24: They say consistency is key, but sometimes you just gotta switch it up. A new study out of Harvard School of Public Health found that varying your exercise routine could add years to your life. What exercise someone did didn't matter much. What did matter was that all the exercises together worked all the muscle groups in their body. Now, an added benefit to changing things up is it can help you push through the plateau effect. That's when your body gets so efficient at doing something that you actually stop getting better at it. And we know from previous research that specializing in any one sport at a young age can make someone actually more prone to injury. And as experts we talk to point out, even elite athletes switch up things with their workouts, making sure to target strength, cardio, flexibility, balance, and doing that every single week. I'm Dr. Sanjay Gupta, helping you live a better life.
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0: We're back. Talking to my man Jeremy Gray out here at Rob's Ranch in Purcell. It's a great day. Hot, but I'm not outside, so that's a good thing. And I think my man Tony is here. Tony, how you doing?
1: I'm good. I'm just trying to get plugged in here, but yeah, I'm good.
0: Now, let me ask you a question. I think Mr. Adams is doing the show on Friday. Are we going to play some music with him?
1: He was lobbying to play Gideon last week, and Gideon was having none of it. So if you
0: Gideon would have blown his doors off.
1: I don't think he realized that, but yeah, if you guys want to, that's cool.
0: Well, I wonder if Tyler.
1: I can guarantee he's going to be fired up for it.
0: Okay. Well, we're going to let him know. Good, text him, will you, Louie? Text Tyler and say we're playing music on Friday. What are Tyler's years?
1: Wasn't he 95 to 05 or something?
0: Was that what he was?
1: I thought so.
2: No,
0: 2008. Oh, was it 2008? I don't know. Okay.
1: Yeah, yeah.
0: Okay. Well, okay. Well, whatever years he wants, we'll get him out there, and we'll play some music on Friday. Sounds good. Sounds really good. You know what song J-Mo played earlier today? And I got it right, and nobody else did, including, I might add, including Brad, who is ridiculous on music.
1: Like, you were actually on the air with it. How did this work?
0: No, I was driving down, and I heard it. It was unbelievable. Mark Rogers said, I'll drive out there Friday and dust you. No, Mark, thank you. I know you're incredible, okay? Get out of here. I got to lose all the time. I get to lose all the time. Tyler says, of course. He wants to get beat.
1: I told you.
0: Yeah. I have to lose. I mean, for Mark, I have to lose. I have to lose to Al all the time. Why do you want me to lose again? By the way, until that coward, and like that coward Gideon, he said.
1: Yeah,
0: our man Skinny out there in Elk City said, please no, T-Bag's music is brutal. I agree with you, Skinny. That music is terrible. But anyway, they played the song. Everyone knows it's windy. Bum, bum, bum, bum. And windy have stormy eyes. Remember that song?
1: Oh, of course, The Association.
0: And do you know who did it?
1: The Association.
0: Thank you, brother. But they didn't know it.
1: That's
0: I knew it.
1: Bad.
0: Mark Rogers did not know it. So, Mark, you think you're all big and bad. You did not know it. I was saying The Association. See? But I'm not playing Mark. Mark's unbelievable. That's not his years. That's not even my years. That's Al's years.
1: That's very good on you to know that.
0: Well, you know why it is? Because I had a brother that's 7 years older and a sister that was 6 years older. So I did know a lot. And my brother was into, like, some harsh, hard rock. Like Johnny Winter, Edgar Winters, the two brothers, albinos. Do you know those guys?
1: Of course. No,
0: yeah.
1: No Deicide or Anthrax or Ghost or none of that.
0: No, that's not old enough for them though. Remember, he's 70 years old, man. He's over 70 now.
1: Yeah, but those
0: he liked Jimi Hendrix, Janis Joplin, Cream. Oh man, Cream is so good.
1: I bet he has
0: an appreciation. In the white room with dark curtains at the station. That's Eric Clapton, right?
1: Yes.
0: With Cream.
1: Yes. Yeah.
0: There's another fly in here. We killed a fly, and now there's another one. Jeremy killed a fly for me, and now there's another fly in here rushing at me. But anyway, yeah, I got it right, so there you go. But I haven't been doing any music lately, so we'll see. Maybe Tyler will have a chance to beat me.
1: Like, what'd you listen to on the road? Audiobook? I know you drove, right?
0: We did have an audiobook. We didn't like it very much. Somebody gave us a book to read. Oh, I know what it was. You know, I talked all about my cousin yesterday.
1: Yes.
0: His wife, her father, got shot down out of a plane in World War II, just like my dad did. Only my dad fell in the water, and they picked him up 2 days later. Her dad got they had to parachute into Malaysia in the jungle, and he was in Malaysia, listen to this, for 8 months.
1: Oh, my gosh.
0: And her brother and his son wrote a book about it. Took him 7 years to write it. So Julie was reading that to us as we were riding. And that book, we haven't finished it, but what an unbelievable book. I wish I could remember the name of it. I'll get the name of it. But yeah, what a story. And it's so close to home for me because of my dad. You know, getting shot down.
1: May I suggest a book to you?
0: But I don't read. You know I don't read, but what?
1: It's called With the Old Breed by E.B. Sledge.
0: What's it about?
1: Peleliu and Okinawa and those battles that were fought there that were just as vicious as Omaha and the landing at, you know, on D-Day.
0: Yeah.
1: I mean, like, this is a first-hand account. It's an incredible.
0: Text it to me.
1: I'll do
0: text it.
1: Text
0: it to me.
1: It's an incredible.
0: You
1: book.
0: Think they got an audio book of it?
1: Oh, I'm sure. I'm sure.
0: Yeah, because I only listen. I will not read. But let me tell you that. You know what I did last night? So I got a good story for you. So last night, got home. Julie and I started watching this. We're watching this show now called Vera. Remember the song by Pink Floyd?
1: I do, yes.
0: I played it earlier. Vera, what has become of you? Great song. You ever met anybody in your life named Vera?
1: No, I
0: never. I did. There was a girl up at Oklahoma State that was a massive groupie for the football and baseball teams, and her name was Vera. But anyway, we're watching the show, so we watch a little bit of it. And Julie, you know, she walks about 3 miles every day, and so she said she wanted to wait till it wasn't as hot. So she went out and watched. So she said, "I'm going to go." So we cut it a little bit short, and then she goes walking at like 8 o'clock. So I'm sitting there on the couch. And guess what? I hit on this movie that I'd watched a long time ago, and it's called Hacksaw Ridge. You know this movie?
1: Yeah, I do. It's really good.
0: Let me tell you something, dude. I was crying on the couch. It's a true story. If you haven't watched it, it's about this dude who would not, because of his faith, would not carry a gun. He wouldn't shoot a gun. And they all made fun of him, and they ripped him and everything like that. And he turned out to be like a medic. And he turned out to take like 75 dudes out of the battle overnight of that when they went up on Hacksaw Ridge. Well, anyway, I am literally crying my eyes out, dude.
1: Yeah.
0: Watching that stuff. And it's a true story. And then at the end, they talk to the guy when he's 92 years old.
1: Can you imagine having that much courage? I mean, like that truly is extraordinary.
0: That war scene, I don't know if you remember it, but that war scene is so wicked, dude. You know who directed that movie?
1: I don't.
0: Mel Gibson.
1: Okay. All right.
0: Yeah. And he did a great job. I mean, a great job. So, yeah, it was, I was crushed. And then we went back to watching Vera. I know people that have been listening all day, they're going to not like this, but can I get a little bit more of Vera, please? Can I hear a little bit? Does anybody here remember Vera Lynn? I got to hear it one more time.
1: It's such a short song, too, right?
0: It is. It's barely at all, yeah. Just like A Man Needs a Maid by Neil Young. And nobody knows what the songs are, but I love both of them.
1: And like Breathe from Pink Floyd as well. But
0: exactly. Oh, yeah, you got to fast forward because that's part of the song beforehand.
1: That's the beauty of Pink Floyd, though.
0: You're right. They just.
3: Remember Vera Lynn.
0: Oh, my gosh.

0: Sunny day. That's great stuff. Just fast forward a little bit when he goes, Vera! Coming right now.
1: Vera! Vera!
0: Oh my gosh. Just one more line here.
1: What have become of you?
0: Is that Big League or what, Tony? Huh?
2: It's a solid record, man. A masterpiece.
0: Pink Floyd, man. Oh, my gosh, man. Pink Floyd is unbelievable. You've seen the movie The Wall?
2: Oh, yeah, absolutely.
0: Oh, gosh, man.
2: I've gone as far as seeing tribute bands that recreated on stage. Like, I've seen tribute
0: really?
2: Bands just for The Wall, yes.
0: Was it good?
2: Absolutely, it was good.
0: You know, there's a Queen tribute band coming to Oklahoma City I saw.
2: You know, some of those are better than others, but if you can find one that is legit, looks like them, sounds like, I mean, obviously, it's the best.
0: I have a guy, by the way, oh gosh, I'm dead wrong on the Ravens. CNN's been telling me, according to AI, I was wrong. That surprises me. They've gone over 7 times in the last 10 years. That really surprises me. I'm dead wrong on that. I guess I just can't stand the dang on Ravens. What was I saying? What were we talking about? The Wall?
2: Yeah, The Wall.
0: Oh, Queen Tribute Band. There's a dude. Do you follow that guy on Instagram?
2: Oh, you
0: that
2: told
0: sings
2: me.
0: Just
2: you,
0: like him?
2: Dude, you sent the video to me, and I've seen him. Abby's
0: He sounds exactly.
2: Yeah, I agree.
0: Exactly like Queen. He is unbelievable. Ugh. Crazy. All right. I'll shut up. We're going to talk some sports. 405-900-9957 is the number. That's our Lucky Star line. I want to let you all know that we got a lot of things that we've been getting into today. Oklahoma State, I've been calling out Oklahoma State fans about this this whole deal with the data center. I just, you know, I had a great call from a guy who talked about it saying that it's because it's an agricultural school that it's a little bit hypocritical to be an ag school and then to bring in this data center. And I understand all that, but I'm telling you people, you know, yeah, they're going to be an ag school for the rest of the daggone existence, but do they want to play big-time football? Big-time football makes more people come to your school. It's proven.
2: So it's data center or big-time football? That's the choice?
0: Well, here's the story, Tony. The guy up in Edmond, his last name is Sosa, he offered a deal $7 billion over 20 years to build a data center, and it's all for AI, you know, all that stuff. You know all about it. Yeah. But, of course, they take a lot of electricity and they take a lot of water. And so people don't like it. So the school said, no, thank you. Well, guess what? They're building a data center up there right now. It has nothing to do with the school. And nobody's stopping it. And OSU had the chance to have a deal of a lifetime. They turned it down. That guy then went, LSU had heard about it, and LSU told, and they talked to LSU, and I think he may, I don't know what's happening with that, but he may do the same thing for LSU, because, see, his wife is the OSU person. He's not really, but he does it for his wife. So the point is that they turned it down. Well, if you want to be a big-time football program nowadays, unfortunately, you've got to raise money, and that was an opportunity for a whole bunch of money. And, you know, I mean, I'm sure there's people listening right now that are saying, well, Jim, I mean, that's going to really be bad. Well, somebody called in today and told me that someone offered to build a new power plant along with it. So, unfortunately, we live in a world where unless you just want to be an average football team. You know, if OSU wants to be a team that can go 7-5 or 8-4 and go to nice bowl games, okay. But if they want a challenge to win the league, which they should be, remember when the league started, OSU was one of the 3 teams that most people said would be really good. Of course, Mike Gundy just fell apart, and they're now behind the 8-ball. I love the coach. I love what he's done. But if you want to be big time and, you know, fight against what Texas Tech's doing, you got to think outside the box. And this guy thought outside the box, and OSU didn't want any part of it. You see what I'm saying, Tony?
2: I get it. It's just the resource part of it, man. And It's a tough call. I know
0: it's a tough call.
2: Water rationing. You're seeing electricity rationing across the country. It's just a tough thing, man. I mean,
0: it is, dude. I'm not gonna disagree with you. And you know what? If I was just someone in Stillwater, Oklahoma, that was an agricultural professor and really didn't care that much about football, I'd say no way. But a football team, it is a proven fact. Go look it up. Football teams that do well, you bring in more kids to the school. It's just that way. And I went to school there. When I would walk to class, I'd see women with Copenhagen cans in their daggone back pocket.
2: And a big snoo in.
0: Oh, yeah. I saw girls all the time in college around the ag school with big old dips in their mouth. Yeah, I know all about it.
2: Wow.
0: I know. Wearing the belt buckles that go downward, you know, that hang down.
2: Right.
0: With the old boots. I know all about it, man. I know what real cowboys are. I was there. I saw it. I know it's an ag school. But 2026, if you want to win in football, you may have to make some adjustments and some sacrifices. Especially if you build a new power plant. But here's the problem. It's coming in anyway. Right, Tony? It's already coming in.
2: Unfortunately.
0: So why not have it come in and help the school?
2: It's a tough deal.
0: I know it's tough. I know it's tough. But you know what? I do a sports talk show. I don't do like a regular talk show. You know? I'm not one of those people that's sitting here talking about whether people are going to have water or not. But anyway, I'm not trying to be a jerk.
2: It's just out there. There are plenty of other communities dealing with the same thing.
0: All over the country.
2: All over.
0: Yep. AI is I don't want to say taking over because I think people are scared of that.
2: It is.
0: Yeah, I know. But I do think that they exaggerate a little bit in the amount of jobs that everybody's going to lose and everything.
2: You know, I looked at the number of data centers here before this recent surge of these things. In the U.S., we have the most data centers in the world. I don't understand why we need more. You know
0: what
2: I mean?
0: Yeah, I don't know. I guess it's just because of AI, right?
2: I guess so.
0: I don't know. I'm way down on the daggone chart of having a smart enough brain to figure out all that stuff. What I do know is that if you want to play football and you want to be your best, then you better figure out something about doing it the right way. That's all I missed. They've missed an unbelievable opportunity. They really have. Here it is. Listen to this. They missed a huge opportunity. They could have set up studies to see how it impacts the environment and gotten grants to find ways to offset the environmental impact. This guy, I don't even know who this guy is. Somebody's got my daggone phone number. I don't know. This might be some dude from Stillwater who's like letting me know that I'm exactly right.
2: No, I don't think, though, these major companies that are putting these things together can care about that kind of thing.
0: Well, you make them care.
2: We're seeing these town halls across the country, though, and they seem to either arrest you for saying something or they don't like what you said. We're seeing that.
0: Well, that's sad because that's not the United States of America.
2: It is sad.
0: I know. And I don't agree with that at all. I don't want to be a part of that at all. What I do want to be a part of is seeing OSU play some really, really good football. I think is Lugnut on? Let's get Lugnut on real quick. He's telling me that he needs to come on. Let's bring Lugnut on. You're on the animal, Lugnut. What's the matter? You okay? You there? I don't hear Lugnut.
3: He's telling me that he needs to come.
0: Lugnut, turn your radio down. What are you doing?
3: Gotcha. Jim.
0: What's up? Why do I need to get you on? Tell me what's wrong.
3: You know, I know you're not just a regular talk show, but let me just tell you what I found out today.
0: Okay.
3: West Texas, my cousin who now lives in Tulsa from Chandler, he's leasing 250,000 continuous acres in West Texas. And a portion of it is owned by guess who? Texas Public Universities. And on this 250,000 acres, Jim, is going to be data centers and solar energy. And Google is buying it all. $500 an acre in West Texas, they're paying people $5,000 an acre for wasteland. And guess what, Jim? All the energy is what they call behind the meter. So therefore, there's nothing that is going to increase anybody's bill. And guess how much water those data centers in West Texas are using, Jim? None, because there is none. I mean,
0: what are they doing?
3: The advancement of what they're doing, they're running them off of propane and the solar. They're using their own power. that they're generating.
0: Interesting. Interesting. I didn't know that. See, I don't know a lot about this. I just know that OSU had a chance to have an unbelievable deal, and they turned it down.
3: Yeah, because there's such an outrage from people that are just, I don't know, they just don't, they can't seem to do their own research, and they just want to stick to their original talking points of when these first came out, that they did use a massive amount of water. Everything else and aquifers and so forth, so on. I can sit here and tell you about it for an hour if you want, but I know you don't. But
0: right,
3: anyway,
0: right.
3: But yes, if you're not taking the opportunities, Jim, then you're not doing your student athlete. Well, wait a minute. You're not doing your athletes.
0: That's right. There's no such thing as a student athlete anymore. Go ahead. Say it again. What were you going to say?
3: And you said it best, man. These kids, and even in high school, Jim, I talk to people all the time. You know my involvement in high school. In fact, I'm getting ready to go do the Squirtle Oklahoma Coach Association girls games tonight at UCO. But how many of these kids today, Jim, would even go to college if it wasn't for athletics and extracurricular activities in high school? I mean,
0: sure,
3: it's an integral part, and I understand that you got to be able to, you know, 2 + 2. Dexter Manley couldn't, but I mean, he turned out okay. But
0: yep.
3: I mean, it's just today's world, Jim, is so evolving. And
0: I agree, and I could listen.
3: Money.
0: I could go on and on, and you know what, Lugnut? I could go on and on, and people aren't going to want to hear this because it sounds terrible. But I could go on and on how there are millions, thousands and thousands of people around the country that have a degree for something that they're not using. I'm serious.
3: Well, I have one in political science, Jim.
0: Yeah. How's that helped you?
3: It hasn't.
0: Yeah, exactly. That's exactly right. So,
3: but
0: all right, Lugnut, thanks, brother.
3: My grandma told me I had to go to college, and she cut me off, so I went to college.
0: I love that. See you, brother. Thanks. Good stuff. Yeah, I mean, there's so much. This could be an entire hour, Tony, to talk about this stuff.
2: Yeah,
0: I don't know all about it, you know?
2: Absolutely.
0: I mean, it's crazy. But my part of it is I do a sports talk show. I used to play football at Oklahoma State. I am unbiased towards them, but I would really like to see them be good. I want OU and OSU. The best ever was when OU was number 2 in the country and OSU was number 5 in the country. That was

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3: Out building one, and it is, it, I mean, you can look up, like, in some of the, like, northern Texas, you can look at these pictures online and see how bright they are at night compared to daylight, you know, in the morning, and it looks almost identical. And I know I live out north past Waterloo, and I kind of like it out there. I'm on an acre, and it's kind of, you know, it's country, but it's not. And man, when you put one of those out there, it's gonna light.
4: Now you're talking about at night. Sky, yeah. You're talking about night when the lights are all on.
3: Yes.
4: Okay.
3: They've got security. You know, you've got security cameras on there. You've got I mean, it's lit up like the 4th of July.
4: Okay, so you can see it from your house.
3: No, they haven't built it yet.
4: They're talking about
3: building it. Yes.
4: Okay, but and you and we. Will you go to a town hall and say no? Will you go to a town hall and say you don't want it?
3: I will weigh the, you know, the pros and cons.
4: Uh-huh.
3: But, like Lugnut said, they do have them now where they're not using water. But the other thing is, like, the one out at Piedmont, I may be wrong on this, but it was like it's going to be like 1.5 megawatts or gigawatts. I think it's 1.5 gigawatts. That's a lot of electricity.
4: Sure.
3: And I'm already out there far north where, you know, we have all the oil drilling and stuff. So those guys are tapping into the electricity, and it's our electricity goes off all the time just because.
4: Yeah,
3: you know,
4: that's tough.
3: I guess where we're at. But
4: I see that side. Okay, I appreciate you, my man. Thanks for the call. Good stuff. Yeah, see, I want to hear from people like that because I don't know a whole bunch about it. I know about this situation, Tony, in Stillwater because I've talked to about 15 different people before I went on the air with this strongly.
5: Yeah.
4: But I don't know about all the ins and outs of, like, someone that lives near one or someone that's going to live near one. So I want people to call in.
5: I've heard about, like, debilitating white noise, the high-pitched noise that it makes constantly. I've heard about that.
4: Oh, really? Oh, so it hums like it makes a really high noise?
5: I mean, I guess you thought fracking sounded like something. This is something else.
4: Interesting. Okay, good. Back to the phones. You're on the Sports Animal. Go ahead, please.
6: Hey, Jim. It's Will from Norman. How are you?
4: Good. How are you, my man?
6: I'm doing well. Hey, I saw something I thought was right up your alley the other day.
4: Okay.
6: I'm not a big Bill Simmons guy, but I was reading his post about Sam Presti and what he kind of did for Spencer Jones and the Nuggets. And
4: yeah,
6: I just wanted
4: yeah.
6: to see how you felt about that. And everybody's just a little too nice these days, it feels like. And
4: I talked about it yesterday. I talked about it yesterday, man. I don't think there's any doubt if you put a true serum in Sam Presti, he said to himself, I think Spencer Jones would be the kind of player that we like. He's a defensive guy, blah, blah, blah. But if they do match, that's going to put him over the second. I think Sam Presti is playing chess while everybody else is playing checkers. So I agree with, but I think Bill Simmons does it in a different way because he's a jerk. You know what I'm saying?
6: Yeah, I'm not I think Bill Simmons likes himself more than he likes most people. But, you know, I thought that was something that was kind of a breath of fresh air, something we don't see very often. And I kind of wish we saw more teams do it for people that they like. But, you know, even if it's just a hurt a rival, I mean, that helps them
4: Brilliant.
6: In all kinds of ways. And it's just kind of nice to see
4: hey,
6: some fire. So.
4: I got another one. Listen to this real quick. The Atlanta Hawks have given up their pick. Their number one pick next year is San Antonio's. So do you think it's a coincidence that they sent both Wiggins and Dort to Atlanta? So maybe make them better so that they get higher up and they're better so that the pick isn't as low. What do you think about that? That's another one that's great.
6: I saw that too, and I think anything you can do to hurt a rival feels almost as good. as winning it
4: I'm
6: yourself.
4: With you.
6: So, you know,
4: I'm
6: if
4: with
6: we
4: you,
6: can't
4: dude.
6: Win it, let's take them down with us. Thanks, Jim.
4: I'm with you, man. Thanks, brother. I'm telling you, man, you guys, Oklahoma City Thunder fans, you guys are lucky, man. You got an unbelievable, I was going to say athletic director, unbelievable general manager. This guy, not only, now he's missed on some people. I mean, nobody ever likes to talk about that. I do. But he's missed on some picks. But the point is, he's thinking out, oh my gosh, I'm going to say this again, Tony. He's thinking outside the box. Do you think that these general managers are sitting there going, now, the Denver Nuggets are in some trouble, and Spencer Jones is up to be taken, and if I give him an offer that makes them match, that's going to put them into the second apron, and that's going to help us a lot, so that's what I'm going to do. I don't know. I don't think all the general managers in the league think like that, Tony. I really don't.
5: It's obvious, man. The guy cushions the blow with, you know, something that's going to have to happen anyways. He makes it the best for the organization, then makes moves that debilitates other franchises. I mean, it's brilliant, dude. He's got it.
4: Yeah, and here's the deal. You know, Denver is in trouble. They're the only team in the entire league right now that's in the second apron. They're going to have to get rid of somebody, just like the Thunder are doing now. Yeah. I mean, I'm telling you right now, if the NBA Players Association, the head of that, was standing in front of me right now, you know what I'd say to him? I'd say, dude, how stupid were you when you agreed to this second apron? How dumb were you? I mean, I guarantee that the owners gave him something to let this get through, just like baseball did, just like football did. Baseball, it never happens because the Baseball Players Association doesn't let it happen. Because it's ridiculous. And now you're hearing these rumblings about the Players Association, how they're really mad about the second apron. Well, you agreed to it. It just drives me crazy.
5: What could they have given them?
4: Well, here's the deal. I said this yesterday, Tony. I don't know if you heard me, but...
5: Oh, I did.
4: Okay, Donald Fear, when he ran the Players Association, every spring training, he or a representative and a representative would come to every single camp in the league in spring training, and we would meet with them for about an hour and a half every single year, and he would say, this is what we're thinking, what do you guys think, you know, blah, blah, blah, blah, blah, you know, we don't like this, what do you, and we would talk about it, okay? Now, I don't know if they do this in these other teams, but eventually you would have thought that somebody who had a brain would have said, now, wait a minute now, let's dig into this second apron thing that they're offering. Because let's see what could happen. No, the NFL does to the Players Association? They give them another percent. We'll give you one more percent of the earnings, and then they go, oh, okay. And then guess what? When Tom Brady has to face the commissioner when he cheats, and the commissioner is the judge, jury, and the executioner, and everybody's mad about it, that's what you agreed to.
5: You give yourself zero leverage.
4: It's so stupid.
5: Zero leverage.
4: Yeah. It's just dumb. Because you know why? Because they can't see around getting more money. They can't see around it. Baseball Players Association, they didn't care as much about the money as they did all the things that were around it. We knew we were going to make a bunch of money. And I say we people because I'm part of the Players Association. We knew we were going to get a bunch of money, but we wanted to make sure there weren't little things that were going to, excuse my language, screw us.
5: Yeah.
4: But this Players Association, the NBA, they don't know what they're doing. Now it's like, oh, I don't know about this second apron. Yeah. You know when you're supposed to say that? Before you sign the deal.
5: Right before the deal.
4: Yeah. Crazy. It really is crazy. Really is crazy. I'm sorry. I'm talking way too much today. I'm going to talk a little bit about the data centers with Tram. And I'm going to also talk a little bit about that I just brought up. So we'll do that when we get back. I appreciate everybody though. Call tomorrow. I'll be here. You know, I'll just let you know if you can call a little bit earlier. Really be good then.
5: Don't hang up for goodness sakes here. They hang on for a long time and they hang up. I don't get it.
4: Yeah, shouldn't do that. Maybe they got to go somewhere. You never know. Maybe they're getting home.
5: Right.
4: They got to go in to see their wives. We'll take an O'Genie break. Come back here to Rob's Ranch, nonprofit Christ Center Recovery Center for Men. Their slogan is "Expect a Miracle," and boy, they do it. I've seen some unbelievable changes, people. I've seen people come out of detox and come here, and 60 days, 90 days later, they're unbelievable. Their lives are back together. Their families are happy. If you need help, let us know. You can always message me on Instagram. I promise you, I'll get you to the right people. Barry Trammell's next, right here on the home of the Oklahoma City Thunder, the Sports and Nemo.
0: A new season of college football is coming. 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
4: We're back. I'm at Rob's Ranch, and I'm joined now by Mr. Barry Trammell, and the show's known as The Total
22: Dominance
4: Hour. How you doing today, Tram?
22: Not too bad, really. Had a good day. I lost my keys, I thought.
4: In that
22: Fort Smith, Arkansas, and got home and found them. They were in one of my bags. So
4: that would
22: have been good. Yeah, that would.
4: No, that would have been really bad. Really, really bad.
22: Real bad. Real bad.
4: Hey, I wanted to know, do you know that, you probably don't know yet, but we're going to start getting it out on the air a little bit more, but 2 weeks from yesterday is the return of Mr. Al Eschbach. It is also his 50th anniversary of radio.
22: Is it really?
4: And we are having a big
22: old
4: party.
22: That day?
4: Monday, August the 10th. And we are going to have a big party at Othello's.
22: I figured, when you said the party, I figured we were going to Othello's.
4: Yep, we're going to go down there. We're going to have a big party. We want everybody. We definitely have to have you there. But we're going to have everybody come to Othello's and celebrate Al 50 years on the radio, which I'm just telling you this, Tram. I don't know about you, but 50 years doing anything I just think is amazing.
22: It's pretty wild. I assume I didn't hear Al's first show, but I was listening not long after that.
4: Were you really? So you listened to him back on KTOK?
22: Oh, yeah. Well, heck yeah.
4: And that was before you knew him?
22: Well, yeah.
4: Okay. Well, I was 15 years old.
22: Yeah, I was 15 years old.
4: Right. Let me ask you this. Did you go, oh, my gosh, man, this dude, what kind of voice does he have?
22: No, because I sort of knew.
4: Okay.
22: You know, Al had a little bit of a, I mean, he was a newspaper writer, but he was, like, pretty prominent at press conferences and the TVs, the sports reports, which people hung on in the 70s, you lived for the 10 o'clock sports after games and stuff. And you could hear, sometimes you'd hear, and you'd hear him some, you'd see him a little bit on television. Not much, but some. So I sort of had a vague idea of not just Al, but his background and, you know, that kind of stuff.
4: Yeah. Well, it's going to be awesome. So I just want to let everybody know, mark it out, August 10th, Othello's. We're going to make sure, we're going to try to do our best to make sure that we're going to get some sound in the other part of the room, and we're also going to hopefully have some sound outside. And it's going to be hot, but they'll have some, you know, some blow, some water and stuff, and we may have a band that plays later. So it's going to be a good time. Tram, let's talk a little bit. I don't know. Have you listened to the show at all today?
22: No, I've not been able to today.
4: Okay. Couple things I want to get into you. The first one is, you know, I've been for about 3 weeks or 5 weeks, something like that. I was maybe about 5 weeks ago, I had an OSU person message me about, that I had a lot of respect for, message me about this data center thing with the Rick Sosa guy. And for people that don't know, he gave an offer to Oklahoma State for a 20-year deal on this data center for $7 billion. And it was a great deal. It was real. It wasn't fake. They were going to build a data center up there. And it was, I don't know all the ins and outs of it, but their money and things was going to go to, you know, to NIL and things like that. And OSU turned it down. Now, I did have a guy call me today and say, You know, Jim, there's so many ag people that don't, you know, don't agree with it at all. And I understand that. But then I guess that Rick Sosa now is in talks, or maybe talks are over with LSU to do kind of the same thing. And I just think, Cham, now listen, I've heard both sides. Lugnut called in and said they're doing it out in western Texas, and they're not taking any water. They're doing all different kind of things now where there is no water out in western Texas, but they figured out different ways to do it with solar and all these other things. But the point is, one of these things takes up a lot of water usually, but they're getting better at that, but a lot of electricity, and I guess there's a lot of light, you know, there's a lot of, like, it's really lit up and everything. So anyway, they had the chance to really put themselves on the map, almost like the Texas Tech thing, and they turned it down. And I want to say to you, Tram, that I understand kind of why they turned it down, but I also think that if you're going to try to become a big-time football program, I think maybe you have to, I don't know what the word is, but maybe not, maybe, you know, do something that you don't totally agree with that's going to help what you are. Because let's face it, the football program at these schools are massive. So you tell me how I'm totally wrong in thinking that I think they probably should have done this deal.
22: Well, I don't know.
4: Because, by the way, they're building one right now. They're building it right now, Tram, without this. So go ahead.
22: You mean in Louisiana?
4: In Stillwater. Matter of fact, a guy that you and I both know very well has someone that's making $58 a daggone day working up, or $58 an hour working on the thing. So my point is, you know, I mean, what do you think about all this, Tram?
22: Well, here's what I would say. I don't know enough. I mean, I read all about the data center controversy, and I don't, you know, so I don't know. I don't claim to be an expert on how rough it is on the environment, how much of a threat it is to our water supply. I don't know. Smarter people than that have to tell me. I do think if it is, here's what I would say. Some of the problems or some of the friction is political. I don't even know which side of the politics people, which side of the, you know, right, left, any of that. I don't even know which side they fall on in this.
4: Yeah,
22: so
4: you're right.
22: So I don't know. But I know a lot of it is political. And if they made that decision based on politics, well, that was a mistake. But if they made that decision based on the science that they know or the knowledge that they have, which OSU would be a pretty good school to know a lot of this. They got great engineering. They got great agriculture, all that kind of stuff. Well, then I think it's a legitimate decision. So that's what I would say. That's what I would say. And I just every time I read these data centers, we've had controversies in Edmond, in Coweta, in all kinds of towns across Oklahoma.
4: Yep.
22: And it's just a case of I don't feel qualified to start commenting on it. So that's what I would
4: say. I'm not a whole bunch smarter than you, but what I do know is that the daggone it's being built. If they would have said, okay, we're not going to have a data center, then okay, I can understand that. But if they're going to build it anyway, why wouldn't you take the advantage of this guy coming in and saying we can do this and make a lot of money for the school? Why wouldn't you do it?
22: Why is he giving him money if he's already getting it? I mean, I don't understand. What was OSU going to give him that he doesn't already have?
4: Listen, I don't know the answer to any of that stuff. I've been trying to figure it out. I wish I could talk. If anybody knows Rick Sosa, I'd love to talk to the guy. Have you ever seen him? Do you know him?
22: No, and I don't even think he's an OSU person. I think it's his wife.
4: No, his wife is. His wife is. That's why he'd be willing to do it with LSU. But, look, I don't know the ins and outs. I understand I'm not the most environmental deal. I mean, I want to take care of the world and the universe and everything like that. But I'm just saying that if it's going to be built anyway, this could really put you on the map. And let's face facts. These football players aren't student-athletes anymore, Tram, right? You know that. They're not student-athletes anymore. They're daggone football players. And it's pretty much a professional football player now.
22: Yeah, you know what? Let me say this, Jim. You know what's interesting to me?
4: What's that?
22: Throughout all this upheaval of college football with the changes, the pay to play, the rampant movement, the lawsuits, all that stuff, it seems to me that somebody, I'm not saying it's the NCAA, I'm not saying it's the conferences, I'm not saying it's individual schools, but somebody sort of maintained the level of academics that I think we had before. Now, the one thing that's changed in the last 5 years is virtual classes, online yep. classes, those things. Now, if you want to engage in a debate that says that means you're not getting near as good of an education as you did before, if you want to tell me that, you know, that some of this is not as legit as it used to be, you probably have a willing audience. I'm probably listening to you there. But I hear things like, you know, the graduation level has not gone way down. People are still getting their players graduated. So I'm into that. That intrigues me. That intrigues me.
4: Yeah, that's interesting. So, no, that's an interesting part of it.
22: What you're saying is they are pro football players. On every level, they're pro football players. They are not amateur football players. They are professional football players. But it comes with some academic requirements. So
4: yeah, you're right. No, you're right.
22: I think that's interesting. I think that's interesting.
4: Yeah. No, you're – no, I agree. I'm telling you right now, if we took 1,000 people that were listening to us, what percentage of them would be saying that they – that have a degree – not a master's, you know, but just a bachelor's degree. How many of them would say they're not using it in the work that they do? Percentage-wise. 65, 70?
22: Yeah, I
4: bet you there's a bunch. It's just, it's crazy. That's all I'm saying. The whole thing is going crazy now, and if you're going to want to be a big-time football program, I think you got to do some things that, I don't want to say it's immoral, but maybe it's something that you don't totally agree with. Anyway, it's just something that's interesting to me, and I've been trying to do a little bit of work on it. So let's take an OG&E break. I'm at Rob's Ranch today. Love being here. We'll tell you all about it down in Purcell with Mr. Barry Trammell. This show's known as the Total
22: Dominance
4: Hour.
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4: And we're back here at Rob's Ranch, Path to Miracles. Unbelievable what they do. And it's, I'm telling you, if you need some help, you know somebody that does, this is the place. Christ-centered recovery center for men. I'm joined now by Mr. Barry Trammell. This show's known as the Total
22: Dominance
4: Hour. Okay, Tram, we might have talked about this a little bit yesterday, but I'm leading into something, okay? Oh, my gosh, my phone's ringing. What the heck's going on here? Do people not know that I'm working? Okay. All right, so the deal with the guy from, now I forgot his name, the guy from the Denver Nuggets at the Thunder, Spencer Jones. Do you agree with me that there was a an ulterior motive that if they you either make them match and they go over the limit or you get him and he's a pretty good, nice player that could help? Do you agree that that was part of Presti's deal?
22: Yeah, I think he was trying to put the vice grip on the Nuggets.
4: Absolutely. Okay.
22: Do you also know why? Agree? You know why he did that? What? You know why he did that? Because he couldn't do it to the Spurs.
4: Right. That's for sure. You're right. He can't. No, the Spurs are about 3 years away from having those problems.
22: Yes.
4: Okay. So, okay, here's the other thing. Do you agree with me that he knew that San Antonio had Atlanta's first round pick next year, and he sent Wiggins and Dort there? Maybe he could have gone somewhere else, but he did it purposely so that the two of them would go there to make them better and maybe make that pick not as good. Do you agree with that?
22: Well, I think that wasn't the number one reason.
4: No, but it's part of it, though.
22: I think it was an added benefit.
4: In other words, this dude, we like to say he's playing chess while other people are playing checkers. Right?
22: Yeah, I mean, Preston's amazing. And really what he's done, he's really playing three-dimensional chess. There's not any stupid franchises except maybe like the Nets or the Kings. The Kings are probably in a class of their own.
4: Right.
22: And, you know, not that long ago, 15 years ago, 10 years ago, and Sam Presti not only could, but did bamboozle all kinds of people. But, you know, and the Celtics did the same and all kinds of people. You can't do much of that anymore.
4: Right.
22: Because people are getting too smart. But so everybody except the Kings are playing chess, But Sam's probably playing some three-dimensional chess. Did you like Star Trek growing up, Jim?
4: I wasn't a big Star Trek guy.
22: You know, I sort of like Star Trek.
4: You loved it?
22: Yeah, I'm way better than Star Wars. Star Wars seems like just a bunch of guys flying around in spaceships.
4: I'll tell a true story. I've only watched Star Wars 1. That's it. I haven't watched any more of them. I love Star Wars 1, but I was done with it after that. So.
22: Yeah, but they got Star Trek invented three-dimensional chess. I don't know if there's even any rules to it, but it's chessboard with three boards, and you can sort of weird. But that's what Sam's doing. That's what Sam's doing. So that'll help.
4: Okay.
22: That'll help.
4: So I heard a guy on ESPN today. I don't even know his name is because on First Take, I watched that show. You know, everybody's on vacation, so it's some guy. I don't even know who he was. But he said something that I had never thought of, and I want to see what you think of this, okay? So Giannis wins a championship in Milwaukee, and then they try their best to, quote, bring in people for him. In the meantime, they get rid of people that you and I think are the core of a daggone team, like Drew Holiday.
22: Drew Holiday.
4: Right?
22: Yeah, Drew Holiday.
4: Yeah, exactly.
22: No doubt about it.
4: And then Lopez. I could say Lopez is that kind of guy, too, right? So anyway, they get rid of all those guys. It doesn't go well. And then they now know that they're paying a guy to be on a losing team, and they send him to Miami, all right? Listen to this. It is similar except one part in Denver, okay? By the way, Giannis won, did he win two MVPs? I think he might have won two MVPs.
22: He might have.
4: Maybe, right? So you got Jokic in Denver. He is unbelievable. He's won three MVPs. They win one championship. And his contract, he could renew this year. He could get another contract. Now, if he waits until next summer, he'll get like $100 million more or something. Well, guess what? They know this is coming, just like with Giannis, and they've ditched people, and they're having a hard time, and, you know, blah, blah, blah, blah, blah. Is there a possibility, if you're running the Denver Nuggets, because let's face facts, they are no better than third in the West, and frankly, I think far away from the first two. Would you agree with that?
22: Yeah, I think they're getting closer to the pack than the top.
4: Well, you know, it's the same thing with Milwaukee. After they won their championship, they went progressively down. Well, Denver lost in the semifinals to the Thunder 2 years ago, and then this year they lost in the round before that, the first, right? They lost right away. So they're going backwards.
22: Yeah.
4: So if you're running the Denver Broncos, which, by the way, That's you know right. what's amazing? I'm flying all over the place today. But Kroenke... Do you know that he's had five different leagues that he's owns teams that win championships? Did you know that? Five different teams.
22: What's the fifth?
4: Arsenal, the soccer team.
22: Oh, really?
4: Over there.
22: Oh,
4: in really? The, yeah. He owns them, and they just won another championship. And he has the Avalanche, and he has – who's the other one he has? The Rams, and then there's one more.
22: Yeah, but who?
4: Oh, it's that – It's the WNBA, I think, or maybe something else like that. But anyway, he's won five championships. Do you think there's a chance that he'll say, we need to trade Jokic?
22: I guess there's a chance. Boy, it'd be hard to trade, though.
4: Oh, maybe really hard. What would you do, though?
22: Well, I mean, I don't know what I'd do. They're so hamstrung. And, you know, the Thunder would be in the same spot if they didn't have so much draft capital and still young guys. That's what Denver had. Denver had no draft capital or young guys to supplement the loss of the roster they had to pare down. I mean, the Thunder's not likely to be 68-win team anytime soon. But they're still going to be a championship contender because they got guys like Cason Wallace and A.J. Mitchell coming, and then they got more draft picks coming. We don't know if these guys will do it, but the next group could. And Denver didn't have that. It was sort of like Milwaukee. It's very similar. Milwaukee and Denver, they went all in to win. Or actually what they did is they won, and then they went all in, rewarding guys and thinking, let's keep this core together. And it just didn't pay off in Milwaukee. and it's not paying off in Denver. It's hard to keep a big-time team together. You know, the NFL's faced this for years.
4: Right.
22: Remember, as soon as you win a Super Bowl, all your guys cost a lot more, and you got to get rid of some of them, and you don't win a Super Bowl. So,
4: well, let me tell you this, Tram. You know how much I've loved the Steelers all my life. I openly admit, I think the Steelers were the greatest team of all time. I'm a little biased, but I think a lot of people agree with that, too, in a period. Now, New England may have beaten them of what they've done. But I've said many, many times, if the Dallas Boys of the 90s wouldn't have had to deal with a salary cap like the Steelers did in the 80s, I think that Dallas Cowboy team could have become the greatest of all time. And, I'm not a Cowboy fan. You know what I'm saying?
22: Yeah, very well could. They were the last team before – the last dominant team before free agency, the Cowboys were. In 95 is when the free agency really started sort of ramping up, and it's just hard and hard to keep people together. So,
4: The Steelers kept everybody. I mean,
22: they didn't have a choice.
4: Exactly. They had every Hall of Famer on their team. I mean, I think they have 11 Hall of Famers off that team, and none of them left.
22: Yeah,
4: none
22: of them had the option to leave.
4: Yeah.
22: I mean,
4: no, you're
22: like
4: right.
22: It's like baseball's reserve clause. I forgot what they called it in the NFL, but, you know, the Yankees
4: Been, someone could have tried to beat Curt Flood and do it. I mean, you know, they could have tried.
22: Yeah, but there's not much of that.
4: Things.
22: I mean, baseball's always had the iconoclasts a lot more than football, you know.
4: Yeah.
22: Football players looking for their next paycheck, and baseball players had a little bit more visionary to them.
4: Right, with the union and everything. Well, I just think it's interesting because Denver is, in my opinion, and, you know, I love Jokic. I think it's amazing to be like a dude that has no muscles at all and just runs around like that and play like he does. I think the guy's amazing. Did you see this weekend that his horse won a race, a big race over there?
22: I did not.
4: And he was dancing around and opening bottles of champagne, just throwing it around and stuff. Oh, my gosh, man. That guy is amazing. But anyway, I think Denver's in trouble. I mean, I really do. You know, he's eligible to get the best contract ever. What was it? $358 million, I think.
22: Yeah. I wonder who would be in the who could trade for Jokic and would want to.
4: Well, first of all, they do it to the East for sure. They wouldn't want to keep playing against him.
22: Well, I don't know. They may not have many options. They may not have many options on that deal.
4: Well, is there an East team? I'm trying to think that could give up some really good players for him. Like, what about Charlotte? Could Charlotte do it? They already got rid of Ball.
22: I don't know. They got enough. They got enough talent to equal $60 million a year trade.
4: By the way, it's going to be $70 million.
22: Yeah, whatever it might be. I wonder if Atlanta could do it.
4: Atlanta might be able to do it. They got a bunch of dudes. I mean, they could give up little pieces. You know, it could be like a 5-man trade for one or something.
22: Yeah, although the Nuggets. See, that's the other thing. Nuggets can't
4: do
22: it.
4: Right.
22: They're in the apron. They can't aggregate salary.
4: But you said yesterday, and you're right. They'll get under it. They'll get under it. I mean, I can't. I wonder how many. Hey, Tony, ask AI, Tony, would you real quick? Just ask how much is the Denver Nuggets over the apron, the second apron? I wonder if AI. Do you know, Tram?
22: Well, I thought I heard him say $12 million on the collective the other day.
4: That's going to be hard. $12 million is going to be hard to get under.
22: Yeah.
4: Yeah. Okay. Yeah.
22: And here's the thing. Here's how you do it. You know how you do it?
4: What?
22: You would have to trade Jokic to the Sixers for Embiid, because Embiid's making that kind of money.
4: Mm-hmm.
22: And then you get Edgecombe and, you know, just draft capital to the max.
4: Yeah.
22: Something like that. Something like that.
4: Yeah. Yeah. Well, Jokic, I mean, he's a weird dude, and he doesn't want to sign it this year. But he did say publicly, Tram, that he wants to be a Nugget for life. So I've heard other people say that kind of thing, and they weren't. So you just never know, you know.
22: Yeah, you don't know. You don't know.
4: Yeah.
22: He's an interesting cat, though.
4: Yeah. Let me ask you another. Let me. I'm jumping all over the place today, but let me bring this up to you. You saw about this Ohio State patch, right?
22: Yeah, making all that money, yeah.
4: Tram, do you understand that Ohio State got $18 million, Notre Dame from SoFi got $20 million a year, and the entire Big 12 got $20 million from Monster?
22: Yeah, but here's the thing, Jim.
4: Huh?
22: The Big 12 patch is, this is what I was told. The Monster Big 12 deal is not the team patch that they can sell. This is the Big 12 logo that's already on there, and it's just incorporated into the logo.
4: Okay, but my point, though, is the entire Big 12 was $20 million, and only Notre Dame was $20 million. That's crazy. You see what I'm saying?
22: Yeah, I do.
4: I mean, that's just crazy.
22: But now, what I'm saying is I think Monster knew it was not a – they're sharing the logo with the Big 12.
4: Okay. Well, let me ask you something. The Chickasaws have given a bunch of money, I guess, to OU. Do you think that – because, you know, the SEC has moved their little logo to the middle of the jersey this year. It used to be on the
22: below below the neck, you mean?
4: Yeah, right below the V-neck, right below it. That's where
22: right.
4: it is now.
22: That's where
4: and
22: the
4: then
22: SEC
4: on the left
22: is.
4: Shoulder – the left shoulder is Michael Jordan, right? You know, Nike. So on the right shoulder, is the Chickasaw going to be on the right shoulder? Do you know anything about that?
22: I do not know anything about that. I do not
4: Do you know anything about the money? How much money they got?
22: I do not know. I know the Cowboys signed a deal with the Osage. I don't know exactly for what.
4: The OSU Cowboys?
22: Yeah, OSU, yeah.
4: Oh, I've never heard that.
22: Now, that may not be a patch. I don't know. But I know the Osage Nation and OSU have become partners.
4: Well, that's good. Yeah, that's right up there by those casinos that are all Osage, right up there by them, a little north of Stillwater.
22: Yeah, at the Red Rock and things, yeah.
4: Mm-hmm. Well, I got to tell you, I think people need to do things out of the box, Tram. And, you know, I loved when OSU wanted to do the QR code. I still don't know. Can you tell me why the NCAA nixed that? Do you have any idea
22: why? No, I don't have any idea. I'm just trying to see what they could. You know, OSU's biggest problem over the last 10, 15 years is they're not real assertive. They're sort of reactive more than proactive.
4: But I mean, with the QR code, they were proactive.
22: Well, but then the NCAA says, you can't do that. And
4: they were proactive with the concert.
22: I think they should have said, we're going to do that. There's nothing. You can't.
4: I don't know why they didn't do it. They should have done it. I agree with you.
22: Just do it. Yeah.
4: What about the concert, though? They were proactive
22: with that.
4: That was a
22: good idea. That's a good idea. I don't think they made near as. I think the promoters made more money than OSU did. I don't think it was. From what I was told by a high-ranking OSU official, the first one, the one that was the four nights and the runaway success, that they sort of didn't sign a great contract.
4: Well, that's dumb. I mean, why did they do that?
22: I don't know. That's just what I was told.
4: Well, that's a shame. That's really a shame because it was a great idea.
22: Made a couple of million dollars, but it could have been a lot more. That's what I was told. I don't know.
4: Wow. Well, that's a shame. That's really a shame. Well, I got to tell you, man, it's a changed world.
22: It really is a changed world. It is a changed world.
4: Do you like my idea at all? But you said yesterday that you thought that the SEC and the Big Ten wouldn't go for it. But about Joe Castiglione and like five or six of his buddies, you don't like it at all.
22: I think we'll put Joe C. in charge of everything. I put him in the White House, put him in the head of sports. I don't care where you put him. Put him. But right. I just don't think the SEC or the Big Ten is going to. We're not going to relinquish their power. Joe C., people like Joe C. are going to work for them. They're not going to be, it's a little bit of the Bud Selig thing. I use Bud Selig because I know most baseball people think poorly of Bud Selig.
4: Well, he's the worst commissioner of all time, but go ahead.
22: See what I mean? But anyway.
4: Say that's thinking poorly.
22: What I'm saying is they're not interested in hiring Kennesaw Mountain Landis. They're not going to listen. They want to hire somebody it's going to,
4: that's beautiful,
22: you know, rise to power and say, here's what we're doing.
4: You better
22: we're
4: tell people it. Who that is, because some people listening right now have no idea who that is.
22: He
4: okay?
22: was baseball's first commissioner. He was hired in 1921 to coming out of the Black Sox scandal to save baseball. Before that, had a president of the National League, president of the American League. They sort of worked.
4: He was Iron Fist. He was an Iron Fist guy.
22: He didn't. He
4: hey,
22: put
4: listen,
22: up with no nonsense.
4: Bart Giamatti. Hey, Bart Giamatti. I've told the story before, man. I think he was one of the best of all time. But the owners didn't like it because he would say things publicly about that the players had a point. That's, I'm serious. That's why they got rid of the guy. They got rid of Bart Giamatti. Bart Giamatti, I thought, was great because he went both ways. I mean, with the owners and the players, and the owners didn't like it. So you're saying there's no way that the Big Ten and the SEC would let anybody, pardon my, well, I'm saying it, but go both ways. It would have to be just them.
22: The only thing is if they're forced to by the courts or the Congress. It's the only way. And maybe that's
4: Congress.
22: You know, that's federal legislation is what I'm talking about. So
4: right, I know.
22: So jeez. You know, if you need one of that, I think that's the only thing that'd make them do it. I don't think they're going to give up their power. They got no interest. They got zero interest in that. They are not. They are not, you know, we sit here and try to figure things out for the Big 12. The SEC is not doing any of that.
4: Mm-hmm. They're happy.
22: I don't know if they're happy, but they're not willing to share the wealth. They're not willing to pull up a seat at the table for the ACC. They got no interest in that. If the world of college athletics crumbles to the sea and the SEC and the Big 10 remain fairly strong and steadfast, they think that'd be just fine.
4: Yeah, I guess you're right.
22: They don't
4: tell you
22: care.
4: What though. If you're an OU fan, they certainly moved to the SEC at the right time, didn't they?
22: Well, you might. Yes. Unless that was one of the two moves that helped make everything crumble.
4: Well.
22: You know. I mean,
4: I don't know. I think I think that eventually there's going to be six teams that go from both of those conferences at least. And if OU can't be in the top six in the SEC, then they should stop playing football. That's the way I feel.
22: Well,
4: shouldn't they be a top six team every year?
22: In the SEC?
4: Yes.
22: Not necessarily. I don't know. Let's pick two, Florida and Tennessee. You think they're going to be willing to be ninth and tenth every year?
4: Well, what I do know is that Florida, even though you and many other people believe that this coach is going to really turn them around, it's been a long time since Florida's been good.
22: Well, I mean, it's been 6 years.
4: Okay, let me ask you this. Should OU be better than Mississippi?
22: Yeah, on a regular basis, yes.
4: Yeah. Should they be better than Tennessee?
22: Yeah, on a long-term basis. But by that, that doesn't mean every year. I mean, seven out of 10 years. But
4: yeah.
22: I'm just saying Tennessee has a lot of tradition, and they got a lot of money.
4: Yeah.
22: Florida, right. Same way.
4: Would you say they should be better than A&M? Let me ask you this. Should you say that
22: – I don't know about that, Jim. A&M's got a lot of money.
4: I know they do, but they never live up to it. Even though I love the coach now that they have.
22: Maybe when it's all about money, you can live up to it easier. I don't know. I'm just saying I wouldn't dismiss A&M.
4: Would you? By the way, Draymond Green just signed a contract, I guess, with the Warriors for $27.27 million. They're going nowhere, by the way. Just let everybody know if you're a Warriors fan. Now I wanted to ask you: would you say, like, if somebody said something about OU? Would you say the words, they've got a lot of money?
22: Yes, compared to most people, but not A&M.
4: Right. Or Texas.
22: A&M.
4: How about Georgia? Do you think that OU has the same money as Georgia?
22: Probably close.
4: Yeah, that's what I would think, too.
22: I think they got as much as Alabama.
4: Do you?
22: Mm-hmm. We sure do.
4: Okay. But they don't have as much as Texas.

0: a little bit, which I thought was interesting. Basically said that it's a really good program. You know, he I think he went a little bit more than he really had to, so I thought that was kind of cool. I can't stand the guy. I'm just telling you that. Here's the other thing. It is certainly not – here's the difference between the Big Ten and the SEC. It's the last six or seven schools. That's the difference, okay? Right. Mississippi State almost beat Texas and Georgia last year. They gave them everything they wanted. Purdue and those people, they're horrible. Listen, USC – listen to this. USC, they're not playing anybody outside, but they've got Oregon at home at Penn State, Ohio State at home at Indiana. Now, that's an interesting foursome. If they could beat one of those four and go 9-3, that's a pretty daggone good year, right?
1: Yeah, but I don't have a problem with that. Yeah.
0: Yeah, but if they go 8-4.
1: I don't have a problem with it. Yeah, yeah, I hear you. I pulled up all 5 years of the schedule, and it's littered with San Jose State, Louisiana, it's just a step down from Oklahoma's schedule, and Lincoln, frankly, has not done as well as I had expected. And I tell you what really makes me sick is, I guess it was after last year, you know, they lost a bowl game again, and I think it was after that game that Lincoln was saying something to the degree that, okay, we're getting ready to go into the fifth year. Now is the time that you can start analyzing. No, you don't start analyzing them after a fifth year. I mean, that's not how you grade them, you know?
0: No, not nowadays.
1: With the resources they have and just the talent. They've got some talent now.
0: Dino, when Bob Stoops and then Tressel and then Urban Meyer at Oklahoma, Ohio State, and Florida, respectively, when all three of them won the national championship in the second year back in the late that whole deal of 4 or 5 years was over. It was over.
1: Absolutely. Could not agree more.
0: If you go to a big-time school nowadays, you better be doing something really good in your third year. Yeah. You better be. Now, they paid so much to Lincoln and gave him such a ridiculous buyout that I think that they're kind of caught with him a little bit, you know? Yeah. I'll tell you right now, I don't think there's any way they're doing any better than 9-3, Dean, with that schedule.
1: No, I don't think so either. And I just thought it was worth bringing up because it's been long enough to look at it, and you can see in black and white results and the caliber of competition, and it all just points to the fact that Lincoln has underachieved out there, and he's got enough players to where he should win some games this year. But you're right, beating some of those teams is going to be awfully difficult. But anyway, I had that cross my mind.
0: Yeah, that's good stuff. Well, let's stay in the Big Ten. What are your thoughts? A brilliant move. About Notre Dame, they're not in the Big Ten, but also Ohio State, $18 million to wear a patch. Notre Dame, $20 million to wear a patch. These schools, now I guess OSU is going to have an Osage patch. Is OU going to have that Chickasaw patch, you think? Because this is unbelievable, the money these teams are getting, and it's brilliant, too, to do it. Don't you agree?
1: Yeah. Yes. It is. It's just another revenue source, and I don't know the answer to that, Jim. And I didn't know the latest information. I guess is some of that come out today revealed some of the specific dollars.
0: Yeah, it did. Yeah, today. Yeah. Notre Dame $20 million, and then $18 million for Ohio State. Yeah.
1: Yeah. Well, I hope it doesn't. I hope it doesn't become. And I love my golf guys. I love the tour, and I love all those guys that are able to rake in the money. But it's kind of a joke looking at it. Next time you watch a pro golfer, a good one, notice how many people are represented on that, because you got it on the collar, you got it on the sleeve, you've got it under the. You got it everywhere.
0: Everywhere.
1: You got the hat. And oh, my gosh, Jim, it's like there's 8 to 10 different companies.
0: Well, I think they're going to only allow one, but, You know, OSU did a deal with the Osage Nation, and they're going to be on. And then OU did that job with Chickasaw, but I haven't heard whether the patch is going to be on there. You know, the SEC moved their logo, Dean, from the right shoulder to the middle of the jersey, right under the V-neck. So their right shoulder is wide open for a patch. I would assume that Chickasaw is going to be on there, no? This is what we're dealing with now, Dean.
1: Are we really having this conversation?
0: This is what we deal with, Dean. I mean, it's crazy. The world nowadays in football is crazy.
1: Oh, man. 10 years ago, hearing that quarterbacks are making $8 million. Oh, my God. And we're talking about these patches. You just wouldn't have dreamed it.
0: I know.
1: It's hilarious.
0: It is crazy.
1: Yeah.
0: I did a little research today on something I thought was really interesting. So there was this guy on ESPN today. You know, I like to watch First Take unless they start talking about the WNBA or the WWE now. Now they're really into that because they're playing that on ESPN. But when they really talk sports, there was a guy on there today. Everybody is on vacation, and I don't know who he was, but he brought something up today, Dean, that I thought was really impressive. I wish I could have owned it, but I can't. So Giannis wins a championship. He wins a couple of MVPs, and then they try to bring in people, and they get rid of the wrong people, and it falls apart, and they trade him to, because of the money and everything, they trade him to Miami.
1: You know what's going on?
0: Yeah, now listen to this. Jokic in Denver, okay, they're right. They're over the daggone second thing after Presti duped them. Yeah, over the apron. Yeah, after Presti duped him a little bit. So, Jokic is he could sign a new contract right now, but he says he's going to wait until next summer because it'll be $100 million more. He's going to be making, it'll be the biggest contract of all time, bigger than SGA's, who is now the biggest of all time. I'm wondering, Dean, because of this, they're going to have to lose some of these players. I don't know how they're going to keep them with the money and everything. Is there a possibility that in the next couple of years that they may look at trading Jokic? Because I don't know about you, but they're no better than third in the West right now. You agree with that?
1: Oh, yeah. I mean, it's ironclad at the top, those two. You can't make a case for it at this moment. You can't make a case for anyone else. So you're saying him on the trading block. Well, now what about the fact that a lot of these people, LeBron being the latest, playing for $8 million, are taking reduced salaries. Does that come into play in a situation like that, Jim?
0: I don't think so. Not with Jokic. I don't think with Jokic. I mean, the dude averaged a triple-double. He's still rolling, you know, maybe when he's older. But, I mean, it's an argument that the two people that should be paid the most in the entire NBA are him and SGA.
1: Yeah.
0: You know?
1: Yeah.
0: So, and then Wemby, obviously, but Wemby's behind, you know. Yeah, he's behind, though. He's a contract behind these guys. But I don't know, man.
1: So
0: they're going to have problems.
1: You're saying trade. You're not saying just you can't sign him.
0: You've got to trade him.
1: Yeah.
0: Yeah.
1: Yeah.
0: Because I don't know how they're going to survive.
1: Yeah, it just depends on what you get in return. I mean, if you know that that's a possibility, which, you know, any good businessman would do, they would be out there pursuing it and looking right now for what the opportunities are. But it just depends on what they truly are.
0: I wonder if Jokic would take less. You know, Wembanyama took 30% of the cap instead of 35%. He could have gotten 35%. Some people say, well, that's only 5%. Well, that really helped the team because they're going to have to sign some dudes. You know, SGA took the most. I'm not ripping SGA. I'll never tell somebody that they should take less money. I'll never say that. But, you know, Wembanyama did do it. I wonder if Jokic might do something like that. He's a weird dude. He might do something like that.
1: Yeah. Yeah. Well, that's why I mentioned it. Yeah. You would think so. You would think so.
0: Yeah. It'll be interesting. It will definitely be interesting. So we will see. I want to talk tomorrow with you. Okay, so just keep this in your head. So yesterday, Tatum from Boston was doing a camp, and he was talking to the kids. And he started talking to him, and he was saying, listen, you can't be the best player on a team and tell everybody that you're the best player on the team. Basically, just kind of saying, you know, you just got to play and be humble and blah, blah, blah. And he's a very humble guy. But a lot of people think he was talking about Brown, Jaylen Brown, okay? Mm-hmm. So now Jaylen Brown goes to a team where you've got Maxey, Embiid, LeBron, and, I mean, Edgecombe's a youngster. You know, and Brown, you know what Brown said last year after the season? It was the happiest he's been ever. That was the happiest, the most fun he had in a season in his career. And a lot of people think it was because he remember that?
1: Right. Yeah.
0: Remember that, Dino?
1: Yes, yeah.
0: So let's talk about that tomorrow.
1: Yeah.
0: Exactly.
1: Yeah.
0: So
1: okay.
0: what's he going to do in Philly with all them dudes around him? Okay?
1: Yeah. Yeah.
0: Let's talk about that tomorrow.
1: Okay.
0: All right, Dino.
1: Okay, pal.
0: Thanks, brother.
1: See
0: you. Yep, good stuff. Always great to talk to Dean. He is a Hall of Famer here. He's retired, but he's a Hall of Famer, so we love having him on the Sports Animal. 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I am here today at Rob's Ranch. Let me tell you something. People, if you don't know about them yet, you really should find out. Nonprofit Christ Center Recovery Center for men. They also have a outpatient office in Edmond, and that's not just men. That can be children. It can be families. It can be couples. But it's all Christ-based, all right? And it's just incredible. And their slogan is expect a miracle. I have seen the miracles. There are people listening to us right now who have been through it, know the miracle. Family members, they know the miracle. It's incredible. So if you've got a problem, let's get it done. Fellas, one of the biggest problems we have in our country right now is men are not being men. They're not being fathers. They're not being husbands. They're not being sons. They're not being brothers. And one of the reasons why is addiction. So if you're in that point, come on. You can always message me on my Instagram, at Jim Traber. Go to at Jim Traber. Very, very simple. Message me. I will make sure nobody knows anything about it. I will get you in touch with the right people, and we will get you help. Okay? RobsRanch.org. And by the way, if you don't have any problems, you want to just give money to help those people, go to RobsRanch.org. At the very bottom, there's a donate bar. Push on that, and you can give as much as you want. And don't forget, in August, you're going to help me pick which team I'm going to root for this coming year. And that money is also going to be going to Rob's Ranch. I love it. What do we got? We got somebody coming up, or what? What's going on, Tony? Okay, I'll talk to Preston a little bit next. Tony, thanks, man. Great job. Oh, you're staying with me. What am I talking about? I'll shut up. We'll be right back on The Animal.
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0: This is just a great song, man. Paul Simon. You can call me Betty. Call me Al. Call me Al. A man walks down the street, says, why am I soft in the middle? You know about this song, Tony? By the way, Preston, how you doing, Preston?
11: I'm doing well, Jim. How are you?
0: Good. Do you guys know about this song?
12: Oh, I know about it. But
0: he brought all those dudes over from Africa?
12: Yes. Great
0: song. Isn't that unbelievable?
12: Yes.
0: I mean, it's incredible, Preston. He went to Africa and he got all these dudes that play all these different funky instruments and everything, and he brought them over and he did an album with them, and this is one of the songs from it. What's the name of the album, Tony?
12: Graceland, right?
0: Is it?
12: Yeah.
0: Okay, you're right. Going to Graceland. Graceland, yeah.
12: It's such a good song.
0: Oh, this is
11: a song I heard in like an old movie.
12: Yeah, it wasn't a lot, yeah.
0: This is a great song. Yeah. Preston, how you doing today?
11: I'm doing good. I'm doing good. It's a great day out today.
0: Is it? It's a billion degrees outside. What are you talking about? It's a great day.
11: Well, look, I spent last week in about 1,000,000% humidity, so I'll take this over that any day of the week.
0: Yeah, you don't. You're right, man. I mean, see where I come from back in Maryland. It's so humid. I mean, it is really bad. The humidity is so bad.
12: Tell them about the pirate ship.
11: Oh yeah, I got to go on the Tampa Bay Buccaneers pirate ship they have in their stadium.
12: Cool, Jim.
0: That is cool. Yeah, really. But you and Mark together?
11: Yeah, we went. They would not let us shoot off the cannon, so I was a little disappointed in that. But yeah, we got to go on the pirate ship.
0: That really stinks. Really stinks.
12: Wouldn't it be cool to see a game there, Jim? Up on that pirate ship, drinking beer?
0: Yeah, I think the pirate ship's pretty cool. Right. I don't know. You know, dude, I'm going to tell you right now, I doubt seriously that I will ever go to another game live in my life. I just don't really care about going to a stadium anymore, you know? I like sitting on my couch. I'm a lazy pig.
12: Yeah, but it would be cool if you had the opportunity to go to sit in the pirate ship and watch a game. It'd be pretty rad.
0: Oh, if I could sit in the pirate ship, it might be cool. Can I get a pirate hat?
12: Oh, of course.
0: And put a patch over my eye?
11: Dude, I'm sure we can find that for you.
12: Go all out with his little pirate on his shoulder. Jim's pirate.
0: Yeah, and not a pirate, a parrot.
12: Parrot, yeah.
0: If I had a pirate on my shoulder, I'd be falling down. No, a parrot on my shoulder. Yeah. Arg. Yeah, I like that.
11: I'd be kind of afraid what the parrot might repeat back to us.
12: Could you imagine?
0: Yeah, you're right. That's right. If I could teach a parrot to talk, would you like to go up to a parrot and have him go, shaping the minds of America's youth? You like that?
11: That'd be pretty good, wouldn't it? Yeah.
0: That would be really good.
12: One more time.
0: Matter of fact, shaping the minds of America's youth.
13: Put him on hold.
0: I don't know. Put him on hold. I could do a lot of that, man. I don't sound very good, though. I don't sound real close to a pirate, though, do I? Put him on hold!
12: Or a parrot.
0: Put him on hold!
12: A parrot.
0: No, that's the parrot, yeah. No, the pirate's arg. That's all I know, a pirate.
11: Close enough.
0: I watched a great show about pirates, man. It was unbelievable. It was a fake one, man. It was so good. Golly. But there aren't many of them because people don't believe in pirates, or at least don't think that they are any good.
12: Pirates of the Caribbean has that kind of cornered. That franchise seems to be cornered. The pirate thing is solely them, it seems.
0: I know it, man. I know. Yeah. I kind of stopped watching those Pirates of the Caribbean because I just think the dude is a total idiot. But that's okay. He's a great actor. Preston, what's on your mind? Did you hear me talk? Did you listen to my show at all today?
11: Yeah, I was thinking about the whole jersey patch situation because
0: I know you don't like it, probably, right?
11: I don't mind. It is that this day and age, it is what it is. Something I can get over with.
0: Right.
11: But sure. I think if you're a team like Oklahoma, like Alabama, name the blue blood out there, the price just went up, right? For your jersey patch after Notre Dame and Ohio State.
0: Yeah, you're probably right. By the way, I got a message from a guy who should know, and I just got it during this break. It's interesting you bring it up. He told me that Roger Denny he knows for a fact that Roger Denny is working with some national brand that they're going to get a $15 to $20 million deal done here in the next couple weeks. So let's see.
11: That's the exact number I told Tony during the break. 15 to 20 million is what I would expect.
0: Oh, yeah. You better at OU. You deserve it at OU.
11: Yeah.
0: Now, I'd like to know, I wonder if anybody knows how much OSU got from the Osage Nation, because that's the patch they're putting on.
11: Do you think that number would ever come to light?
0: Probably not. I mean, I think somebody could probably get it because, they're a state university, but I don't know. My guess, and I'm just guessing, I have no idea. My guess is it's probably in the neighborhood of 8 to 10. That's my guess. I don't know. I would think that OSU would get something about half of what the big boys would get. I could be wrong.
11: No, that makes
0: sense. Could be wrong. I mean, Monster, the whole Big 12 is 20 million. But that is, like Tram said, that's going to be on the Big 12 logo. So the Big 12 logo, I guess, is going to have Monster on it.
11: Yeah, and they're going to have that on the basketball courts, on the jerseys, all that stuff.
12: You know, I remember hearing about the Love's Thunder patch, and I asked Preston this also. I thought that may be like a $40 million patch. I remember hearing around 10 mil back in the day, and I looked it up here, and it said, it's never been publicly disclosed, but they're saying around 10 mil for the Thunder and Love's. It's crazy, right?
0: Thunder,
12: that's a pro team, though, Jim.
0: I know, but listen to this, though, Tony. You got to remember something. It's worth something, but it's not worth ridiculous amount of money. Let me ask you a question. I'll tell you the truth. I never one time this year saw the Love patch.
12: Boy, I did.
0: Did you guys ever look at it?
12: I did.
11: I think now it just kind of blends in with the rest of it for a lot of people.
0: I didn't even know it was on there. And now I'm a lot different than a lot of people. I'm sure people did see it. But, I think $10 million is probably a good number. Listen, the Oklahoma City Thunder, Tony, are going to get what they deserve to get. They're really good at that.
12: Sure.
0: I know some people that advertise with them, and they get what they're good. I mean, they tell people, sorry, you have to give this much money, But anyway, it's a different world, dude. It's a totally different world. It really is. What are you going to talk about today? By the way, I'm going to ask you about Jokic. Did you hear my stuff about Jokic?
11: Yes, him and his winning with his horse. I heard that.
0: Yeah, did you? Oh, look at this. I got a sweet. Oh, my gosh. Look at this. There's a sweet little French bulldog coming in here. Hello, sweetie. Wow, I love this. This is beautiful. Anyway, what are you going to talk about today, Preston?
11: I've got some teams that I'm unsure about in college football and some teams that I think I'm sure about. So we're going to talk about that.
0: Okay, sounds good. I'll be listening driving home. Great job. Thank you. Thank you, Tony. Tremendous as usual. Thank you to my man J-Mo and Louie out here doing a great job. I'll be back tomorrow, 2 o'clock, God willing. Thank you so much to Rob's Ranch. Love them as well. Have a great night. Preston coming up next on The Animal. See ya.
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17: 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And there's perhaps no movement more fundamental than walking. It reinforces the alignment, stability, and coordinated muscle activation that supports how your body moves, whether you're doing strenuous exercise or simply going about your daily life. This is according to Dana Santis, a strength and conditioning specialist. Even though you walk every day, Dana does say you can make small adjustments to immediately improve your walking mechanics. 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
11: Well, we will not be going inside the mind of Al Eschbach tonight. That is a dangerous place that neither I or Sam probably need to go on a Tuesday evening. But this is Inside Sports. Preston Poole, Sam Humphries with you for the next hour before Sam takes over for game time from, 7 to 8 or 9 p.m. tonight, if I can get my times right. We got a lot to talk about today, Sam. We're going to get into a lot of college football today, obviously. Media days are wrapping up as Big Ten are the last of the big time conferences to have their media days. The ACC's already went, right? That's correct. So yeah, the Big Ten is the last one doing theirs this week in Chicago. And I decided to do a deep dive on a few teams that I kind of think maybe I'm unsure on these teams. Maybe I'm sure of these teams heading into the season. So I did kind of a deep dive on them earlier today, and we're going to talk about that. But first up, Sam, how are you doing on this fine Tuesday?
0: I'm doing good, Preston. Good to talk to you. It feels like the old Saturdays again.
11: Yes.
0: A little bit.
11: It's nice. We'll have today, tomorrow, and then I think we're actually on Saturday too as well.
0: There we go. And next
11: week. We'll get to talk a lot of ball over the next few days here on The Animal. What I wanted to talk about was the teams that I am unsure of heading into this 2026 college football season. And the first one, Sam, and I want your reaction to these, because maybe I'm thinking too much into some of these, and maybe I'm wrong, and I'll gladly be told that I'm wrong by either you or our fabulous texters and callers, which, by the way, you can get us at 405-900-9957 on the Lucky Star lines, or you can text us on the Johnny Sex line, same number, 405-900-9957. But the first team that I am unsure of or skeptical of heading into this college football season is the Ole Miss Red, the Rebels, the Fighting Rebels, whatever you want to call them. To me, I think they have the best quarterback in the country in Trinidad Chambliss. They've got one of the best running backs in the country in Kewon Lacy. And that offense was so good last year, but Lane Kiffin is gone. I'm blanking on the offensive coordinator who is at LSU. Yes, Charlie Weiss Jr., I believe, is his name. They're both gone now at this point. It's going to be a different style of offense. So the offensive coordinator actually came over from East Carolina. John David Baker is their new offensive coordinator there at Ole Miss. And to me, it's a thing of, look, we saw Pete Golding hold everything together right in that playoff run with Ole Miss. But can he do that for a full entire season while managing both sides of the balls? And I know he's not going to be calling plays. He might be calling plays on defense. I'm not sure if he's relinquished that to his defensive coordinator or not. But I'm just very skeptical on the Rebels this year.
0: Couldn't agree more with you, Preston. I ranked my SEC teams last week during SEC Media Days, and I had Ole Miss number 7 in the league. Now, the SEC Media put OU number 7, so one of us is going to be wrong. But one of the reasons why I'm skeptical on Ole Miss is the obvious reason. They're not going to be as good without Lane Kiffin and without the guy calling the plays during that playoff run, Charlie Weiss Jr. And let's not forget what Pete Golding's defense did in the playoffs, which was give up 34 points to Georgia and then give up 31 to Carson Beck in Miami. And Carson Beck waltzed down the field to win the game and send Miami to the national championship game. And so I think that Golding was a little bit arrogant in his press conferences down in Tampa. And I think that he's not necessarily the lovable underdog that everyone makes him out to be just because he's the guy that stayed. He did what was best for himself, and so did Lane Kiffin. Like I said last week, every single coach in college football, if they were the head coach of Ole Miss, would have left to go to LSU. And there's a reason why LSU wanted Lane Kiffin. He's a heck of a football coach, and they're definitely going to miss him, even though I do love Trinidad and Kewon Lacy's a heck of a back. Listen, and one more thing is, Baker, the defensive coordinator, is staying at LSU, but Lane Kiffin is bringing 4 key defensive players with him from Ole Miss to LSU. So that defense for Ole Miss is not going to be as good, in my opinion. So I still love Trinidad, but I'm not a believer in Golding.
11: I cannot pronounce this kid's name to save my life. Umanliman, I believe, is how you somewhat pronounce his name. Was a defensive end/slash linebacker for Ole Miss, who was really
0: just
11: good
0: say
11: for them.
0: Prince Will, right?
11: Yeah. We can just say that. he made the journey over to LSU, and he was a big part of that defense for Ole Miss last year. But the thing is, the defense, you know, the last, 2 years, I believe, is what Pete Golding has been the defensive coordinator at Ole Miss, has made steps each and every year. Now they lose some guys on that defense. So is that defense going to take another step after losing those big time guys that they lost to LSU or in the portal, you know, wherever they might have went is just sticking into my mind. Plus it's the SEC as well. And like that, their schedule, you know, no matter who you play in the SEC is going to be tough. Which some of those games, by the way, they take on LSU at home. That should be must see TV right there. That game, the LSU game in Oxford. They're at Florida, at Texas, at Oklahoma, and they play Georgia at home. So those are some pretty tough games in the SEC for Ole Miss.
0: Definitely tough. I think that at Florida, I said this about OU, I'll say it about Ole Miss, that's going to be a tougher place to play this year. I love what I heard from John Summerall. And I'm not saying that they're going to be ready right away, but the Swamp is a tough environment, and it seems like they're going to try to really win games with their defense. And so at Florida, I'm saying, and so maybe a slower paced game and would favor a Florida over an Ole Miss at home in a scenario like that. So maybe that's a tougher game as well. So I don't know. Ole Miss, I think, let me ask you this. How many teams in the SEC do you think can win the SEC if everything falls the right way?
11: I think there are probably three or four, maybe.
0: Only that many?
11: Yeah.
0: See, I would go down to seven. I'm saying if everything fell the right way, so, like I would include Ole Miss in that. I'm not high on Ole Miss, and neither are you, but I'm saying if things fell their way, that you could see OU, Georgia, LSU, Texas, Texas A&M, Bama, and Ole Miss possibly win the SEC. My point is the top half of the SEC is pretty wide open this year.
11: I should also say I think 1 through 7 or 8 can make the playoffs. I think there's just a few teams that I think are just a little bit better than those other teams, like a Georgia or a Texas this year. That could win the SEC, which that's who I picked to be in the SEC championship game. I ranked in the official preseason ballot through the SEC. I put Ole Miss at 5, just one spot ahead of LSU. Maybe a little bit out of spite on that as well for Ole Miss. But I had Oklahoma at 4. I had A&M at 3. After I voted, I felt that was probably a little bit high. But again, I think anywhere from 3 to 7, you can kind of interchange those teams.
0: Texas
11: in the SEC
0: and Georgia are the two best teams on paper.
11: Yeah.
0: But as I said last week, I have OU beating Texas in the OU Texas game, which can certainly happen. And then I also have LSU beating Texas at home in Baton Rouge. And so I had to put Texas at 4. That's why I had LSU at 3 and OU at 2. But it kind of just comes down to what you think about those toss up games, especially with a team like A&M, right? I mean, is their defense going to give up 40 points to an Arkansas team this year? I mean, if that happens, then they're not going to be in the conversation. But if Marcel Reed takes care of the ball and they give up 30 points instead of 40 points in their bad games, then maybe A&M has the talent to be up there too. It's crazy.
11: Yeah, and I think Elko is just a heck of a
0: I like
11: coach.
0: Elko a lot.
11: I think he's a very good football coach, so I have a lot of respect for him. That's why.
0: So
11: I
0: who's
11: put
0: the
11: A&M
0: next
11: there.
0: Team you don't
11: The next
0: trust.
11: Team that I do not trust, I am skeptical of, is the reigning national champions, the Indiana Hoosiers, and that is solely on Josh Hoover and his ability to turn the football over at a very decent rate. Over 3 years, Sam, he is third in interceptions thrown the last three seasons in college football. He has thrown 33 interceptions. And what did Indiana basically dominate in last year? And that was controlling the game via the ground, right? And Fernando Mendoza not making any mistakes at all. Like I go back and think in my head, I'm not sure that he made one single mistake in that playoff run that Indiana had a season ago. So to me, it's now you have a guy in Hoover who hasn't been like Rourke, who hasn't been like Mendoza, and he's got a turnover problem and he completes less of his passes than those two guys have. Can Indiana kind of keep the, you know, it rolling with Cignetti? Can Cignetti fix Hoover's interception problem? And I mean, we've seen it 3 years now. Like, is that's kind of probably just his game at this point. Like, I don't know. Like, there's some things you could probably do to mitigate the interceptions, But at some point, you just got to say it, that's just his game, is turning the football over. And that's something Indiana has not dealt with in the last two seasons with Cignetti as head coach.
0: I'm with you. What was the biggest difference between Indiana last year and Indiana 2 years ago, whenever they beat a lot of teams but didn't beat the good teams? It was Fernando Mendoza. People don't realize how good this guy was and the big-time plays he made at the end of the game at Penn State, or at the end of the games in all of the playoff games. And Josh Hoover is just not that guy. Maybe he can turn into that guy, but I agree with you on Indiana as well, Preston. The one thing Indiana has going for them is they don't play, at least in my opinion, the best team in the Big Ten, which is Oregon. Their tough games are Ohio State, but they get them at home, at Michigan, USC, but they get them at home, and then Washington with Jeb Fish could be a team to look out for this year in the Big Ten. They got a lot of returning starters.
11: I'm in on Washington as well. I did not put them in my teams that I'm sure of, but I think highly of the Huskies this year. The good thing, though, for Indiana, I would say, is that they have been able to rely on their run game the last couple of years. They do get their running back back this year. Or at least one of them.
0: They brought in Turbo Richard.
11: Which, by the way, if you're going to be a running back, that's got to be your name. Turbo Richard,
0: yeah.
11: That has to be your name. So I think the run game will do well for Indiana. It's just, can Hoover, you know, do what Mendoza did and not just kind of ruin
0: it? Couple more things on Indiana as well is they had a great offensive line last year. They lost two of those guys, and they're bringing in a center from Iowa State. And that it's a backup center, but Drew Evans is still the senior center there. But they also are bringing in a left guard from Wisconsin. So maybe not quite as much chemistry in the O-line as they had last year. I don't know. They just seem a little bit worse than last year, in my opinion.
11: The thing that I am confident in Indiana is that they will be well coached. They will be the most well-coached team in college football, because that's just what Cignetti has done over the last 2 years. I mean, you look at their games last year and the flags that they had versus in Oklahoma, which we'll get into here in a little bit, the penalties that Oklahoma had in games, it's just night and day. It's crazy to see that. The last team that I have that I'm unsure of, and this is a team that Oklahoma will be playing this year, that is the Michigan Wolverines. Kyle Whittingham comes to town. It was probably the worst offseason in college football in terms of, you didn't lose any players or anything like that, but you did have one of the biggest stories in college football with your head coach. You have to bring in a new head coach. Your AD is under fire, and he is being pushed out as well there at Michigan. So it's just a complete debacle of an offseason for the Michigan Wolverines. And Kyle Whittingham comes over after 21 years at Utah. Now, the good thing for Michigan, I think, is that they still have Bryce Underwood, and I think he's going to be a good quarterback. But Sam, he was like a roller coaster last year. Bryce Underwood was in his freshman year. So can Whittingham come in and kind of control that roller coaster to where there's not so many ups and downs in his game? Like, the kid's still young. He's probably only, what, 19, maybe 20 years old at this point, heading into his sophomore season. So I still think there's time for him to you know, figure it out. But I am skeptical on, will Whittingham be able to completely, you know, push this team one step further than Sharon Moore was able to a season ago after everything that they went through.
0: What was one of Michigan's biggest problems last year? It's, you have Bryce Underwood, but he was a freshman, 11 touchdowns, 9 interceptions is not good, but they didn't have a playmaker, a guy to make plays for Bryce Underwood after the catch or running back or whatever it may be. And I still don't really see that unless it's one of these young guys. They have Savion Hyder, who was the number one running back out of high school, who could start for them at the running back position. He's going to be number 5 in that game in Ann Arbor. But or Andrew Marsh is a sophomore who didn't really play last year at wide receiver. And so we'll see if one of those two guys could kind of be his playmaker. But I did see this, that Michigan is the 10th least experienced team in college football this year. To put that in perspective, teams like Iowa, North Carolina, Boston College, Syracuse, Iowa State, Wisconsin, North Carolina State, Alabama, Duke, and Michigan are your top 10 least experienced, meaning that they're starting a bunch of guys, you know, mostly like sophomores and freshman out of the high school, not out of the portal.
11: And that is not something that you want. I mean, we saw, what was it? It wasn't last year, but maybe the year before for Oklahoma, where they had just no experience at all, and that obviously did not go well for the Sooners. So I think experience is definitely this day and age, you know, whether you get that out of the portal or whether you that's homegrown talent, you know, that you recruited out of high school. Experience, definitely 100%.
0: We agree on all three so far.
11: Yeah, and even I would probably now throw in Alabama the more I think of it. I just didn't sit down and do the
0: Bama's going to have a really good defense, but their offense, I mean, do you trust Keelon Russell?
11: We'll see. I mean, this is the first quarterback that DeBoer has like actually recruited and brought in. So it's one of his guys. Can they capture kind of what they had at Washington when they made it to the national championship game a few years ago? We'll see. I am a little skeptical on Alabama. I still think they're going to be really good, like you said, because of their defense. And you know, they're Alabama. It seems like in our lifetime, at least, Alabama is like a shoe-in for at least, you know, 9 wins every single year, maybe outside of, you know, the early 2000s and Saban's first season there. But I don't know on Alabama. Where were they picked officially in the SEC preseason rankings?
0: Let me go back here and find the official rankings.
11: It's my email. I have it right here in front of me. I would guess probably around 4 or 5.
0: They were number six. One spot ahead of Oklahoma.
11: Right ahead of Oklahoma.
0: The media polls went Georgia, then Texas. Ole Miss, they had it 3. And then they had A&M at 4, LSU at 5, Bama at 6, and OU at 7. And then there was a big drop as far as like the amount of votes to Tennessee at 8. And then it went Florida, Missouri, South Carolina. Oh, how the mighty have fallen. Last year, South Carolina was picked 4th in the conference with essentially the same team. And then you got Auburn at 12, Vandy at 13, Kentucky 14, Mississippi State 15, and Arkansas bringing up the rear at 16.
11: Arkansas is going to be bad. They're going to be bad this year.
0: What'd you think of Silverfield?
11: I
0: kind of liked him a little bit.
11: Yeah, I didn't think he was as goofy as a lot of people thought he was. And that he was the only coach that I went into outside of I listened to the very end of Pete Golding. But I went in there and I listened to Silverfield for a little bit and listened to him talk. And I thought he said the right things. He just kind of said like, hey, like we understand this isn't going to be, you know, More than likely, this isn't going to be an Indiana thing where we turn this thing around in a year or, you know, build this thing up in one day. This is going to be like, you know, a multi-year turnaround. And I think that's kind of what Arkansas needs right now. They just need
0: the one thing he has going for him that these other coaches don't is lack of expectations, right? I mean,
11: oh, yeah.
0: No one expects Arkansas to do anything anytime soon. So if he does, he's going to look great. And like he said, he goes, I do want to remind people that of the coaches in the SEC, current coaches in the SEC, and this is Silverfield speaking, he goes, I have a 5-1 record against all of these coaches. And
11: I was in there when he said that.
0: Yeah. And so, I don't know. I'm not saying that Arkansas is going to do anything special, but I did kind of like his mentality. And if he were to, I don't know, win 5 games, 6 games, that would be a pretty good year for Arkansas.
11: That would be a very good year for Arkansas this year. Yeah, no, 100%. Ole Miss too, or not Ole Miss, Mississippi State too. The year that they had last year, they were just so close in so many of those games. I mean, think to the Texas game there in Starkville, that they probably should have beat Texas that night. But Texas, you know, got those touchdowns late in that game in the fourth quarter to win that one. I think that's another team that's at the bottom of the SEC that, if a couple things go their way, like Kamario Taylor is a fun guy to watch play quarterback.
0: He was probably the guy that I heard the most about as far as like, wait until you see this guy coming from media days.
11: Can confirm he is tall and lanky. I walked past him a couple times. He is tall and lanky. All right, we need to take a timeout. When we come back, we'll get into the teams that I'm pretty sure of. I'm pretty sure of these teams. So we'll get into those on the other side. I'm Preston Poole. That's Sam Humphries. This is Inside Sports. Right here on 98.1 FM, WWLS, the sports animal.
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0: Better Life with Dr. Sanjay Gupta.
1: How often do you stop to wonder whether you should share something that's revealing, maybe even embarrassing, with a partner, a friend, or even your boss? In her new book called Revealing, The Underrated Power of Oversharing, behavioral scientist Leslie John says doing just that can help you deepen relationships that are vital to your life. We need people to trust us in order to get things like love, friendship, and career success. That's what she told us. When you make yourself vulnerable by revealing something sensitive, it does make other people trust you. In turn, when you ask someone to reveal something about themselves, showing that interest will generally lead someone to like you more. Why? Because people like to be asked about themselves, she says. It also signals that they are discriminating and choosy, but in a good way. I'm Dr. Sanjay Gupta, helping you live a better life.
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6: In the world, Oregon always has skill players, so I'm kind of high on the Ducks this year.
7: The Moors, Dante and DeCorian, and then remember Evan Stewart from Texas A&M? Didn't play last year, got hurt. He is back healthy, and he was one of the most highly recruited players out of high school. Went to A&M, didn't work out, played 18 games there, but last year obviously got hurt, didn't play, and so he's back for Oregon this year. And they might have the best secondary in college football. They have three sophomores in the secondary that all are going to be first-round picks eventually, and then they also have three guys on the defensive line that might be first-round picks this upcoming draft. And so Dan Lanning, who's a great defensive mind, has a lot of talent on the defensive side of the ball, and he might be playing with, on the other side of the ball, the number one overall pick from the past draft. I mean, I was of the opinion that, even though I really loved Fernando Mendoza, that I thought as far as talent-wise, as far as NFL-wise, I probably would have taken Dante Moore last year, but he decides to stay and take the Phil Knight money and stay at Oregon. So, I don't know. I think that Oregon has a legitimate chance to win their first national title. It scares me, Preston, that we're agreeing on all of these teams.
6: I know, right? Their entire starting defensive front returns, which it should be one of the better ones in the country.
7: It's essentially flip a coin between them and Ohio State.
6: Yeah.
7: As far as the Big Ten goes.
6: No, 100%. I think 100% when it comes to who can win the Big Ten this year. I think it's one of those two teams who I would pick. They do have new play callers on both sides of the ball. Obviously, Will Stein is at Kentucky as the head coach now.
7: Saying that Oregon's success the last few years wasn't just because of Will Stein.
6: That is not what I'm saying. That worries me, though, whenever you bring in new play callers.
7: I'm just joking. If people missed it last week, Will Stein, who is now the head coach of Kentucky, said he was asked the question, why do you believe that you can come in and actually win at Kentucky or something to that extent? And he said, because of me.
6: Which I don't hate. I don't hate that. I know there's a lot of people out there that hate that.
7: I thought it was a little bit of a shot at Mark Stoops. I didn't love that.
6: Yeah, I could see how you could someone could take it that way. But I like the confidence from a guy coming into the SEC, especially at a school like Kentucky, who's done nothing in the SEC ever, as far as I'm aware of, in football at least. So,
7: who is Oregon's new OC?
6: I had it here. Where was it? I read his name.
7: It's no big deal. You and I could call the plays for Dante and DeCorian Moore.
6: Yeah, exactly. So I am high on the Oregon Ducks this year. Another team, Sam, and look, there's going to be half of this state that's going to roll their eyes at the team that we're about to talk about. And there's probably going to be another half of this state that is going to.

0: each year. By the way, someone says, I'm surprised Preston didn't say Ben Stein from when Ben Stein's money. I don't know what that means, but...
1: Must be before our time.
0: Yes. I'm not good with names. I'll be the first one to admit that. But I'm high on the Oklahoma Sooners this year. I am high on the Oklahoma Sooners. John Mateer, year two, and Ben Arbuckle, year two. I think last year the offense was dumbed down for a lot of the season because Mateer just was not healthy, and Brent Venables did not want his, I don't know if we can call him rookie offensive coordinator because he wasn't a rookie. He'd called plays before, but like he's new to the SEC, right? Fresh face to the SEC. I think there's a chance that if their Mateer stays healthy this full season and they're able to kind of open up that offense the way that Arbuckle, I'm assuming, would like to do, because something tells me Arbuckle would like to score a lot more points than just like 25 points a game. And you have a defense like what Oklahoma has had the last two seasons in the SEC. And I don't think that defense is going anywhere under Brent Venables. Now the defensive line, if you want to say the defensive line is going to take a step back, especially in the run game, I can get down with that after losing guys like R. Mason Thomas, Grayson Halton up in that defensive front. But they still got two, at least day one or day two picks on that defensive line, mm-hmm. in David Stone and Jaden Jackson. And then you look at the back end of that defense, they return everyone, don't they, on the back end of the defense? And, yep. I mean, if someone came up and told me Cortland Guillory is going to be a first-team All-American, I wouldn't sit back and say, you're an idiot, because the kid is immensely talented and he's going to be a sophomore. So I'm pretty high on the Sooners this year.
1: I'm with you, Preston. I went out on a limb last week and picked OU to go to the SEC championship game. And it's because I don't see any weaknesses with OU if John Mateer is healthy. But they're going to go as John Mateer goes. Last year, when John Mateer was healthy, he made big play after big play against Michigan and Auburn. And even after he got hurt, made big plays in Tuscaloosa to beat Alabama. That's pretty darn good that no one ever talks about.
0: Tennessee on the road as
1: Tennessee,
0: well.
1: Tennessee down the stretch. I mean, we always remember now, the
0: interception.
1: Thomas.
0: Yeah,
1: that fumble return.
0: And the interception that Mateer threw towards the end of the game was dumb. But
1: I got you. I got you. But they won that game on the road. And so my point is, when he's healthy, I'm a believer in John Mateer, but if you had to pick one weakness, it's probably quarterback. And so I believe in him, but you have to take care of the ball. But I would also like to see, like you said, them open up the offense a little bit more. And I think it's going to be easier to do that this year whenever, at least I think, they'll be able to run the ball a little bit better with Fasusi and Foje. And Pierre Louis being a year older and bringing in Witten in the three tight ends, you would think that those guys would be able to block a whole lot better than Jaron Kanick, who couldn't block at all last year. So you would assume that with Hatton and X and Torrey Blaylock, you would assume that those guys would be able to make a little bit more happen, like in a third and short. If you need to run the ball for 2 yards, get those 2 yards and then, you know, set up the longer passes, which they also have. More weapons for John Mateer with Trell Harris and Livingstone to go along with the fastest wide receiver in college football, Satania. And so I like everything about OU. I'm high on them. I'm picking them to beat Texas in the OU-Texas game, which is why I'm putting them in the SEC championship game. And so it's all going to be determined on those first 5 games. My prediction could go down the toilet by, what would that be, October 17th?
0: Yeah.
1: And even if they did lose those first five games, but three tough ones at Michigan, at Georgia, and then the Texas game, even if they did lose those 3 games, they could still run the table after that. The second half of the schedule this year, as opposed to the last couple of years, is not near as hard as it has been because you get the tough games at home. Ole Miss and A&M, who OU has dominated Texas A&M in Norman historically. And I'm, like we just talked about, not as high on Ole Miss as some other people are. So I don't know if you can go 2-1, which would be really good in those first 3 games, or even if you can just win one of those games against Michigan, Georgia, and Texas, OU's going to be a playoff team. And if you go 2-1, I think you have a legitimate chance to make the SEC title game.
0: Oh yeah. Without a doubt. I'm already close to penciling in the Georgia game as a loss for Oklahoma because no one goes to Georgia and wins. I mean, you rarely see someone go to Georgia.
1: I'm with you on that.
0: At least under Kirby Smart. I'll add that factor in there as well over the last, I don't know, what, 6 or 7 years that he's been the head coach there. And it's probably been a decade at this point. It's been so long, it feels like, that Kirby's been there. But, yeah, look, if you come back from Dallas and this Oklahoma team is 4-1 and they just beat Texas in the Cotton Bowl, I mean, the sky's the limit at that point for this football team. So, and I'm with you. I think they are going to run the ball a little bit better this year,
1: too. I hope so. I sure hope so. Now, the other thing is, if they did beat Georgia, which I am picking Georgia, I think Georgia is the best team in the SEC. But let's just play hypothetical. If they did go to Michigan and to Georgia and win both of those games, OU Texas could be number one versus number two.
0: Oh, no, 100%. If Oklahoma makes it to the Cotton Bowl undefeated, they are going to be for sure a top five team in the country.
1: But I think they're going to have one loss.
0: Yeah, no. And if they make it out of the Cotton Bowl undefeated, they're the number one team in the country.
1: No doubt.
0: I think that, you know, a lot of people, no matter who you cheer for, could
1: now,
0: get down.
1: Again, I am being a little bit out on a limb with this prediction. That doesn't mean that I'm not a believer in Texas, too. I mean, on paper, Texas has to be the second best team in the conference, right? Do you believe in Texas?
0: I offensively, yes. Defensively, I think there's probably a lot that we need to see first. But I think they're going to be one of the better offenses in the country.
1: With Cam Coleman, I mean, OU fans saw him last year. He just had a bad quarterback. Jackson Arnold last year, I mean, how many times? He missed him 3 times for wide open touchdowns last year in the Auburn-OU game where he burnt Guillory deep, right? And so, I mean, this guy is big, strong, physical, just like Wingo. And so you add him on the other side from Wingo, and then you also brought in two really good running backs. And so Arch Manning a year older, their offense is going to be really good. But I've seen crazy things happen down at the Cotton Bowl, so I've decided to be a little bit different with my pick since I do believe in OU too. But that doesn't mean that I'm not high on Texas, because I am.
0: No, I think Texas will be pretty good. Kate asked, why is the Red River Showdown also known as the Cotton Bowl? I thought the Cotton Bowl was one of the four major bowl games. Because they play the game in the actual Cotton Bowl. The Cotton Bowl game is not played at the Cotton Bowl anymore. But they play, OU Texas is played at the actual Cotton Bowl, which has been known as that, I think, since Jesus was in the Marine Corps. It's been that known that for that
1: now,
0: long.
1: Now, can we go back, since we're kind of, everything's wild, wild west now in college sports, can we just go back to the Red River Shootout, which is what it should be, instead of the Red River Rivalry, which is really tough to say on the radio?
0: I'm down for that. I am down for that. That name is a lot cooler to me, because I feel like, at least for us, because we're both the same age growing up, I mean, what is the Shootout, then the Showdown, and now the Rivalry.
1: I forgot about the Showdown.
0: And we went through those three phases in our lifetime, so I'm definitely a Red River Shootout type of guy. 100%.
1: What do you think about Georgia?
0: Georgia, I think Georgia is going to be very good. I was standing next to Gunnar Stockton a few days ago, probably about a week ago at this point. He's a big human being. He seems like he's a quarterback that can take a couple hits. So I pick Georgia to win the SEC and be the number one team in the conference and probably the number one team in the country. So I'm high on
1: they have
0: Georgia.
1: An easier schedule too than a lot of top SEC teams. I mean, their tough game is Oklahoma at home and then at Alabama. Now, Alabama has owned Kirby Smart in the Kirby Smart, I mean, Georgia in the Kirby Smart era. But they do go to Ole Miss. But other than that, I mean, Georgia plays Vandy, Auburn, Florida, Missouri, South Carolina, and then Georgia Tech's not a conference game. But, I mean, they're avoiding a lot of the good teams in the conference, and they get OU at home. So, I mean, they could go undefeated is my point.
0: Here's an OSU fan, Kyle, texting and says, OSU fans, so my opinion is null, but name it after the real thing, the Red River War. I could get down with that because it does seem like it's a war every year down there in the Cotton Bowl between those two teams. I can get down with that. All right, we need to take a timeout. I still have one more team that I want to talk about, and that's Texas Tech, because I want to get Sam's opinion on Texas Tech after everything they went through in the offseason. So we'll do that on the other side. This is Inside Sports right here on the Sports Animal.
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0: And we are back. Final segment of Inside Sports. Preston Poole, Sam Humphries here on a Tuesday evening. Kyle has texted us in some good stuff on the text line that we'll have to dive into tonight. It's the Red River Bridge War. Said it was an actual war. I think he said it wasn't an actual war, but the Oklahoma governor was there gun in hand with the Oklahoma National Guard. Says it's some cool stuff in Oklahoma history that our football coaches didn't teach us in ninth grade. I'll have to dive into that tonight. That seems pretty cool.
1: I've never heard of that ever. Yeah, Red River Bridge War.
0: Yeah, I've never heard of that. Which, by the way, we're getting a new bridge down there. They're building a new bridge over the Red River. So
1: on got I-35. Rid of the what's it called across the border?
0: Oh, the adult store.
1: Yeah.
0: I believe there's still some sort of let's call it a kinky store over there. I believe there's still one there, having crossed the Red River in the last month. So there's still some sort of business there. Speaking of a team in Texas, I did want to get your thoughts on Texas Tech, because I wasn't sure if I wanted to put them in the team that I'm sure about this year or the team that I am unsure about this year. And mainly it's all because of everything that happened in the offseason and kind of what they lost on defense. Because that defense, Sam, last year was just right in front of Oklahoma when it came to run defense. I think they were like 2.29 yards per carry, and Oklahoma was like 2.39 yards per carry when it came to opponents' rushing yards per game. So I'm not sure what to make of Tech. I still think they're the team to beat in the Big 12. It's them and BYU than everyone else, in my opinion, in the Big 12. I mean, maybe Arizona State could be, you know, close up there, but they lost their quarterback from a year ago who went to LSU. So what are your thoughts on Joey McGuire's Red Raiders this year?
1: I would like them a whole lot more as far as the national landscape if they had Sorsby, but I still think they're certainly the best team in the Big 12. If there were blank jerseys on both teams and you lined up Texas Tech and every school in the Big 12, Texas Tech is the only school that would look like the athletes from the Big 10 and the top elite schools in the Big 10 and the SEC. And so they have athletes across the board on defense, and even though it is Hammond at quarterback, I still think they're relatively considerably better than BYU and Utah, who I would rank second and third in the Big 12. And then, like you said, maybe Dillingham gets it turned around a little bit after last year with Arizona State, and then we'll see with Willie Fritz in Houston. That's probably the team that I'm most curious about in the Big 12, that a lot of people are high on the Houston Cougars.
0: Well, I'll tell you this. When Willie Fritz stopped by to talk to Mark and Kale at Big 12 Media Days, he had already lost his voice, so he's already screaming at someone and coaching someone up because his voice was rather raspy and could barely understand a word that he was saying.
1: What do you think about OSU?
0: OSU is interesting to me because I have no clue. Can they go out and win five or six games this year in the Big 12? I don't know. I think the record obviously is going to be way better than what it was a season ago. There's no doubt in my mind about that.
1: It better be.
0: Yeah. I just think based on quarterback, running back, and all that, I think they are way better at those positions than they have been in recent years, especially at the quarterback spot. I think Messmaker is a very good quarterback. But, you know, can they go out and rattle off a 7-4? Is my mathing right there? 7-4, or is that 7-5? I don't know.
1: That would be 11.
0: 7-4 would be 11. So it'd be 7-5.
1: Yes.
0: 8-4. Okay. Yeah. I didn't go to school for math. I'll tell you that right now, folks. I'm not a math guy. I think bowl game plus maybe an extra game or two, like record wise, I think would be good for. I mean, that'd be very good for the Cowboys considering their last two seasons. I just don't know if I can get down with them going out and winning, you know, 9 or 10 games, which could very well.
1: They better go out and dominate Tulsa at Tulsa.
0: Oh,
1: to start the year.
0: Yeah.
1: Now, again, Trey Lamb and his guys, he brought in a bunch of players from SEC type schools like Auburn and Ole Miss and a bunch of athletes, which, again, we don't know if that's going to translate to the American Conference, but Trey Lamb did sound pretty darn high on Tulsa for their standards. And so OSU, if they were to go into that game and dominate that game at Tulsa in a revenge game from last year, that's a good sign, because we're going to find out what OSU is. I don't even think we're going to find out against Oregon, but I think we're going to find out what OSU is at West Virginia against Michael Hawkins and Rich Rod.
0: And look,
1: that's the fourth game of the year, by the way.
0: If Oklahoma State goes into that Oregon game and they don't get absolutely just blown off the field like they did a year ago, I still think that's a step in the right direction for them. I mean, you know, like if they can keep that thing within what would you say, 21 points, something
1: like
0: that?
1: That would be great.
0: Yeah.
1: Against Oregon? I mean, What, they lose by 60 last year whenever T-Bag had to eat his hat?
0: Yeah, forgot.
1: What was the bet? They had to keep it within 50 and they lost by 60? What was, here, I got the score right here, actually.
0: I think it was
1: 69-3.
0: Yeah, I think it was
1: the final score.
0: 50-point game. And T-Bag would not have to eat his hat. And obviously
1: 66.
0: And so T-Bag had to, not didn't have to eat the whole hat, now, but he had to cut off a piece of it.
1: Here's the thing about OSU. They play in the Big 12, and they got a bunch of players that have proven that they can really move the ball on the offensive side. Not only Mestemaker and Hawkins, I feel like we always mention those two, but Wyatt Young was first-team all-conference last year at the receiver position last year as well. So I don't worry as much about these smaller school offensive players coming up. I think they're going to be okay, and they've already kind of had that chemistry with Eric Morris. I worry about their defense. And again, their defense was pathetic last year, and it's essentially a whole new defense this year. But I'm looking at where these guys came from, and it's North Texas, Liberty, North Texas, Arizona State. You do have one Texas Tech and one Florida State in there. And so, first of all, how will those guys gel together? Not being, you know, from the same schools, and as Eric Morris was talking about, he goes, no segregation in the team meetings. He's saying, you know, OSU guys hang out with North Texas guys, and North Texas guys hang out with all the other transfers. And so hopefully, if you're an OSU fan, they have that chemistry as they go into the season. But also, are those guys going to be able to physically compete when they take a step up in competition from the American Conference?
0: That will be interesting, because there's just, and that's why it's so hard to just pinpoint, you know, what we actually think that Oklahoma State can do this year, is because there's so much turnover there, and you know they're bringing in some good guys on offense, but you're just so unsure about the defense, and still, you know, unsure about the offense as well.
1: I mean, you look at their schedule. I mean, Colorado, we'll see if Deion can bounce back, but that's a winnable game at home. Same thing with UCF at home. Same thing with at Iowa State, who has nobody after Matt Campbell totally ravaged the program. And then you got at Kansas State, which K-State I'm not as high on as some other people. I know they have Avery Johnson coming back. But and then Arizona State and Kansas at the end of the season. If OSU is an average team, that means they're going to have a bunch of 50-50 toss-up games.
0: Iowa State might not win a football game.
1: They are bad.
0: The players,
1: they lost 48 guys.
0: And Sam, the players they sent to Big 12 Media Days, I mean, we tower over them. We are much taller than the players that they sent there.
1: It's honestly sad. There should be some rule about how many guys can go with a head coach to another school. Because Campbell brought 24 guys to Penn State, and then another 20 guys left, or 24 guys, I guess, left.
0: Yeah, it's tough. I think they're in for a rough couple of years there in Ames. But all right, that's going to do it for me today. You'll have Game Time with Sam coming up here next for the next 2 hours. I'll be back tomorrow with Sam, so we'll do it all over again here in about 24 hours. So, but that's going to do it for Inside Sports. Preston Poole, Sam Humphries, right here on The Sports Animal.
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21: If I were to ask you what makes for a good night's sleep, you'd probably say a dark, quiet room, not too many things on your mind. But every night when you go to get some Z's, how often do you really think about the temperature in your bedroom? 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That's according to the Senior Vice President of Research and Scientific Affairs at the National Sleep Foundation. We often hear about lights and screens and stress, but even modest changes in temperature and airflow can influence both how quickly you fall asleep and how deeply you stay asleep. Most experts will recommend a room temperature of 60 to 67 degrees Fahrenheit. You might also experiment with your sheets and what you actually wear to bed. Play around a bit and see what improves your sleep. You might be delightfully surprised. I'm Dr. Sanjay Gupta, helping you live a better life.
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1: That's right, Oklahoma City. 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And a lot to get into on this Tuesday. Be fired up to talk about some sports with you guys. And if you have anything on your mind, I just talked to Preston Poole for about an hour talking about college football. If you have any thoughts on what we said, 405-900-9957